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3: 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Do you know what it is? 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Continuing his series, The Holy Spirit You May Not Know, here's David to introduce the best evidence of the Spirit.
4: So if you've ever had a discussion with your friends about being spirit-filled and asked them, how do you know whether a person is spirit-filled or what do you have to do to get spirit-filled, you've probably heard some of the things that float around Christianity, that you have to have spiritual gifts like the speaking in tongues or working miracles or whatever. But the Bible doesn't really support that. The Bible supports the fact that when you are filled with the Spirit, it changes the person that you become. And one of the key ingredients of that person that you become is the spirit of gratitude. That's what we're going to talk about today. The best evidence of the Spirit is your attitude of gratitude. We'll get to it in just a moment. Did you know that Turning Point produces a magazine? Many of you get it. Hundreds of thousands of people read this. I don't know how many now. It's well over 200,000-300,000 people that read this magazine every month. And it comes to you in the mail. It's beautifully designed, filled with devotional content and articles to help you in your walk with the Lord. It has all kinds of information about what God is doing through Turning Point. Keeps you up to date on how we're moving forward to try to take the Word of God into the world around us. So if you're not getting that magazine, all you have to do is ask for it. Just simply ask for it. When you call or write or go to our website, say, send me the magazine, and you'll be added to the list. You'll get the next edition. And oh, by the way, there's an electronic version of this magazine, the devotional content, that downloads into your own email. So every morning you wake up and there's the devotional material for the day. You can ask for that too. It's absolutely free. We'd love to put it in your life every day so that it encourages you and helps you. Today we're talking about what it means to live a spirit-filled life and one of the evidences of that life. Let's begin. What is the greatest evidence of someone who is being filled with the Holy Spirit? How would you recognize a truly spirit-controlled individual if you ran into him today and had an opportunity to talk to him for a while? What would tip you off? You might say, well, I know that man has a powerful witness for Jesus Christ. That proves he's spirit-filled. Or I've heard that he speaks in tongues frequently. That must mean he's filled or she's filled with the Spirit. But what does the Word of God say? How can we really determine if a person has been filled or is controlled by the Holy Spirit? And you may find what I'm going to tell you today rather surprising. Yet as I began to chase this concept, it showed up again and again in the principal texts of the New Testament. For me, it was one of those aha moments where you sit back in your chair and you say, yeah, that makes a lot of sense, but I never considered that before. I believe the best evidence of a spirit-filled life is gratitude and thanksgiving. I'd like you to see what the Bible says about it, and how the Bible moves it out of the perimeter in our lives into the very center of our lives. It was December of 1914 when Thomas Edison's great laboratories in West Orange, New Jersey, were almost entirely destroyed by fire. In one night, Edison lost $2 million worth of equipment and the record of much of his life work. Edison's son, Charles, ran frantically about trying to find his father and finally came upon him standing near the fire, his face ready in the glow and his white hair blown by the winter winds. My heart ached for him, Charles said. He was no longer young and everything was being destroyed. Then he spotted me and he said to me, "Where is your mother? find her and bring her here. She will never see a fire like this again as long as she lives. The next morning, walking about the charred embers of so many of his hopes and dreams, the 67-year-old Edison said, "There's great hope in disaster. All of our mistakes are burned up. Thank God we can start all over again." Wow. I don't know what you think when you hear a story like that, but I think I'm not quite there yet, but I'm glad to hear somebody is there. What a perspective on life. What an attitude of gratitude. The Bible speaks often about thankful spirits. You see it through all the scripture, words like thanks, thankful, thanksgiving. They show up more than 150 times in the Bible, and more than 30 times we are actually reminded to give thanks. But it may surprise you that the Bible often and very carefully links the spirit of gratitude and victory in the Christian life. I remember when I saw these two verses, I don't know if you've ever connected these thoughts, but in 2 Corinthians 2:14, we read these words. "Now thanks be to God who leads us in triumph." Thanksgiving and triumph. Did you see it? Gratitude and triumph in the same verse. There's something about the attitude of gratitude that seems at home in the scenario of victory. That same concept blazes across the biblical sky in 1 Corinthians 15:57. "Thanks be to God who gives us the victory through our Lord Jesus Christ." There it is again. Victory and triumph in the same context with gratitude. You show me somebody who's experienced spiritual victory, who exudes a sense of triumph, and I'll promise you, as you get to know that person, you will find that man or woman is permeated with a spirit of gratitude. Gratitude, you see, is the best evidence that God is in us, that He's working in our lives. Why do I say that? Because in the world in which we live today, there are so many reasons to be ungrateful. So many reasons to complain. But if the Spirit of God is in us, He will give us a heart that notices the blessings even when we are under the burdens. Unfortunately, the doctrine of gratitude has been relegated by some to an optional and seasonal spirit. Gratitude, as I have watched it sometimes, is looked upon as that which good Christians do on occasion instead of that which marks the life of every Christian. A spirit of thanksgiving, men and women, should be true in all of us. If we know Jesus Christ and if God's Holy Spirit is in control of our lives, we should be men and women with thankful hearts. There are five key doctrinal passages in the New Testament that underscore the importance of perpetual thanksgiving. I want to share those passages with you, not to bring conviction so much as to bring encouragement, because this is how the Bible views a thankful person. The Bible puts it right in the center of who we are in Jesus Christ. First of all, we learn that a spirit-filled Christian is controlled by the Spirit, and gratitude is the result. In the key passage on being filled with the Spirit in Ephesians chapter 5, we read these words, "And be not drunk with wine, in which is dissipation, but be filled with the Spirit, speaking to one another in psalms and hymns and spiritual songs, singing and making melody in your heart to the Lord, giving thanks always for all things to God the Father in the name of our Lord Jesus, submitting to one another in the fear of God." Now, if you're a grammarian, an English teacher, or somebody who's interested in the language, if you read that paragraph, you'll discover that a lot of the words end in ing. Those words are participles, and participles record continuing action. Participles tell us this is not just once, this is a continuing thing. Notice, speaking, singing, making melody, and giving thanks. The words that end in ing are words that describe what goes on in the life of a man or woman who is being filled with the Holy Spirit. So zero in with me for a closer look. One of the evidences that you are a spiritual Christian is that you'll find yourself singing and speaking in psalms and hymns and spiritual songs. You'll have a melody in your heart. You'll be a happy person, a joyous person. Joined together with these first three words in this verse is this word, giving thanks. The Bible tells us in Ephesians 5:20, we should be giving thanks always for all things to God the Father in the name of our Lord Jesus Christ. The third evidence of a spirit-filled Christian is the gratitude of the heart. Thanksgiving to God for all that he has done. Literally, the text said, be being filled with the Spirit, giving thanks always for all things to God. Later in this message, we will see that Paul commands us to give thanks in all things. But here he tells us to give thanks for all things. I've heard preachers say the Bible never says we're to give thanks for all things, but only in all things. Unfortunately, the Bible says give thanks for all things. So you can't use that when you're trying to explain thanksgiving in the midst of trouble. And before we talk about giving thanks when life is hard, let's begin with something simple and undeniable. God has richly blessed us all. Psalm 103 gives us a little litany of things for to be thankful. Psalm 103, 2 through 5 says, bless the Lord, O my soul, and forget not all his benefits. Who forgives all your iniquities, who heals your diseases, who redeems your life from destruction, who crowns you with loving kindness and tender mercies, who satisfies your mouth with good things so that your youth is renewed like the eagles. That's a great starting place for gratitude, isn't it? We all have quite a few things we should be thankful for. If you can't think of anything to be grateful for today, go read Psalm 103. It will help you, give you some things to start with. And Paul is not saying here, when he says we should be thankful for all things, that we should be thankful for evil. That's not what it's about. He's not saying to be thankful for evil. We thank God that he is over us in the midst of it all. Now, I have to admit, there's a mystery in all of this that's hard to put into words. But when the Holy Spirit fills you, something happens that you can't quite explain, but you can absolutely experience it. And when adversity comes into your life, you begin to sense God's presence in a special way. And some of you have actually told me that. You've said, Pastor Jeremiah, I don't know what I would have done if I hadn't known that God was with me during this time. Or, Pastor Jeremiah, God was really close to me. How many of you know God is never more close to you at any one time than he is at any other? But you become sensitive to his presence during times of difficulty. And that is why Paul can say we give thanks for all things. Not because all things are good, but because God is good in all things. Isn't that true? William Law, writing in the 18th century, made a very good point when he said, would you like to know who is the greatest saint in the world? It isn't he who prays most or fasts most. It isn't he who gives most, but it is he who is always thankful to God, who receives everything as an instrument of God's goodness and has a heart always ready to praise God for it. Think of that. The greatest saint is the one who is always thankful. Ephesians 5 says that when you are controlled by the Spirit, thanksgiving will be the result. You will have a spirit of thanksgiving. Always giving thanks, it says. Here's the second verse. A spirit-filled Christian is committed to the Word of God, and gratitude is the result. If you go over to the book of Colossians, you will see a passage of Scripture that looks very familiar to the one in Ephesians. It's almost word for word until you get to one place in it. Here's what it says. Let the Word of Christ dwell in you richly in all wisdom, teaching and admonishing one another in psalms and hymns and spiritual songs, singing with grace in your hearts to the Lord. And whatever you do in word or deed, do all in the name of the Lord Jesus, giving thanks to God the Father through him. You say, that sounds just like Ephesians. Well, it's almost like Ephesians, except in Ephesians we're told, if we're filled with the Spirit of God, we'll be thankful. In Colossians we're told, if we're filled with the Word of God, will be thankful. Did you notice the change in Ephesians? It's one thing. In Colossians, it's another. And what Paul is teaching us in Colossians is that when the Bible is a special part of our lives, when we read the scripture, when we listen to scriptural things, when we fill our hearts with scriptural truth, the result of that will ultimately be that we become thankful people. It's the instrument God uses to change us and conform us into the image of our Lord. Paul is saying that when you spend time as a spirit-filled Christian reading the Bible, you will come out of that experience grateful. Just like the passage we read in Psalm 103. You can't read that passage without being thankful for all that God has done. I once heard a pastor say you can often tell what part of the Bible a person has been reading by how they pray. He explained that when someone prays in an anxious and worried tone, they probably have not been reading God's promises. God's promises remind us that He will always take care of us like a good father. When someone sounds resentful and hard-hearted in prayer, he would say they probably skip the Psalms, because the Psalms soften our hearts and remind us to praise the Lord. But when a person prays with a warm and thankful spirit, he would smile and say they must have been studying the gospel. The gospel shows us what Jesus has done for us. And when we see that clearly, our hearts are filled with thanksgiving. So here's the first two. A spirit-filled Christian is controlled by the Spirit, and gratitude is the result. A spirit-filled Christian is committed to the Bible, and gratitude is the result. Here's the third one in Colossians chapter 3. And let the peace of God rule in your hearts, to which also you were called in one body, and be thankful. When a person is characterized by peace, the result is exactly the same as a person who's controlled by the Holy Spirit and a person who's committed to the Word of God. He will be filled with thanksgiving. Peace is one aspect of the fruit of the Spirit. So if we are filled with the Spirit, peace will be part of the manifestation of His presence in our lives. And everywhere Paul talks about peace, he talks in the same context about thanksgiving. I haven't been able to find one place where that is not true. The Spirit plus the Word plus peace, all surrounded by an attitude of gratitude. I have to laugh when I think back to my early days as a pastor and some of my frustration with the Apostle Paul. I used to get frustrated with him. I would be studying my way through one of his epistles, caught up in what a clear, orderly, logical teacher he is. Then all of a sudden he would seem to launch himself into an idea that was off the topic. And I would say to myself, Paul, I know a rabbit trail when I see one. That's a rabbit trail. That's not on the subject at all. I finally realized something about these rabbit trails. Whenever Paul did those quick turns in the text and seemed to head down a different track, it was always because he was overcome with a sense of gratitude to God for what he had done for him. He would come to a place in his teaching and his reasoning where the reality of what the Spirit of God was leading him to say would suddenly overwhelm him. He couldn't go on to the next point until he had a little praise party, giving thanks to the Lord for his wisdom and long-suffering and mercy. Logic, I discovered, isn't everything. It has to leave room for praise. Praise to God for His peace. As you enjoy the peace that wells up in your heart and floods the landscape of your life, you will be filled with gratitude. You will be filled with thanksgiving. Here's number four. A spirit-filled Christian is constantly in prayer, and gratitude is the result. Philippians 4:6 says, "Be anxious for nothing, but in everything, by prayer and supplication with thanksgiving, let your requests be made known to God." A lot of people read this verse like this: be anxious for nothing, but in everything by prayer and supplication and thanksgiving. But the word before thanksgiving isn't "and," it is the word "with." And you say, Pastor, what difference does that make? Listen to me. Don't overlook that difference. It's so important. The with in this verse means that whether it is prayer or supplication or any other kind of praying to God, it is always to be mixed with thanksgiving. Thanksgiving belongs to all the properties of prayer. When you are asking God for something, it's always with thanksgiving. When you are praising God for something, it is always with thanksgiving. When you are interceding for someone else, it is always with thanksgiving. The Bible teaches, and Paul teaches in Philippians, thanksgiving is the inevitable companion of every prayer you ever pray. You should never pray without thanksgiving. When you're a watchman on the wall for your church or for your family or for your nation, don't forget that with all those requests, all of them should be mixed and blended generously with thanksgiving to God for all he has done. Ruth Graham once wrote about waking at 3 a.m. while she was overseas. She was exhausted when all of a sudden the name of a loved one who was running from God hit her with fear. She began to pray and her mind kept circling the problems. Then she said, I sense the Lord say to me, quit studying the problems and start studying the promises. She turned on the light, opened her Bible, and the first verse she saw was Philippians 4:6. With thanksgiving, let your requests be made known to God. She realized she'd been pleading without thanking, so she began to thank God for his faithfulness, his wisdom, and for the person she loved so much. And she said, you know what happened? It was as if suddenly someone turned on the lights in my mind and heart and soul, and the little fears and worries which like mice and cockroaches had been nibbling away in the darkness suddenly scuttled for cover. In Philippians 4:6, Paul seems to be mentioning several kinds of prayer, but he focuses in on one kind of response, and that is the response of gratitude. It is to be present in all of our prayers, no matter what the content may be. Just make sure when you say, Dear Heavenly Father, the next words are thank you. That's how God teaches us to pray. So there are 4 of the 5. But this last one is so powerful that if all I had time to preach was one of them, this is the one I would preach, because this is overwhelming. And I'm telling you, friends, it's a verse of scripture you can't deny. And some of you are going to wish you hadn't heard this verse after you hear it, because it is so clear and so absolute. People ask me over the years, how do you know the will of God for your life? And it's a legitimate question, and we should always be pursuing a knowledge of God's will. But there are some things we already know that are the will of God. How many of you know that if you read the Bible carefully, you will find passages of Scripture where the Bible just says, do this, no options, no opportunities to do anything else. This is God's will for your life. Don't forget it. Don't stop doing it. If you're not doing it, start doing it, right? 1 Thessalonians 5:18, in everything give thanks, for this is the will of God in Christ Jesus for you. What part of that don't we get? One of the undeniable parts of God's will for every single Christian is in this verse. Giving thanks is the will of God in Christ Jesus for you and for me. Could anything be any clearer than that? And the contrary aspect of God's will is just as clear. And this is a little bit touchy, and if this bothers you, good. If you're not grateful, you are out of the will of God. That means complaining, grumbling, pessimism, despair, these are all out of the will of God. If it is the will of God to give thanks, then we're out of the will of God if we don't do it. And that is not something that you have to argue about. I mean, it is plainly said in Scripture. This is the will of God, that you be grateful, that you be thankful. And this is a good day to begin that. You know, you don't have to look very far before you realize how much you have to be grateful for, how thankful you should be. Part 2 of this tomorrow as we finish out the week together. And then we have two more lessons at the end of the month. In the month of July, we're going to be talking about making sense of it all, seeing the world with a biblical perspective, a new series that we want to share with you. I hope you will log in for July and be with us then. And don't forget to join us tomorrow as we conclude the message we began today on the best evidence of the Spirit. Thank you for listening. I'm David Jeremiah.
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5: 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Like a jewel's brilliance is displayed on a black cloth, Jesus' love is best displayed against the blackness of sin and the filth of the flesh. 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

0: You've made the decision to place your child in a Christian school, so now the search begins. 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
1: There's a moment most of us dread when everything we've planned, everything we've built, everything we've wanted has to go. Not because we failed, but because God has a different idea. Chuck Swindoll has lived that moment more than once, and he'll tell you plainly, it was the hardest thing he ever did. Today on Insight for Living, Chuck opens the Bible to John 18. In this passage, Jesus asked a question that stopped a crowd cold. And it may just stop you cold, too. Chuck titled his message, The Cup That He Drank.
2: On the cross, he sealed my pardon, paid the debt, and made me free. Isn't it great to be at a place where someone else pays your debts? And it's a debt you could not and would not have ever been able to pay for yourself. An eternal debt against you and me because of our sin. And that is what makes the cross so significant. We don't worship the cross any more than we worship the Bible. These are magnificent messages that tell us of the one to worship. The cross where the sacrifice was made on our behalf, in the Bible that reveals the truth to us. Whatever was written in earlier times, writes Paul to the Romans, was written for our learning, that we through patience and comfort from the Scriptures might have hope, Romans 15:4. God's Word gives us hope. You'll find in your worship folder an outline. On the other side of the outline is a chart. We'll look at both later. Put that at Luke chapter 9, please. Just tuck it there in the crease of your Bible at Luke 9. And then turn to John 18. John 18 is a very moving account of the arrest of Jesus in the garden, just after the Last Supper and just before the torture related to the cross, followed by, of course, his death as he hung there for us. John 18 is just in between those two segments in time. When Jesus had spoken these words, he went forth with his disciples over the ravine of the Kidron, where there was a garden into which he himself entered and his disciples. Now Judas also, who was betraying him, knew the place, for Jesus had often met there with his disciples. Judas then, having received the Roman cohort and officers from the chief priests and the Pharisees, came there with lanterns and torches and weapons. Jesus, therefore, knowing all the things that were coming upon him, went forth and said to them, "Whom do you seek?" They answered him, "Jesus the Nazarene." He said to them, "I am he." And Judas also, who was betraying him, was standing with them. When therefore he said to them, "I am he," they drew back and fell to the ground. Again, therefore, he asked them, "Whom do you seek?" And they said, "Jesus the Nazarene." Jesus answered, "I told you that I am he. If therefore you seek me, let these

0: sure to purchase our Searching the Scriptures Bible Study Workbook called How Great is Our God. 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Chuck titled today's message, The Cup That He Drank.
1: When God wants to do an impossible task, he takes an impossible person and crushes him. You've heard me give you that quotation before. It isn't original with me. It has come from the teaching of the late Dr. Alan Redpath. When I was a first-year student at Dallas Seminary, Dr. Redpath came from Moody Memorial Church to bring a lectureship at our school. He'd come in for just a few days for really a mini-series where he chose to speak on Christ and especially on a dimension of the cross that, frankly, I'd never heard emphasized before. I'd forgotten much of what Dr. Redpath taught, but a few lines like that one I will never forget. Let me repeat it. When God wants to do an impossible task, he takes an impossible person and crushes him. Now, at first that sounds brutal, if not altogether cruel, until you understand that becoming like Christ is a very painful process. In fact, it takes a long time for many people to get really serious about their walk with Christ. And that lengthy period of time is marked by crushing experiences. Which brings me to another line that Dr. Redpath gave. The conversion of a soul is the miracle of a moment, but the making of a saint is the task of a lifetime. Think about that. I've come to see that nothing touches us that doesn't first pass through the hand of God. All the crushing notwithstanding. But this isn't about me. This is about what Christ is teaching us. Now, understand the word saint is used in the broad sense, not in the sense of a figure that stands in the wall there that is made out of stone or someone who's called a saint. We're talking about a disciple of Jesus. Coming to know Christ is, in a point of time, a decision made for the Savior where we receive the gift of eternal life by faith because of God's grace. And we come to Christ alone by faith alone. That's called conversion. It's the miracle of a moment. However, the process of becoming disciples is a journey. As Redpath calls it, it's the task of a lifetime. Turn, if you will, to Luke chapter 9 in your Bibles. And as you do, open your outline to the opposite side. Would you just turn it on the reverse side? Sometimes there's a chart that helps us see something a little more clearly. And I hope this simple horizontal chart will do that for you. Start at the far left and work your way to the right. On the left, you will see an example or illustrations of words used in the scriptures regarding those who do not know Jesus Christ. We are called in Romans 2:1, people without excuse. We are, or we were, enemies, Romans 5:10 tells us. We were dead in trespasses and sins, says the first verse of Ephesians 2. Furthermore, we are told he who does not have the Son does not have the life. A section out of 1 John chapter 5. All of this describes those who do not know the Savior, and we were all in that situation at one time in our existence. We were what the scripture calls lost, unsaved, without hope, without a future with God. We were away from God. And then you will notice by grace through faith, and that is all set forth in the New Testament, we come through the cross of Christ, Romans 5:8, where God proves his love to us in that while we were yet sinners, Christ died for us, so we come through the cross to faith in Christ. Notice that is called, in today's terms, conversion. That's called being born anew or born from above. Conversion. This is the miracle of a moment. Now notice the arrow takes you into the circle that is on your right here, and it's a large circle where we enter into the family of God. We become believers in Christ. That is, in a moment of time,

0: time we trust in Jesus and we become believers in Christ. Notice around that circle are words describing that event or that experience, that decision. We are justified by faith, delivered from darkness. We are protected by God's power, born of the Spirit. We are sealed in Christ. We become children of God, and on that list could go around that major circle. Let me say to all of you who know Christ, you are in that circle. You may not feel like it some days, and truth be told, we may not act like it some days, but we are in Christ, and because of that, we are in the family of God, and that is a sealed and secure position to be. You will never be out of Christ once you have been accepted into the family. Just as you will never have someone else's family blood flowing through your system, having been born into your family. No matter how you act, no matter how you feel, you will always bear the nature, the blood of your family heritage. The same in Christ, we are believers. Now look closer into the circle. There is a smaller group, and we put that in dotted lines because it is a process. It is a period of time we go through as we experience the beginning stages of discipleship, where we trust deeply in our Savior, where we are willing to give up our wills for His will, where we decide that the future is really in God's hands, not our own. Selfishness is thrown out the window, and in its place is a Christ-likeness that becomes the driving force of our lives. Let me add here, this is when the crushing takes place. It isn't crushing to come to know Christ. It becomes a crushing experience, a painful journey, as you learn and I learn to give up our wills for the Father's will. It is called, as Jesus put it, taking His cross and following Him. Now, let me give you, if I may, in simple terms, a definition of being a believer in Christ. A Christian is a person who is rightly related to God through faith in Jesus Christ. If you have come by faith to Jesus Christ, you are a Christian. You have taken the gift of eternal life. You have become a believer in Christ. Acts 16, verse 31, believe on the Lord Jesus Christ and you will be saved. 1 John 5, 11, God has given us eternal life and this life is in His Son. Listen to this. He who has the Son has the life. He who does not have the Son does not have the life. So we enter into this relationship with God through faith in His Son. However, it doesn't mean we become automatically a disciple. It doesn't mean that Christ is Lord over every phase of our lives, or even many phases of our lives. That's a task of a lifetime. That's a journey that we must take faithfully and painfully as we grow and mature in Christ. I rejected the statement Redpath made when I was a first-year student at Dallas Seminary. I had known very little of crushing, to be frank about it. I thought that sounded very brutal. And then I came across Tozer's words, it's doubtful God can use anyone greatly till He's hurt him deeply. H-U-R-T, not H-E-A-R-D. Until He has hurt him deeply. Then I began to be crushed. And for whatever it's worth, you could say the same, I'm sure. My crushing continues to go on. The last couple of years of my life in ministry have been some of the most crushing of my entire Christian life. I have a friend who's close to me, and he said, I thought when you reach your age, the hard times stop and the good times enter. I said, well, I haven't gotten there yet, but I keep hoping. I don't think they ever come, not on this earth. Why? Because being transformed into the likeness of Christ is a painful journey. Now, what does becoming a disciple mean? It means becoming a close follower of Jesus Christ. It's a process. Listen to the process. When I denounce all lesser loyalties, I become a disciple of Christ when my love for Christ is greater than my love for my wife and for my children. I become a disciple of Christ when my goal is to please Him more than to please my parents or my parents' best wishes or someone else who has high expectations of me. It's the transfer of that drive. It includes the submission of my will to His will. It involves self-denial and unwillingness to pursue my own way and to go God's way to please Him. Now, you have your Bible open to Luke 9. I want you to look at verse 22 down through, we'll go down to verse 24. I know of no more clear and concise section of Scripture on discipleship in few words than Luke 9, 22 through 24. The Son of Man must suffer many things, be rejected by the elders and chief priests and scribes, be killed and be raised up on the third day. Look closely. He was saying to them all, remember last time we were together, I said context matters. Never, never pull verses out of context and make them walk on their own, so to speak. See them in the context. In the context, Jesus is with His own followers. He's with His men, the men He's chosen. And for a period of time, many, many, many months by now, He has been walking with them along life's journey, teaching them, training them, shaping them, mentoring them. Now He's alone with them, and He asks Peter the question, who do people say that I am? Or He asks all of them the question, and Peter answers, well, they say this, they say that, but we believe you're the Messiah, the Son of the living God. Verse 20, you're the Christ of God. The word Christ is the word that could be translated anointed one, often rendered Messiah. You are the Messiah of God. But He warned them, instructed them not to tell anyone. That's another subject. We won't go into it. Verse 22. Don't get hung up on 21. Let's go on. 22. He went on to say, the Son of Man must suffer many things. You read crushing in that? He should. The Son of Man must be crushed, which will include being rejected by the elders and chief priests and scribes. And in his case, it meant being killed and be raised up on the third day. Can you imagine those followers hearing that? Can you imagine Judas? The only reason he wanted to be a part of the band was to sort of be on that, well, special circle of people in the administration of the kingdom. I mean, his heart wasn't right. And he hears this man I've been following is going to die. I want him enthroned. I don't want him on a cross. And how disillusioned the others must have been. In fact, on one occasion, Peter says to Jesus, he rebukes him saying, don't say that. And Jesus' response to Peter was, you get behind me, Satan. You see, there was no loyalty like Christ's loyalty to the Father and the Father's will, not even His friendship with Peter. Now stay with the subject. The Son of Man must go through all of this and the glorious news, and we celebrate it every Easter. He must be raised on the third day. Verse 23, and He was saying to them all, so to all the people standing with Him, all those men, if anyone wishes to come after me, let him deny himself, take up his cross daily, follow me. Stop right there. When you're reading the Bible and you come across statements like this that are pregnant with meaning, there are so many things that could be drawn from. Take your time. Pause and let your eyes graze over what you have just read. Notice it's a condition, if anyone. And I say that today, if any of you, if any of us, It's a choice. We have come into the circle. We are in the family. But if we wish to be in the inner circle of discipleship, those who have given up their own will for His, those who have determined not to guide their lives selfishly, but unselfishly, those who choose to be generous rather than hoarding, those who see the needs of others rather than focus on their own, that inner circle, I find three specific requirements. Notice them. Let him deny himself. Now, for the next few minutes, as we analyze these three specifics, I want you to understand you're not going to read about these things in a Wall Street Journal. You're not going to see them in Newsweek magazine. Time will not come out next week extolling the virtues of denying yourself. Are you kidding? It's all about us. It's all about me. No, not for the disciple. The disciple is known as a self-denying person. That means to say no to yourself. That means to refuse what you want, but accept what your Father wants. It means to disown your own rights, to dethrone self and enthrone Christ. I'm going to give you a moment to picture it. Your heart is like a throne room, and sitting on the throne of your heart is either your Savior, Jesus Christ, or yourself. And you just look back over the last few days, and you'll see how far along you are in this lifetime task of becoming a disciple. Denying yourself. I'll specify that in a few minutes. I'll illustrate it. Second, take up his cross daily. He would add that, wouldn't he? Daily. But first, the cross. Last time we were together, we learned that it's a symbol of death. So obscene, it didn't even fit proper conversations around the table in a Roman home. It's a symbol of saying no to myself, putting to death my will. Spiritually speaking, the cross represents a deliberate decision to abandon one's own desires, preferences, and plans, and to live with the pain that that entails.
1: Denying yourself, taking up your cross daily. These aren't casual suggestions from a motivational speaker. They're the words of Jesus Christ himself, calling ordinary people to an extraordinary kind of life. Have you ever thought of yourself as a steward of the mysteries of God? Probably not, but it's a title that Paul assumed in the first century. Chuck?
0: I want you to sit with a phrase for just a moment. Six words from the Apostle Paul, writing to that ragged, carnal, deeply confused church in Corinth. Stewards of the mysteries of God. That's what Paul called himself. That's what he called the Corinthian leaders. And if you've trusted Christ, that's part of your calling too, to help steward the mysteries of God. Think about what that meant in Corinth. That city was a mess, sophisticated, worldly, impressed with itself, running every direction but the right one. And right in the middle of it, God planted a church and said, "You are the caretakers of my story." The gospel was brand new to the Gentiles. They were outsiders their whole lives, strangers to the promises, aliens to the covenant. And suddenly, the mystery was revealed, Jew and Gentile alike, whosoever will. The cross swings open for everyone, and from that moment on, the stewardship passed to us. Can you imagine anything more humbling? God didn't entrust this story to governments or institutions or people who had it all together. He entrusted it to us, ordinary people. That stewardship is not a burden. It's the greatest privilege I have ever known, and it's precisely why Insight for Living exists. Every broadcast is an act of stewardship. 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Your gift keeps the story going for our generation, for the next one, boldly, together. It's the cross that we proclaim.
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5: Welcome to Pathway to Victory with author and pastor Dr. Robert Jeffress. Nobody looks forward to being jolted awake by the alarm clock in the morning. 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Today on Pathway to Victory, Dr. Robert Jeffress addresses a very urgent and relevant issue: the second coming of Jesus Christ. But first, let's take a moment to hear some important ministry updates.
3: Thanks, David, and welcome again to Pathway to Victory. For the entire month of June, I've decided to present messages about the country we love. Most messages are fearful about our future as a nation, and many are asking me this natural question: are we living in the end times? Well, in today's message, I'm going to tackle that question. But first, I'll remind you that time is running short to participate in the wonderful In God We Trust matching challenge. This means that every dollar you give will be automatically doubled in size and impact until we reach the goal of $1.5 million. This matching challenge will accelerate our effectiveness in the months ahead, strengthening believers, restoring families, and carrying the gospel to millions who are waiting to hear it. Plus, when we receive your gift, we'll be happy to send you a copy of the full-color book published exclusively by Pathway to Victory. It's called The 250th Commemorative Edition of America is a Christian Nation. It'll reinforce your personal conviction that America is indeed a Christian nation, guided by God's divine hand. We'll identify more details about this wonderful book and other resources later in the program. But right now, let's get started with today's study. You know, some Christians assume that it's far too early to see Christ return within their lifetime. But as the Apostle Paul reminds us in Romans 13, it's later than you think.
4: There are a number of different ways to categorize people. Some people are hot-natured. Others are cold-natured. You can differentiate people by their personality types. Some people are what we call melancholy. Some people are sanguine. You can distinguish people by their skin color or by their spiritual gifts. But one way to differentiate between people is by their response to the alarm clock. And now, there's some people that we call morning people. They're really the obnoxious ones. I mean, they're the ones who, when the alarm clock sounds, they bound out of bed. And their best hours of the day are between 5 a.m. and 1 p.m. in the afternoon. By about 5 o'clock in the afternoon, they're wasted. They have to go to bed, you know. But those are the morning people. Honestly, I used to think of myself as a morning person until the last couple of days. My alarm went off at 2:30 in the morning to get up for Fox and Friends, and I'm rethinking that whole morning thing. I'm not sure that I really am. But then they're what we call the night people, the night crawlers. I mean, they don't even get started till about 8 o'clock at night. And their most productive times are between about 8 p.m. and 1 a.m., but I tell you, when that alarm rings, they have a hard time getting any blanket victory. They don't feel like they're saved until their fifth cup of coffee after 11 a.m. in the morning. Those are the nighttime people. Now, I'm not going to ask how many of you are night people, but I think you'll agree with me that if you happen to be a night person, you'll agree with me that there are some days that it's not difficult at all to get up for. The first day of your vacation, the first day of a new job, the day that you're getting married. There are some days that are so exciting in and of themselves that you get up immediately. You're able to shake off the lethargy of the night before. Well, in the passage we're going to look at today, Paul says there is one day coming. In fact, it's about to dawn that is so exciting that it ought to cause us to awaken immediately, to get up, to get ready. And that day is the day of Christ's appearing. If you have your Bibles, I want you to turn to Romans chapter 13. Romans chapter 13. Now, for those of you who are just joining us for this study, we're in the last section of the book of Romans. It's the section that deals with the practical aspects of righteousness. If we are in a right relationship with God, it certainly ought to impact our daily life. And Paul's been talking about our love that we ought to be extending to other Christians. He talks about how we ought to treat our enemies. He talks about how we respond to government. But then in verse 11 of Romans 13, he says we are to do all of these things knowing the time. Well, what time is it, Paul? What do you mean knowing the time? What time is it? Well, Paul says the alarm has already sounded. And first of all, that means it's time to get up. It's time to get up. Look at verse 11 of Romans 13. And this do, knowing the time, that it is already the hour for you to awaken from sleep. For now, salvation is nearer to us than when we first believed. Paul wants us to know what time it is. Remember the sons of Issachar we talked about a few weeks ago? First Chronicles 12, verse 32, it says these descendants of Issachar, they were men who understood their times. They knew what time it was, and they knew what God's people should do. In Matthew 16, verse 3, Jesus criticized the Pharisees by saying, "You know how to interpret the appearance of the sky, but you cannot discern the signs of the times." We need to know what time we are living in right now. What time is it on God's clock? Well, right now we're living in the time, first of all, write it down, when darkness prevails. When darkness prevails, look at verse 12. The night is almost gone and the day is at hand. Paul is saying it's still nighttime. You know, when the alarm goes off, if you've got it set right, it probably goes off when it's still dark. It isn't full daylight yet. And it's the same way here. We need to realize that the darkness is still with us. The darkness is still prevailing. The day is at hand, but it hasn't quite yet arrived. And folks, understanding that helps you make sense of the world in which we live. You know, Galatians 1 verse 4 says that we are living in this present evil age. Do you understand? We're living in an era where Satan is still in control of this world. Do you need a preacher to tell you that? Just look around you at what is happening. It is very clear that Satan is in control. The Bible says in 2 Corinthians 4, verse 4, he is the god of this world. Ephesians 2, 2 says he is the prince of the power of the air. Now, that doesn't mean that God is not sovereign. God is still in control, but he's given temporary control of this world to Satan. You've heard me say it before, Satan is like a junkyard dog on a very long leash. His power to destroy is considerable, but it's also limited. And nevertheless, we are living in an evil age. And that explains a lot of what's happening in the world today. We look at atrocities like what happened in Charleston last month. These wonderful Christians gunned down. And people ask, well, why does that happen? Why does God allow that to happen? I was listening to talk show host Michael Savage this week talk about that. He's Jewish, and he was on a rant about it. He said, I cannot understand. If there is a God, why did he allow those people to die? He said, nobody's been able to answer my question. I've talked to three rabbis this week, and none of them could answer my question. Why does this happen? Well, the reason is very clear, the Bible says. Because Satan is the prince of the power of the air. He is the god of this world for now. And we will never make sense of our world till we understand that. You know, Paul said in Ephesians 6, for our battle, our wrestling is not with flesh and blood. It's not against other people. It's against the unseen forces of wickedness in the heavenly places. You know, I was trying to think about how to best illustrate for you the darkness that prevails in this world right now. I thought about statistics I could give you about violence and immorality and so forth, but I came across a letter that I think best illustrates the darkness in which we are living, the darkness of this present age. Jody McLeod is a high school principal in Tennessee. He was wrestling with the question about how to handle the Supreme Court's ban on public prayers at football games. And so after much prayer himself, one night at the Friday night football game, he stood in front of the microphone and he spoke these words to the assembled crowd. It has always been the custom at Roane County High School football games to say a prayer and play the national anthem to honor God and country. Due to a recent ruling by the Supreme Court, I'm told that saying a prayer is a violation of federal law. As I understand the law at this time, I can use this public facility to approve of sexual perversion and call it an alternative lifestyle, and if somebody is offended, that's okay. I can even use this public facility to present the merits of killing an unborn baby as a viable means of birth control. If somebody is offended, no problem. I can use literature, videos, and presentations in the classroom that depict people with strong traditional Christian convictions as simple-minded and ignorant, and I can call it enlightenment. However, if anyone uses this facility to honor God and ask Him to bless this event with safety and good sportsmanship, federal law is violated. This appears to be at best inconsistent and at worst diabolical. Apparently, we are to be tolerant of everything and everyone except God and His commandments. Nevertheless, as a school principal, I frequently ask staff and students to abide by rules with which they do not necessarily agree. For me to do otherwise would be at best inconsistent and at worst hypocritical. For this reason, I shall render unto Caesar that which is Caesar's and refrain from praying at this game. However, if you feel inspired to honor, praise, and thank God, and to ask in the name of Jesus Christ to bless this event, please feel free to do so. As far as I know, that's not against the law yet. God bless that principle. Now, that summarizes the age in which we live. It's an age in which the darkness prevails. But Paul says something else about the time we're living in. We're living in a time when the daylight is about to unveil. Darkness prevails, the night is almost gone, and the day is about to appear. What day is Paul talking about? The scripture uses the day to refer to the time of Christ's return. Now stay with me on this. In many ways, the day refers to all of the end time events. It telescopes all of the end time events together and sees them as one. We know on God's prophetic calendar, the next event is going to be the rapture of the church when all Christians are caught up to meet the Lord in the air, followed by the 7 years of tribulation we call the day of the Lord, the day of God's judgment, followed by the literal return of Jesus Christ to the earth. Paul uses the term the day to refer to all of those events. For example, mark down Hebrews 10, verses 24 to 25, and let us consider how to stimulate one another to love and good deeds, not forsaking our own assembling together, as is the habit of some, but encouraging one another, and all the more as you see the what? The day drawing near. Or jot down 1 Thessalonians 5, 4 through 7. But you, brethren, are not in the darkness that the day should overtake you like a thief. For you are all sons of light and sons of day. We are not of the night nor of the darkness. So then let us not sleep as others do, but let us be alert and sober. For those who sleep do their sleeping at night, and those who get drunk at night. Or 2 Peter 1:19, and so we have the prophetic word made more sure, to which you do well to pay attention, as to a lamp shining in a dark place until the day dawns and the morning star arises in your hearts. Do you see that? The day refers to the return of Christ. And so in Romans 13:11, Paul says, for now salvation is nearer to us than when we believed. Because the day is just about here, salvation is nearer to us than it's ever been. Now, this confuses a lot of people. They say, what do you mean salvation is nearer than it's ever been? Does that mean we're not yet saved? Does it mean we can't know for sure whether we're truly saved until Christ comes back? No, that's not what it's saying. This is so key to understanding what God is doing in your life. Did you know there are three aspects to your salvation? If you're truly a Christian, you were saved, you are being saved, and one day you shall be saved. And first of all, the Bible says, when you trust in Christ as your Savior, you were saved. That refers to our justification. Write that down on your outline. Our justification. Justification is that one-time act of God when at the moment we trust in Christ as our Savior, God justifies us. He declares us not guilty. You were never more justified in your whole life than you were the moment you trusted in Christ as your Savior. It is a one-time act of God. Paul talks about it in Romans 5:1. He says, therefore, having been justified by faith, we have peace with God through our Lord Jesus Christ. So that's the past tense of our salvation. You were justified. You were saved. But there is a present salvation going on in your life right now. You are being saved. That refers to, number two, our sanctification. Sanctification is the process by which we become more and more like Jesus Christ, for whom God foreknew, he predestined to become conformed to the image of his Son. It is a work that began the moment you were saved and will continue until the time that you see Christ again. That is our sanctification. You were saved, you are being saved. The third facet of your salvation is still future, and that is our glorification. One day you shall be saved. The final act of God in your salvation is going to be when he gives you that brand new body. That body is that is forever free from the power of sin and death. And that is the last chapter of your salvation that we're looking for. And so Paul says, when your salvation is nearer than it's ever been, he's talking about your glorification, that new body you'll receive at the rapture of the church. What do you mean, Paul? It is closer than it has ever been. You know, the fact is, we don't know when Christ is coming. We can't know the time, but we do know the times. Did you know in the Greek text, there are really two words that refer to time? One word is the word chronos. Chronos. It means hour, date, minute, second. The chronos. We can't know the chronos of when Christ is coming. But there's a second word for time, kairos, K-A-I-R-O-S. That refers to the season, the era. And by looking at prophetic events, we can know we're living in the time, the season, the era of Christ's return. He said it is closer today than it has ever been. And that's why Paul is saying in Romans 13:11, the alarm has sounded. It is time to wake up. But number two, it's time to do something else. Since the alarm has sounded, it is also time to get dressed. Look at verse 12. The night is almost gone, and the day is at hand. Therefore, let us lay aside the deeds of darkness and put on the armor of light. Now, when you get up and finally get yourself out of bed, what's the first thing you do? Well, you get dressed. And the reason you get dressed is the clothing you were wearing at night or the lack of clothing you were wearing at night may be suitable for the nighttime, but it's certainly not suitable for the daytime. There is some clothing that is suitable for the nighttime, that there's other clothing that is only suitable for the daytime. And you wouldn't dare think about wearing what you wore at night in the daytime. It just wouldn't be proper. Paul is saying the same thing about our behavior. He uses clothing as a metaphor for behavior. There's certain behavior we put off because the night is over. And there's other kind of behavior that we need to put on. Throughout the Bible, righteousness, a right relationship with God, is often compared to clothing. Now again, we're going to wade into some theological waters here for just a moment, but this is very, very practical. You know, the word righteousness means a right standing with God. And there are two kinds of righteousness in the Bible. There's what we call, first of all, imputed righteousness, I-M-P-U-T-E-D, imputed righteousness. That is righteousness that God imputes. That is, he credits to our account the moment we become a Christian. Imputed righteousness, it is a gift of God. The moment we trust in Christ, we are declared to be not guilty. It is a gift from God. It is nothing we earn. The Bible also describes that kind of righteousness as a garment that God puts on us. Do you remember the illustration I used before about a man who takes his wife to dinner to a very nice restaurant? He's dressed in nice casual clothes, but when he gets to the restaurant, he discovers there's a policy that says dinner jackets required. He complains to the maitre d' that he was unaware of the policy. The maitre d' said, it doesn't matter, that's our policy. But he said, you're not the only one who's come in here like this, and that's why we keep a spare jacket here. And if you'd like, you can borrow this jacket, and you can come in and have a great meal. Now, at that point, you have a choice. You can either, out of pride, say, if you don't like me the way I'm dressed, well, you can just hang it on your beak. I'm out of here, and here we go. Or you can humble yourself and say, I'll follow the policy. I'll accept the gift of that coat. I will put it on so I can enjoy a great meal. You know, the same is true for us spiritually. None of us has the right clothing, so to speak, to enter into heaven. Our righteousness, the best we can do, is like a filthy garment to God, the Bible says. We can never enter heaven in our own. But God makes us a deal. He said, you don't have enough righteousness, but I've got lots of righteousness. And if you will confess your sin and trust in Jesus to be your Savior, I will put his righteousness around you. I'll wrap you in his righteousness. And from that point on, when I see you, I don't see your sin. I see the righteousness of my Son. Now, at that point, we can say, God, I don't care. If you don't take me the way I am, forget it. And we miss eternity with God in heaven. Or we can humble ourselves and we can say, God, I believe what you've said. And in humility, I accept the gift of your righteousness by trusting in Christ.
3: This is one of those days I wish that Pathway to Victory was a one-hour program rather than a half hour. But I've set aside our next program to continue this important study from Romans 13, so be sure to join us again. Well, I'm under no delusion that changing the moral direction of our nation is easy. The only way we're going to change the morality of America is by changing the hearts of Americans. And Pathway to Victory is committed to be a light in the darkness for a nation in desperate need. 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I look forward to hearing from you today. 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
13: Many of you have on your phones or on your computers password restrictions. In other words, The only way you can get in all this stuff that's available to you is if you know the password. The password to your spiritual victory is the word surrender. Romans 12, 1 and 2 reads as follows. Therefore, I urge you, brethren, by the mercies of God, to present your bodies a living and holy sacrifice acceptable to God, which is your spiritual service of worship. And do not be conformed to this world, but be transformed by the renewing of your mind, so that you may prove what the will of God is, that which is good and acceptable and perfect. Many folks here, I hope all the folks here, have made the decision to trust Christ as your personal Savior. You've decided to become a Christian. That's a decision. The problem today is many who have made decisions have not yet become disciples. They've made a decision at some point in time to trust Christ for the forgiveness of their sins, but who've not gone on to become a follower of Christ as a disciple of Jesus Christ. And the difference between a decision maker and a disciple is surrender. Surrender. Paul says that what God is asking from you is to present your body. Now, anything God's going to do with you, to you, or for you will involve you. It's your body, it's your hands, your feet, your nose, your eyes, your brain, mind. So when he says present your body, he is saying present your life. He says, God wants you to place you on the altar. The picture is of an Old Testament sacrifice, a lamb. They didn't put the head on the altar. They didn't just put the legs on the altar. They didn't put the frame on the altar. They put the body on the altar, which meant the life was being placed on the altar. All of the lamb was placed on the altar. In fact, when you look throughout Scripture, you will find whenever God wanted to do something and he wanted to do something big, he required a sacrifice first. There had to be something present that demonstrated that you were, one, sincere, and that, two, you were doing it based on God's standard. That's why he says holy.

in the song. God comes to church to see what the saints are going to present to him. And without the presentation, he says there is no worship. And therefore, what God is asking for is for you to surrender. That is, to present yourself. Why? Why? Why is he asking for that? He says, I urge you, brethren, by the mercies of God. I want you to surrender because of God's mercy. Now, those of you who have kids in college, college is expensive. And because of the high cost of college, you want them to take studying seriously. You don't want them playing around in college. That's too much money for play. You want them to enjoy college, but you want them to surrender to study. You don't want the peripheral things to become the main things because the price is too high. God has paid a high price to get your surrender. The surrender is referring to the first 11 chapters of the book of Romans. I'll give you a quick overview. Chapters 1 through 3, he talks about there's none righteous, no, not one. The whole world stands guilty before a holy God. In the end of chapter 3, he talks about, but God has come up with a genius way to take sinful men and make them righteous before him by providing the sacrifice of Jesus Christ on the cross. He says in chapter 4, you get that sacrifice by faith in the finished work of Christ. He says in chapter 5, not only do you get salvation, but you get all the benefits that

so in your life, and he says, this thing is so off the wall, off the charts. He says, this thing is so big, chapters 9 through 11, he's given you what he hasn't even given his people yet, Israel. Therefore, because there's a high price paid, I urge you, brethren. He says, present your bodies a living sacrifice, holy. That is, set apart, don't treat me as regular. Now to do that, he goes to verse 2. He says, the first thing I want you to understand is you are not to be conformed to this world. What he's saying is, don't let the world squeeze you, pressure you, press you into what it wants you to look like. So when the Bible speaks about a world, don't let the world press you. He's not talking about a location per se. He's talking about a system that has a theme. So what's the theme of this system? Worldliness means I'm operating independently of God. In other words, I leave God out of the equation. Satan's goal is to get his system to keep God out of the equation. He loves Sunday as long as God stays when you leave. Because he's after a system that keeps God out of the equation. That's why it ticks him off when you are making God as a lifestyle the center of your equation and the sun of your solar system, where the planets of your decision revolve around him. Do not be conformed. Don't be pressured. Now, why? 1 John chapter 2 says this. Love not the world, nor the things that are in the world. For if any man loves the world, watch this, watch this, watch this, the love of the Father is not in him. He says, if you want the world, you can have the world, but you can't have me and the world. You can't have both of us. You can love one, you can't love us. He does not mean you lose your salvation if you're truly saved. He's saying you lose your relationship with me, your fellowship with me. You lose intimacy with it. You won't sense my love. You won't sense my reality. One of the main reasons why we are so defeated so much is the world has too much of our attention. He says there are only three things in the world, by the way. He says the lust of the flesh, that's passion. He says lust of the eyes, that's possessions. And then he says the pride of life, that's position. The world wants to draw you in with its passions. It wants to draw you in with its possessions and draw you in.

0: its position. And isn't that what everybody's looking for? Pornography is off the chart because people want to satisfy their passion. People in debt that they can't deal with because the world has pressured them to own more possessions than they can afford. So they wind up spending money they don't have on things they don't need to impress people they don't know. And they wind up with bills they can't pay. Because the commercials of the world have squeezed and pressured and told them, if you don't buy this, if you don't drive this, if you don't live here, if you don't wear that, you're not going to be in with the in crowd. You're not going to be recognized prior to life. You're not going to be liked. You're not going to be hip. You're not going to be on it. And so we become pressed and squeezed, and then it destroys our relationships. It destroys our sanity. We hang out with people we shouldn't hang out with. We wind up dealing with stuff we shouldn't deal with because the world has told us we're nobody without it. And all the time pursuing the world, losing the love of God, losing the experience of his reality in our lives because we don't want to deal with the password.
1: 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I'll have our contact information for you again after part two of today's lesson and this.
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0: Let's say you have a trainer. And you go to him once a week. This is a trainer, and he knows nutrition. He knows weightlifting. So you come to him, and you get your workout on, and you're sweating. And he says, okay, this is what I want you to eat. This is why we'll meet again next week. So you had a good two-hour session with the trainer. Now, when you leave the training, okay, you drive through churches. You get your fried chicken and your gizzards. You know, you get your slice of cake. You go through the grocery store. You get your Bluebell ice cream. But you don't feel bad because you did your workout. See, I for 2 hours, I gave my workout. Now I'm doing my thing. Not only did you do your workout, go do your thing, but you're going back to the trainer next week, same time, same place. When you leave the trainer, you cancel the training. Because what he said did not become the way you rolled, be the way you operated, the way you moved. And because it did not become the way you move, it became a wasted 2 hours. So what we often do is come to church and waste 2 hours on a weekly basis. Because then we leave and let the world tell us what to do, how to do it, what to spend, how to spend it, who to hang out with, who not to hang out with. It begins to define us. And therefore, God keeps his distance. while the world makes us feel like we've lost something if we don't follow its dictates. We've lost something, all right? We've lost something big, and that is the living love of God being experienced in our lives. Now, that's the negative, but now he comes with the positive. He says, but be transformed, verse 2, by the renewing of your mind. He says, don't be conformed, but then he switches words. He moves from conform to transform. That's a different Greek word. The word transform is the word we get our English word metamorphosize. There's a big difference between the two words. Conform is outside pressure changing something. Transform is inside change changing something. One is outside, the other comes from the inside out. Potter, outside in. Butterfly, inside out. God is not asking for management, he's asking for transformation. And transformation occurs, he says, not from outside pressure. That's what the world does to conform us. He says it takes place with a change in your thinking. He says, be transformed, watch this, in the renewing of your mind. If the mind does not change, the change does not occur. There must be a mental transformation that takes place if God is going to change you from the inside out. And how do you know it's a change, transform, and not a management, conform? How do you know the difference if you could be doing it either way? How do you know the difference? Here's the difference. You want to. He changes your have to a want to. He says that means you must renew your mind. You must operate on a different frame of reference. And that means you must do a very simple thing that's a very hard thing. It's simple, but it's hard. You must begin to develop one simple question and answer it. What's God's view on the matter? And you must ask it first. See, most people ask that after none of the other views have worked. No, you be transformed by the renewing of your mind when you ask and answer the question, or find somebody to help you answer the question, what's God's viewpoint on the matter? Now you are renewing the mind because when you ask it first, that means you're going to be asking it a lot. When you ask it last, you're only going to do it when you need it. But if you ask it first, you're going to be asking it all the time. So that means you're going to have to find out God's thinking on the matter, which you can't do apart from his word. So you're going to become renewed in your thinking. Now, let me warn you. Whenever you are in a changing process, adaption becomes difficult. Becomes difficult because you're starting out. So whenever you start out something you're not used to, work it out. The first time you go jogging, don't plan 5 miles. That's not going to happen. One block would be better suited. The first time you fast, don't fast for no whole week, eat nothing but water. Okay? You're not going to make it because you have to adapt to this new reality because it's awkward at first. You're not used to going to God first, getting God's perspective for you. You're not used to it. And so the carnal part of you is going to resist that. It's going to say it's too hard. It's too difficult. I don't know where to start. You're going to come up with all this. But when you develop the habit and you get used to it, your spiritual taste buds change and you want the spiritual first. He says, renew the mind, say no to the world, yes to God's perspective, God's point of view. Don't go back and forth. Don't be double-minded. But that leads us to the final question. What's my motivation? Because reality is, to change, you need motivation. You got to be motivated to do something different. Yeah, I'm supposed to. I may even want to, but what's my incentive? What's really going to get me going on this thing? Well, God hasn't left you without an answer to what should motivate you to use the password of surrender. Motivate me to use the password of surrender and us collectively to use to become a surrender church. He says at the end of verse 2, so that you may prove what the will of God is, which is good, acceptable, and perfect. What's your motivation for doing this? Experiencing God's involvement in your life at a level you've never experienced it before. What ought to motivate you to say, you know what? I'm going to use this password because you get to experience the will of God, God's direction for your life, involvement in your life, plan for your life, governance of your life. You get to see God at work in you that you

0: ask is, do I want to see that? Because if you don't want to see it, you don't have to see it. The problem is we have too much static on the line. We listen to so many views that even when the Holy Ghost is talking, we can't hear him because he's whispering and the world is screaming. The world is screaming. The Holy Spirit is speaking still soft voice. And we said, why won't God talk to me? He is talking. It's just the station you're listening to is screaming. He says, and you will see the will of God, the program of God, the plan of God, the answers of God. Yes, there will still be challenges and problems, but you will see the movement of God, the frequency of God at work in your life. You know, one of the things that fascinates me, the birth of a child, both the conception, the birth, and the development of a child. I mean, I don't know how you cannot believe in God and see life. All of these idiosyncrasies that come together to bring out the reality of life and a person and a new being is just, I don't know how you can see life and not believe in God. But another sub thing that fascinates me is how the mother's milk knows when to flow. In other words, she has all the component parts for milk are there, but it knows when it's time to flow. And it's time to flow when life has been birthed. That's how the will of God is. All the parts are there, but he can't flow until he sees the password. When he sees the password, surrender, and you didn't punch in the password like the mother's milk, it knows it's time to flow. It's time to flow. God's work, God's will, God's involvement. And I love this because it says it's good. That milk tastes good. It's acceptable. When he finishes doing whatever he's going to do, you're going to like what he did. And it's perfect. It cannot be improved upon. That's God's plan for your life. Why settle for second best if God is offering you first best?
1: 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And a quick reminder, in addition to these daily lessons from Dr. Evans on the Alternative broadcast, he also leads meaningful and timely discussions with special guests on his Unbound podcast. 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Stocks, bonds, retirement accounts, there are plenty of ways to invest, but not all investments are financial. Tomorrow, Dr. Evans talks about the investment God wants us to make in ourselves and the kind of return he expects from it. Right now, he's back with his final story for today.
0: A little girl went to her father one day and said, as we close, she said, "Daddy, give me a nickel." Daddy reached in his pocket. He didn't have any change. So he said, "I'll give her a dollar. She's been a good girl." So he opened up his wallet to give her a dollar, but he didn't have any ones. He only had a 20. He thought to himself, he said, "You know what? I'm going to give her a 20. He said, "Here, baby, here's a 20. She said, "No, Daddy, I want a nickel." Well, he knew she didn't understand. He said, "Girl, this is a bunch of nickels." She said, "But Daddy, why won't you give me a nickel?" He went deeper. He said, "Let me tell you how many nickels are in a one, how many nickels are in a five, how many nickels in a 10, how many nickels are in a 20. She started crying and screaming and, "You won't even give me a nickel." That's what God's people do. We settle for a nickel when God offers us a $20 bill.

0: That brings us back to Hebrews chapter 11 and verse 1, which describes faith. Now, faith is the substance of things hoped for and the evidence of things not seen. I want to remind you one more time that the word hope here does not mean maybe, perhaps, or I wish, but hope means bedrock assurance. The Bible calls hope an anchor of the soul. Now, you don't put an anchor in the cloud bank. You think of it. Hope is an anchor of the soul. It is solid. And the word substance here, substance, something beneath us that we can stand upon. Where do you get this assurance, this bedrock assurance called hope? From the Word of God. God speaks.
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3: There is coming a king. Who is that king? The Lord Jesus Christ. Who will it be that comes back? The Lord Jesus Christ. He came once in humility. He returns in honor. He came in meekness, he returns in might. He came in poverty, he returns in power. He came in shame, and he returns in sovereignty. Someday your trouble will be over, and salvation will come, and you'll reign with the King.
4: Welcome to Grace to You with John MacArthur here on 90.9 KCBI. Today, John is going to continue his series on something every believer should look forward to with joy, Christ's second coming. The first time Jesus came to earth, he was meek and lowly. But the second time he comes, he will come as a conquering king. You'll see that in John's study titled The Return and Reign of Jesus Christ. But before we get to the lesson, a question that often comes up during a prophecy series like this one is, why study eschatology, the doctrine of the end times? You don't have to know the details of Christ's return to be saved, so why take the time to understand those future events? Listen to how John answered that question.
5: Well, of course, God said in Scripture that he that has this hope in him purifies himself. Living in the light of the imminent return of Jesus Christ puts the pressure on us to live godly lives.
4: As a sanctifying effect.
5: It's a sanctifying anticipation.
4: Right.
5: That's what it is. But beyond that, how is it possible that anyone would assume that the end of the story is the least important part? That is beyond comprehension to me. In fact, it's kind of an interesting thing to think about, but there are a lot of people who don't even want to make a decision about Genesis. They don't know whether they believe in the actual creation account in 6 days. So they're a little fuzzy on the beginning and a little fuzzy on the end, and they want to be held up as experts on the middle. Look, I often say it this way. The Old Testament is the anticipation of Christ, and that is the glory of the Old Testament. The Gospels are the incarnation of Christ, and that is the majesty of the New Testament. The book of Acts is the proclamation of Christ, and that's the mission of the church. The epistles are the explanation of Christ, the theology around his coming. And the book of Revelation is the glorification of Christ. How can we rob him of the knowledge of that glory? I think that is a sinful thing for a preacher or teacher to do, to avoid the full glory of Christ revealed in the prophetic passages of Scripture, which is one of the reasons early on that I even got into Zechariah. And you will remember also I did the book of Daniel because right. It also was prophetic. And I think I've preached through Revelation 2 or 3 times throughout my ministry. And the Olivet Discourse, which is Christ's own sermon on his second coming, I am responsible to give the whole counsel of God. And the most exhilarating, glorious truth of all beyond our own personal salvation is the glory of Christ. You know, this is what I think the martyrs under the altar in the book of Revelation were praying about. Lord, how long are you going to tolerate this? Kind of like the message of Hosea.
4: Yeah.
5: How long are you going to tolerate this? When are you going to take your glory that you deserve? And I think that's why we can't ignore prophetic passages.
4: That's right, friend. And to help you understand Zechariah's prophecy and the implications it has for your life, Follow along now as John MacArthur continues his study called The Return and Reign of Jesus Christ.
3: Let's look at the Word of God, Zechariah chapter 9. Look at verse 10. We move from the first coming of Christ, where we see his character, to the second coming of Christ, where we see his conquest. His conquest. This is absolutely fascinating. Now watch. By the way, you say, how can the Old Testament jump from one to the other? Simple. The Old Testament writers didn't see the church age. Do you see? They saw the king coming, offering the kingdom and setting it up. The church is a mystery. Paul says, this is a mystery which has been revealed to me, which was hidden in the past. And so the gap in here is 2,000 years long. Now the Old Testament prophets didn't see. And so immediately the king comes and it moves to his second coming. And it says, I will cut off the chariot from Ephraim and the horse from Jerusalem. And the battle bow shall be cut off. And he shall speak peace to the nations. And his dominion shall be from sea even to sea, and from the earth, or from the river rather, even to the ends of the earth. From the deep humiliation and affliction of Messiah at his first coming, Zechariah moves to the glory and exaltation of his second coming. Now the chariot here is a battle chariot. And the horse is an instrument of war. The horse was used for war. So were chariots. And what he's saying here is, I will bring an end to war. I will remove the need for chariots and horses in Jerusalem. They won't have to fight anymore. And the battle bow will be cut off. There's no need for these things. Why? He shall speak peace to the nations, set up his dominion from sea to sea, from the river to the ends of the earth. That's basically a quote from Psalm 72, verse 8. From sea to sea means worldwide. He will rule the world, rule the whole world. And the river here is the river Euphrates, which was the eastern border of the land given originally to Abram. And so from Israel's land, bordered on the east by the Euphrates, extending from that center point, that, as the Latins would say, terminus a quo, from that point, all around the world will be the place where Jesus reigns. He will bring peace so that there will be no more need for battle. Now here we are in the salvation part. This is God's wonderful redemption of Israel. No more war. He will rule and he will reign. And then he takes it a step further. Verse 11. As for thee also, that is Israel, by the blood of thy covenant, I have sent forth thy prisoners out of the pit in which is no water. You know, there's a phenomenal thing here in the Hebrew. And that is this, that this is spoken of as if it already happened. It's a perfect tense. In other words, it's just as good as done. In that day, because of the blood of the covenant, I have already sent forth thy prisoners out of the pit in which was no water. You say, well, what does that mean? Well, he says, first of all, because of the blood of the covenant. What blood is that? Well, you remember back in Genesis 15, God made a promise to Abram. He said, Abram, before he was Abraham, said, I'm going to make a great nation out of you, and I'm going to promise to bless that nation. Now, I want to seal that promise. So you get a goat and a ram and a heifer and a pigeon and a turtle dove. And you split the animals in half and then just kill the pigeon and the turtle dove. And lay half of the animals on this side and half of the animals on this side, the dead pigeon on this side and the dead turtle dove on this side. That's a messy, bloody deal. Say, what's God up to? He got all done doing that, and God just gave him a divine anesthetic, put him to sleep. He zonked. And the Bible says that God, speaking of God as a smoking, burning lamp and furnace, God passed between those pieces, Genesis 15. You say, what in the world is that? In the East, when people made a covenant, they made it in blood. And the way they did it was to cut an animal in half and walk between the bloody parts of the animal. That was the custom to seal a promise. And God, watch this. God was not making a promise with Abram. So he just put Abram asleep and said, you're not involved in this, kid. God was making a promise with God. Nobody went through those pieces but him. He vowed with himself to bless his people. That's unconditional. Because God could never make a promise he made with himself. Both parties are incapable of violating it. Because both parties are one and the same God. And so he says, it is because of my own covenant, the blood of that covenant. It may even also include the bloodshed and the Mosaic covenant. And certainly, ultimately, it is the covenant that is fulfilled most singularly in whose blood? the blood of Jesus Christ. Because of the blood that I passed between then, because of the blood of the Mosaic covenant, because of the blood of the Lord Jesus Christ, the once for all offering, because of those things, some past, some yet to come, I'll never violate my promise. It's sealed in blood. You say, well, people always say, amillennialists always say this. The people who don't believe Israel has a place, they say, well, you see, Israel blew it. You see, Israel isn't worthy to be redeemed. Israel isn't worthy to be brought back. Israel forfeited their right. Listen, it doesn't say, but I'm going to bring you back because you're so wonderful. Or I'm going to bring you back because you've just now and then been pretty good. Or I'm going to bring you back because I feel sort of sorry for you. It says, I'm going to bring you back because I made a promise with myself and I sealed that promise in blood. And when I do that, I keep my promise. And so God says, because of the blood of the covenant, now watch this. I have already sent forth the prisoners out of the pit in which is no water. You remember Joseph? Genesis 37, where'd they throw Joseph? Where'd his brothers throw him? In a pit. That was a common place to put people you wanted to get rid of. You know what happened when they threw him in a pit? Nothing. They died. And you know what they used to use for pits? Empty cisterns and dry wells. And that's exactly what you have here. A pit in which there is no water is a dry well. And God says, Israel has been in a dry well a long time, but because of the blood of the covenant and because I have made a vow to Israel, they're as good as out. And that's a great message to announce to the Jews, you know that? That your people are as good as out of the pit someday. When the king comes, Israel will be freed from the pit of trouble, the pit of war, the pit of suffering, to know the liberty of the kingdom of peace and the reign of the Prince of Peace himself. And so because of that, he calls them prisoners of hope in verse 12. Turn to the stronghold, you prisoners of hope. Turn to me is what he's saying. It's all going to come to pass. Trust me, lean on me, ye prisoners of hope. And when you get out, everything that's ever been withheld from you will be given back double measure. Is that in the Bible? It's in the Bible, verse 12. Even today do I declare, I will render what? Double unto you. Not just blessing, double blessing. After all, you've had double anxiety and double pain. I'll render double blessing. And they have had terrible pain, double pain. In Isaiah 61:7, I just thought of it, says, for your shame you shall have double, and for confusion they shall rejoice in their portion. Therefore, in their land, they shall possess a double portion. In other words, you had double pain, I'll give you a double portion. That's God's promise. And so he says, I'm going to save them. I'm going to take the war from the earth, verse 10. I'm going to give them salvation and bring them out of the pit. And I'm going to double bless them, verse 12. Now watch this one. Just so we don't lose our place in history, the Holy Spirit stops here and gives us another one of those historical pledges. Are you ready for this one? Verse 13. When I have bent Judah for me and filled the bow with Ephraim and raised up thy sons, O Zion, against thy sons, O Greece, and made thee like the sword of a mighty man, and the Lord shall be seen over them, and his arrow shall go forth like the lightning, and the Lord God shall blow the trumpet and shall go with whirlwinds of the south. Now stop there. Now that seems pretty obscure. But it isn't. Let me show you the picture here. It's really clear if you just look step at a time at it. The Lord says, just to let you know, I'm on your side. Even so you don't doubt me. Even after Alexander, I got another little token along the path here that'll show you I mean business. I will use Judah like a bow. And you know what a bow? You bend that bow. Judah is the bow and Ephraim is the arrow. In other words, I'm going to use you as my weapons, O Zion, against Greece. Now, there's only been one time in history when God ever used Israel to defeat Greece. And that was in the period of time known as the intertestamental period, the period of time between the Old and the New Testament, that 400-year period in there between the last of the scribes, Ezra, and the first, the New Testament, those 400 years, the last 400. In that period of time, Israel knew the domination of Greece. And only one time in those years did they ever break that domination. It was under the Maccabees. Judas Maccabeus, a Jewish man and his sons, started a rebellion against the yoke of Greece because that rotten Greek ruler that had been assigned to Israel by the name of Antiochus Epiphanes had so desecrated the temple, he stuffed pork down the throats of the priests and he sacrificed a pig on the altar, and he was a terrible character. And they were so infuriated by this that God raised up a rebellious army and they literally fought against Greece and prevailed. And so that's what you have here. God is saying, someday I'm going to use you to defeat Greece and make you like the sword of a mighty man. And the Lord will be seen over them at that time, and his arrow shall go forth like the lightning, and the Lord God will blow the trumpet and go like with whirlwinds of the south. If you've ever lived in that part of the world, they say you watch for whirlwinds coming from the south because they're devastating, deadly whirlwinds. And just like a devastating whirlwind, just like lightning cracking out of the sky, just like a sharp arrow and a piercing sword, God says, I'm going to use Israel against Greece. And the war lasted from 175 to 163 B.C. They fought Antiochus Epiphanes and they won their independence. For them, it was a holy war. And here Zechariah says, God will be your captain. Jehovah will blow the trumpet. He'll call you to battle. He'll send you out to victory. But that's only a touch. That's only a token. That's only a pledge on the path to the final victory that awaits in the great and glorious future when Jesus comes. David Barron, the great commentator, written probably the most significant book on the prophecy of Zechariah, says, quote, Zion and Greece, as has been well observed by another writer, are in this prophecy of Zechariah opposed to one another as the city of God and the city of the world. And the defeat of Antiochus Epiphanes and his successors at the hands of comparative handfuls of despised Jews, to which this passage may refer primarily, foreshadows the final conflict with world power and the judgments to be inflicted on the confederated armies who shall be gathered against Jerusalem, not only directly by the hand of God, but also by the hand of Israel, who shall then be made strong in Jehovah, so that the feeble among them shall be as David, and the house of David shall be as God, as the angel of Jehovah before them. And so Barron is right. What you see here is just a token or a pledge. It's just a historical picture of the ultimate great victory God will win over the nations using Israel even as his instrument. Now let's go on to the final triumph in verse 15. The Lord of hosts shall defend them, and they shall devour and subdue the sling stones. And they shall drink and make a noise as through wine, and they shall be filled like bowls and like the corners of the altar. You know, the Lord of hosts is a great term. In the Hebrew, it literally translates the Lord of armies. The Lord of armies is on their side. He is going to defend them like a lion. He will devour. You see, it's the Lord and Israel, one and the same. And Israel, like the lion of God, takes their enemies and devours them. You know, there's an interesting picture here. I'll just take a minute to, I just remembered this. But the reason this symbolism is used so often in the Bible is because what you devour is, I'll put it another way. When you devour something, you take its strength and you make it your own. Right? Whatever you eat, you take the strength of that which you eat and you make it your own and turn it into your own energy. And that's why this is so often used. Israel would literally take the strength of its enemies and turn it into its own strength. To conquer a certain country was to take all its resources, all of its attributes, all of its strengths, and make them your own. And that is precisely what they would do. The sling stones, it says you'll walk on them. The enemies in those days used to hurl stones, sometimes with little slingshots, sometimes with great big catapults. If you've ever seen Werner Keller's book, The Bible is History, he's got diagrams of the kind of great big, huge machinery they used to use to throw boulders and crush walls and things. And he's saying whether they're the little shots or the big stones thrown by the enemy, you're just going to walk on them. They're just going to bounce off, fall to the ground, you're going to walk along. And I like this one. They shall drink and make a noise as through wine. You know what happens to people when they drink too much wine? They get loud. Have you ever noticed that? And they get boisterous. And you're going to be like that. You're going to know victory and the joy and the excitement and the boisterous kind of things that go with it. The battle he's really discussing here is Armageddon. And the armies of the world may amass themselves against Israel, but Israel's going to wind up just walking over the stones, shouting with joy. And then an interesting thing, he likens them to bowls. He says, and you shall be filled like bowls and like the corners of the altar. When the bowls are, well, Mizrach in Hebrew, this is the type of a bowl, now watch this, the type of a bowl used to catch up sacrificial blood splashed against the altar. When they offered sacrifices, the blood was very meaningful to them, and so when it would splash on the altar, they would catch it in these bowls. And then, this is an interesting thing, then they would take the bowls and they would splash the remaining blood against the corner of the altar so that it would splatter on this side and splatter on that side. And they would do that to all the corners so that the whole altar was splattered with blood. You can't imagine how ugly an altar finally became. Incredible. An ugly thing. But they were literally, he says, you will be like bowls that are used to splatter blood all over the altar. And what he's really saying here is that Israel is going to see the splattering of the bloodshed of the godless. See, both parts are here, people. That's a terrible thing to think about. Terrible. There's going to be so much blood, you'll think you're the bulls. Hey, read Revelation 14:20. The blood will be to what depth? The horses' bridles for 200 miles. So you have the salvation on the one hand and the peace and the kingdom and this terrible judgment of the godless on the other hand. So we see the character of the coming king, a king righteous, a savior, lowly. We see his conquest and judgment, and lastly, I love this, we see his care. Verse 60, and here we turn to salvation again, and the Lord their God shall save them in that day as the flock of his people. For they shall be like the stones of a crown lifted up as an ensign upon his land. And we'll stop there. He says, the Lord their God shall save them in that day as the flock of his people. Now all of a sudden he's a shepherd king saving his flock. I'm not going to take the time to show you, but we'll see it as we finish the book of Zechariah. That shepherd king concept is repeated in Zechariah. Salvation is going to come. Salvation is going to come. Chapter 13, verse 1, in that day there shall be a fountain opened to the house of David and to the inhabitants of Jerusalem for sin and for uncleanness. There's going to be a purging. You know what I think? You know what I think the theme song of the theme song of the kingdom is going to be? The 23rd Psalm. The Lord is what? My shepherd. I shall not want. That's the theme song of the kingdom. The saved remnant, he says further, will be like the stones in a crown, lifted up as an ensign upon his land. Lifted up means sparkling in Hebrew. The saved people are going to be like sparkling jewels in the crown of the Messiah. Beautiful thought. All the rebels will be purged out, Ezekiel says, and there will be godly people left, and they will become like jewels in the crown of the Messiah. Malachi 3:17, Malachi says that the Lord spoke and said, they shall be mine in the day when I make up my jewels. God's people will be like a crown on his head in the kingdom. So we see a great future for Israel. Great, great reality of the coming king based on the blood of the covenant. And what is the response? There can only be one response in the heart of Zechariah. There can only be one response in your heart and mine, and that's praise, verse 17. For how great is his goodness, and how great is his beauty. And then they look into the kingdom and see the plenty that's there. Grain shall make the young men cheerful, and new wine do the same thing to the young girls. In other words, look at the kingdom. All supplies will be there. We'll have all we need for happiness. Oh, how great is His goodness. How great is His beauty. In that day, beloved, there will be prosperity and there will be joy like the world has never conceived. There is coming a king. I hope you'll be a part of His kingdom. Who is that king? I'll tell you who it is. Who was it that rode on the colt the foal of an ass? The Lord Jesus Christ. Who will it be that comes back? The Lord Jesus Christ. He came once in humility. He returns in honor. He came in meekness. He returns in might. He came in poverty. He returns in power. He came in shame and He returns in sovereignty. And Zechariah says, be comforted, Israel. Someday your trouble will be over and salvation will come and you'll reign with the king. In case you doubt this, you better look back at Alexander the Great. That was sign number one. And you better look back at the Maccabean Revolution in 175 BC. That was sign number two. And believe me, God kept the first two, and I'm confident He'll keep the last part, aren't you? And it behooves us not only to examine our own hearts, as Peter said, knowing, seeing that you know these things shall come to pass, what manner of persons ought you to be? We ought to examine our own hearts. We also ought to go to those people around us and call them to be a part of the kingdom that is going to be brought by the King. Our message should be the message of the Apostle Paul, giving thanks unto the Father who has made us fit to be partakers of the inheritance of the saints in light, who has delivered us from the power of darkness and translated us into the kingdom of His dear Son, in whom we have redemption, even the forgiveness of sins. Beloved, we have that. And that's the very message God calls us to pass on to others. The only reason you and I will ever enter that kingdom, we're not Jews, but God's going to let us be there if we love Jesus Christ. We become spiritual Israel, spiritual seed of Abraham. He's going to let us into His kingdom because we know His Son. I'll tell you something, we have a lot to thank Him for, don't we?
4: We certainly do have a lot to be thankful for as believers in Christ. Some wonderful reminders from John MacArthur today on Grace to You. 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
3: So I want to say to everyone today, bring your doubts to God. 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
2: Dr. Erwin Lutzer is with us today on Focus on the Family with Jim Daly. I'm John Fuller, and today we're going to be diving into a topic that every believer wrestles with at some point, and that is prayer. Stay with us for some great biblical insights and heart on this topic.
4: Jen, frequently Christians and non-Christians will explore prayer. They'll ask themselves, why do we do it? Does it really matter? Is God really there? Does he hear it? Does he answer? And we're going to explore those tension points. And, you know, sometimes there's non-tension points as well. I remember playing football in high school, didn't know whether I wanted to do college ball. I got scholarship offers. And I knelt down and prayed in that visiting locker room at Big Bear, California. Said, Lord, if you don't want me to play college ball, break a bone today, but don't let it hurt. Third quarter of that game, my collarbone got snapped in half. It didn't hurt. I went, okay, I'm going to take that as an answer to prayer as a 17-year-old boy. And, you know, that was just the Lord's way of saying, I heard you. I'm with you. You want an answer? Here it is. So that was a very direct answer to prayer that I received.
2: Yeah.
4: Sometimes it's going to happen like that. Sometimes it won't. And we want to help you think about why today with a very special guest.
2: Yeah, yeah. And I've got friends right now who are dealing with really deep difficulties in life, and God doesn't seem to be answering the way they want or right away. And we're going to be talking about those kinds of circumstances as well. Dr. Erwin Lutzer is a theologian and pastor emeritus of the Moody Church in Chicago. He served there for 36 years as senior pastor. He's on three radio programs with 1,000 different outlets in the U.S. and internationally and online, and he's authored more than 70 books. We're so pleased to have him here to talk about this one called Why Doesn't God Answer My Prayers? A Biblical Guide to God's Hidden Purposes.
4: Dr. Lutzer, welcome back. It's always good to have you here.
5: So glad to be with you today, Jim. And we're going to be talking about a topic, as you introduced it, namely, why doesn't God answer our prayers? Now, I'm sure that this is your experience. It's been mine, where so many people deconstruct from the Christian faith because they pray something, they're in desperation, God doesn't seem to answer, and so they say, to quote the words of one man, God isn't worth a nickel to me. So we're going to help people to understand that God has hidden purposes, and we're going to use some biblical examples to help them to process, as all of us need to, the whole issue of unanswered prayer.
4: Yeah, and that statement, I mean, on the one hand, that reality is good that people can express that, and you can express it to the Lord. He's big enough to hear your concerns and your complaints, but far better to figure this out so that your expectations don't lead to a disconnection, right? That you think, why doesn't God answer my prayer or every prayer, etc.? You had an acquaintance who didn't want to attend a prayer meeting, so I'm assuming that person was a Christian who was afraid that God wouldn't answer his prayer.
5: Well, they prayed for their pastor. They had an all-night prayer meeting, and this woman said, if God didn't answer all those prayers, I'm leaving Christianity. Now, she is a Christian, and she'll probably come back, but the deep disappointment in God, which is what we're going to be talking about, is everywhere. And so, for example, when it comes to healing, and we can talk about that, about the fact that people frequently pray that they will be healed, as the example is that I've just given, and God doesn't come through. And so they are deeply disappointed.

0: is to bring us into God's presence and to help us all to understand that we have a greater need for God and His presence than we do the answers to our prayers.
1: Let me ask you this, Dr. Lutzer, because, you know, you go back 2,000 years and what the early Christians were dealing with, so many creature comforts that didn't exist, indoor plumbing, just simple things. And it seems to me that, you know, most of those prayers were around physical need. You know, people couldn't walk, people couldn't see, people couldn't hear. And the Lord, along with the disciples and those around him, were able to pray for people. And, you know, obviously the book of Acts is full of stories where people were made whole. In today's environment, it feels like, you know, the needs are met, but we have a certain self-orientation. You mentioned it as a slot machine. So we're just playing this kind of thing with the Lord where we want more or better or something that brings us greater comfort. And that's not the healthiest place spiritually to be, I wouldn't think.
0: And in the book of Acts, of course, these miracles occurred because they were done by the apostles. Later on throughout church history, you don't see the same miracles. But in answer to your question, Jim, many people treat prayer like they do an oxygen mask on an airplane.
1: Mm.
0: Now, when we flew here from Chicago, we didn't need the oxygen mask for which
1: good.
0: We were grateful, but we were glad that it was there. And many people say, well, now we're in trouble. Now we need God. Yes, you do, but actually, it's deeper than that. You have to understand that your fellowship with God has to continue despite the disappointment. People can spill out their hurt before God. God can take it. It's oftentimes at the end of our rope when we tell God what we think of Him and do it reverently, hopefully, that God begins to pour grace into our souls and we experience His presence.
1: Yeah, and that's so good to remember. And I think that point of relationship is the key. I mean, we're created for relationship. So the evidence of that prayer life is to be in relationship with God. And we're going to get into so much of that. How can we embrace the mystery of prayer? I mean, prayer is rather a mystery. I mean, yes, sometimes, no, often. What is the mystery of prayer?
0: I'm thinking of the early apostles and those who suffered for their faith. I'm sure that before they were burned at the stake or they were taken and crucified as Peter was, they were probably praying for deliverance. But here's the key. There's a difference between asking God for specific things and committing ourselves to God. I believe that there are many people who are listening right now who are going to find a change in their lives when they finally give their requests to God and commit those requests to God, not demanding a certain answer, but being willing to receive whatever He gives them.
1: Mm.
0: And that's an important lesson for us to learn. So they didn't always get the answer to their prayers either.
1: Yeah.
0: And we have to understand, none of us can comprehend the mystery that you referred to, because back behind God, so to speak, He's working things that we don't see, and that's where faith comes in.
1: Right.
0: So I want to say to everyone today, bring your doubts to God. You know, you have questions, you have doubts, you have mysteries. Bring it to God. It's not wrong to doubt if you're an honest doubter. Now, dishonest doubters, that's a different thing.
1: Yeah, but in that, the end of that is critically important, that God's purposes may not be known to us. He
0: exactly.
1: had a purpose for John.
0: Oh, and Jim, we're going to be giving some illustrations of that.
2: And before you move on, what was Jesus' assurance to John there in the prison cell? What did He send back as a message?
0: Well, He sent back a message about the fact that miracles were being done. And then Jesus said, "Blessed are those who are not offended because of me." If I could give a very contemporary response to that, it would be, "Blessed are those who are not upset with the way I run my business."
1: The way I run the shop.
0: Yes.
1: I mean, that's funny, but accurate. And I think that's the whole point. You know, again, so much of this life mirrors what God's trying to teach us in a spiritual context. So you

0: have marriage, what's the biggest issue in marriage typically? Expectations that are unmet. What I expect of my spouse. And then you spend a lifetime better understanding what the relationship should be. It is exactly the same thing with our relationship with the Lord. What are our expectations and what should be the proper healthy expectations of our relationship with the Lord?
1: Blessed are those who have no reason to believe, that's visible, but yet they keep believing. That is indeed the height of faith.
0: Mm-hmm. And that's every one of us that have proclaimed Christ are in that category in this century. I mean, we have to look back 2,000 years when he walked and say, okay, I believe. I believe he's the Messiah. I believe he did everything he said. I believe the word of God is true and right. So let me ask you this. You had a great story in the book about a man you called Ted who wrote a letter about his unanswered prayers. Share that story about Ted.
1: This is so critical to many people listening. Ted was listening to a Word of Faith evangelist who said that if you believe God, he'll give you money. That's the essence of it. And there are many who teach that thing. So Ted tried it. He's a believer. He's in prison. But he's trusting God both for health, because he had some health issues, and for money. And none of it came to pass. So he writes and says, what's wrong? Well, of course I answered. But here's the point. I want to speak about healing, since that's oftentimes a pressure point for people. Is healing in the atonement? Yes, of course. Jesus died for us, body, soul, and spirit. But we don't get our complete inheritance in this life. Jesus also came to abolish death, and that hasn't happened. So yes, there's physical healing that we shall receive, but we can't insist on it now. Even faith healers who teach that you can have whatever you want if you have faith, they end up dying. And so what we need to do is to understand that you can name it, but you can't always claim it.
0: Yeah. You know, and I appreciate that. One of the things that can be complicating for a non-believer or a new believer, and probably some mature believers, is this idea of God's omniscience. He knows. He knows the day we're going to die. He knows the number of hairs on our head. I mean, that's pretty profound. The point is, he knows everything. That's what that scripture is trying to say, in my opinion. But in that context, if he already knows everything in that way, again, prayer, is prayer really there to move him?
1: Or Jim, let's go back to Jesus and the Sermon on the Mount. Jesus says this, when you pray, don't use repetition like the heathen do, for your Father knows in advance what you need. And then what's the next thing out of his mouth? When you pray, pray thus, our Father who art in heaven, and you end up with, you know, give us this day our daily bread. So Jesus acknowledged both. On the one hand, God knows exactly what we need. On the other hand, we're to ask for it. Yeah. And we have to embrace that mystery.
2: Well, we're talking about the essence of the Christian walk and what it means to fellowship with God in prayer, and the mysteriousness of God's nature and this whole process of prayer. Get a copy of this terrific resource from Dr. Erwin Lutzer. It covers so much about prayer. The title is Why Doesn't God Answer My Prayers? And you or someone you know needs this book. We have it here at the ministry, and you'll find the link to get your copy of this book at FocusOnTheFamily.com/broadcast. And we've really centered on kind of individual prayers, but there's an element of corporate prayer that I think a lot of us don't experience, because many in the Christian community are just kind of going solo. So how important is that, and why?
1: Why should we pray with one another? It's so important that we not only individually connect with God, but even as a corporate group, as a church. Why? What God wants to do is to help us to understand, number one, we can't face life alone. It should be done in the company of other believers as we run the race of life. We run together. The other thing is, it's so important for us to understand that we need the support of other believers in the midst of our distress. Now, we can't get into the whole story right here, But John, do you remember Jesus in Gethsemane said to Peter, James, and John, come and watch with me. Now they blew it because they slept. But the point is, even Jesus said, I need people around me. I remember a woman who was divorced and her husband actually kidnapped the child, terrible situation. And she said, I'm praying about it. I said, do you have other believers to pray with you? She said, no, I don't. I said, you have to have that. You have to have people who sympathize with you, people who believe along with you, because we are, after all, one body. So that's why I think corporate prayer is so important. And one of my burdens, actually, as a pastor, is to know the number of churches that no longer have prayer meetings. And I think that's a tragedy.
0: Yeah, so much so. Let's talk about the benefits of prayer, that personal transformation that takes place when we pray. You know, so often we're coaching those around us. We do that here at Focus. Here's how, when you're in the heat of a battle in your marriage, here's how to back up, take a deep breath, kind of de-escalate, and approach the problem a little more godly, and you'll have a better outcome. I think prayer is just like that. When you come into prayer, and as we lay those burdens on the Lord, we share our burdens with God, something does change our heart and our attitude. What is that change?
1: Jim, this is so critical. We must recognize that oftentimes people who pray, Lord, help me, should be praying, Lord, transform me. And they are willing to pray for the Lord's help, but not for his transformation. The best example of this comes from the book of James. James says, you pray and you receive not because you ask amiss. I think I'm quoting the King James here, that you might consume it on your own lusts. Now, James goes on and tells us exactly how to pray. He says, submit yourselves to God. In other words, you're not going to tell God what to do, but you do give him the desires of your heart. Submit yourselves to God. Resist the devil, because he's going to want to come after you and destroy your prayer life. And then it says, humble yourselves in the presence of the Lord, and he will raise you up. Draw near to God, and he will draw near to you. So here's what I want to emphasize. It is not simply asking God for help. Every time we come, we should say, Lord, what is it that you want me to change? What are you trying to say to me? Because after all, prayer brings about transformation.
0: That's so good. I mean, it's a posture, an emotional and spiritual posture before the Lord. Asking God questions is a good place to go. He is the creator of the universe.
1: Yeah.
0: Right.
1: Yes.
0: I mean, we talk about standing in front of or being in a meeting with the richest man in the world, Elon Musk. What would you ask him? Okay, let's go up a few notches. The creator of the universe. Yeah. What are the questions that you have for him?
1: And I believe that we honor God in our worship, even though there's a great deal of mystery. You know, as an older man, I spend a great deal of time contemplating God. I can't get my mind around the eternality of God, but I meditate and contemplate anyway, because I believe that that exalts the Lord. And while I'm on the topic, every morning I recite the same verses. I will bless the Lord at all times. His praise shall continually be in my mouth. That's the way I begin. So no matter what's going on around me, and sometimes it's good, sometimes I don't see it as being good, but I accept it. And I want to bless God anyway.
0: You know what's critical in there, Erwin, and I want to highlight this, that attitude is all the difference. That's the point. If you're in a bad spot and you're cursing the Lord, and that can be without language, that's more like, why would you put me in this spot? I mean, that to me is a little disrespectful, rather than saying, Lord, I don't understand it. I don't know why I'm in this circumstance, but I'm going to trust you. Those are very different emotions.
1: Yeah. Blessed is the person who, when he doesn't receive from the Lord what he wants, nonetheless continues to worship. And in doing that, we honor the Lord, and that's the means of transformation.
0: Yeah.
1: God wants to transform us. And so prayer is one of the means, but it can't be just simply asking God for requests.
0: You know, I'm so grateful for the characters in the Bible, whether that's, you know, David or Peter. Yeah, I mean, everybody has their favorite misfit, right? And I say that respectfully because they too were human, just like us. Abraham negotiates with the Lord when it comes to Sodom and Gomorrah. Speak to that.
1: Fascinating.
0: Yeah, this is good.
1: Fascinating. The 18th chapter of Genesis. Now, Abraham wants to save Lot and his wife and Lot's daughters. So he begins by saying, God, if you find 50 righteous, will you destroy Sodom and Gomorrah? God says no. And Abraham goes all the way down to 10 and says, Lord, if there are 10 righteous in Sodom and Gomorrah, you won't destroy it, will you? And God says, no, I won't. Abraham leaves, God leaves. Now the drama begins. He goes home and he speaks to Sarah, and I'm using my imagination here, and says, Sarah, I just spared Sodom and Gomorrah judgment because I got God down to 10. And now let's count them. Well, there's Lot, there's his wife, there's his two daughters, which is 4, but they are going to marry some young men. And so that's 6. And probably these young men come from godly parents. There are 10. Well, the next day, Abraham goes out and Sodom and Gomorrah is burning. Obviously, he's thinking Lot and his wife and family is not going to be spared. But here's the lesson. God sometimes gives us the desires of our heart, but it doesn't come like we expect it to.
0: That's a good point.
1: He thought that Sodom and Gomorrah would not be burned. But lo and behold, it was burned, but Lot and his daughters were rescued. So let's remember, God has different ways of answering prayer.
0: Yeah, that is such a good point. I mean, again, we get dashed in our expectations of how God will answer a prayer, and that's equally important. Right here at the end, Habakkuk is another great example in the Bible of a man who trusted God in tough circumstances. How did he respond to the knowledge that God was sending judgment on Israel? And let me just put that in the context of today. Many Christians believe that kind of judgment is coming to us in America.
1: Jim, this is so fascinating. It is such a blessing. Habakkuk is praying, God, look at violence, do something. God responds, I am doing something. I'm bringing the Babylonians to destroy you.
0: Right.
1: And he responds and says, oh my, I wish I wouldn't have asked. And God says, I am doing something. I'm bringing the Babylonians to destroy you. So Habakkuk goes through all of this agony. How is he going to manage this? He's wrestling with the character of God. But then in the end, he begins to praise God because he begins to understand two attributes of God. Number one, his sovereignty and his justice, but also his care for his people. Now, this ends up with Habakkuk's prayer. He says, at the end of the book, chapter 3, I hear my body trembles, my lips quiver at the sound. Rottenness enters into my bones. My legs tremble beneath me. So he's in fear. Though the fig tree should not blossom, nor fruit be on the vines, the produce of the olive fail, and the fields yield no food, the flocks be cut off from the fold, and there be no herd in the stalls, yet will I rejoice in the Lord, I will take joy in the God of my salvation. God is my strength, he makes my feet like the deer's, he makes me tread on high places. And I say to everyone who is listening, if you have a pen or pencil, jot this down. As long as you have a pulse, you still have a praise. And Habakkuk proves that. Now, in the year 1700s, there was a man by the name of William Cooper who struggled with suicide. He took the prayer of Habakkuk, and in his writing, sometimes a light surprises, this is what Habakkuk meant to him. Though vine nor fig tree neither, their wanted fruit should bear, though all the fields should wither, nor flocks nor herds be there, Yet God the same abiding, his praise shall tune my voice, for while in him confiding, I cannot but rejoice. So once again, my friend, if you have a pulse, you have a praise.
0: And in that context, and I want to punch this point right at the end, Dr. Lutzer, what you're describing is a resiliency of faith. And you must, as a pastor, look around and go, how much we need that right now. It doesn't feel like generally we as the church have great resilience of faith. It's like we're weak.
1: We sure are. And some of the reasons for this is the fact that many of us live in a country where there is prosperity. When you go to countries where there isn't, you find this kind of faith. But it's very difficult for us to trust God when everything under us falls apart.
0: And that's really the ultimate test. When it falls apart, can you maintain your connection to God?
1: Yes.
0: That is Paul when he wrote, in all things, I will be content in all circumstances, not some, in all. And we seem not to be able to grasp that for ourselves. And it's right there. Dr. Lutzer, this has been fantastic. I know people are being helped in understanding that relationship and their prayer life or lack thereof, attitude toward prayer. This has been great. Mm-hmm. Let's come back for a second day and cover more out of your great book, Why Doesn't God Answer My Prayers? Probably the number one question in the Christian and the non-Christian community. Can we do it?
1: We can.
0: Okay, let's do that. And if this is striking a chord with you, which we hope it is, I don't think really most people are satisfied in that prayer life. Get a copy of Dr. Lutzer's book directly from Focus on the Family. What's so good about supporting the ministry, we'll be able to send you the book to say thank you for being part of the ministry. And together, we can help more people in their Christian journey to be stronger in Christ, better in their marriage, better as a parent, save a baby's life. Why not do that when you get a great resource from us?
2: 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That's what your investment does in Focus on the Family.
0: So pretty good investment.
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1: Joseph was not at the mercy of fate or circumstances, the fortuitous conjunction of circumstances. No, he was in the loving, providential hands of God.
0: On today's PowerPoint, Dr. Graham brings a message about recovering from difficult circumstances. Now, here's Dr. Graham with his message, When Dreams Turn to Nightmares.
1: Joseph was a guy who had great dreams. I love the story of Joseph. And Joseph was having a great day. In fact, he was having a lot of great days. The only problem is, he talked about what a great day he was having and what wonderful dreams he was enjoying. Those dreams about how God was going to raise him up and his brothers and his family would bow down to him. And so because his brothers resented his dreams, and because Joseph really couldn't keep his mouth shut, right or wrong, he told his brothers the whole story. They despised him. And while he was the object of his father's love, favored by the father and dignified with this beautiful multicolored coat, and he had a beautiful coat that was the symbol of the affection and the love and the devotion and the dignity of his fathers. But as a result of his father's favoritism, he became the object of his brother's hatred. But he was always, always the object of his heavenly father's providential care. And what we see in this magnificent story of Joseph is that God providentially rules in the lives of his own. And when and where God doesn't rule, he overrules. Joseph was not at the mercy of fate or circumstances, the fortuitous conjunction of circumstances. No, he was in the loving, providential hands of God. God was directing and leading him every step of the way. And we're going to see him take some incredible steps, sometimes forward, sometimes backwards, but always, always God was taking care of him. And lest you have forgotten, child of God, he's always taking care of you. You don't have to pick up the phone and dial 1-900 to get your horoscope and your future. You don't have to wait on some kind of a mystical circumstance or read crystals in order to discover God's providence in your life or your fate or your future. We are not left to blind chance. We are not led by some impersonal force. We are not guided by the stars. We are the object of God's persevering, preserving grace in our lives. Every step of the way, all of our days and all of our decisions, all of our hopes and all of our hurts and all of our heartaches and all of our hallelujahs and all of our fears and all of our failures are being worked out together according to God's perfect plan for our lives. And what we see in the life of Joseph is a beautiful illustration of Romans 8:28. For we know that all things work together for the good. Don't stop there. For the good to them who love God and are called according to his purpose. Now, if you're not a believer, I would say to you that everything in your life is working together for bad. I mean, everything that you're doing, both good, bad, and indifferent, is ultimately working together for your bad. But if you are a believer in the Lord Jesus Christ, he is wise, God is holy, God is powerful, he cares, he loves you, and he is leading you throughout all the days of your life. And so we see that in the life of Joseph. I'm calling this message, When Your Dreams Turn to Nightmares. Have your dreams ever turned to nightmares? Your hopes were dashed. Something you prayed for, desperately wanted, dreamed about, went away or was taken away. Could be a relationship, marriage, a great dream regarding your future, and it was taken away, and your dreams became disasters. Has that ever happened to you? If you're living, most likely it's happened to you. And so we need to understand what to do when it happens. Note here how Joseph was first directed. He was directed in verse 14 of chapter 37. Then he said to him, "Please go and see if it is well with your brothers and well with the flocks, and bring back word to me." So he sent him out of the valley of Hebron, and he went to Shechem. Joseph was directed by his father Jacob to do something very simple. Joseph was 17 years of age, and his father loved him like no other child. But he wants to build the boy up and to strengthen the boy and to give him responsibility. And while his brothers, these older brothers, are away, he gives him some simple directives. He said, "I want you to go check on your brothers. Just go over there to Shechem, see how they're doing, and come right back." And little did that father know, and little did Joseph know, when they parted that day, that they wouldn't see each other for 20 years. Amazing, isn't it? You know, I think that's a lesson for us to learn tonight and to remember tonight. To always hold each other close as long as we're near to one another. To always say goodbye and "I love you." And never take for granted those precious times and those precious moments that we have together as parents and children, as brothers and sisters, as husbands and wives. We ought to be so conscientious and so faithful to remember, to pray for one another and to love one another and to say, "Honey, I'm thinking about you today." Because frankly, you never know when it might be the last time that you say goodbye. You never know when it might be the last opportunity to express your love. And so he's directed by his father, and he goes 50 miles from Hebron to Shechem, and then he travels approximately another 15 miles to the hilly terrain of Dothan. And in verse 15 it says, "Now a certain man found him, and there he was wandering in the field. And the man asked him, saying, 'What are you seeking?' So he said, 'I'm seeking my brothers. Please tell me where they're feeding their flocks.' And the man said, 'They have departed from here, for I've heard them say, let us go to Dothan.' So Joseph went after his brothers, and he found them in Dothan." Now just imagine Joseph now, 17 years of age. He's wondering what he's going to find when he meets his brothers. He already knows that the conspiracy and the attitude towards him was deepening, that attitude of bitterness and hatred. And so he's wandering and he's wondering as he makes his way, but he is directed by the Father. And let me remind you tonight that we are also directed by the Father, by the Heavenly Father. And sometimes God may send us into the storm or into a crisis. This was all under the providential care of God. God knew exactly what he was doing. And so working through his earthly father, Jacob, this boy was sent. And he could never have imagined the trip that he was about to take. Just a few miles over to Shechem and then to Dothan. But it was a few miles that lasted a lifetime. For not only do we see Joseph directed, but we see Joseph despised. Look at verse 18. It says, "Now when they saw him afar off, even when he came near them, they conspired against him to kill him." I wonder how they recognized him. How do you think they recognized him? They saw him afar off, these brothers. Could it have been the way that he carried his head or the way that he walked, his gait? How could they have recognized him? I heard it over here. Someone said it. His coat. Here he came strutting his stuff through the fields of Dothan in this beautiful coat. And the brothers said, "There he comes." And they began to conspire against him. And ultimately, according to verse 23, it came to pass when Joseph had come to his brothers that they stripped Joseph of his tunic. That is, they ripped his cloak off of him, that tunic of many colors that was on him. And then they took him and cast him into a pit, and the pit was empty, and there was no water in it. In other words, they conspired to kill their own brother. They despised him. Over time, they had allowed the seeds of hatred and anger and jealousy and selfishness to become fruitful in their lives.
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1: Now, of course, their hatred was totally, totally disproportionate to any offense that Joseph might have laid on them. I mean, what could this young lad of 17 years of age done to have offended these fellows so much? Why did they hate him? Why did they despise him? Here was a young man whose lifestyle contradicted the evil lifestyle of his brothers. And you know, there are times when you live for Jesus Christ that people will despise you for it. James tells us that in James 1:20. And so they had a plan that they hatched to kill him, to throw him in a pit, which was literally an old well or an old cistern. And they threw him in there. Now, please feel what Joseph is going through now. Just turn the video of your mind on. Because here he is, stripped of his clothing, stripped of his cloak, stripped of his dignity. And they take him barebacked and throw him down into this well. And his back lands upon the hard stones that are laying in the bottom of this cistern, and there they leave him to die without water. They left him for dead. But then Reuben, one of the brothers, intervenes, and he calls for a change. And perhaps his plan was to create a situation that would make it possible for him to rescue Joseph and return him to his father. Look in verses 21 and 22. But Reuben heard it, and he delivered him out of their hands and said, "Let's don't kill him." And Reuben said to them, "Shed no blood, but cast him into the pit which is in the wilderness, and do not lay a hand on him, that he might deliver him out of their hands and bring him back to his fathers." Now, some have questioned the motivation of Reuben, because after all, it was Reuben who, according to the scripture, committed incest with his father's concubine. Reuben was not really all that good a guy. But in spite of the fact that Reuben was a nasty fellow, as it were, I think we have to give him credit that there was compassion in his heart for his little brother. And just because he had something going on in his life, in one area of his life, that doesn't mean that he was totally and completely a rogue. So Reuben calls for the change, and watch how the events unfold if I could just give them to you. Here is a tragic picture of envy having its course run in a person's life. They throw him in and they leave him there. And by the time Reuben comes in verse 29 to the pit, Joseph was not there because some traitors had come along, some Ishmaelites, and they sold Joseph into slavery. And they take that coat of many colors and they dip it in blood to add to their lie, to add to their deceit, and to take that cloak back to the father and say a wild animal pounced upon little Joseph and he's dead. He was despised. Now, I want you to notice from this that it's virtually impossible to commit just one sin. Somehow we get the idea that we can hide sin in our life or plant the seeds of sin in our character. And that a little sin here and a little sin there and a sin over here in this dark corner of our lives doesn't really matter. The Bible begs to differ. Because it is virtually impossible to commit just one sin. Because as you observe the life of a sin, another sin must be added to protect the other sin. And then lies must be added lest the sin be detected. And a veritable web of intrigue is woven in a person's life when they try to hide their sin and cover their sin. Don't think that you can sin against God and cover that sin indefinitely, because the scripture says ultimately what is done in secret will be shouted on the housetops. And these brothers perpetuated one lie after another. And it just kept going. And ultimately their whole life became fake, a phony, a facade. It happens to people today who have so learned to lie about their lifestyle and cover the way they're really living, that one lie leads to another and another and another and another until ultimately that person's entire life is a lie. We see it all the time, don't we? And that's what happened in the case of these brothers. They hated their brother. There was anger. There was animosity. The sin was there. And the sin of jealousy and envy turned to the sin of anger. And the sin of anger ultimately to the sin of taking their brother and selling him and nearly killing him. Remember, if you sow a thought, you will reap a deed. And you sow a deed and you will reap a character, and you sow a character and you will reap a lifestyle, and you sow a lifestyle and you will reap a destiny. So Joseph was directed, and Joseph was despised, and then we see that Joseph was distressed. Now don't miss the pathos and don't miss the passion that's in this story. Here he is, 17 years of age, just a young man with his whole future, his whole life in front of him. And now he's thrown into a pit, deceived by his own brothers. And then of all things, they pull him out of the pit and put him on the back of some camel with a bunch of smelly Ishmaelites. And they haul him off to God only knows where. And he's crying out, God, what happened to my dreams? God, Father, where are you? You say, Jack, was it really that bad? Was he really that distressed? Well, it doesn't say it here. But in chapter 42 and verse 21, it says it very clearly. Then they said to one another, the brothers, we are truly guilty concerning our brother, for we saw the anguish of his soul when he pleaded with us, and we would not hear. Therefore, this distress has come upon us. He is distressed and his dreams are nightmares. And yet, as he was carried across the borders into Egypt, hear this, dear people, as he was carried off into the distance and to the unknown, crying in distress, broken and bleeding, leaving his earthly father behind, his heavenly father went with him. Isn't that good? He did not go alone on the back of that camel into Egypt. Even in the exercise of his brother's hatred, God was working. God was superintending. And though their acts were evil, they were unwittingly following the purpose and the plan of God for Joseph's life. Later, Joseph himself would see it. He could have never have understood it on the back of that camel or in the bottom of the pit. But later, having risen through the ranks in Egypt to the very pinnacle of success, and his brothers bowing before him with the dreams fulfilled that God gave him as a youth, he would be able to say, "You meant these things for evil, but God meant them for good." Two things when your dreams are dashed and turned to nightmares. Number one, don't demand to understand. We can't always understand. And just because it doesn't make sense now doesn't mean it doesn't make sense. God has a plan. God is weaving. And it's like someone weaving a beautiful tapestry. And on the outside, you can see the beautiful parts and the colors in the whole. But on the backside, sometimes you see the strings dangling. Have you ever seen one of those things where the yarn and the string is just dangling on the bottom side of that tapestry? Well, life on this side is often like the bottom side of that tapestry. And there are all these strings and all of these colors that don't make sense. But you get above and you get on the other side and you see the beautiful tapestry that's woven by the master's hands. And in life, we must not demand to understand. It doesn't mean that we shouldn't seek to understand. But don't demand to understand. Because certainly there are times when we just have to say, "God, this is yours. And I'm trusting you." Don't demand to understand. And don't bow to bitterness. Some people, when their dreams are dashed and they're thrown away and their lives seemingly are gone, it breaks them. And their bitterness sets in and the resentment sets in and they spend the rest of their days in the sorrow of a long distant past. Don't bow to bitterness, but trust God in the midst of what He is doing in your life. Just think about it. God was providing for his servant in the intervention of Reuben to prevent his death and to secure him in the cistern. Rather than just kill him, God put it in Reuben's heart to put him in the cistern. It was of God that Reuben's brothers complied with the proposal rather than just killing him right there with a club. It was of God that a caravan of Ishmaelite merchants came along in view of the brothers right before Joseph perished in the pit. You think that was an accident? You think it was just by chance that those Ishmaelites came along? No. They were directed sovereignly by God. It was divine providence that inspired Judah with the thought of selling Joseph and protecting Joseph in all of these circumstances. Joseph somehow hung on to his faith. And so he learned, and we need to learn, that we may be in the center of the storm, but that doesn't mean we're out of the will of God. And no matter how much trouble and turmoil or what kind of pit you may be living in right now, God is for you. And He's working constructively, creatively in your life to bring about His purpose and the divine destiny of your life.
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2: In the face of adversity, when his hopes for the future had turned into a nightmare, Joseph chose to keep his attitude of faith strong in God and to follow his will without reservation. A couple of things to remember when your dreams turn to nightmares. Let me leave you with a message of hope. Remember, just because you're at the center of the storm, just because your hopes and dreams are temporarily on hold, don't assume that God has left you. And if things aren't going well, it doesn't mean you're out of the will of God. You may, as Joseph was, be in the center of the will of God. And then don't demand to understand. We can't always understand what God is doing in our lives at that particular time. But God has a plan. He's weaving a tapestry in our lives, but there are times when we can't see the beauty of his masterpiece. Sometimes you feel like all you can see of the tapestry is the backside. And third, don't bow to bitterness. Don't allow yourself to slip into sorrow. There's nothing the enemy would like to do any more than to get you discouraged, defeated, and despondent. Scripture says, if God be for us, who can be against us? And no matter what you're going through in your life, and no matter how much trouble or turmoil or what kind of pit you may be living in right now, God is for you, and he's working constructively, creatively in your life to bring about his divine destiny in you.
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0: expositional teaching, an expository ministry. If your message is simply an exposition of God's word, then when you are speaking, you are God's mouthpiece, you are delivering God's word, and that brings authority. Now, compare that with the normal approach of the scribes. Let me tell you how the scribes did it.
1: 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Tom is pastor teacher at Countryside Bible Church in Southlake, Texas. Hello, I'm Bill Wright. Welcome to part two of Pastor Tom's series, A Day in the Life of Jesus. In our last program, we saw that Jesus' ministry began with an immediate declaration of divine authority that astonished everyone who listened. Today we'll look at what true authority actually sounds like. Unlike the religious teachers of his day, who relied on human tradition and the quoted opinions of dead rabbis, Jesus spoke directly from his own authority as the living word. Pastor Tom explains why Jesus' message still carries absolute authority today and what this truth means for every Christian. Friend, when your heart is conflicted, do you lean on the passing opinions of culture, or is your life firmly tethered to the authoritative commands of the Son of God? 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
0: Now, the weekly service at the time of Jesus was composed of very simple elements. There would have been prayers. The chief of those prayers date to the time of Ezra and are called the 18 benedictions. In their present form, as you'll hear them today, they date to shortly after 70 AD. Then was the reading of the scripture, especially the Pentateuch, the first five books of the Old Testament. This was the center of the service, the reading of the scripture. There was a reading plan that was followed. And then there would be, after the reading, an explanation of the biblical text, or an exposition. There was in every synagogue a ruler, and that ruler's job was to select who would read and who would teach on that particular day. It was open to really any person who was qualified, didn't require a priest or a rabbi, but usually, customarily, there was a rabbi present, and he was invited to teach. On this particular day, it was Jesus who was asked to teach. He taught the exposition in the regular Sabbath synagogue service. He would have stood to read the scripture according to Luke 4, and according to historical references, he would have then sat down to teach. He would have sat in what was called the chair of Moses. In many of the ancient synagogues, there was a stone seat in front, in which after the person had finished reading the scripture, they would then sit down to show their authoritative position as the one who would teach, which doesn't sound altogether bad. So he sat. So this gives you an idea of he would have finished reading the scroll and then would have sat down to teach in the chair of Moses. Now understand that this synagogue ministry became very important in the life of the New Testament. Jesus, over and over again, used this approach. Matthew 4:23 says he was going through all of Galilee, teaching in their synagogues and proclaiming the gospel of the kingdom. At the end of his ministry, in John 18, when he stands before Pilate, he answers him and says, I have spoken openly to the world. I always taught in synagogues and in the temple where all the Jews come together. I spoke nothing in secret. This was Jesus' method. You see a number of places, even in Mark's gospel that I've listed there, where Mark makes a point of this. Later, Paul would adopt the same approach. In Acts 17, we read that when he came to Thessalonica, there was a synagogue of the Jews, and according to Paul's custom, this is what he did. He went to them and for three Sabbaths reasoned with them from the scriptures. Again, in Acts 18, he was reasoning in the

at his teaching. Literally, it's interesting, the text here says, they were struck out of themselves. D. Edmund Hebert writes, Jesus' teaching struck the people like a blow, knocking them out of their normal state of mind. They'd come to the synagogue, they were accustomed to certain kind of teaching, we'll talk about that in a moment, and Jesus started speaking, he started teaching, and it struck them like a blow. It knocked them out of the routine that they were accustomed to there in the synagogue. Now, why? Why did Jesus' teaching have such an impact on them? Well, let's look at the last part of verse 22 at the primary reason for this response. They were amazed, they were struck out of themselves, and here's the reason. Verse 22 says, he was teaching them as one having authority and not as the scribes. Now, to understand and appreciate this, you have to understand a little bit about the scribes. And so let me give you just a very brief history, but then I want to get to how they taught, because that's the key issue. The scribes, during the monarchy, were just like secretaries during the time of Saul and David and Solomon. There are a number of passages where they're just described really nothing more than recorders or recording the details of the kingdom. But after the Babylonian exile, so about after 586 BC, after the people returned to the land, 70 years later, an expert in the Torah is what a scribe was. And you see that with Ezra. Ezra's the first one called Ezra the scribe. And Ezra was an expert in the law of God. By the time of the New Testament, that continued, but they were almost entirely Pharisees, the ultra-conservatives of their day. And a scribe's responsibility was threefold. First of all, he was to be an expert in the law, to interpret it. And their interpretations were kept orally at first, and then eventually they were recorded in the Mishnah by about 200 AD, and their interpretations, wherever they landed, was binding, and the people of Israel were expected to follow it. They were teachers as well of the Torah. Their responsibility was to teach the law to the people. They were the ones who were called rabbi or rabbi, which meant my great one. That's how their disciples referred to them. And they were also, a third responsibility they had, were jurists, or judges. That is, they were to apply the law of God to specific circumstances. They would sometimes hear cases of problems there in Israel. They were respected, or if not respected, at least feared, because when they entered a room, people stood. The first seats in the synagogues were reserved for the scribes. And here we're told that their teaching was different than Jesus' teaching. I love William Hendrickson's commentary here, because he gives several suggestions as to what these differences are, and he supports them with Scripture. It's another message for another time, but I love this. He says, here's one comparison. Jesus spoke the truth. Their sermons were often marked by corrupt and evasive reasoning, unbiblical thinking. Jesus spoke about issues of great importance. They wasted their time on trivialities. Jesus had a plan and organization in his teaching, but the Talmud, their writings, show that they rambled. He illustrated the truth. Their sermons were dry as dust. Hendrickson says he loved those he taught. They obviously did not, and there are a number of texts that support each of these points he makes. But here, Mark tells us the primary difference between the teaching of the scribes and Jesus was Jesus' authority. Mark 1:22 says, for, here's why, he was teaching them as one having authority, which is what the scribes didn't do. There are several other passages that drive home that this was Jesus' approach. Jesus spoke with a real authority. Now, when you start thinking about Jesus' authority, you have to ask, why? Why did he have authority? Well, obviously, the first reason that you can think of, undoubtedly, some of Jesus' authority had to do with his person, just who he was, both in his character and in the nature of his being the God-man. Mark uses the word authority 9 times. 6 of those times he refers to Jesus. John 7:46,

0: You remember the officers sent from the temple? They returned and said, "Never has a man spoken the way this man speaks." There was something compelling about the person of Jesus Christ. And I think that's implied here, but I also think the scripture shows us there's something more. Because Jesus' disciples would later teach with the same authority. You can see it several places in Mark. They act with that authority. In Luke 21, Jesus tells them, "I will give you utterance and wisdom which none of your opponents will be able to resist or refute." Those who opposed him there in the synagogue of the freedmen who opposed Stephen were unable to cope with the wisdom and spirit with which he was speaking. So you might be tempted to think that this kind of authority was Jesus' authority and his apostles' authority, but that's not true. Notice what Paul tells Titus, his young son in the faith. Titus 2:15, "What I'm telling you to teach, I want you to teach with all authority." So Jesus taught with authority, his apostles taught with authority, Paul tells Titus to teach with authority, and because it's the pastoral epistles, which are intended to teach pastors, elders, how to act in the church, elders and pastors are to teach with authority as well. So how does that happen? What constituted Jesus' authority that constituted the apostles' authority that's to constitute our authority? Well, there are several places we can go, but I want you to look at 1 Peter chapter 4. 1 Peter 4 verse 11 is talking about spiritual gifts. And Peter breaks down all spiritual gifts into two categories, speaking gifts and serving gifts. And he says this about speaking gifts. "If anyone has a speaking gift, let him speak as one who speaks the utterances of God." The utterances of God. What does that mean? Well, the word utterances is, in classical Greek usage, is used of the word of a deity. In the Septuagint, it's used in that expression. You remember the curse so often in the Old Testament? The word of the Lord? That's what's used. And in the New Testament, it's used to refer to the Old Testament scripture. So, if you speak as one who speaks the utterances of God, you speak as one who is speaking the very words of God. Now, it's impossible to do that unless your message is built on God's actual word. So this is really a call for expositional preaching, expositional teaching, an expository ministry. If your message is simply an exposition of God's word, then when you are speaking, you are God's mouthpiece, you are delivering God's word, and that brings authority. Now, compare that with the normal approach of the scribes. Let me tell you how the scribes did it. In the first century, the scribes loved to cite one another or other rabbis at great length. They cited either tradition or other rabbis. Ken Hughes says they were in bondage to quotation marks. They established their views by these long scholarly quotations from other rabbis. They were pedantic, they were boring, they were occupied not with the greatness of God, but with their little legalistic rules. They also fabricated their messages. They just twisted and distorted the scripture however they chose. Listen to the great expert Alfred Edersheim. He says, "There were scarcely bounds to the liberties taken by the first century synagogue preacher. He would divide a sentence, cut off one or two syllables from a word, and join them to the next, so producing a different meaning or giving a new interpretation to the text. The great point," Edersheim says, "was to attract the hearers. Parables, stories, allegories, witticisms, strange and foreign words, absurd legends, in short, anything that might startle the audience was introduced." Ancient, seeker-sensitive synagogues. If you want to see what it looked like, and I don't have time to turn there, but read Mark 7, where Jesus talks about how they built their whole life on these traditions. They had no authority because it was all pretend. It was all made up, all spun out of their own minds. Jesus, on the other hand, came along and he explained the Bible. To some extent, it was the simple explanation of the Bible that gave Jesus his authority. There's several texts we could look at. I want you to turn to just the last one I've indicated here. Turn to Luke chapter 24. Here you get a glimpse of what Jesus did with the Bible. This is on the Emmaus Road. You remember the story after his resurrection. Verse 27 says, "Then beginning with Moses and with all the prophets, Jesus explained to them the things concerning himself in all the scriptures." So he takes the scriptures and he explains them. And they begin to understand. Verse 32, after Jesus vanishes, they said to one another, "Were not our hearts burning within us while he was speaking to us on the road, while he was explaining the scriptures to us?" There was the source of Jesus' authority. It wasn't built on the air. It wasn't built on his imagination. He was an expositional teacher of God's word. You have heard it said this. Let me tell you what that really means. Sermon on the Mount, over and over again. He says, this is what God meant. And he teaches God's word to the people. That's what he would have done in all the synagogues, because he would have read the text and then sat down in the chair of Moses and explained the text. This was the source of Jesus' compelling authority. He spoke not as the scribes, but as one who had authority. So with that understanding, what are the implications and applications for us? How do we apply this glimpse from our Lord of his teaching authority? Number one, this is obvious, but if he has such authority, then you better obey him. If he's speaking with the authority of God, then what Jesus Christ says you should do. The verse that popped into my mind as I was thinking about this is Luke 6:46, where Jesus says, "Why do you call me Lord, Lord, and not do what I say?" If I'm speaking with authority, with the authority of God himself, then you better do what I tell you. Secondly, listen to and obey the word of God. There are many texts in the New Testament to make this point. In 2 Thessalonians chapter 3, verse 14, Paul puts it like this, "If anyone does not obey our instruction in this letter, take special note of that person and do not associate with him so that he may be put to shame." Obviously, in the context, he's talking about those who won't work, those who are so anticipating the return of Christ that they're good for nothing here in this world. The implications are broader. We are compelled to listen to the word of God. It speaks with authority. When Jesus spoke with authority, it's because he was speaking the word of God. So you and I have to listen to him. We have to respond to the word of God. It's authoritative. Number three, you, the church, must insist that the word be taught. You see this in a number of places. In Acts 17, you remember, those noble Bereans, why were they noble? They were more noble than those in Thessalonica because they searched the scriptures daily to see whether what was taught was really in line with the scriptures. In other words, they demanded that those who taught them teach them from the word of God. We live in a day when that's very unpopular. Paul said that would happen in 2 Timothy 4. He said that days will come when people will just want to hear what they want to hear. You as the church, today and into the future, or wherever you go, whatever church in the future God brings you into, you must insist that the word of God is taught. Only there is the authority. And number four, we have a lot of teachers in our church at various levels. Teachers, you must not teach your own imagination. Our job is not to be the chef and to make the meal. Our job is to be the waiter and to get the meal to the table without messing it up. teach the word. 2 Timothy 4:2, preach the word. 1 Peter 4, speak the utterances of God. It's not personal authority. I have no personal authority. I only have authority, and you as a teacher only have authority as your message conforms to the word of God. There's the authority, just as it was with our Lord. Dr. Donald Gray Barnhouse, 10th Street Presbyterian Church, before James Montgomery Boyce was there, he tells the story of riding in the car with his friend. When the friend asked him a question, he said, "What's your favorite symphony?" Dr. Barnhouse answered, "I think it's Brahms' First Symphony." And his friend said, "Well, how does that go?" And Dr. Barnhouse stated that in response to his friend's request, he started to whistle the main theme of that symphony. Then suddenly, Dr. Barnhouse realized just how ridiculous it was that he was trying to communicate Brahms' First Symphony with a weak whistle. He later said, "But you know, by the wonder of the human brain, my weak whistle was changed in my friend's mind into the strings and percussion and brass of the full symphony orchestra." Dr. Barnhouse compared that to teaching the Bible. He said, "Every time I stand up to teach the Bible, I am overcome with how ridiculous it is that I should be trying to communicate God's word. It would be hopeless except for one thing. The Holy Spirit is in me, teaching through me, and he's also in the men and women who listen, so he turns my weak whistle into the full symphony of God's revelation in their minds and lives." That's God's plan. And you see it fleshed out in the life and ministry of our Lord. May God give us the same commitment. Let's pray together. Father, we thank you for this glimpse into a day in the life of our Lord. We thank you that we see him as the compelling teacher, teaching with authority, and teaching with authority because his message was based in your eternal word. Even as our Lord said, he taught nothing but what you told him to say. Father, help us to do the same. Lord, I pray that you would help us to be responsive to Jesus' authority. Help us to obey him, to do what he said. He spoke with your authority. Father, don't let us call him Lord, Lord, and not do what he says. Lord, help us to listen to and obey the word of God, your words to us. And Father, may we as a church, may we as individuals within the church, insist that in the church the word of God be taught and heard. Lord, we live in a day when that's not popular. It's increasingly unpopular. Help us to follow our Lord's model. And Father, I pray for those of us who teach that you would remind us of just how ridiculous it is that we should attempt to take your message in our mouths. But then, Lord, encourage us to remember that your Spirit takes our weakness and through the power of his work in us and in the gifts you've given us and in those who hear, he turns it into the full symphony orchestra of your revelation. Lord, we thank you, and we pray that you would give us a commitment to your word. We pray it in Jesus' name. Amen.
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7: Young King Josiah wanted to get God's people back on the right track, but he had no knowledge of the Bible to draw on and no godly example to follow. Josiah grew up in a spiritually confused and biblically illiterate culture, much like ours today, but deep within his heart there was a longing to know God. One day, the book of the law was found in the temple. Josiah discovered what a godly life looks like, and from that day on, he did what was right in the eyes of the Lord. God's word changed Josiah's life, and God's word can change your life too. So I hope that you will open the Bible today.
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9: Remember when Jesus rose from the dead? The body that he rose was a different body than what he died in. He ate and he drank, but he also went through walls and disappeared and flew. And it's not about, as much about the physical body, it's about the character. One day, your heart will be like Jesus, sinless. You will have the mind of Christ, the character of Christ. You will be one with God like Jesus is with God. You will function and flow in the same harmony. You will be like him. That is a glorious day when we will be transformed. That will not happen until we get rid of this mortality and embrace immortality. But what a glorious day of transformation it will be. Amen.
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0: 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From the Hope Center in Plano, Texas, this is Hope in the Night. 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There you can listen to previous Hope in the Night programs, make one-time or recurring donations, and you can also get into our resources in our bookstore, basically, by clicking the store button. June, tonight we'll be talking about forgiveness. I know you've written in your Keys for Living book on forgiveness about just what it means to forgive somebody completely. Can you share a little bit about that? Because it's very complicated and many people carry things way longer than they have to without releasing someone by forgiving them.
1: You know, it is so clear. Some think that the word forgiveness would be the equivalent of excusing sin, saying that what was wrong is now right. Yet this is not the example of forgiveness that Jesus displayed when he encountered the mob of men eager to stone a woman. This is a woman who was caught in the act of adultery. He chose not to stone her, and yet he did not excuse her sin. Instead, he said, "Go and sin no more." That's John chapter 8, verse 11. And I think the issue is what we need to do is pray that we will have God's heart on forgiveness. We would understand it. The Bible even says, let the wise listen and add to their learning. Let the discerning get guidance. That's Proverbs 1:5. Now, I'll tell you why I'm even quoting that is because this was the hardest thing for me to grasp. When I became a Christian, I wasn't nursed with scripture. I didn't know scripture. I remember being in high school, and I hated my father because of how he treated my mom. And I began to read scripture, and periodically I would see that concept of forgiveness, and all I could do is just kind of put those scriptures in another, you know, like arm's length at least, because to me, forgiveness meant letting my dad off the hook. And how could that be right? It's like you're letting people off the hook and not holding them to accountability. So to answer your question, encouraged me to really share. We have a huge section in our keys on what forgiveness is not. It's not circumventing God's justice. It's allowing God to execute his justice in his time and in his way. Forgiveness is not, and sometimes you'll hear this, oh, forgiveness is just waiting, using time to heal all wounds. Time doesn't always heal wounds. Some people will not even allow healing. It's not letting the guilty off the hook. It's moving the guilty from our hook to God's hook. Forgiveness is not excusing wrong behavior. It's acknowledging that wrong behavior is without excuse while still forgiving. Forgiveness is not explaining away the hurt. It's working through the hurt. Forgiveness is not based on what is fair. This is a big one that people hold on to. I thought it wasn't fair. So, I mean, I know this firsthand. It wasn't for fair. It wasn't fair for Jesus to hang on the cross. But he did. He did so that we could be forgiven. Forgiveness is not being weak. Many people think that you're being weak if you forgive. No, you're being strong enough to be Christ-like. Forgiveness is not stuffing your anger. It's resolving your anger by releasing the offense to God. Forgiveness is not a natural response. It's clearly not natural. It is a supernatural response empowered by God. Forgiveness is not denying the hurt. It's feeling the hurt and releasing it to God. Now, I never will forget, first time I even taught on the topic of forgiveness. Finally, I'd learned how to forgive. And I asked the large group, what do you think forgiveness means? The first response was, it's being a doormat. Well, if that were so, Jesus would have been the greatest doormat of all. Forgiveness is not forgetting. Some people say, forgive and forget. That is not scripture. It's necessary to remember before you can forgive. Some people say, oh, I don't feel like forgiving. Well, forgiveness is not a feeling. It's a choice. It's an act of the will.
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0: 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Well, that's what that team is for. 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June was just teaching tonight on the Keys for Living book on forgiveness. This is a great resource if you're struggling with forgiving someone. June has taken a story about forgiveness and all the Bible verses about forgiveness and just all the benefits and all of the, it's just a packed study guide on the topic. So it's very easy for you to digest. Well, let's get to our caller tonight that wants to talk more about forgiveness. Let's welcome Sarah to the program.
1: Well, hello, Sarah. Welcome to Hope.
3: Hi, June.
1: Hi. How can we help you?
3: Well, June, I have my ex-husband sexually abused my son and my two nieces.
1: Oh, I am so sorry. Bless your heart. And my, you said your son, sexually abused your son and your two nieces?
3: Yes.
1: What a load.
3: The main reason I'm calling you is I have often, I believe I'm a Christian. I am and raised in the Catholic faith, but I've listened to you for years. I think I've listened to you from day one, and
1: bless your heart.
3: I've struggled, over the years with the idea that, I know that we are supposed to forgive as God has taught us, and I don't think I can do it. I mean, I feel like I know that is true, and I want to do everything right. I want to do what's right, and I'm concerned over my eternal salvation, and yet I can't just say I forgive. How do you do it? Do you just say it? Do you just...
1: Oh, sweetheart, I so identify with the question, and because there was a point at which I didn't know scripture, so I didn't even know about forgiveness. But the point is, I just remember thinking it doesn't seem right, doesn't seem fair. And so, please understand that I understand the struggle.
3: Yes.
1: And yet, it made me, at one point, just focus. I've got to, since this is biblical, meaning the concept of forgiveness is very significant in Scripture.
3: Mm-hmm.
1: And instead of just putting out, I'll just put it, keeping it 10 miles away from me. No, I needed to grasp and understand. So let me ask, what do you think forgiveness means?
3: Well, that's even hard to answer, but I guess it's just, I know it doesn't mean you're excused for what you did.
1: Right.
3: And, it doesn't mean that. It means, it's even hard to comprehend, It's almost hard to, in the situation that I'm thinking about, the one I'm dealing with right now, and all the ramifications that have come from it,
1: Well, they're your loved ones. They're precious to you. Yeah. So, I had that difficulty. So, as I said, I understand. Let me mention two definitions. Sometimes the word forgiveness is used to dismiss a debt. I forgive the debt. Have you ever heard that phrase?
3: Yes.
1: Okay.
3: Yes.
1: So, but what that's really saying is, when you, the word forgive means dismiss or release. Dismiss or release. Now, when you grant forgiveness, you dismiss the debt owed to you. Assume that you need to borrow $100 to pay a medical bill. You ask a friend for a loan and promise to pay it back at the end of the month. But when the time has come for repayment, you don't have the money. Let's say you were hit by a car and all of a sudden you couldn't have income at the moment, you know, whatever. And it's

0: 3 months later, and let's say your friend comes to you and says, Sarah, I've chosen to dismiss the debt.
1: Yeah.
0: Well, it's unexpected. It's out of the kindness mm-hmm. of that person's heart. Mm-hmm. Your friend chooses to forgive the debt. And this, in a way, is one facet of forgiveness where you're not expecting to be charged the money again, meaning you're mm-hmm. released from that. It's dismissed. So you think about that. It's also kind of like dismissing the demand that others owe you something, especially if mm-hmm. they fail to meet your expectation, fail to keep a promise, fail to treat you justly. Forgiveness is dismissing, canceling, or setting someone free from the consequence of falling short of God's standard. But I said that it's dismiss, but it's also, there's another word, release. Release. And I think these help. The reason I'm being specific about this, you release your resentment toward your offender. I kept waiting for, in my situation, my father to say, I'm sorry, I was wrong, anything like that. Now, I never heard that. Mm-mm. But in this case, I would say, release, if you're releasing your right to hear, I'm sorry, releasing your right to be bitter, you release your right to get even. And, you know, a lot of people are into vengeance, it's revenge. The Bible mm-hmm. says, do not repay anyone evil for evil, but be careful to do what is right in the eyes of everyone. That's Romans 12, verse 17. So when you release, it's releasing your rights regarding the offense. You have instead of just dwelling on it, you release your right to dwell on it. And I'm going to tell you how you do this, but I'm just giving you the truth is, at times we need to define our terms so we're clear about what the Bible is saying. Colossians 3:13 says, bear with each other and forgive whatever grievance you have against one another. Forgive as the Lord forgave you. I think that's the clearest verse on forgiveness. And so ultimately, forgiving is reflecting the character of God, the character of Christ. You know, when Jesus was hanging from the cross, it was unjust what he was being wrongly blamed, wrongly crucified, yet he prayed from the cross, Father, forgive them. They know not what they do. They did not have a comprehension about who he was. They did not, those who were his crucifiers, they were going according to a law, where they felt justified doing it. But you see, forgiveness is extending mercy. It's a gift of grace. Grace is giving someone what they don't deserve. That's why it's called amazing grace. It's called amazing grace. It's giving what is not deserved. And the Bible says, this is in, have you ever prayed the Lord's Prayer?
1: Yes.
0: The scripture says that that prayer, forgive us our debts as we have forgiven our debtors. Now, I'm going to be candid with you, my friend. I remember I did know that's the only scripture I knew was the Lord's Prayer. I was not a Christian at the time, but it's forgive us. Sometimes it's our trespasses as we forgive those who trespass against us. But the point is, I never really paid attention to it. It was a ritual in the church that I initially grew up with. Then one day, I looked at that scripture, saying, forgive us our debts, and those forgive me in the same way that I forgive others. And I thought, no, don't, please, God, don't do that. I had never paid attention. Forgive us our debts in the same way that we forgive our debtors. And because I had not forgiven my dad. And still I was stuck with, but I don't know how to do this. And I think that's where you are.
1: Yeah, that's it, yeah.
0: You're tracking me. I can hear it in your voice. But that doesn't still enable us at times to then do what we need to do. It's like, okay, yeah, I hear this, but how? And that's why I appreciate that you would call, because I cannot tell you how many people are stuck. They're stuck with pain that they haven't been able to release, and they don't know how to do it. So I think actually your question is going to help. I think it's by God's design that there are some people who are listening right now who will need to hear the very thing that you want to hear.
2: Dr. Eric Scalise here, president of Hope for the Heart. And if you're serving in ministry, you probably know what it feels like to be on the front lines with people who are working through brokenness and difficult life challenges and struggles. It could be late night phone calls and hard conversations, moments that looks like there's no answers, and yet there you are. So ministry can be deeply meaningful, but it can also drain you emotionally and in many other ways. That's why we created the Hope Together Conference, to pour into people just like you. 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Maybe you're a pastor, counselor, life coach, ministry leader. Come be part of the conference this fall. 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

0: 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Well, now let's get to the next segment with June and Sarah.
1: Well, my friend, as I listen to you, I want to hear from you. Why do you think it's important for you to even forgive? You've placed this call. You said that your ex-husband sexually abused your son and your two nieces. And how long ago was that? I mean, in general.
2: Yeah, in general. It was, let's say, it ended, this was a legal case as well, so we'll go back to 1998 when it was finally, you know, went through the legal system, and so it's been that many years, you know, not 1998. As far as that part goes. So it was a while ago. You know, my son is now 38, and his abuse was from being a baby to the age of 6, and it was a lot. And my two nieces, you know, they've all been very damaged by it, and we've also had a lot of witness intimidation during that, death threats. We went through a very scary time, and it's a lot more to this story that it's hard to get into, and that's probably not even necessary, but this has been, you know, just a big...
1: Huge,
2: like it's... Yeah, sometimes I can't even believe I've lived through this, and I still do every single day. But it's over as far as all that part goes, and I'm sorry, I think I missed your question.
1: Well, no, I just asked how long ago was this?
2: And oh, okay.
1: You said 1998.
2: Is when the legal part finally ended.
1: So it did go before a court, is that what you're saying?
2: Yes, it did.
1: Wow. And then your marriage ended, was it because of this? Obviously there's been a huge weight you've been carrying for a long time.
2: Yes.
1: And why do you think it's important for you to even forgive? Because, see, some people say, well, I can't, I won't. And they just think they can go on. So why is it important that we be talking about this right now?
2: I think it's just because I have always realized and believed that we are meant to forgive, that is what we're taught, and that is what is taught in the Bible, and, you know, Jesus gives us the example of forgiving the one of the people on the cross, and just so many things. And I know, you know, I see that we're taught to forgive. We're supposed to forgive. I mm-hmm. want to, mm-hmm. you know, go to heaven when I die, you know. Mm-hmm. And I don't want it. I don't want to say, you know, I'm not trying to hold on to it. And I, it's like I'm trying to be truthful and say, how do you forgive? How do you really, yeah. can I say, I forgive you. You just did all this. You know, and all this yeah. suffering, and yes. you did it purposely, and
1: yes.
2: and so many terrible things, you know, happened, and we've all been so affected by it, and it's just feels like, although, I mean, I'm glad I'm speaking to you, because I'm hoping I'll have my head on straight when I after we get done talking, and that I can let this go and forgive, because I want yeah. to. I want to be free of this burden of not forgiving as well.
1: You see, when I ask that question, why? Because some people just say, "No, I refuse," or "I can't." But you're saying, you know, based on the Bible, there is a biblical principle there, and I'm not trying to make it cold. I mean, it's like Jesus lived it himself, and since we're told in the Bible to forgive, God would never, let me say this, God would never tell you to do something that you would not be able to do. That would be a cruel God.
2: Yeah.
1: And the point of my saying that is, I can promise you, anything God tells us to do, it will be because he will empower us to do it. And what that means is, sometimes it's not in our strength, it's in his strength. Where the scripture actually says, I can do all things through Christ who gives me strength. Are you familiar with that scripture?
2: Yes, I am.
1: Okay. That's Philippians. Philippians 4:13. I can do all things, meaning all things that God guides me to do, leads me to do, calls me to do. I can do all things that he calls me to do. But it's not my strength, it's his strength. So that should give you hope by itself right there, meaning it's not going to be by yourself. It will be him empowering you to do this.
2: Yes.
1: I'm going to share this one thing before we get into the how-tos. There's a wrong belief. A wrong belief that we can have. Well, it's natural for me to resent those who have wronged me. If I forgive them, they'll get away with it. Yeah. My offenders need to pay for the wrongs committed against me. And the result of that is, this belief reflects an attitude of pride that sets us up as a higher judge than God himself, who is willing to forgive. And he chooses to forget. Now, the Bible even says in Isaiah 43, I am he who blots out your transgressions for my own sake and remembers your sin no more. Now, the right belief is, because God has totally forgiven me, I can release my resentment and choose to forgive others. I will rely on Christ who lives in me to enable me to forgive. Now that's for a true authentic Christian, where this belief reflects a heart of humility, that results in a desire to forgive others in the same way God forgives you. And the scripture says, Ephesians 4:32, be kind and compassionate to one another, forgiving each other just as in Christ God forgave you. So this sets us up here to say, okay, God

0: the law enforcement got involved, and this is a big deal. So I know that you are not saying, well, nothing happened. And then to feel the offense, many people are uncomfortable and they just try to kind of change whatever it is, and they move forward in a different way of just becoming bitter, and that is not a solution.
1: Right.
0: Now, I'm going to ask a very important question. When I say that we can be empowered by Christ, tell me, has there been a time in your life, my friend, where you know you've humbled your heart and you've received Jesus as your personal Lord and Savior, giving him control of your life? The word Lord means master, ruler, owner. It's giving him control of your life. Or is that something that you're wanting to do?
1: Oh, I believe I have done that, and that I do that, and I'm always striving to, you know, be close to God the best I can, the way I'm always listening to things. And,
0: okay.
1: You know.
0: Well, that, if you have literally received Jesus as your personal Lord and Savior, again, Lord means master, ruler, owner. Mm-hmm. He's giving him ownership of you. So if you have done that, the Bible says that you are forgiven of your sin. And literally, the Bible says it's Christ in you, the hope of glory. So you literally have the presence of Christ and the Holy Spirit. At the same time, the Spirit of Christ indwells you, and he doesn't leave you. It's not, he doesn't come and go. And so you will be empowered to do this, because I'm going to describe what I think is the... you'll envision what this is going to look like, and he will empower you to do it, my friend. We'll be back in just a moment.
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0: 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Wherever you're hearing me say, if you want to be a guest, call us. The offer stands. There's no reason for you to go it alone. Try to figure out whatever you're struggling with yourself. Whether it's like tonight's caller, forgiveness. We have people call about anger a lot. We have grief. Many, many topics. But whatever it is, there's no reason to just go down the internet rabbit hole and solve it yourself. Let us help you and let us give you biblical hope and practical help. Let's finish up the call now with June and Sarah.
1: Well, my friend, when we're talking about forgiveness, the issue is not, does that person deserve it? I remember when I first was beginning to understand, I didn't know what I was attending. A man said, I paid your way for something. I want you to attend a conference. There are about 300 people in Dallas, Texas. And the question came that this man was presenting was, how many of you feel that God understands your situation and because of that you don't need to forgive? And out of the 300 people, there were four of us that raised our hand. Now, not that that's all the number of people that really felt that way, but I thought, well, yeah, I don't. Anyway, so a man came up to me later, the man who had wanted me to come. He said, I saw you raise your hand. I said, this is about your dad, isn't it? I said, yes. I said, what percentage do you think you were wrong, and what percentage do you think he was wrong? Never thought about that. And I thought, well, I'd say he was 98% wrong, and I was 2% wrong, because I really didn't see. And my father was a womanizer, and just even how he treated my mom just hurt my heart. And I was only beaten once, but... My point is, I had things that I thought it made no sense. And so the bottom line is, he said, well, aren't you responsible for your 2%? I hadn't thought of that. And so it put a total different mindset for me. And the bottom line of that is, I did go to my father and I said, it's dawned on me that I've been an ungrateful daughter. I have never thanked you for a roof over my head, books for school, food on the table. Would you be willing to forgive me? And he was shocked. And finally, he responded with words that would not be his, like, the pleasure was all mine. But you need to understand, we did not have a good relationship.
2: Yes.
1: And yet then it dawned on me, I have been resentful, and I would look at him with daggers, meaning as though, like, if looks could kill. And I'm saying this because it was that hurtful, and I wanted to protect my mom, just like if you could have, you would have protected your son and your two nieces, correct?
2: Correct.
1: Okay.
2: Yes.
1: So it was clear what the problem was. Now, I want you to imagine this. Imagine that I put a meat hook around your neck, and I've done this literally with men and women. I put a meat hook. I will ask a question. How many of you believe you cannot forgive? It's just you can't. I said, because that was me. How many of you are like me? You've felt you can't forgive. And the hands go up. And I will pull somebody from the audience, because there'll be a bunch of people. And I'll pick two people, and then I'll, in my mind. And so I finally pick one. And I just say, would you be willing to help me? So let's say you and I are in the same place. I'm just delivering a message on forgiveness, and you agree. You can't forgive like I couldn't forgive. And so I pull you up by me, and I put a meat hook around your neck, and I put a burlap bag on that meat hook, hanging from the meat hook. And I would say, what has been so painful? And you would begin to tell me, just as you did, my son, as a baby, he was sexually abused by my husband. And you would, and now what I would do with that first, those first words, I would put a boulder the double size of your fist, okay? I have a whole mound of boulders. These were boulders of bitterness. And I would put one in there. I said, what did that do to you emotionally in regard to your son? And you would begin to tell me. And I would put one boulder after another, as I ask you more and more questions. And I'd say, and then you'd say, but it's also my two nieces. How old were they? And then I would put boulders, boulders of bitterness, boulders of resentment. These are rocks of resentment in that burlap bag. And after a while, because I keep asking questions and about the pain, that gets very heavy. Like, imagine now it's weighing 80 pounds or 100 pounds. How would you feel if you had to permanently, for the rest of your life, carry around your neck an extra 80 to 100 pounds? You couldn't.
2: No.
1: Your body wasn't created to do that.
2: Right.
1: God made you in a way you weren't created to carry 100 pounds around your neck. So you have a choice. You can release all that pain to the Lord and take all that pain off your neck. And as an act of your will, you can literally say, Lord, this has been so painful for me. I'm going to take my offender, my ex-husband, off of my hook, my emotional hook, and put him onto your hook. Because you say, it's mine to avenge, I will repay. That's what God says.
2: Yes.
1: And that's very different. God doesn't intend for you to continue to carry it the rest of your life. He says, it's mine to avenge. I will repay. Your job is to release that pain from your hook. It's like, this is why you called. This happened in the late 1990s.
2: Yeah, right. Yeah, through the 90s, yeah.
1: And then this is huge pain. But God doesn't want you carrying that pain. It's allowing him to take control, for him to deal with your ex-husband in his time and in his way. So really, it's a choice of the will. Would you be willing to release all of that pain to the Lord right now?
2: Yes, I would.
1: Well, let's go. Let's pray right now. I want you to tell God what you've told me, and I'm going to lead you in that prayer. All right?
2: Okay.
1: God, you know how painful this whole thing has been in regard to my ex-husband.
2: God, you know how painful this has been
1: in regard to
2: my ex-husband.
1: You know the betrayal I've even felt.
2: And you know the betrayal that I have felt.
1: Thank you for understanding my pain.
2: Thank you for understanding my pain.
1: And my desire to do what's right in your sight.
2: And my desire to do what's right in your sight.
1: So as an act of my will.
2: Oh, as an act of my will.
1: I choose to release all that pain to you.
2: I choose to release all that pain to you.
1: And I release my former husband.
2: And I release my former husband.
1: Taking him off of my emotional hook.
2: Taking him off my emotional hook.
1: And putting him onto your hook.
2: And putting him onto your hook.
1: I pray for only what is right in your sight.
2: I pray for only what is right in your sight.
1: And I pray he might one day have a changed life through Christ.
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1: Sarah, how are you feeling right now?
2: Oh, I feel pretty good. I feel like this helped me a lot. I took notes to the whole thing, and I am very happy that I got to speak with you, June.
1: Thank you, sweetheart. Well, let me tell you, I'm going to be sending you our material on forgiveness, and it will reinforce what you've done and even give you additional help. You continue to hang on to God's hope.
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4: Some of us want to run from our problems. God says, go back the way you came. I want you to walk through that desert where you were suicidal and look at that place in the face now with hope in your life and say, yeah, that was me, but now I live with purpose and hope. I have dignity. I know who I am. I'm not running from my problems. I'm facing them.

0: Welcome to Bold Steps with Mark Job, President of Moody Bible Institute and Senior Pastor of New Life Community Church in Chicago. I'm Wayne Shepherd. Last time we began a really powerful message from Mark about getting ready for a new spiritual season. We looked at Elijah, one of the most gifted prophets in the Old Testament, sitting alone in a cave, convinced that everything was over. If you've ever felt like that, yesterday's message was for you. Catch up online at boldsteps.org. But right now, let's pick up where we left off. The message is titled, Are You Ready for a New Season? Here's Mark Job.
1: One of the worst places for you to be is by yourself with your own thoughts, rehearsing them over and over and over again. Now, I know you don't want to be around people because people are going to ask you, how are you doing? And you have to either smile and say, I'm doing okay. How are you doing? How about the Bears? Because what you don't want to say is, do you really want to know? And then spend a half hour telling people how you're doing. And so you think, do I really want to go? Do I want to talk to people? Do I want to be around people? But I want to tell you something. One of the best things for you to be is around other people that can speak into your thoughts, around the Word of God that can speak truth where there's been lies, in the worship of God, so as you're worshiping God, He can begin to clear away the fog and confusion about what you're thinking. You shouldn't be alone with your own thoughts, some of the worst place to be. And so Elijah needed, he needed God to jolt him out of his wrong thinking. Number two, not only does God correct how we see things, but God also quiets us so that we can hear His voice. God calls Elijah out of the cave because He wants Elijah to hear His whisper. Notice what it says in verse 11. Elijah's in the cave, and then God says, what are you doing here? He gives a response, and then God says to him, go out and stand on the mount before the Lord. In other words, go out to the entrance of the cave. And behold, the Lord passed by, and a great and strong wind tore the mountains and broke into pieces the rocks before the Lord. But the Lord was not in the wind. And after the wind, there was an earthquake. Imagine standing at the entrance of the cave, and this hurricane is blowing in front. You're feeling the push of the wind. You're hearing the howl of it as it goes through the cave. You're feeling the strength of it. God was there, but He wasn't in the wind. And then the Bible says that there's an earthquake. Imagine being in a cave and the earth starts to shake. Rocks start to move. Things start to tremble and rumble, and you hear the sound of it coming from inside of the cave as things begin to tremble. But God was not in the earthquake. And then there's a fire. We're not talking about a little fire. We're talking about this huge vortex of a fire that comes, this blazing fire in front of them. And it says, and after the fire, the sound of a low whisper. In fact, in the Hebrew, it uses three words to describe this whisper. One of the words means silent whisper. The other word means fine or minuscule. And the other word means sound or voice. It could be translated something like this: a sound of thin silence, or a gentle whisper of stillness, or a voice emerging from the silence. You see, God was not in the earthquake. God was not in the hurricane. God was not in the blazing fire. God was in the whisper. Some of you are looking for lightning from heaven. You're looking for a sign that will jolt you. You're looking for something dramatic that will get your attention, that God somehow will write your name in the heavens within the clouds, and you're looking for that kind of sign. But you know what? Some of us aren't quieting ourselves and listening for how God really speaks, which is in the whisper. You know why we can't hear the whisper? Because there's too much noise. Too much noise in our head, too much noise around us, too much noise in our society. The combustion, the busyness, the craziness, the music. In fact, some of you are very, very uncomfortable with silence. It makes you nervous. Silence forces us to think. You want the TV in the background. You want the music blaring. You want the social media scrolling. But if someone takes your phone away from you, the electricity goes out, and you're in silence, it's uncomfortable. Why? Because now you have to think. You're not distracted. You have to examine. You see, I believe that part of the rhythm of true disciples is that we pause to hear the voice of God. We get in the habit of listening. We pause to think, to say, God, what are you saying? What are you whispering to me, God? It's interesting that the voice of God was in the whisper. And so I want to challenge you, especially as we go into this time of fasting and prayer, to ask yourself, God, am I listening to the whisper? Am I hearing your voice? Look up at me. This is really important. All over this auditorium. I want you to know today that the God of the universe, the Alpha and Omega, who's omnipotent, omniscient, present always, who knows you better than anybody else, God is speaking to you. You say, oh, no, not me, Pastor. I'm just a nobody. He doesn't. No. You haven't heard me. God is speaking to you. God loves you. He knows you. He speaks to you. God is getting your attention. God is whispering to you. God loves you more than what you can fathom or imagine. He's a father that's trying to guide you and lead you, awaken you, call you, rebuke you, change you, give you direction, pull the lies out of your life, replace it with truth. But the problem isn't whether God is speaking. The problem is that so many times we can't hear him because we're not listening.
0: You're listening to Bold Steps with Mark Jobe. We're taking a quick break from today's message. And Mark, this message is so much about the importance of quieting ourselves to hear from God. And one of the best ways to jumpstart that on Monday mornings is with the Bold Stepper Weekly.
1: Yeah, we encourage all of our listeners to create space every week to hear the voice of God. One of the crucial times to do that is at the beginning of your new week, Monday. And that's exactly when we send our Bold Stepper Weekly out with a devotional thought, typically a thought based on one of the messages, but something to stir your heart and point you towards God. And I think at the beginning of the week, it's the best time to say, God, I trust the rest of this week to you. Some of you dread Mondays.
2: Yeah.
1: Some of you dread Mondays because you're back to the hustle, the bustle. Some of you work in work environments that are very tense, or you have to go back to school, or you have little kids pulling at you from every direction. This is a great time to reset yourself on Monday morning to say, God, I'm trusting you. And we try to encourage you with devotional thoughts through Bold Stepper Weekly. It comes out early in the morning, goes to your email so you can check it whenever you want. But that's the intent of this.
2: Yeah, it's the first thing I see when I open my computer on Monday morning. So thank you for that. And if you haven't signed up yet, it's completely free. Easy to sign up. There's no obligation. Just go to boldsteps.org. Look for the Bold Stepper Weekly sign up there. Or you'll find it on our Bold Steps app as well. Thank you for that, Mark. Let's continue, though, with our message called, Are You Ready for a New Season?
1: I don't know about you, but occasionally my wife will call me and I'll see the phone ring and say, oh, hey, babe, what's going on? And she'll say, did you see my text? And I say, what text? I texted you 4 times. And then I'll look at my phone and say, hey, it was on silent. Sorry. It wasn't that she wasn't trying to reach me. It wasn't that she wasn't speaking to me. It was that I didn't notice that she was speaking to me because I had it on silence. I believe that the God of the universe right now, today, in this auditorium, is whispering to your heart and soul. The question is, Are you hearing them? Elijah had to come out of the cave, get to the entrance of the cave. It says in verse 13, when Elijah heard it, he pulled his cloak over his face. He went out and stood at the mouth of the cave. And then the voice of the Lord said to him, "What are you doing here?" God asked him the second time the same question. By the way, I think God works like that a lot of times. If we don't hear him the first time, then he repeats the question. Some of you, God has been saying the same thing for 100 times over, not because God doesn't have anything else to say, but because he needs to get you to hear what he says the first time before he moves on to the second thing he's got to tell you. And so God has to repeat something over and over and over, gets Elijah's attention. I want you to notice what Elijah says. He responds to God and tells him the very same thing that he told him the first time. He replied, "I've been very zealous for the Lord God Almighty. The Israelites have rejected your covenant, broken down your altars, put your prophets to death, and I am the one left." And God corrects that narrative. Can I challenge you? First of all, to ask yourself this question. What is the lie and the false narrative that I'm believing? What are you believing about yourself that's false, that's in your head, that's toxic, that's not of God? The second thing I want to have you ask yourself is this: God, what are you saying to me? God, what are you saying to me? Can I encourage you to open up your Bible, a physical Bible? Say, "Well, Pastor, I don't have one." Go buy one. You know why I say a physical Bible? Because I know that if you have your smartphone Bible, that it's so tempting to swipe. I want you to check this Instagram, this TikTok. It's a little real. And then suddenly, 20 minutes later, "Oh yeah, I thought I was supposed to be reading the Bible." I get a physical Bible. If you want to swipe, swipe the page. Get a physical Bible. Start to read it with this disposition: God, what are you saying to me? I want to hear, I want to listen, I want to obey. And I believe that when you silence yourself, especially as you're fasting and praying, and silence yourself before God, I believe that God will speak to you. God speaks to those that listen with the Word of God open, reading His Word, saying, "Holy Spirit, I'm here to hear your voice." It was the whisper of God. Now, I do have to admit that it's really hard to hear the whisper when you're complaining. Hello. When your voice of complaining and whining and accusation is so loud, it's really hard to hear the whisper of God. And sometimes it's not the noise outside there, it's the noise inside here that really doesn't let us listen. Number three, and lastly, not only must we hear the small voice, that whisper, quiet ourselves down, but we need to also understand that that small voice is not the destination, it's a doorway. Once God had Elijah's attention, he gave him his assignment. So number three, God wants to take us from spiritual recovery to reassignment. When God starts speaking to Elijah, and I don't have time to get into all that this passage signifies, but in verse 15, the Lord said to him, "Go, return on your way to the wilderness of Damascus, and when you arrive, you shall anoint Hazael to be king over Syria, and Jehu to be king over Israel, and Elijah to be your apprentice," basically tells him. So he gave him an assignment. He says, "I want you to go back the way you came." Here's what's important. I want you to hear this. God wants you healed. God wants you whole. God wants the wounds that you have inside to be made well. God wants you free from some of the addictions that you've been battling with. God wants you out of that state of depression, releasing those chains of anxiety, but not just to walk in wholeness, but to walk in purpose. God wants to assign you your divine assignment. Everybody in this auditorium, you are called by God. You have a purpose for your life. You have a divine assignment given to you by God. So our healing and our wholeness is important. But it's the assignment of God that we need to embrace. Elijah was not done. He had to get out of the cave, yeah. But he had to get back on mission, the mission that God called him to. And so you see that God redeploys Elijah. I want you to notice that he sends him back the way he came. Some of us want to run from our problems. We want to go a different direction. God says, go back the way you came. Go face your problems. I want you to walk through that desert where you were suicidal and look at that place in the face now with hope in your life and say, yeah, that was me. I was suicidal, but now I live with purpose and hope. I have dignity. I know who I am. I'm not running from my problems. I'm facing them. God sent Elijah back to Jezebel, back to the issue, back to the problems, but with an assignment, with clarity, with purpose in his life. This became Elijah's greatest season of life. He accomplished more in the second half than he did in the first half. But he had to have that cave experience. You know, I believe that God wants to do that with some of you that are here today. I believe that God wants to clarify your assignment, but you have to be willing to say, here I am, God, I'm willing. That's called obedience. So, as we wrap our time up together today, I want to challenge you to do a couple of things. This is important. There are several things I want you to do to make sure you make the most of this season of fasting and prayer. Number one, I already told you about this. Choose your fast intentionally. Do you know what you're going to do? All water fast, juice fast, Daniel fast, intermittent fast. What is it that you're going to do? Number two, decide and determine in advance that you're going to let Scripture lead you in this fast. That you're going to read every day the Word of God. Pastor Josiah encouraged us. John has 21 chapters. We're fasting for 21 days, one chapter a day. God, I'm reading the Word. What are you saying to me? I'm listening. I want to encourage you to write down what God is showing you during this fast. Because clarity fades if it's not recorded. You forget. Write it down. What is God saying? What are you learning? What steps do you need to take? What is God pressing in on? What are you convicted about? What action do you need to take now? And you know it's God asking you to take it. Number four, turn every hunger pain into a prayer prompt. As you get hungry, instead of moaning about it, complaining about it, and scrolling carne asada options or the pizza that you're going to have after the fast is over. Turn your hunger into, redirect it towards God and cause it to say, God, I'm going to pray. I'm going to seek you. My hunger, my physical hunger reminds me of my spiritual drive and hunger for you, God. And then lastly, number five, I want to challenge you to join our corporate times of prayer. For 21 days, Monday through Friday, every evening at 7 o'clock, we'll be in this auditorium seeking God, whoever shows up, praying together. On Tuesdays, we'll have a full worship band. Most of the other days, we'll be here praying, seeking God. Show up. Sometimes you need someone to encourage you because it's hard to do it alone. I believe that if you engage in these 21 days, at the end of this time, on January 25th, you're going to say, wow, that was hard, but man, have I learned some things. God has gotten a hold of my life. See some breakthroughs happen and some answers to prayer, some pressing in, some change in your life so that God can, he needs to move in us before God can move through us.
2: What an excellent message. Before God can move through us, he has to move in us. That's Mark Jobe on Bold Steps with the conclusion of his message, Are You Ready for a New Season? Mark, let's go over some of those points you made today. They're so key to this whole issue, aren't they?
3: Yeah, so let me just remind our listeners, new seasons require preparation. You can't live in yesterday's clothes, so to speak. Secondly, I want to remind you that spiritual discouragement often comes from distorted narratives. Get the right God narrative in your mind. Thirdly, fasting oftentimes will help restore clarity and divine perspective, or seasons of prayer, so take time for that. Fourth, God speaks most clearly in the quiet, not in the dramatic. Fifth, God heals us, not just for wholeness, but for mission. And then lastly, the cave is not the end, it's the preparation for reassignment. Some of you are in a dark place right now, thinking, well, maybe things are over, maybe this is my destiny. I believe the cave, in Elijah's case, it was the pivotal point of reassignment. So, Father, I pray for that person that right now is in the transition of a season, maybe confused about the next season, maybe clinging to an old season, maybe not sure that they're ready for what you have ahead. I pray in Jesus' name that you would speak quietly, clearly, strongly. I pray that you would give them confidence. I pray that you would reset their soul for what's next. I know, Father, that you have a purpose and a plan, and I pray in Jesus' name that you would speak to those that are preparing for the new season. We ask this in Jesus' name. Amen.
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3: 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And June 30th is my final day at Moody Bible Institute. It's been a phenomenal journey for us. 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
1: Now, I've got wonderful news for you. If you have fallen, if you once walked with God and you have fallen into sin, God is the God of a second chance. And with a Christian, listen to me, failure is not final.
0: Welcome to Love Worth Finding, featuring the comforting and convicting lessons of pastor, teacher, and author Adrian Rogers. Every one of us will fail at some point, and failure can be heavy. Carrying burdens is an inevitable reality in each of our lives, but we do not have to bear them alone if we are followers of Jesus. Galatians chapter 6 shows us what to do with our burdens. If you have your Bible, turn there now as Adrian Rogers begins part one of Burdens.
1: Would you be finding in your Bibles, please, the book of Galatians chapter 6? And when you found it, look up here, Galatians chapter 6. In a few moments, we're going to read together the first three verses. But I want to talk to you today about burdens, about your burdens. I know you have burdens. The strangest thing in the world, the most rare thing in the world, would be to find a thinking person without a burden. And every preacher needs to understand when he preaches that on every row in his congregation is a burdened heart. Now, the question is this: what do you do with a burden? What do you do with a burden? Well, look, if you will, please, in Galatians chapter 6, verse 1. Brethren, if a man be overtaken in a fault, ye which are spiritual, restore such an one in the spirit of meekness, considering thyself, lest thou also be tempted. Bear ye one another's burdens, and so fulfill the law of Christ. For if a man think himself to be something when he is nothing, he deceiveth himself. But let every man prove his own work, and then shall he have rejoicing in himself alone, and not in another. For every man shall bear his own burden. We're going to see, really, there are three kinds of burdens. They're the burdens we willingly take up. There are the burdens we faithfully bear up. And there are the burdens we wisely give up. And it's very important that you understand the distinction in these as we think together on what do you do with a burden. Now, the first burden I'm going to talk about is the burden we share. That is the burden we willingly take up. Look in verses 1 and 2 again. He says here, brethren, if a man be overtaken in a fault, ye which are spiritual, restore such an one in the spirit of meekness, considering thyself, lest thou also be tempted. Bear ye one another's burdens, and so fulfill the law of Christ. There are certain burdens that we willingly take up. These are the burdens that we share. They're not our burden. They're someone else's burden. And what is the burden that our brother has? He has been overtaken in a fault. We're not talking here about a wicked man, a bad man. We're talking about a good man, a good woman, who has been sabotaged by sin. You see, the word overtaken means someone who has been tripped up, someone who has been trapped by temptation, someone who has been sabotaged by sin, somebody who has been overtaken in a fault. And if you'll think, you know somebody just like that. Somebody who is a good man or woman who gave his or her heart to the Lord Jesus Christ and was saved and walked with our Lord in victory and joy, and then something happened. That person fell. That person tripped up. That person, as the young people would say, he blew it. And he's carrying a burden, and that's the burden of his sin. Now, what is my ministry? What is your ministry? There are certain burdens that we're to take up. That is, there is the ministry of restoration. Look, if you will, here in this passage of Scripture, and see in verse 1, the Bible says, restore such a one. The word here for restore is a Greek word that was used to mend a bone, like a doctor would put a bone back in place, to set that bone that has been broken. And that is the ministry of reconciliation that God has given to us. Do you know someone like that? I mean, think right now. Don't you have someone in your family? Or don't you have someone in your office? Or don't you know someone in your neighborhood? Someone who has been ambushed by sin? Let me tell you what the message today is. If you are that person who has fallen, there's hope for you. If you're that person that has not fallen, there is a warning for you. And whether you have fallen or whether you have not, there's a call to action by all of us. And the Bible says if we're spiritual, we're to restore such a one. Now, I've got wonderful news for you. If you have fallen, if you once walked with God and you have fallen into sin, God is the God of a second chance. And with a Christian, listen to me, failure is not final. I was thinking recently about all of the saints of God in the Bible who fell, and yet by the grace of God, they were restored. Jonah was a prophet, a man of God, and we criticize Jonah so often, but the Bible says the word of the Lord came to Jonah. That means Jonah was in contact with God. He was the kind of a man who could hear the word of God. He was the kind of man that God would choose to preach a message. The word of the Lord came to Jonah, and Jonah was commissioned to go and preach to Nineveh, and you remember that Jonah ran from the presence of the Lord. You know the story how he spent the night on a foam blubber mattress. And then God restored Jonah, and he preached the word of God, and God used him to hold a great citywide crusade. Thank God he's the God of a second chance. We remember Samson, the heavyweight champion of the Old Testament. Yet he lost his testimony. He lost his purity. His eyes are put out. He's grinding in the mill, but the Bible says the hair of his head began to grow again. That's just another way of saying that God gave him a second chance. I think of Simon Peter, the big fisherman. What a wonderful man was Simon Peter. He loved God. He had courage. He had zeal. But he tripped up and he fell. He was overtaken in a fault. He cursed and swore and denied the Lord Jesus, and what a field day the gossips would have had. There's old Simon Peter, Reverend Peter, that old hypocrite, the rock. He's nothing but grains of sand. And yet he was the mighty apostle of Pentecost, because Jesus looked at him and said, when you're converted, then you strengthen your brethren. I think of David. David was a man after God's own heart. What a man of integrity and love and wisdom and skill and courage was David. And yet David fell into temptation. He sinned egregiously against Almighty God. But while David was a great sinner,

in the missionary journey. I don't want him around me. He's a failure. And yet, he was restored by a man named Barnabas, who was an encourager. And later on in Paul's ministry, he said, bring John Mark. He is profitable unto me for the ministry. He was the man, John Mark, who wrote the Gospel of Mark. Now look up here and let me tell you something. There is a ministry of restoration. Our God is a God of a second chance. And the Bible says if a man be overtaken in a fault, we are to restore such a one in the spirit of meekness. I say it again, if you have fallen, there's hope for you. If you have not fallen, there is a warning for you, and there's a call to action for every one of us. We are to restore such a one. And again, the word restore has the idea of mending a broken bone. I was raised in West Palm Beach, Florida. One of the things that we love to do in the wintertime, my brother and I, was to collect coconuts and sell them to the Yankees. I could get a whole dime for a coconut. And of course, you know, the coconuts, a coconut tree is different than other trees. It doesn't have limbs on it, but it has fronds at the top. We learned how to climb a coconut tree like a monkey. I could go up a coconut tree just like that and collect coconuts. I was up a coconut tree. It must have been 30 feet tall. I had my left arm around a palm frond, and I had my right hand disconnecting a coconut when that palm frond let go. It was yellowed and it was ready to fall. The coconut fell, the frond fell, and the boy fell. I fell about 30 feet. I fell on the grass, but my left arm fell on the sidewalk. And then the palm frond came down and fell on the boy, and the coconut came down and fell on the frond. And there I was with my left arm mangled with a compound fracture and the bone actually going right through the skin, protruding. It was a bad situation. Now, my brother was there, and he saw what happened to me. I want to ask you a question. As I was lying there, having fallen, and by the way, it was my fault. I was careless. I didn't look. I didn't pay attention that the limb was weak and yellowed. It was really something that I got myself into. But what did I need? What did a boy squirming on the ground with a broken arm, what did I need? Well, I didn't need a lecture. Not at that time. What I needed was restoration. I didn't need my brother to say, Adrian, didn't you see the limb was yellow? I'll tell you something else. I didn't need my brother to ignore me and walk away and leave me there in agony and pain on the ground. I'll tell you something else I didn't need. I didn't need my brother to go around in the community and say, did you hear about Adrian? He fell out of a coconut tree. I'll tell you something else I didn't need. I didn't need for him to come along and shoot me to put me out of my misery. Now, I'll tell you something else I didn't need. I didn't need them to amputate that arm. Now, I had that arm in a sling for a while, and you can't tell it, but it's still just a little crooked. But I can use it. Because what I needed was somebody at that time to realize that I'd fallen. I needed somebody to come and help me. Now, what do we do when we have a member, a brother, a sister who's overtaken with a fault? What do we do with broken brothers? It's a good question. Do we ignore them? Let me tell you something. If there's a member of this church that has fallen, do you know what the member of this church is? He is a member of this body. And when one member suffers, what happens? Every member suffers with it. That brother, that sister is a member of this body. We are members one of another. And when your arm is broken, you're supposed to hurt all over. What do you do when a brother has a burden? What do you do when a sister has fallen? Do you say, it's none of my business? What do you do? Do you condemn him? Let me tell you this about the church, and it breaks my heart to say it. But sometimes people in the church have this tendency. We crucify living saints, we worship dead saints, and we shoot fallen saints. May God have mercy upon us. What do we do when a brother falls? Do we report him to somebody else that somebody else might minister to him? What do we do when a brother falls? Do we lecture him and tell him he ought not to fall? Do you know what Jesus Christ said about the Pharisees, the legalists? These people who were quick to point

0: out the faults in somebody else, some fallen brother. Jesus said of them in Matthew chapter 23 and verse 4, "For they bind heavy burdens and grievous to be borne, and lay them on men's shoulders, but they themselves will not move them with one of their fingers." They push a person further down. They put burdens on men's shoulders rather than lifting burdens. What do we do with a broken brother? What do we do with a fallen saint? I'll tell you what we do according to this verse. We restore him in the name of Jesus. And I'm going to tell you something else, folks. Don't think I'm talking to you about what the church staff ought to do. Look at it again. Look at it. If a man be overtaken in a fault, ye which are spiritual, restore such a one. Now, if you don't care, or if you don't feel qualified, you're just admitting that you're not spiritual. If you claim to be a spirit-filled person, the message is for you. It is your responsibility. God called me as the pastor to equip you to do the work of the ministry. And if you're a spiritual person and God has laid someone on your heart, you have a friend, a neighbor, a brother, a sister, somebody that you know who has been tripped up, someone who has fallen into sin, it is your solemn responsibility before Almighty God to restore such a one if you call yourself a spiritual person. Now, that, friend, is the ministry of restoration. And I want you to notice the manner of it. Notice how you're to do it. Look at it again in verse 1. "Brethren, if a man be overtaken in a fault, ye which are spiritual, restore such a one." Remember, that means to set a bone. "In the spirit of meekness, considering thyself, lest thou also be tempted, bear ye one another's burdens." Now, how are you to restore him? Well, number one, you're to restore him gently. Gently. Now, that's in the spirit of meekness. You're not to be belligerent. You're not to be bellicose. You're not to be judgmental. You're to do it in a spirit of meekness. Do you know what a person with a broken arm needs? I'll tell you one thing from experience. He needs a tender touch. He needs a tender touch because he's broken and he hurts. You're setting bones. And if you're harsh and overbearing and judgmental, God can't use you. I'll tell you something else. Not only are you to restore him gently, but you're to restore him humbly. Now look at what it says here. The Bible says here that you are to consider your own self also, lest thou also be tempted. Remember, you also have feet of clay. You also are subject to temptation. And the Bible says, "If a man thinketh he standeth, take heed lest he fall." And when you're going around trying to mend a broken brother, just consider yourself, because one of these days you may be the one who needs to be restored. You may not understand the possibility that you might have to fall out of a coconut tree and it'll happen to you real suddenly. You know what sin is? Sin is an undetected weakness, an unexpected opportunity, and an unprotected life. And you put those things together and down you go. You think, well, I'm just sailing along fine. You may be in serious trouble this time next week. If you have an unprotected life, if you have an undetected weakness, an unexpected opportunity, you may fall into sin. I've told you before, there are three persons who are sitting in the seat that you occupy this morning. The person you are right now, the person you could be for good, for God, and for His glory, and the person you could be in depravity and sin if you take your eyes off of Jesus Christ. And few of us dare realize how high we may rise or how low we may sink according to what we do with Jesus Christ. But I'm telling you that when you go to restore a brother or sister in the name of Jesus, number one, you're to do it gently, with meekness. Number two, you're to do it humbly, considering yourself, lest you also be tempted. And number three, you are to do it sympathetically. Look, if you will, in verse 2, "Bear ye one another's burdens." I can tell you from experience that a person with a broken bone is hurting. If a man is truly a believer, I'm not talking about an unsaved person. I'm talking about a child of God. I'm talking about somebody who knows Jesus Christ as his or her personal Savior. If that person has a broken bone, If that person is a child of God and has fallen into sin, that person is hurting. Now, if he's not hurting, he's never been saved. Friend, if you're a child of God and you're living in sin, you're hurting. And what you need is some sympathy. Now, what is the hurt that this kind of a brother has? Well, first of all, he's out of fellowship with God. He's out of fellowship with God. The fellowship with God is broken. That's what David said. He said, "O God, against thee and thee only have I sinned and done this evil in thy sight." I'll tell you something else that burdens him. His conscience is smitten. King David said in Psalm 34, verse 4, "For day and night thy hand was heavy upon me." There's another burden. It's the burden of shame and humiliation. That's the reason that some people don't come back to church. They're ashamed to come. They're afraid of what the Pharisees and the legalists there at the church will say about them. Broken fellowship with God. Their conscience is smiting them. They are shamed and humiliated. And then on top of that, the devil moves in with accusations. And the devil says, "See, you're no good. See, you never were saved. See, you deserve the judgment of God. You would be better off dead." And the devil, the accuser of the brethren, moves in on this fallen brother. And then there's that inward misery that he carries within his heart. I've told you before, the most miserable man on earth is not an unsaved man. The most miserable man on earth is a saved man out of fellowship with God. A person who's known the Lord, a brother, a sister, who's been overtaken by a fault, and he has a spiritual broken body. And the Bible says we which are spiritual are to restore such a one in the spirit of meekness. And why do we do it? What is the motivation for taking up somebody else's burden? Let me give you some reasons. First of all, he's my brother. He is my brother. That's what the Bible says. If a man be overtaken in a fault, ye which are spiritual, restore such a one. And if he's in a body of Christ, just like my brother helped me when I fell out of that coconut tree, that person is your brother, your sister. Secondly, we're members of the same body. When one member suffers, every member suffers with it. I'll tell you a third reason. Look at it here. The Bible says, "Bear one another's burdens and so fulfill the law of Christ." What is the law of Christ? Well, just go left to chapter 5 and verse 14. Look at it. "For all the law is fulfilled in one word, even this, thou shalt love thy neighbor as thyself." Would you want somebody to restore you? What is the law of Christ? The law of Christ is love. And if you're spiritual, the Spirit of God will produce that love in you, for the Bible says the fruit of the Spirit is love.
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1: Hey, some good news. 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He's not too impressed with that. What you do, you bring him your need. That's really handy when you honestly can say to yourself, I'm not feeling very strong today. 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
1: Hey, this is Doug, and I'm not sure how this works for you, but it's how it goes for me a lot. I open my Bible, and I just seem dialed in and focused. And then there's other days, my mind cannot stay in one place. It drifts everywhere but God's Word. Thing is, though, okay, God's Word is not powered by your attention span. It's His Word. Now, I'm not saying you don't have to pay attention to it, but I am saying His proclamations, Him speaking, well, that's not going to be not happening if you're not necessarily always so dialed in. He uses His Word to speak, to correct, to comfort, and to point you back to Jesus. That's always happening, even if you're a little bit scattered.
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1: Kind of liberating when you just believe it. You don't need to just come up with a new version of yourself. You need a savior. We all do. And this is exactly what God has given you in Jesus.

0: KCBI.
1: I'm so glad you're here. My name is Doug Hanna. Even if it's just for a few seconds, I'll take it. And I get a chance here to just say something out loud that I think a lot of us have said. And we've said to ourselves basically along the way sometimes, I'm going to deal with God once I've got things together. Now, that might mean that I've got other things on my agenda that need to come first, and I'll think about that later. Or it might mean I've got to make amends to some people first, or I've got to repair some damage first. Understandable, but that's not how it works. Whenever anybody comes to God, it's because you finally recognized, no, things aren't all together. My whole thing is I can't make it whole now. And when you come to Jesus that way, that's when you find you're really ready. You are received right then and there with his mercy and his grace and his love.

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1: Hey, this is Doug, and it is not a carrot on a stick. Remember that from the cartoons, like with Bugs Bunny, or even with any, you can do this even in like science experiments, just dangle some food in front of an animal and put it on a treadmill and it will run towards it trying to catch it. That is not how God's forgiveness works in any way. Forgiveness is not something he's dangling in front of you, tantalizing you to work hard to eventually be worthy of. It's actually something he's already given you in Christ.
2: I love that I can find truth.
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1: Hi, this is Vanessa from Midlothian. We love KCBI as a family. You can hear my son in the background at home and in the car. It's so nice to have a station that is safe for the kids to listen to.

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1: Thank you for listening, taking a moment with me. I'm Doug Hanna. You know, faith doesn't come from inside you, something you've got to dig deep and try to come up with more of, like you're mining for gold. No, faith comes from hearing what God has said.

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1: It is so good to have you here. I hope that you're just enjoying the music. If it's doing nothing for you, then just kind of keeping you focused and taking your mind off things and putting them on good things, great. I also hope that in some small way, over time, as you listen, you have a little growth in your faith. Not because of you, but because you're hearing God's promises about Jesus, hopefully, through these songs and through us DJs. I mean, that's why we show up. And that's also why his word matters so much. When you read it, when you hear it, it is giving you something solid to trust.
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1: I am a widowed single mom. 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It is always exactly what I need.

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1: Today might be a day for you with all the feels, lots of emotions. That's a part of how God made you. We shouldn't try to pretend that's not it. Just keep this in mind. They don't get the final say. That would be God's word that gets that.

0: KCBI.
1: I'm thankful for you. I'm Doug Hanna. I can't tell you how many times I have had to learn this lesson, and I'll still need to keep learning it. My words matter more than I think. Yours too. Yeah, the words I use here on this mic, but everywhere. Really, a sharp sentence, even a tone, can linger. But a gentle answer can really steady somebody. And the Bible says this, life and death are in the power, life and death are in the tongue. The power of life and death are in there. We see this play out constantly. Even if we don't always notice it, it's always going on. So just a good thing to ask God to guide my words today. That's a way you can really live out your faith.

0: KCBI.
1: I'm glad you're here. If you happen to be listening while you work, I understand. Sometimes work can feel like a grind, something you for sure just need to get through. But God has placed you there for a reason. And that may be something you just almost are tempted to laugh at when I say that. But I think it's true. I mean, it may not be where you're going to be for long. Maybe you're trying to get out. I don't know. But God has you there for this reason now, because you're there and you're his. So he gets a chance to use you. You're going to serve the people around you, not for the purposes of gaining brownie points or whatever with God, but just simply serving your neighbor. And it may not feel very spiritual or look very spiritual, but it's exactly where faith turns into love and action.
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1: I've been listening now for probably about 3 years. I listen to you guys every single morning on my way to work. It's so inspiring to hear good Christian music and good Christian conversation over the airwaves. I pray that you all continue to be blessed in every area of your life.

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1: I'm Doug, and just a suggestion, maybe today, instead of hoping or praying for some sort of breakthrough, just remember today and thank God today that you have the same Christ that you needed yesterday, you're going to need today, and you'll need him again tomorrow, and you'll always have him.

0: KCBI.
1: I'm Doug Hanna. Nice to be with you. What's that old saying? Comparison is the thief of joy. That is so true. It will drain the life out of you. And we do this even in like spiritual stuff. We measure everything against somebody else's situation, somebody else's story. God is not writing your life in comparison to anyone else's. His plan for you is yours. He is working in you and through you personally, right where you are, in ways that fit your life. He sees what he's doing in you. And there are days when you just have to trust that, even when you don't see it.
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1: Your sermons, they've been seeds in our souls and in our lives. Thank you for being part of me and my family's life. And I'm going to continue to share what is the product of those seeds. And I thank you. God bless you all.

0: KCBI.
1: When you think about Christ on that cross, a lot of people think a lot of different things. Here's one thing you cannot say, though. You can't say he doesn't understand suffering. God understands our suffering so much that he sent his son. Suffering from the inside, not just from a distance.

0: KCBI.
1: There is a temptation to think your value comes from what you produce. And let's be real, that temptation comes from the fact that from the time we're born, we are almost literally told that's how the deal works. Your value comes from what you can produce, or what have you done for me lately? Scripture says something else, very different. Your value is anchored in Christ. When that settles in, when you believe it, when that faith in you, given by Christ, is real, it frees you. It frees you to work and to serve and to rest without turning everything into some sort of a test of how faithful you are.

0: KCBI.
1: I'm Doug Hanna. There's just not much more new that I could say about forgiveness that you haven't probably already heard before. And I think the thing we can agree on is that it's one of the hardest things that God is calling us to extend. Because there's always some situation where we just think, man, I don't know, that's a bridge too far. I mean, the message is clear. I don't think we understand, like, getting the message. We don't struggle with that. We struggle with it because it's costly. To forgive somebody costs something. It isn't really forgiveness if it doesn't. Even if all that you're paying, the cost, is you're giving up your right to expect somebody else to say they're sorry. But the thing is, when you start to remember what Christ has forgiven in us and how much, it just changes how you hold the debts of others. You're definitely not ignoring what was done wrong. You're simply saying, I'm not going to hold you responsible for that debt, and I'm handing that over to God.
2: I love that I can find truth. I love-

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1: I would just love to take a moment to praise God for my restoration and my marriage with my husband, Sean. He has overcome many addictions. I have overcome a lot of insecurities and stuff. He has just restored our marriage to a whole new level. We listen to KCBI every day in the car, at home. 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
1: Gideon, doesn't he first puts out a wool fleece? And I suspect that many, if not all of us who are Christians here, have at some point or other attempted to put out a fleece, a bit like this, on the basis of this kind of pattern. If when I get up in the morning and my clock radio goes off and the first song I hear on the radio is by U2, then it must mean that I should start playing in the church band, you know.
2: Welcome to The God-Centered Life with Josh Moody. Judges chapter 6, we're going to start at verse 33 and move into chapter 7. The series is called Get Over Yourself. This study, you can rely on God. Josh Moody is senior pastor of College Church in Wheaton, Illinois. I'm Todd Busty. Thanks for joining us. Josh, one of our headings today is going to be How God Guides. Can we anticipate answering the question, does this fleece thing actually work?
3: Yeah, we're going to address that as we get into the message, and in a gracious way, but a clear way. And ultimately, of course, as we'll see, we rely upon what God says in His Word, and yet God is gracious to Gideon.
2: Fantastic. Well, let's get to it, Judges. We're going to start at verse 33 of chapter 6, if you'd like to follow along. Here's Josh.
1: Turn with me in your Bibles to the book of Judges, Judges chapter 6. It is written, the Arab said to the sun-baked Englishman in the desert sands. They are on their way to battle, and one of the camel riders have fallen off and been lost behind them in the parching, deadly heat. It is written, he said. There's no point going back for him. He's dead. Or as good as. Fate has decided. T.E. Lawrence, or Lawrence of Arabia, refused to accept that. He went back for the Arab and rescued him, returning out of the desert storm, saying through drought dry lips, nothing is written. When we read this passage, we are reading about preparation for battle. The hero is not Lawrence or even Gideon. No, the lesson of this story is that spiritual battles are won by relying on God so that God alone gets the victory. We read this passage in the staff meeting this week, and one of us noticed, if you've got the New International Version, we notice as we're reading it through, can you see what it says at the beginning of chapter 7? Gideon defeats the Midianites. Well, look down at verse 2, you know, in the actual Bible. The whole point of this is to teach, can you see it? That Israel may not boast against me that her own strength saved her. We think they missed the point. Well, the Israelites must have thought that fate was against them. The Midianites, Amalekites, and other eastern peoples had once again invaded and were foraging throughout the land and taking whatever they found and destroying the crops and the harvest. This was business as usual for the Midianites, Amalekites, and all the rest. And it was devastating for Israel. And they were, the Israelites, in the mode of thinking that this was just the way it was always going to be because God had abandoned them. This was their attitude on the verge of battle. Fate was against them now. Not so. This was happening because they had abandoned, the prophet had told at the beginning of the story of Gideon, because they had abandoned their covenant with God. They were worshipping the false idol Baal. And if they returned to God, then he would return to them. Fate had nothing to do. It's their relationship with God that had caused it, or the lack thereof. But unbeknown to the Midianites, as they surged into the land again seasonally to destroy all the crops, business as usual for them, unbeknown to the Midianites, that very restoration of the relationship was happening. Gideon had destroyed the idol in his backyard, as we saw last week. Someone else has put it, Aslan was on the move. And so, you know, maybe you're feeling this morning like the Midianites have just invaded your land again. This passage is going to show you how to win your spiritual battle. And there are three aspects to that. First, how God empowers. Now, of course, empowerment is an important word in business culture. Empowerment. It's something that is bandied around a lot. And it connects to ideas of self-confidence, doesn't it? And power, in that kind of context, is gained through maybe skill acquisition. We learn a new skill. We go on a course of some kind or other. We get empowered, or networking with other people and finding a kind of, network that's going to work for us or something like that. Or even, I suppose, more towards the dark side of sort of business world, the political coalitions and factions. Empowerment. Well, if you are preparing for battle, you need to make sure you have the power to win, don't you? Right? Are my resources sufficient? You might be asking yourself, as it were, can I face tomorrow? You know, the Monday morning nightmare. Can I face tomorrow with the boss from outer space? Or the employees who are always on MySpace, if you see what I mean, pretending to work at their computer. Sending another email, boss, honest. Or this habit that I have in my own life that I cannot break, this habit that I've been battling to defeat, how do I actually do so? Or I have this internal pattern of a downward spiral that feels much like the pattern that we've seen in Judges. It's a little mishap happens, and that makes me feel sad. And then pretty soon I'm feeling mad, because I failed in some way or other, and I'm angry with myself. You know, I get sad, and then I get mad, and then pretty soon, well, it may not be quite this extreme, but some days I'd be pretty glad just to end it all. Spiritual battle. How do we have the power to defeat these things? How do I get out of that downward spiral and move instead upward in my life in a consistent, regular pattern? Verse 30. Then the Spirit of the Lord came upon Gideon. It wasn't Gideon who defeated the Midianites at all. Gideon was a doubter. Gideon had thought that Midianite invasion each year to steal the Israelite crops was fate. But the Spirit came upon him, and he blew the trumpet, and lo and behold, first his own clan, then the others, rallied to his standard. Gideon was still the same person. He had not discovered a new technique of self-empowerment. He wasn't going to write a book about how he empowered himself, you know? What was different now was that the Spirit had come upon him. Or literally, the Spirit of the Lord had clothed himself with Gideon. The Lord was doing it. Gideon was just the suit of clothes that he'd chosen to kind of work within at that particular point. He clothed himself with Gideon's personality. Look at it a bit like this. This is an illustration that I heard came from a British Anglican preacher when he was speaking in Oxford one time. And he put it like this, I was told. There are kind of, you know, if you look at the birds in the air when they're flying around, there are little birds that flap around close to the ground, don't they? And they're constantly buzzing their wings, getting a little bit, right? Flap, flap, flap, flap. They kind of fly a little bit, perch on a branch, fly a little bit further, right? That's how they kind of operate. Can you see those kind of, you know, the starling or whatever, right? Then there are the great flying eagles and other massive birds, you know, which soar above, way up in the sky, with majestic ease. What about their wings? They hardly move. Occasional flap, maybe, now and then. Mostly just cruising. How else do they do it? Well, because they're on the updraft of the wind. Well, that's what Gideon was doing now. No longer was he flapping around desperately, trying to get off the ground. He was soaring like an eagle on the wind of the Spirit.
2: More eagle, less sparrow. We'll continue our look at Gideon in just a moment. But first, a reminder that we would love to hear from you. 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Let us know where you're listening, how you're listening, how these studies are impacting you. That feedback from you is so encouraging. Web address again, GodCenteredLife.org. Back into Judges now. Here's Josh.
1: Look, this is so relevant. So many of us Christians spend our lives flapping around desperately trying to get any traction, you know? When we need to learn to walk in the Spirit. And you say, well, what on earth does that mean? It sounds weird. What does that mean? It means that you, Christian, need to understand that now you live in the age of the Spirit. You're not in the Old Testament, you're in the actual age, the New Testament, the age of the Spirit. Whoever believes in me, Jesus said, as the Scripture has said, pointing, that is, to the fulfillment of all these battles and all these little S saviors, that like Gideon and people like that, all fulfilled in Jesus himself. Whoever believes in me, he said, as the Scripture has said, streams of living water will flow from within him. And then John. The author of John's Gospel then explains, by this, he writes, he meant the Spirit, whom those who believed in him were later to receive. Up to that time, the Spirit had not been given, since Jesus had not yet been glorified. John chapter 7, 38-39. So there's this seismic shift that takes place with Jesus' glorification at the cross and his resurrection and then ascension. We now live in the age of the Spirit. The Spirit has been given. So Christian, you live in that time. Gideon, you know, as in the Old Testament, he temporarily and for a specific purpose received the Spirit. As David prayed, take not your Spirit from me, a prayer that the New Testament real Christian need not pray as such. The Spirit has been given. He received it temporarily for a specific purpose. He received the Spirit, Gideon did, in the Old Testament. But all true Christians in the New Testament have permanently received the new birth of the Spirit. You just need to understand the amazing place in salvation history in which we exist. It means that. It means you need to, therefore, ask God for his Spirit. Luke 11, verse 13. How much more will your Father in heaven give the Holy Spirit to those who ask him? Ephesians 5, verse 18. Be filled with the Spirit. It's the present tense there, actually. Go on being be filled with the Holy Spirit. It's a continuous action. Ephesians 3, 16 and 19. I pray, Paul says, I pray that out of his glorious riches, he may strengthen you with power through his Spirit in your inner being, that you may be filled to the measure of all the fullness of God. So if you are a Christian, that is, if you have repented of your sin and believed in Jesus Christ as your and the only Savior and Lord, if you are a Christian this morning, ask for his Spirit. You don't need to have his Spirit to be born again. You already have received his Spirit, but you still need more of his Spirit. Don't need another new birth, but you do need to be filled up again regularly. Charles Spurgeon, the Baptist preacher from the 19th century, one time was famously asked, you know, if you have been born of the Spirit, why on earth do you need, as a Christian, to keep on asking for more of the Spirit? And, you know, to be filled with the Spirit again and again. And Spurgeon answered like this. He said, I need to keep on asking because I leak. So it means, Christian, you need to ask God for his Spirit. It's not a one-off experience. Every day, please, Lord, fill me with your Spirit. And therefore, it means that you need to rely upon the indwelling of Jesus by his Spirit. You need to rely on that in your attitude. It's not Gideon who defeated the Midianites, it's God. And you realize that. You need to rely on the indwelling of Jesus in your own heart by his Spirit. I am the vine, you are the branches. If a man remains in me and I in him, he will bear much fruit. Apart from me, you can do nothing. John 15, verse 5. Remain in him. He's the vine. You're the branches. Rely upon Jesus, who dwells in your heart by his Spirit. So no more frantic flapping around like a little bird, flapping, flapping, flapping. Instead, the majestic ease of an eagle. Second way, how God guides. Look at verse 36 to 40. And there's a little narrative there, isn't there, about this. And it's pretty well known, but we need to try and understand what it's really saying. And so, of course, Gideon, doesn't he? He first puts out a wool fleece, asking God to make sure that it is wet and the ground is dry. And then the next night, he puts out a wool fleece, asking God to keep the fleece dry and make the ground around it wet. And I suspect that many, if not all of us who are Christians here, have at some point or other attempted to put out a fleece a bit like this on the basis of this kind of pattern. If the next person who calls me on my cell phone, if their name is John, then it must mean that I should accept the job, God. Okay, so I'm waiting. Perhaps you do that. Or maybe if when I get up in the morning and my clock radio goes off and the first song I hear on the radio is by U2, then it must mean that I should start playing in the church band, you know, whatever it is, right? Or if he is the next one to walk through that door, or whatever door it is, then, you know, sitting in the dining room or something like that, if he, you know what I mean by he, if he is the next one to walk through the door, then he must be the one, God. Okay, I'm just waiting, right? Now, of course, the reality is that Christians want God to guide them. But most Christians seem to find it hard to discover what that guidance is. Other techniques for discovering, therefore, God's guidance include the open Bible at random technique. Infamously, one person did this and found Judas went and hung himself. Discouraged, he tried again and found, go and do thou likewise. Perturbed, he tried one more time and discovered, whatever you do, do it once. Well, perhaps we shouldn't be too hard on Gideon. After all, he was being asked single-handedly to put together an army and defeat hordes of enemy invaders who up until that point had been fantastically successful. And I think I would have been quaking my boots and looking for some kind of reassurance, wouldn't you? But what we do need to notice is that this is not intended as a model for how God guides Christians today. Now, let me show you that. Now, to begin with, this is not actually about guidance, but about confirmation or confirming what has already been guided. So Gideon says, look at verse 36. He says, if you will save Israel by my hand, as you have promised. So God has already guided him. He's already promised. And Gideon is just looking for some reassurance, you see. Or again, at the end of verse 37. Then I will know that you will save Israel by my hand, as you said. So again, Gideon already knows what God has said. He's looking for reassurance. He wants it confirmed that God really means it. But God has already said it. He has already guided. And so the putting out of the fleece here in its original context was a kind of double check. You know, it's the sort of belts and braces approach to our relationship with God, you know? Looking for a guarantee. Now, also, note with me, the fleece was a miracle here. Not, as we tend to use that kind of phrase these days, not a natural circumstance that could be read as engineered by God to send a signal. Not like a particular person walking through the door next, or a certain person calling on the phone at a particular time. Not like that. Not a natural circumstance that could be read as being engineered by God, but actually a miracle here. That's different, isn't it? Perhaps the fleece being filled with dew and the ground dry can be explained naturally by the tendency of wool to absorb moisture, maybe. But the other way around, ground wet, fleece dry, well, that's clearly pretty miraculous. And you see here, there are many other miracles, aren't they? The angel of the Lord appearing and then disappearing in a blaze of supernaturally generated fire flaring from a rock early in the story we looked at a week or so ago. And so all these miracles are going on, aren't they? And this is one of them. And we cannot expect God always to do things in a miraculous way, otherwise they wouldn't be miracles, would they? What's more, Gideon himself has some sense that he is pushing the boundary of what was permissible. So look at verse 39, if you will. Do not be angry with me. Let me make just one more request. And why does Gideon fear that God might be angry with him? Well, could be that the repetition of these requests, not just one, but another one, is the whole point, and what Gideon fears will annoy the Lord. And of course, repetition has something to do it, because he says, let me make just one more request. But God is rarely angry with someone doing something good again, is he? So there must be something in it that's not quite right, and he's pushing the boundary a little bit, don't you think? And finally, actually, Gideon's requests do not, of course, come from at least a full-orbed faith, which is pleasing to God, but they come from some kind of mixture of faith and doubt, a kind of wavering, a kind of flip-flopping again. So he says, doesn't he, if you will save Israel, as you have promised, if you will save Israel, have you promised? Well, if the guy believed, there wouldn't be any need for any fleeces at all, would there?
2: That's Josh Moody, and this is the God-Centered Life. That's a really sharp-edged closing line there to today's session, Josh. If Gideon believed, there wouldn't be any need for any fleeces at all, would there? Is there shame in doubt?
3: I don't think the shame is not where Christians need to live. We have a God of love and grace. Clearly, we should live by faith, not by doubt. And so we need to grow in our trust in God. And the way to do that is, this is what drives, of course, God-centered life. The way to do that is to focus upon God as revealed in His Word and the power of His Spirit. And as we get to know who Jesus is more, as we get to know what God is like, we find our faith grows because it begins to wrap around or embrace or accept the majesty and beauty of Jesus. And it's not so much like, I've got great faith. It's, I've got a great God.
2: And therein lies the potential trap, in that if we find ourselves saying, oh, I'm not so sure about this, can we not trip into the fallacy of thinking, well, my faith is weak and therefore I'm less of a believer, or this isn't working for me, as opposed to pretending that your faith is strong? I mean, it would seem like doubts are a good thing because you're wrestling.
3: Yeah, and we've talked about that a couple of times, that doubts are a good thing. I think people often get fixated on faith. The issue is not faith. The issue is God. Faith is remarkably common. You when every time you buy something with a piece of paper that's money, that's faith. We use faith all the time. The issue is who God is, and then we exercise our faith in Him. So if that's your situation, like, do I have enough faith? Don't think about faith. Think about God.
2: Good distinction. Yeah, thanks for that, Josh. More about how God guides us when we continue our look at this passage next time. Well, we're making our way through the summer months here in the Northern Hemisphere, and looking ahead, we've got October 12th circled on our calendar. That's the date for the 2026 Word Conference. We believe God cares about His church, and as such, we'll be exploring constructing a biblical church in an age of deconstruction. Josh will be joining Dr. Jonathan Griffiths for a candid look at the church in society today. You can learn more and register by going to our website, godcenteredlife.org. 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We hope to see you there. We're going to continue in the book of Judges next time, where we're learning that less is more.
1: 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Except he isn't. God has different plans. He wants to make them smaller.
2: Our study in the book of Judges continues when we get together next time. 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

0: love is the great motivation for all of our work. Let the thief no longer steal, but rather let him labor, doing honest work with his hands. Why? So that he may have something to share with anyone in need.
1: You're listening to Open the Bible with Pastor Colin Smith, and we're continuing a message we began last time called Work. And Colin, many of us work with mixed motives. And it's interesting that you said that the great biblical motive for work is love. And if we don't feel like that is what is driving us, if that's not our motive, how do we work towards that?
2: Yeah, well, Steve, you're absolutely right to speak about there being different motives. There are multiple motives, not just one.
1: Yeah.
2: But love is the supreme motive in every sphere of life, and that includes our work. And, you know, so someone's listening today and you're saying, I don't love my work. Yes, but you do love the Lord. And it's the Lord that has given you this particular work to do at this particular time. And so to do it well is actually an expression of your love for the Lord Jesus Christ who has given you this work. Now, I find that that elevates work. It helps me if I've got to do something that I really don't want to do, to say, well, you know, I'm not doing this just because I'm employed and I have these responsibilities. I'm offering this to the Lord, and I'm going to do it to the best of my ability because it's what he's given me to do at this particular time. So I found that to be immensely helpful, and I hope that the message today is really going to be encouraging in this very important area of life. You have work and God has given you work to do. Let's pursue doing that work as an act of love and an expression of worship to the Lord who has given this work to us.
1: We're going to look at this more from the book of Proverbs. A number of different places in Proverbs will be today. So hope you'll grab a Bible, have it handy, and be ready to jump around the book with us. Let's continue the message. Here's Pastor Colin.
0: The motive of a hard-working person. And here I want to look at Proverbs chapter 24 and verse 30, where we read, I passed by the field of a sluggard, by the vineyard of a man lacking sense, and behold, it was overgrown with thorns, the ground was covered with nettles, and its stone wall was broken down. Now, picture a wise man, and he's out on a beautiful afternoon taking a walk in the countryside. And the path that he's walking on takes him by the edge of little properties, one little farm after another. He looks over the land and he sees at the end of the land a little house where the family that works that land is. And then he moves on past the next farm. It's a beautiful, beautiful walk. And as he goes along this path, he sees a field of ripening corn. And as he looks across the field to the little house at the end where the family who are working this field live, he thinks, oh, there's going to be a great harvest for this family. They're going to be richly, wonderfully blessed this year. And then as he continues on the path, he walks past a vineyard. And he sees these great clusters of grapes hanging from the branches. Looks down at the house at the end of that property and says, oh, there's going to be a great harvest for this family. This year, they're going to be so richly blessed. He keeps walking along this little path, and then he sees this land, and it's an orchard. I had to get that bit in. It's an orchard, and he thinks, oh, how blessed are the family that live here and are deeply rooted in this soil. And then he comes to another property that looks very, very different. The field is overgrown with thorns, the ground is covered with nettles, and the stone wall around the field is broken down. God has given to the person who lives here a field, but this man has not used what he was given. And the tragedy of the neglected field is not just that the sluggard has failed to provide for himself. It is that this man, unlike all his neighbors, is unable to contribute to the needs of others. Look at chapter 21 and verse 25 that draws this out. The desire of the sluggard kills him, for his hands refuse to labor. All day long he craves and craves, but the righteous gives and does not hold back. So you see the contrast that's being made here is a contrast between the sluggard and the righteous. And here's the difference. The righteous has a good harvest. And so he has enough for himself and for his family, and he has enough for others as well. And so he's able to give and he does not hold back. But the sluggard who does not plow, he has nothing to give. So think about this. God gave the sluggard a field. God gave him something that would produce. It would produce all that he needed for himself and a whole lot more beside. More that he could give to others. But here's the problem. The sluggard did not use what God had given to him, did not use his God-given gift. And because he did not use that which God gave to him, the field became overgrown and the wall was broken down. Now, right here in Proverbs, and particularly in the contrast between the sluggard and the righteous, there is the seed of a principle that is drawn out and made quite clear and explicit in the New Testament. And it's this, that love is the great motivation for all of our work. You see it in Ephesians chapter 4 and verse 28. Let the thief no longer steal, but rather let him labor, doing honest work with his hands. Why? So that he may have something to share with anyone in need. In other words, the motive for using the gifts that God has given to us is not simply so that I will have what I need. It is so that I can contribute to the needs of others. So that in the exercise of whatever God has given to each one of us, we are able to minister to the needs of others. Love is the great motive for all of our work. And of course, that begins with our love for God. So Colossians chapter 3 and verse 23, whatever you do. So we're talking here about whatever your paid work is, whatever work you have been given to do that is not paid, whatever you have been called by God to do in your life, whatever the work that he has given you to do, work at it with all your heart. Why? As working for the Lord, not for men. You see, that's why you become a very productive person, even when you're not being closely supervised, because while the eye of some boss may not be on you, the eye of the Lord is, and you're doing it for him and for his glory. And that's why you always offer your best. These words from Colossians chapter 3 and verse 23 are above the door of my study at home. And I normally go into the study with great joy. What a privilege. But like everyone else, there are always days when one struggles. And on days when I'm struggling, I sometimes just touch that text above the door on my way in. Because it's a reminder to me, I'm doing it for you, Lord. I don't feel like doing this today, but I want to offer what I'm doing to you as worship. And you will find that whatever your work is, you will find that principle immensely helpful, that the motive for it is first your own love for the Lord. Whatever your work is, offer it to him as worship. I'm writing this essay, Lord, for you. I'm serving this customer, Lord, for your glory. Let me do it in a way, therefore, that imparts blessing to them. There may be times when your work is hard and dull and boring. There may be times, of course, when you would rather be doing something else. But you will be helped and you will be lifted as every day you go to your work.

0: Off, which is what we're talking about here today, as resistance to the demands of love. I wonder if you have ever thought about that. Laziness is resistance to the demands of love. She describes what can easily happen in a marriage. So a husband and a wife get into some argument, and then they retreat to different parts of the house. And it's easier to stay at a miserable distance, him watching the television in one room and her reading a book in the other. It's easier to stay at a miserable distance than to do the hard work of saying sorry, forgiving, and reconciling. Rebecca DeYoung says, do they want the relationship? Yes, they do. Do they want to do what it takes to be in the relationship? Well, maybe tomorrow. For now, at least, each spouse wants the night off to wallow in his or her own selfish loneliness. Brothers, sisters, it is easy to get lazy in love. To let a relationship drift because you're taking it for granted. Because you can't be bothered to face what is wrong or to make the effort to try and put it right. And it is a great sin to let love die because you're too lazy to do the hard work to put it right.
1: 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And Colin, what's one thing that you'd like people to take away from this book?
0: Well, it would be very practical, because every Christian knows what it is to go through dark times when we feel discouraged, we're down, we don't know how to move forward. And when these times come in your life, you need to know how to handle your own soul, how to encourage and strengthen yourself. David, of course, speaks about this. He knew what this was like. In Psalm 42, he speaks to himself. He says, "Why are you cast down, O my soul? Why are you in turmoil within me?" And then he says, "Hope in God." So I hope what people will take away from this is that they'll be helped and encouraged in being able to speak to their own soul in the way that David did in Psalm 42, and to find hope in God, because there is hope in God for every circumstance of life, and it comes to us in and through the Lord Jesus Christ.
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0: It is a great sin to let love die because you're too lazy to do the hard work to put it right. So, brothers and sisters, we're coming around the Lord's table today. Let's look at our lives honestly as we prepare to come. Ask yourself, am I getting lazy in love? Am I resisting love's demands? Am I neglecting to care for what God has trusted me?

0: Repentance is like plowing. It's hard work, but in due time, it will yield a harvest. Now, someone may be thinking immediately, oh, you didn't know my situation. There's no point. Nothing I do will ever make any difference. And I just want you to hear the word of God that says this in Galatians 6:9, let us not grow weary of doing good, for in due season we will reap a harvest if we do not give up. Don't give up. It is a great sin to let love die because you are too lazy to do the hard work that it takes to keep it alive. And it would be a tragic loss to miss eternal life because you're too lazy to do what it takes to find it. Let me encourage you with these scriptures. Take hold of the eternal life to which you were called. Strive to enter through the narrow door. Do not work for the food that perishes, but for the food that endures to eternal life, which the Son of Man will give you. Ask and it will be given to you. Seek and you will find. Knock and the door will be opened to you. For everyone who asks receives. Everyone who seeks finds. And to him who knocks, it will be open. Don't be a lazy Christian. Trusting God isn't easy, not for any of us. Praying is hard work. Persevering can sometimes be exhausting. But if you will not plow, how will you have a harvest? So the profile of an unproductive person, the motive of a hardworking person, it all comes out of loving God enough to do the hard things and loving others enough to do the hard things. And then lastly, the joy of a Christ-like person. Did you notice, by the way, that Jesus is the precise opposite of everything we said about the sluggard? He began early, 12 years old, in the temple. Did you not know that I must be about my Father's business? You want to be like Christ? Stop procrastinating. Is there something that God has prompted you to do and you've been putting it off? Telling yourself there's plenty of time. Oh, C.S. Lewis makes this point wonderfully, that the devil has so many ways of ruining souls, but his most effective is to make people think that there is plenty of time. And the scripture goes exactly the opposite direction. It says today, right now, if you hear his voice, do not harden your heart. Now is the time for repentance. Now is the time to do that which you know must be done. Now is the time for obedient following after the call of the Lord Jesus Christ and his claim upon your life. Second, Jesus stayed focused. The sluggard, so easily distracted, but Jesus says, we must work the works of him who sent me while it is day. Night is coming when no one can work. There's an urgency about every day of the life of Jesus. And he will never be distracted. He sets his face like a flint to go to Jerusalem, the Gospels say. He set his face like a flint to do the hardest thing that was ever done in the history of the world. So when you are discouraged, do not be distracted from doing the will of the Father, no matter how costly it may be. That's the joy of a Christ-like person. Your Savior stayed focused. And for that reason, he completed his work. He's uniquely able to say, John 17 and verse 4, Father, I have glorified you on earth and accomplished the work that you gave me to do. What was that work? He came into the world to seek and to save the lost, and he's done it. Everything that is needed to bring any one of us here this morning from where we are right now, whatever our circumstances and needs, everything that is needed to bring us from where we are right now into the glory of eternal joy in the presence of the Lord Jesus, everything that is needed for that was accomplished by our Lord Jesus Christ in his death and in his resurrection. And that is why on the cross, he cries out in a loud voice in triumph, "It is finished." And then he enters his rest. And today he is seated at the right hand of the Father, where he is ready right now and able to save all who will look to him in repentance and in faith. The opposite of everything that we see in the sluggard. Don't you want to be like Jesus? God has prepared work for every one of us here this morning to do. Ephesians 2:10, he's prepared works, good works in advance for all of us to do. There's a whole path of good that you can do this week that God already knows, and it's for you to discover it and do it. Start early. Stay focused and persevere to the end, so that you will be able to say with Paul, I have fought the good fight, I have finished the race, and I have kept the faith. And then, by God's grace, you too will enter into his rest.
1: What a great way to wrap up this message, taking a look at the joy of a Christ-like person. And if you know Christ as your Savior, I hope that you've experienced that joy and that today's message has been an encouragement to you. But if you don't know Jesus as your Savior, well then, that joy that Pastor Kellen has been talking about would not be yours. But maybe you'd like to know Jesus and to begin that relationship with him today and experience that joy and freedom and forgiveness that only he can offer. Well, I want to invite you to come to Jesus today. If you've got questions about beginning that relationship with him, I hope you'll contact us here at Open the Bible. 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And we'd have no greater joy than introducing you to Jesus. Well, Colin, it's Friday and the weekend's coming.
0: Yeah, and I want to encourage you to get to church on Sunday. 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
2: 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That is, if we listen to his voice.
1: He will tempt you and then condemn you for giving in to his temptation. And he'll say things to you like, oh man, don't read the Bible now. That would be hypocritical. Don't you dare go to church. I mean, when we've sinned, we think, well, I can't go to church after what I did this week. He's a liar.

0: the devil cause so much mayhem among believers? Well, he has help. He and his minions set their sights on believers, trying to make them fall, and they're quite good at what they do. But today on A New Beginning, Pastor Greg Laurie points out victory is assured for God's children when we stand in the victory of Jesus. We're in the Garden of Eden today watching Adam and Eve struggle against the temptation of our adversary. And we'll see how that struggle affects us even today.
1: So we've looked at the creation of all things. Now we're looking at the story of Adam and Eve's imperfect paradise, living the dream, man. It can't get any better than this. Surrounded by beauty, surrounded by the most amazing wildlife. All the animals are docile and tame and the greatest food to eat. And it's so good. Well, there was trouble in paradise. Enter the devil. Go to Genesis 3, verse 1. Now the serpent was more cunning than any beast of the field which the Lord God had made. And he said to the woman, "Has God indeed said you will not eat of every tree of the garden?" The woman said to the serpent, "Well, we may eat of the fruit of the trees of the garden, but of the fruit of the tree which is in the midst of the garden, God has said, you shall not eat it nor touch it, lest you die." The serpent said to the woman, "Oh, you will not surely die. For God knows that in the day you eat of it, your eyes will be open, and you will be like God, knowing good and evil." And when the woman saw the tree was good for food, and that it was pleasant to the eyes and desirable to make one wise, she took of the fruit and she ate. And she gave it to her husband with her, and he ate. And the eyes of both of them were open, and they knew they were naked. And they sewed fig leaves together and made themselves coverings. And they heard the sound of the Lord God walking in the garden in the cool of the day. And Adam and his wife hid themselves from the presence of the Lord God among the trees of the garden. Then the Lord called to Adam and said to him, "Where are you?" Adam said, "I heard your voice in the garden, but I was afraid because I was naked, so I hid myself." So here now we see how the devil seeks to attack and undermine us. We see his four waves of attack that he uses over and over again. What does he do? He questioned the word of God. Hey, did God really say what you thought he said? The devil's primary objective is to separate you from God through sin. He'll always be looking for ways to do that. And once he succeeds, once you take the bait that he offers, then he'll come and condemn you. That's why he's called the accuser of the brethren in King James. But he will tempt you and then condemn you for giving in to his temptation. And he'll say things to you like, "Oh man, don't read the Bible now. That would be hypocritical. Don't you dare go to church. I mean, when we've sinned, we think, well, I can't go to church after what I did this week." What do you think the church is? Think of the church like a hospital. Think of the church like a place that you go to get better. But the devil will try to keep you from church, keep you from God's people, keep you from opening the Bible, keep you from praying. Don't listen to him, but that's what the devil does. Did God really say what you thought he said? And he introduces the assumption that God's word is subject to our judgment. Anyway, you know, do we really want to listen to what God said in his word? And people do this all the time. They'll say things like, "Well, I'm a Christian and I love the Lord, but I don't know if I agree with this part of the Bible." Listen, the Bible is the source of all truth. And so we believe this, but the devil attacks the word of God. Really what he is implying is God is holding you away from something good. Man, if God really loved you, he'd let you do whatever you want. Why would he restrict you? Why would he say you can't eat of this tree? God's holding you back from this thing because in the day you eat of it, you will be like a god yourself. You'll be a goddess knowing good and evil. He's a liar. If God tells you not to do something, it's for your own good. Is it really that bad? God gives us commandments. You shall not lie. You shall not steal. You shall not take the Lord's name in vain. You shall honor your mother and father. Live in these standards and by these principles because these are walls of protection keeping evil out. And when you understand the commandments and the principles of Scripture in their proper context, they're there to protect you. God says, the Bible says, no good thing will he withhold from those that walk uprightly. And Satan also questioned the love of God. If God really loved you, he'd let you do whatever you want. No, he loves you too much to let you do whatever you want. And then the devil denied the word of God. You know, it's a short step from questioning the word of God to denying the word of God. So what do we learn? Well, don't get into conversations with the devil. The Bible says, resist the devil and he will flee from you. And then the devil substitute his own lie. Hey man, you become like a god knowing good and evil. That was a complete lie. Listen, command central of your life is your mind. Paul writes about this in 2 Corinthians 10 when he says, the weapons we fight with are not the weapons of this world. On the contrary, we have divine power to demolish strongholds. We demolish arguments and every pretension that sets itself up against the knowledge of God. And we take captive every thought and make it obedient to Christ. So when that thought comes, you say, no, I'm not letting that one in. That thought of fear, that thought of lust, that thought of vengeance, that thought of whatever it is, that's not coming in here. Oh, that thought's coming in. That passage, that beautiful thought about the Lord, that is going to come in. So we ask ourselves the question, where is this thought coming from? Here's what you need to remember. Every temptation can be resisted and overcome. Every temptation. The Bible says, blessed is the man that endures temptation, for when he has tried, he'll receive the crown of life. And the word blessed can be translated happy. Happy. You're happy when you overcome temptation. So how do we fight temptation? We fight back with the word of God, memorized and quoted. Psalm 119 says, how can a young man cleanse his way? By taking heed according to your word. Then it goes on to say, your word have I hid in my heart that I might not sin against you. It's great to carry a Bible in your briefcase, your backpack, or your purse, or your merce. If you're a guy, you carry the little handbag, merce. It's a purse, just deal with it, okay? Great place to carry your Bible, but the best place to carry the word of God is in your heart.
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1: Jesus provided us the example on how to fight temptation. Remember, after he was baptized by his cousin John on the Jordan River, we read immediately he went into the wilderness to be tested by the devil. The devil showed him all the kingdoms of the world in a moment of time. And Satan said, all this is mine and I can give it to whomever I want. And Jesus, I'll give it to you if you'll worship me. You might think, why would he say that to Jesus? Understand why Christ came. He came to purchase back that which was lost in the Garden of Eden. He was coming to die a horrible, torturous death on a Roman cross. Satan saying, I'll give you a shortcut. No cross, no suffering. Worship me for a moment. I'll give everything to you right now. And Jesus said, it is written, you shall worship the Lord God, and him only shall you serve. Then Satan said to Jesus, why don't you turn this rock into a piece of bread? Jesus had been fasting for 40 days. He was hungry. Jesus said, it is written, man shall not live by bread alone, but from every word that comes from God. Again, how does he fight Satan? With the word of God. He stood on ground that we too can occupy. Jesus could have exercised executive privilege. He could have said, Satan, get out of here. You're be gone. And the devil was overpowered and outranked, but he didn't do that. Jesus faced him like we should face him using the word of God. That's how we do it. But Adam and Eve ate of the forbidden fruit. Must have looked good at first. We always call it the apple. When Eve ate the apple, what's with the apple? There's no apple in the Bible. Bible never says it was an apple. I don't know where that came from. I wouldn't even be tempted by an apple, would you? Maybe a nectarine or a peach or something. I'm not that much into apples. I think it was probably a piece of fruit like you've never seen before. It pulsated with light, like a little disco ball. Had its own theme song, you know. I don't know what it was. But it was something that would dazzle you, like, whoa, what is this? And then, you know, as you bite, it looks so good. It was pleasant to the eyes, it says. It desirable to make one wise. But then when you bit in, it was poison. You ever get those little candies in a box? And you bite into them, it's like, gross, what was that? All I like in candy boxes, See's candies or whatever, I like the nuts and chews. But then you bite into those goopy, gross things, right? You bite into, oh, this looks so good, there's gonna be so great in it. It's poison. Awful. It's dead. Not the candy, but sin. And so in the same way, that's what happened. The eyes of them both were open, verse 7. Their eyes were open to earth and closed to heaven. Then guess who shows up in the garden? The Lord. Verse 8, Genesis 3. The Lord comes walking to the garden. They heard the sound of the Lord God walking in the garden in the cool of the day. Interesting. The word for God is Yahweh. So we're back to Yahweh again. So Yahweh comes walking through the garden. It would appear, perhaps, that the Lord showed up in the garden every day as the sun was setting. In the cool of the day, everything would be bathed in a golden light. And Adam would normally tell the Lord what he had discovered that day. Maybe he had some questions for God. So here comes the Lord as he would come, walking in the garden. But now Adam is not running to see the Lord. He's hiding from the Lord because of his sin. And what a sad thing that is. And now the thrill of sin is gone. And sin doesn't always have a thrill, but sometimes it does. It is short-lived at best. And then the repercussions come. Then the guilt kicks in. And that dead, cold feeling that comes from sin is there. And the Lord says, Adam, where are you? Did the Lord say that because he literally didn't know where Adam is? Adam, Adam, I can't find you. The Lord knew exactly where Adam was. The Lord knew everything that was happening. He was aware of it from the very beginning. God wasn't looking for the location of Adam. He was looking for confession from Adam. Sort of like when I used to play hide and seek with my grandkids when they were really little. They would say, Papa, we're going to hide. Find us. Count to 20. I'd count to 20. Walk out into the front room. They're hiding behind the curtain, but the curtain only goes down so far, and I can see their little feet there, and they're laughing. I hear them, but I act like I don't see them. Where are you? Where are you? Do it again, Papa. So I'd count to 20, come out. They're in the same place. Kids, I have to teach you how to be more deceptive. I don't know. That's us hiding from God. Oh, I'm hiding from God. You think God doesn't see you when you turn off the light? You think God doesn't see you when you close the door? God sees and knows everything. Adam, the Lord says, where are you? Adam, of course, covers things up. But I wonder if God is asking that question of some of us right now. Where are you? Not literally, where are you? He knows where you are. We're in church. But where are you spiritually? Are you in the place you should be in right now? Or are you separated from God because of sin? I don't think this is a spoiler alert when I tell you that, of course, Jesus came to die on the cross to reconcile us with God and to restore what was lost in the Garden of Eden. And we'll look at that first messianic passage next time in Genesis chapter 3, verse 15, when God speaks of one who would come to deliver us. But we'll stop short of that today and just deal with that question. Where are you? Are you where you need to be? Are you right with God? If you died today, would you go to heaven? Or have you done something you know has separated you from God? And there might be someone I'm talking to that was walking with the Lord, but you've allowed sin to get into your life and to compromise you, and you've eaten of that forbidden fruit. Well, the good news is God can forgive you. The Bible says if we will confess our sin, He's faithful and just to forgive us of our sin and cleanse us from all unrighteousness. You have to admit your sin. Stop making excuses for it. Stop blaming others for it. And just say, I am guilty. I'm sorry. Forgive me. And He will. Because Jesus died on that cross for your sin. He paid the price for every wrong you've done. You don't have to atone for your own sin. You don't have to do X amount of good works to get God to forgive you. Just come and say, God, I'm a sinner. I failed, but You're a Savior and You love me and I need Your forgiveness right now. God longs for relationship with you. Isn't it interesting that the story says the Lord came calling? It should have been Adam saying, God, where are You? God, come to me. God, help me. Instead, it's the Lord calling. It's the Lord longing for us. The Lord desiring friendship and fellowship with us, and He's calling out to you. You say, Greg, I failed. But the Lord loves you, and He misses you. Remember the story of the prodigal son? When he finally came to his senses and returned home, what do we read? Jesus told the story to show us what God is like. He says the father saw him from a great distance and ran to him and threw his arms around him and kissed him and said, this my son who was dead is alive again, and he who was lost is found. That's how God feels about you. Oh, what will God do if I come back? I'm such a failure. God will say, I've missed you. I love you. Let me forgive you. Will you come to Him right now? If you've never asked Jesus to come into your life, you can do it right here, right now. If you've fallen away from the Lord or you're separated from God because of some sin, you can be forgiven of that sin and reconnect with Him right now. Remember, the devil wants to separate you from God, but God wants you to come close. So we're going to pray, and I'm going to give you an opportunity, if you need to get right with God right now. Let's pray. Father, speak to every person here, wherever they are. If they don't have a relationship with You, let this be the moment they believe. Maybe there's somebody here that would say, I need Jesus today. I don't know if I'll go to heaven one day. I don't know if my sin is forgiven. I have this big hole in my heart, but I want Christ to come and fill that void. Maybe I'm talking to somebody here who has walked with the Lord, but you've allowed sin to get into your life and it's separated you from the Lord. You need to come back to Him and receive His cleansing. Pray this if you would. Lord Jesus, I know that I'm a sinner, but I know that You're the Savior who died on the cross of Calvary and rose again from the dead. Jesus, come into my life. I choose to follow You now. Be my Savior. Be my Lord. Be my God. And be my friend. In Jesus' name I pray. Amen.

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1: Yeah.
0: It's your personal story of coming to Christ during that era that's called the Jesus Movement.
1: Mm-hmm.
0: Let me read a quote from a review of the book. This is just a member of the public who read the book. He said, "I've always been intrigued by the 1960s, especially the hippie movement, Haight-Ashbury and the Summer of Love and so on. I had no idea that the hippie movement paved the way for what Time magazine called the Jesus Revolution. This book is now a theatrical movie, which is how I came to hear of it. The moment I learned of it, I immediately ordered the book and dove into the pages."
1: Nice.
0: You know, you've heard so many comments over the years from people about how that book, how the movie, how it really impacted them. Some, their walk with the Lord started after viewing that movie or after reading that book. Isn't that right?
1: Yeah, it's really true. You know, one amazing story that sticks with me is of a young influencer from Ireland. He lives in Dublin. He's a great young kid that I met when I was speaking at an evangelist conference for the Billy Graham Evangelistic Association in Berlin, Germany. And his name is Jed. And Jed told me the story of how he was living his crazy life. And he said to a friend of his, I'm using his words now, "Hey, for a laugh, do you want to go see this movie, Jesus Revolution, at the cinema?" That's what they call movie theaters in Europe. And so they went and saw the Jesus Revolution film. And the result of that was Jed came to Christ.
0: Wow.
1: And now he's using his platform to preach the gospel. And that's just one of many stories that I've heard. Amazing stories. We heard of people coming to Christ in the movie theater. You know, there's a scene in the film where my character, played by Joel Courtney, is about to be baptized by evangelist Lonnie Frisbee, played by Jonathan Rumi. And that is the moment that Greg prays and accepts Christ. And our hope was when that prayer happened, that there would be people watching it who would pray that same prayer and actually make a commitment to follow Jesus. And I'm happy to say we heard the stories of many who have done so. Well, this movie is based on a book, and the title of the book is the same as the movie, Jesus Revolution, but it has a lot of information the movie doesn't have. You know, in a film, you have the constraint of time, but in a book, you can tell all those stories that people want to know. And people ask me many things about what happened here, what happened there. Tell me more. It's all in the book. And we want to send you this book, Jesus Revolution, for your gift of any size. And when we say that, we mean be generous. And it helps us to continue to bring our ministry of A New Beginning, which you're listening to right now, to people all around the world. 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Dave, tell them a little more.
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1: God has given us, the citizens of America, the ability to choose our leaders. And since God has given us that privilege, should not God's people be influential in selecting the leaders who will shape the moral and spiritual direction of a country? Some set of values are going to be used to determine the direction of our country. And depending on what leader is elected, though that leader will determine which set of values will determine the spiritual and moral direction of our country. Why shouldn't Christians work to select leaders who are godly leaders, who will use a Christian value set to govern and influence the direction of our nation?
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0: It is the summer fundraiser, the final day. Good morning. I'm Karen, along with Dave from Afternoons on KCBI.
1: Morning.
0: And before we get into everything and what this is and what's going on and why it sounds a little different right now, we would just want to start this day in prayer. Father, we are so grateful for you. We're so thankful for breath in our lungs and that you have given us another day. We just come before you and just ask, as we do this fundraiser for this final day, just that your will be done. And I know that we trust you in everything, that you will bring people to the radio station. You've already spoken to people about giving, working on hearts to do that. And we're just going to give the message that you want us to. But Father, I also pray that as we do this today, that we, people who are listening, would find something to draw them closer to you, that it wouldn't just be about fundraising, but it also would be ministry that happens today. And people come to know Jesus because of it. And people listening right now get a little bit of a smile and an uplift as they start or end their day. I just thank you for being with everyone. I thank you for your grace and for your mercy. We praise you for it and for your son, Jesus. And it's in his name we pray. Amen.
1: Amen. It's KCBI's summer fundraiser, the very last day. This is it. If you're like, I'm going to give on the last day, or I'll give later on. It's here. This is the moment.
0: This is later.
1: 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We cannot do this without you.
0: Yeah.
1: Here's your number again. It's 888-408-9290 or kcbi.org.
0: Yeah, KCBI is a listener-supported radio station and has been for the last 50 years in North Texas, now also Central Texas, and also far North Texas and beyond that too, because of kcbi.org and the app. So many people listening and finding hope and encouragement every single day. So would you be the first one today to hop on and say, I want to be a part of that legacy? Part of that legacy of the ministry that's been happening through KCBI, the way that God has been working. If you love the way that he works in your life through KCBI, through the pastors you hear and the music, take line number one right now. Be the first to jump on board with your gift, whether it's that $36 monthly gift or a single gift of $100 or $500. You are needed because every half hour, there is a goal that has to be met.
1: Yeah, and for this half hour, it is a goal of $1,500. And we are already 2 minutes into this half hour already. So by the time 6 o'clock rolls around, in less than a half hour, actually,
0: yep,
1: the goal is $1,500. And if we don't hit these goals throughout the day, things are really going to kind of snowball here. So it's really important that you make your gift right now. And your number to call to make a gift, whatever that gift is, who's going to be the first this morning to make their gift? Here's your number. It's 888-408-9290 or kcbi.org. Maybe you're in Louisville getting up this morning, getting things going. Or if you're in Waco, we'd love to hear from you right now. Gainesville. Gainesville was showing up a lot yesterday.
0: Maybe in Sherman.
1: Mm-hmm. It's been a while since we heard from somebody from Louisville. So here's your number. It's 888-408-9290. 408-9290. I mean, you're hearing somebody from Louisville right now. That's me. So that's why I always hammer Louisville a lot.
0: I know.
1: Here's your number again.
0: I'm going to call it Forney since that's where we live.
1: Midlothian for producer Claire.
0: Yep.
1: 888-408-9290 or kcbi.org. All right, who's going to be the first? Who's going to be the first in this song right now? About to start this song. Your number again to call on the very last day of the summer fundraiser here at KCBI, 888-408-9290.

0: Hi, good morning. It is KCBI's summer fundraiser. This is the final day. So if you haven't made your gift yet, and we've been saying the fundraiser is going to happen really fast. And yeah, here we are, the very last day of the summer fundraiser. This isn't happening tomorrow, so it's going on right now. I'm Dave Moore here with Karen and producer Claire. Your number to call right now is 888-408-9290 or kcbi.org. Every half hour has a goal.
1: That's right.
0: I'm passing it off to you because I got some info I have to kind of work out here. Hold on a second.
1: You go do that. Okay. $1,500 is the need before 6 a.m., which is just a little over 20 minutes away. And so your gift of $36 a month or a single gift of $50, $100, $200 goes a long way to help meeting that need. So far, nobody has jumped on the phone yet this morning. We haven't had any calls yet. So if you call with your gift, you are going to be the first. If you believe in the legacy of KCBI, what God has been doing through the station to reach you and your family and so many others, and you think that's something that needs to continue, then we want to invite you to be a part of the giving family today.
0: Okay.
1: Are you back?
0: 5:40 in the morning now, okay? This is something really, really interesting.
1: Okay.
0: I don't think we've ever done this. Not in the morning, for the fundraiser. It's a something for everyone challenge.
1: Woo!
0: Here's how this is going to work.
1: What does that mean?
0: 10 people giving whatever in just 10 minutes. But if you give a monthly gift, and we've been saying a lot of people give $36 a month, right?
1: Right.
0: It doesn't have to be $36 a month, but if that's what you want to give, okay, it could be $10 a month, could be $20 a month.
1: Okay.
0: If you give a monthly gift, that is going to get tripled.
1: Woo!
0: That first month is going to get tripled. If you give a single gift, that's going to get doubled.
1: Oh,
0: so
1: sweet.
0: So if you're doing a monthly gift, that gets tripled. If you're doing a single gift of $100, $500, that's going to get doubled. Some generous friends of this ministry said, I don't think we've ever done this in the morning here for a fundraiser. So you do a monthly gift, that first month is getting tripled. You do a single gift, that gets doubled. It's a double
1: It sounds That's what I was thinking. It was like, it's a double triple challenge.
0: Like an In-N-Out burger order. I know.
1: Yeah.
0: I want some animal fries for that, please, as well. And I will take a Dr. Pepper.
1: But that's awesome. So I get that. Something for everyone. So no matter how you give, something is going to happen where you're either, your money's going to be matched.
0: Yes.
1: It's either going to be tripled if you're giving monthly for that first month, or it's going to be doubled.
0: Wow.
1: So your $100 gift is going to become $200. Your $500 gift right now is going to become $1,000. Will that become $2,000?
0: Absolutely.
1: Okay. And if you want to give $100 a month, what happens?
0: That becomes tripled.
1: Woo!
0: It's like you're doing $300.
1: That's crazy. Okay. And, but wait, this is like all day?
0: This is all for 10 minutes.
1: Okay. Of course. Okay. 10 minutes. So for the next 10 minutes, when you call 888-408-9290 or give your gift at kcbi.org, that gift is either going to be tripled for that first month if it's a monthly gift or doubled.
0: Yep.
1: So that's pretty easy. Doubled for a single gift. $500 becomes $1,000. All right. You could be the first to have this happen right now.
0: Whatever you give, something special is going to happen.
1: Yes.
0: Could be monthly. Could be a single gift. Doubling, tripling. 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Single gift, doubled.
1: Woo!
0: There's nobody on the phone right now taking advantage of this. This only lasts for 10 minutes.
1: That's it.
0: I don't know if this is going to happen again all day. I know it's happening right now on the very last day of the summer fundraiser. Here is your number to call. It's 888-408-9290. 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
1: Okay,
0: Karen.
1: You take line number one at 888-408-9290. 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

0: high.
1: I'm so blessed to hear you every day in the morning on my way to work and on my way back. With the ups and downs in life, I know who is my God. And I know that He is bigger and He is fighting my battles. So every time that I hear the radio, it's just the exact song, the perfect song with the words that I need to encourage. So I thank you and all the people who's working in KCBI for being there.
2: Hear that emotion in her voice, and I don't know what Victoria is going through, but man, you can tell that she's really found a lot of hope and peace and comfort listening through KCBI, that God has really just reached out His arms around her, and she's so thankful for that. And can I tell you, you have a part in her story because of your gifts to KCBI. Gifts from someone like Terry from Willow Park, who is the first one.
3: All right.
2: First one stepping up this morning. Thank you so much, Terry. $50, and because of the challenge going on right now, you didn't just give $50, but that is being matched, and it became $100. Thank you.
3: Now, hold on. Now, Terry just did $50.
2: Yes.
3: Thanks to some generous friends of this ministry for the next 5-6 minutes or so.

0: actually, yeah, 7 minutes. For the next 7 minutes, your single gifts are getting matched dollar for dollar.
1: That's
0: They're getting doubled. Your monthly gifts are getting tripled for that first month. It's getting tripled. So we got a
1: awesome.
0: We got a triple double going on, or double triple. Maybe double triple. It sounds like a burger order. But yeah, but Terry's gift of $50 became $100, and Terry is just doing 50.
1: That's
0: and
1: right.
0: Generous friends of this ministry will match that gift, so it's like Terry is giving $100. So if you too have a gift of $50, it's like you're going to be doing a gift of $100 on this very last day.
1: That's right.
0: Of the summer fundraiser. We have one person on the phone right now. Let's get you in on line number two. Your single gift right now for the next 6 minutes is getting doubled. It's getting matched dollar for dollar. Mm-hmm. Your monthly gift gets tripled right now. I don't think we've done this.
1: No, we haven't.
0: Before
1: we
0: have the fundraiser.
1: And it's so awesome because it really is, no matter how you like to give, there's something for you. That single gift is getting doubled. $50 from Terry's turning into $100. If you want to look, last day of summer fundraiser, if you were thinking about giving a gift today and wanted to go a little bit bigger, $500 gift becomes $1,000. $1,000 gift right now in this moment becomes $2,000. Dave has his hand up.
0: This is the last day. And yesterday was a little slow.
1: It was.
0: So
1: not even just a little slow.
0: If you have one of those larger gifts of $1,000, $2,000, $5,000, that will also get matched dollar for dollar. There's no, like, dollar limit.
1: No.
0: Just a time limit.
1: Not that they told us.
0: No. I don't know. We'll figure that out. No. All I know is we've got about 5 minutes remaining in this challenge. So your single gift right now is getting matched dollar for dollar. Your monthly gift gets tripled for that first month. Here's your number to call. It's 888-408-9290 or kcbi.org.
1: That's right. And don't forget, so your monthly gift getting tripled for that first month. If you want to give $36 a month, I did have to figure that up. It becomes $108.
0: Whoa.
1: If you want to say, hey, how about $50 a month? That becomes $150.
0: What?
1: $100 a month right now becomes $300.
0: Wow.
1: But you have to call in this moment right now, because this Something for Everyone challenge is not going to last much longer. Dave, you're the keeper of the time. What do we have on
0: this? We have 4 minutes remaining.
1: 4 minutes.
0: Here you
1: go.
0: There's nobody on the phone right now taking advantage of this. Your single gift is getting matched dollar for dollar. That gets doubled. Your monthly gift right now, that gets tripled. Don't miss this. We've got one more song. This is it. This is the last
1: song. Call now.
0: Very last day of the summer fundraiser. 888-408-9290.
2: Look what you've done. How could you fall so far? You should be ashamed of yourself.

0: look what you're doing. Look what's going on right now. It's KCBI's summer fundraiser. And just seconds remaining here, a very special challenge happening. Just seconds remaining for this challenge. Your single gift is getting matched dollar for dollar. Your monthly gift right now, that gets tripled. Woo-hoo! It's a triple-double happening right now. Whatever you give, it's everybody doing whatever they can right now. It's something for everyone in the last seconds remaining in this challenge at 888-408-9290.
1: That's right. So if you are on the phone right now at that number, 888-408-9290, you will be counted into this match, having your single gift doubled, like Annie from Grand Prairie, her 100 became 200,
0: yeah,
1: or having your monthly gift tripled. If you give that $36 a month, it becomes $108.
0: Yeah. Yeah.
1: If you call right now, 888-408-9290.
0: Or you can also give online right now at kcbi.org. Who's going to make that monthly gift? Because that is getting tripled. Generous friends of the ministry will triple that for you for that first month. You make that single gift, it gets doubled. It gets matched dollar for dollar. You do 100, they'll do 100.
1: That's
0: generous
1: right.
0: Friends. You do $36 a month, they'll do the same. 888-408-9290.

0: It's KCBI Summer Fundraiser. Do not miss your chance to make your gift right now. This is the very last day. Good morning.
1: That's
0: I'm Dave Moore, and Karen's here, and producer Claire, and you making your call right now at 888-408-9290, or you can also hop online, too, at kcbi.org. There's a very special, in the last 30 seconds here, a very special challenge. Your single gift right now is getting matched dollar for dollar, thanks to some generous
1: friends
0: of the ministry. You do a gift of $1,000, they'll do a gift of $1,000. You do $500, they'll do $500. Also, your
1: monthly
0: gift is getting tripled for that first month. You do $36 a month, they'll do $36 a month. If you do $100 a month, and
1: some people
0: can do that, they will also do $100 a month.
1: Actually, they'll triple that. Tripling the monthly gift.
0: Yes.
1: So that your $100 a month, that becomes $300 for that first month, which is awesome. Hey, Regina heard you calling out Louisville.
0: Hey, Louisville.
1: That's where she lives.
0: Hey,
1: and so
0: farmers.
1: She gave a gift online at kcbi.org. First time giver.
0: There we go.
1: So thank you so much for that, Regina.
0: You.
1: Listen, this is so important right now because every half hour there is a need that has to be met. And on this last day of the KCBI Summer Fundraiser, it cannot fall behind.
0: Okay.
1: So the need before 6 a.m., which is we're right up against it right now, still $1,340.
0: Okay.
1: $1,340 is the need. And if you're that person who can do a bigger gift, $1,300, $1,340, the exact amount that is needed right now to make sure everything stays on track.
0: We've heard from Louisville, so now we're working on Gainesville and Waco, Sherman. 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

0: It's the final day of the KCBI Summer Fundraiser. This is it. It won't be happening tomorrow. And I wanted you to hear from Carol. She gave during the fundraiser, and here's her reason why. Because everybody has a reason. You might have one. Hers is this. She said, the day I lost my husband to cancer, I felt so lost. I sat in my car and I told God I needed him. I needed his strength more than ever. And I started my car and I heard a wonderful voice from KCBI talking of God's love. Peace flooded my body and I felt so close to God. I found myself laughing with him, crying with him, and talking with him. And this past year, I don't remember getting into my car that KCBI wasn't playing. Sometimes it'd be a song, a sermon, or a DJ talking. And when I made my donation, I could hear God talking to me, telling me to share his word. And I thought, what better way than with this most awesome radio station? She knows KCBI can reach people in a way that she can't.
1: Yeah.
0: Because God used it to reach her in her car in that moment. And maybe that's when he reaches you or at home in those quiet places. But God uses this radio station just to reach through those words, that music that you hear, and remind you he is there. And every time he does, and when you give, you help other people experience that same thing.
1: In that moment. And we had a listener yesterday named Todd who said, all it takes is one moment, just a moment. It could be a moment in a song, a moment in a teaching program, something that Karen says in the morning, or Jeremy or Donna in the during your workday. Just a single moment to change things around for you. And you can keep this going for you, for others. This is the KCBI Summer Fundraiser, the very last day. Your number to call right now to make your gift. Maybe it's that monthly giving level. Lots of people give $36 a month. It's 888-408-9290 is your phone number to call right now. That's 888-408-9290. You can also jump online, too, at kcbi.org. But do not miss your chance to make your gift, because this isn't happening tomorrow.
0: That's right.
1: This is going on right now. We cannot miss challenges and goals that happen. Every half hour has a special goal.
0: Yep, and this half hour, that need is $2,000.
1: Okay.
0: So far, nobody on the phone, so you can be the first right now to help meet that need. And if you're somebody who says, well, I can take all of that.
1: Mm-hmm.
0: Okay, here's your number to call. 888-408-9290. But whatever part of that $2,000 that you say, you know what? KCBI is something I believe in, and God has used it in my life, and I do want to make sure that other people have a chance to have that same experience when they need it most. Your single gift of $500 or $1,000, your monthly gift, $36 a month, is needed right now to take line number one and call 888-408-9290.
1: The goal for this half hour before 6:30 is $2,000. If that's something you can do, it's going to take some people making these larger gifts of $1,000, $2,000, $5,000 on this very last day of the summer fundraiser. But the goal for this half hour is $2,000. If that's something you can do, thank you. That's 888-408-9290. Or what part of that can you take? It could be $36 a month. It could be a gift of $500. It could be a gift of $100. You're needed in this moment right now. Don't miss your chance to give your gift on this very last day of the summer fundraiser. Here's your number again to call. Whew, thank you so much for hopping online. It's 888-408-9290 or kcbi.org.

0: KCBI Summer Fundraiser, 888-408-9290. That is your number to call to make your gift right now. Put that in your phone right now. We have something special happening in just a second. You can also hop online, too, at kcbi.org. I'm floating that out there. We have something special here. It's the very last day of the summer fundraiser. So
1: this
0: if you haven't made your gift yet, if back on Wednesday you're like, yeah, I'll give it a couple of days. A couple of days is here right now. Like, this is it. There's no time to miss, right? This is not happening tomorrow, so this is happening right now. There's no time like the present, like in that Jeremy Camp song, Keep Me in the Moment, and that moment to give right now is now. 888-408-9290.
1: If you were waiting for a Friday payday, this is it. Thankfully, it's finally here. And you know, KCBI has been around for 50 years in North Texas, now Central Texas, now far North Texas, with a new signal that reaches up from like Salina to actually past the Red River even. So if you're headed up north, you could still listen to KCBI on 102.5, which is awesome. We've heard from a lot of people in Salina and Sherman, Gainesville, and some different places. And if you're listening from there this morning on the new signal, I want to challenge you to call to give your gift at 888-408-9290. Whether that's a single gift of $100 or $500, if you want to make a bigger gift, $1,000, or a monthly gift, super popular, $36 a month.
0: Yeah. Well, speaking of those monthly gifts, you are needed right now. And I did say we have something special coming up here, right? What
1: you
0: is that
1: did.
0: Something special?
1: Sounds like it's time for a challenge.
0: Hey! You got a challenge right now. You got that monthly gift. Maybe it is that $36 a month. If you have a monthly gift of $20 a month or $10, whatever that monthly gift is. Maybe there's somebody out there with that gift of $100 a month.
1: We've seen that.
0: Here's that challenge. Every monthly gift is getting tripled, Karen. It's getting tripled. You do that $36 a month. Generous friends of this ministry will triple that monthly gift for you for that first month at 888-408-9290. And I love the fact that this is going to happen all day, right?
1: Yeah, that's what I was going to say. Like, this is all day thing? Okay, unfortunately, it's not all day.
0: Oh.
1: There is a time limit. Actually, it's a song limit.
0: What?
1: This is going to happen over two songs.
2: Claire, pick the longest songs you possibly
1: That's right.
2: can find.
1: Possible. If we have a 10-minute, I don't even think we have a 10-minute
0: song. There's that Michael W. Smith Christmas song that's like 12 minutes long.
1: Yeah, see, pull up that Christmas song if you can for us. Because for two songs, okay, when you call in your monthly gift, $50 a month is going to turn into, hold on, I have to do the tripling in my head, $150.
0: What?
1: $100 a month becomes $300.
0: What?
1: It's incredible. But it's only when you call over these next two songs. Now, I'm going to tell you, this first song is going to start. But if you say, well, I got places to go, you know, I'm heading to work, things are happening, you can call right now before the song even starts, okay? And get your gift in right now by taking this line number one at 888-408-9290, because nobody's on yet, so you can be the first. Get yours in real quick before you head out the door and know you've done something so fantastic before your Friday has even started.
0: There's somebody out there thinking, wait, hold on, but I want to give $36 a month, and you're saying, like, it's gonna, like, I have to triple that? No. Generous friends of this ministry triple that for you. You do $36 a month, they will triple that for you. What's up?
1: Okay, so Everett.
0: Hey,
1: thank
0: that's my
1: you,
0: middle name.
1: Everett. Really, is it?
0: Yeah.
1: I didn't even know that.
0: Well, there you go. We learned something new.
1: Everett gave his gift online, kcbi.org. He's from Kittery, Maine.
0: Hey, Maine. That's what my brother lives in Maine.
1: You can write that one down. $15 a month. So listen.
0: Wow.
1: Everett's $15 a month just became $45. Thanks to a generous KCBI family.
0: Wow.
1: That same thing will happen to your monthly gift as we just did for Everett. Actually, we didn't do it. A generous KCBI family did that. So give your gift now. 888-408-9290.
0: Let's get you on line number one. 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If you have the most popular giving level, $36 a month, that's going to get tripled as well. Here we go. Song number one started already.
1: All right.
0: Claire started the song already. 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

0: That was song number one of a two-song challenge here on this very last day of KCBI's summer fundraiser. And I'm saying that was song number one because there's only one song left. For what, Dave? There's a very special challenge happening right now. If you have a monthly gift, generous friends of this ministry said, we'll triple that monthly gift
1: for you.
0: That first month is getting tripled. Do not miss this opportunity. There's one song left. This is only happening for two songs. Mm-hmm. And we already played one song. Although, I don't know, this background music, does this count as a song?
1: This does not count.
0: Can I sing more of the song we just played to just drag it out a little bit?
1: I don't think we can.
0: 888-408-9290.
1: The good news is we still have one song left. Right. You still have one song left to call to get in your gift. In fact, if you want to give that gift before the song starts, that's the best way to know for sure that your monthly gift is going to be tripled. Thank you, Miss Amber, first time giver from Cranston. Hey. Giving $10 a month.
0: There we go.
1: $10 just turned into $30.
0: Look at that.
1: So thank you. It's that easy. Thanks to a generous KCBI family who said, you know what? We're going to triple every monthly gift that comes in. Thank you to that call on line number one. They're doing it. They said, oh, yeah, call before the song starts? Yeah. I could do that. That's actually a really good idea.
0: Sure.
1: Okay, I'll do that. So you get to take line number two with your monthly gift, knowing it's going to be tripled for that first month. So you're $30 a month. Say just you want to give a dollar for almost every day of the month. $30 a month becomes
0: $90. $90. I was going to say 60.
1: No, this is triple. It's not double. It's triple.
0: This is tripled.
1: $50 a month becomes $150.
0: What if somebody went to kcbi.org? Does it work that way too?
1: That's what Amber did.
0: Oh.
1: And her monthly gift was tripled.
0: Okay.
1: So you could do the same.
0: We got one person on the phone right now. Let's get you on the phone too. Line number two, your monthly gift is getting tripled. I don't know where this is going to happen again. This is the very last day of the summer fundraiser. Let's get you in on line number two right now. Jeremy's waiting for your call at 888-408-9290. What a unique opportunity we have here. This is so special and rare.
1: Yeah, and it's really needed at this moment because every half hour there is a need that has to be met. And before 6:30, that need down to $1,689.
0: Okay.
1: $1,689 is the number. That's what has to be met. So you know what? I think four people doing the $36 a month. Well, to wipe out that need, you and three others, $36 a month, knowing your monthly gift right now is getting tripled.
0: Thanks to some generous friends of this ministry, we have one song left in this challenge to have your monthly gift tripled. And a lot of people sometimes wait around for a challenge like, oh, I want to get my gift doubled. I want to get it matched. Right now, a tripling is happening. So if you've been waiting around for a special challenge like this, This is your moment. Here we go. Here's your number. It's 888-408-9290. There's still just one person on the phone right now. Let's get you in on line number two. Do not miss this. We can't miss this. 888-408-9290. Are you ready? Because I'm not.
1: Yeah. On this last day, very last day of the KCBI summer fundraiser, no half hour can be missed. Like, the need cannot be missed. There can't be anything left on the table. I'm trying to think of all the different ways to say this.
0: Right.
1: Still over $1,600 needed before 6:30. That cannot be missed. Or else the whole day is going to get behind and this fundraiser will end and there's still going to be a need. So you right now take line number two to give your monthly gift, knowing it is getting tripled, whatever you give right now for that monthly gift. When you call
0: 888-408-9290. Maybe you're doing $10 a month. That gets tripled.
1: That's right.
0: That first month's getting tripled. $36 a month. That'll get tripled. Is there somebody out there with that gift of $100 a month? That too will get tripled. Thanks to some generous friends in the ministry. They didn't give us like a dollar like limit here, but just a time limit. We have one song left that we are about to play. You can get in right now as I give you this phone number. 888-408-9290.
1: Here we go.
0: You can also triple online at kcbi.org. Your monthly gift is getting tripled
1: during this song.
0: 888-408-9290.

0: This is KCBI Summer Fundraiser. Do not miss your chance today to make your gift. This is the last day. Mm-hmm. So if you've been saying to yourself, I'll give later. Later is here right now. It's 888-408-9290. Later is here right now. Sure, that makes
1: you
0: sense.
1: You know what? It does make sense.
0: It's fundraising talk.
1: That's right. David from Garland, thank you for that single gift to KCBI. Awesome. William, first-time giver from Farmers Branch, said, hey, I heard you talking about this tripling of the monthly gift. Yeah. Would you triple $100 a month?
0: Whoa!
1: Yes. Thank you, William. Listen, because of those gifts, every half hour, there's a need that has to be met. And before 6:30, which is just right about now, there's still a need of $436.
0: Okay.
1: That's it.
0: Okay.
1: $436. Every half hour, there is a new need that has to be met. So $436, so grateful. It's only like that amount, but it cannot be left. It cannot be missed.
0: Mm-hmm.
1: Pretty much one person doing $36 a month is going to take that.
0: And you know what? If somebody does that $36 a month, right now, the last 30 seconds here, that's going to get tripled.
1: All right.
0: We still got about 30 seconds left in this tripling challenge. That too will get tripled. That first month is going to get tripled, and you will cover how much is left? $436?
1: That's it.
0: All right. There's nobody on the phone right now. Let's get you in on line number one right now. 888-408-9290. The need right now, the next 25 seconds, is $436 on this very last day of the summer fundraiser. I keep wanting to say spring. I almost just said fall. Before. I don't know.
1: You're just going through all the seasons.
0: All of them. Winter. I don't know. 888-408-9290. There's nobody on the phone right now. The need right now in the next 20 seconds, $436. If you want to do that $36 a month gift, that's going to get tripled right now in this moment. You ready? 888-408-9290. Again, that number to make your gift. $436 is the need right now. 888-408-9290.
2: Yeah, I don't always feel it.

0: It's KCBI's summer fundraiser. This is the last day for the summer fundraiser. If you haven't made your gift yet, it takes about a minute, minute and a half when you make your phone call. It's 888-408-9290. Morning, I'm Dave Moore. And we've got Karen here and producer Claire and fundraiser and gifts. So what are you guys talking about? If you're new to this radio station, we are a listener-supported ministry. And
1: that's right.
0: It takes people just like you who listen to make a financial gift. And lots of people give gifts of $36 a month. We just saw somebody make a gift of $100 a month just before. But yeah, it takes people like you to keep this ministry on the air and going. And it's been this way for 50 years here in Texas. And KCBI reaches North Texas, now far North Texas from Salina, beyond the Red River, also Central Texas as well. And we need your help. This is how KCBI stays on the air. And just know, too, that when you make your gift, over 16,000 bottles of water will go to the unhoused this summer. It's already heating up. It's going to be hot. Like, maybe we could maybe hit 100 by this weekend, but definitely high 90s. And it's hot out there. And it's humid. It's thick out there.
1: Yeah.
0: Over 16,000 bottles of water. You're part of that. You're also part of this, too. Growth, even more growth of KCBI. We have a new all-teaching radio station that's going to be on the air very soon. We were just chatting with Solomon, our engineer, and we were asking, there was something we need fixed, like in the background. He goes, I'm all focused on the all-teaching station that's going to be on starting soon. You get ahead and one more thing to my plate. I was like, well, I know. He's like, oh, I'm so... Like, that's going to launch really soon. You're part of that, too. 888-408-9290-KCBI.org.
1: Thank you for giving me a little time there. I was doing some math.
0: I was writing down some names.
1: Carla, first-time giver from Fort Worth. Thank you for that single gift of $100. Barbara from Heiko. Thank you.
2: Heiko.
1: Thank you for that gift of $120. And then Reginald from Ponder.
0: Hey.
1: Giving $50 a month.
0: Wow.
1: Thank you so much. And that's crucial right now because every half hour, there is a need that has to be met. And because of the gifts that have come in before 7 a.m., that need is now down to $2,600. That's it, $2,600 before 7 a.m., which here's the good news about that is there's still like over 20 minutes to get there. And that's you being like Reginald and giving that monthly gift, or being like Barbara and giving a single gift. It's all of us coming together, giving your best gift. That's going to help meet that need to make sure the legacy of KCBI continues. The encouraging music, the words of hope that God uses to speak to you every single day that you get through KCBI, you get to be a part of that.
0: $2,600. You know what I immediately thought of?
1: What?
0: The old Atari 2600. Remember that thing?
1: I think we had one of those.
0: You're playing Frogger, and you're this little frog. You're trying to cross the street. Little by little, you're trying to get across the street, right? And it takes little by little here at KCBI to fund this ministry. So you're needed right now with your gift, whatever that gift is right now. It could be that monthly giving level. We just saw $50 a month. Saw somebody giving $100 a month. Lots of people give $36 a month. What is that gift right now on this very last day of the summer fundraiser? That gift on your heart. It's so needed. It's so vital for you to make that gift right now. This fundraiser, it's not going on tomorrow.
1: Mm-mm.
0: So you can make that gift right now. You need to make that gift right now. It's 888-408-9290 or kcbi.org is how to make that gift right now. You're so needed. Every half hour has a goal, and we're down to now $2,600,
1: right?
0: That's right.
1: Yep. Yeah. Thank you, Stephanie from Duncanville, for that gift.
0: Awesome.
1: She gave her gift, I believe it was kcbi.org.
0: Okay.
1: You can do the same if you're in a hurry, or you're already in front of a computer, or if you got your phone handy and you listen typically through the KCBI app, maybe while you're walking the dog in the morning, just pull out that app or punch up that app or pull up the app.
0: Tap the app.
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0: All right, here's your number to make your call right now. 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

0: KCBI's summer fundraiser happening right now. Good morning. I'm Dave Moore. Got Karen here. How you doing, Karen?
1: Hola. I'm doing well. How are you doing?
0: Doing all right. How about you? On the phone at 888-408-9290. Why are you laughing?
1: Okay. I don't know.
0: We're getting a little punchy.
1: Yeah. It's very Friday. You can tell.
0: Final day of the summer fundraiser. 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
1: Yeah, because every half hour, there is a need that has to be met. 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
0: Right.
1: That's it, $2,600. 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You are how KCBI stays on the air and has for the last 50 years.
0: Yeah, that's how it works here. That's how it works here. It's you making your financial gift. And right now, you got a little bit of a special challenge happening right now. It's kcbi.org or 888-408-9290. We got, what time is it? Here we go. Perfect. Okay, 6:45. We have 15 minutes to make this happen.
1: Okay,
0: before
1: great.
0: Before 7 o'clock, $3,000 needs to be raised.
1: Okay.
0: And a generous friend of this ministry said, I'll add an extra $3,000 to the total of the summer fundraiser, but only 15 minutes to make that happen.
1: Okay.
0: So it has to happen in 15 minutes. $3,000 needs to be raised.
1: Okay.
0: However this happens, could be somebody doing $100, somebody doing $1,000, $2,000.
1: And if all $3,000 is not raised?
0: Then that $3,000 extra doesn't get added to the total. It's
1: okay.
0: All or nothing.
1: Okay. All or nothing. Now listen, if you're somebody who has a bigger gift and you want to make sure, okay, this cannot be missed. This has to be hit. There's no way on this final day of the KCBI Summer Fundraiser that an extra $3,000 cannot be missed being added to the total, because that means more ministry that gets to happen through KCBI, and you have that bigger gift. Maybe you have $2,000 of that. Now is the time to give that gift. Do not wait. Take line number one and call 888-408-9290.
0: $3,000 in the next 15 minutes needs to be raised for an additional $3,000 added to the total here at KCBI for the summer fundraiser, thanks to a generous friend of this ministry. And so far, there's nobody on the phone yet.
1: Mm-mm.
0: Say that word yet. It's going to happen, though.
1: 888-408-9290.
0: It's going to take all of us.
1: Yep.
0: It's going to take everybody doing what they can. Could be a gift of $100, and then somebody else does a gift of $36 a month. Somebody doing a gift of $2,000. It's going to take some of these larger gifts on this very last day. This is the last 6:47 a.m. of the summer fundraiser.
1: So here is your number to call. It is 888-408-9290. Only 15 minutes to get this done, but the great news is, if you've got about 2 minutes right now, because that's about all it takes to make sure you give your gift on the phone at 888-408-9290. It does count, by the way, when you give your gift online at kcbi.org. Yeah. If you believe in the encouraging music, the words of hope, you want other people here to hear the good news of Jesus' love and transforming power through the music, through the teaching pastors on KCBI, now is your time to get involved, because on this final day of the fundraiser, it's a $3,000 bonus added to the ministry so that more people can hear the good news of Jesus' love. But if $3,000 is not raised, $3,000 does not get added to that total. There is no $3,000 bonus. So this is why you are so important right now, because it truly does take all of us. You help unlock with your gift that $3,000 bonus into the ministry. So call now. Take line one. Nobody's on the phone yet. You take line one to give your gift. 888 888-

0: 408-9290. I'll be honest, throughout the week, we've had a couple of these in the past that have been missed.
1: Yeah, yeah.
0: But it can't happen today.
1: You could be the one that unlocks this $3,000 getting added into the total here at KCBI, but $3,000 needs to be raised right now for the next 15 minutes. 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

0: an exciting day. It's the very last day of the summer fundraiser here at KCBI. Morning, I'm Dave Moore. I got Karen here, producer Claire, and you making your call right now and your gift to help fund this ministry and keep it going so more people can know Jesus. That's what your gift is doing. It's helping more people to know Jesus. 888-408-9290 is your number to call right now.
1: Hey, and there's a big challenge going on right now, which is really important for you to call, because the challenge is when $3,000 is raised, an additional $3,000 will be added to the total. But it's only happening... started off 15 minutes. We're already one song into this, so probably about 10 minutes or so left on that.
0: Yeah.
1: Maybe a little less. And then it's also, this is an all or nothing. So.
0: Oh, yeah.
1: Yeah, by the way, all $3,000 has to be raised, or else the additional $3,000 will not be added. But thank you so much, Bill and Carolyn from Dallas.
0: Hey.
1: They were the first to step into that need with a single gift of $500.
0: Wow, thank you.
1: So listen, because of Bill and Carolyn, it's now down to $2,500.
0: Okay.
1: $2,500 has to be raised in the next about 10 minutes.
0: Mm-hmm.
1: And $3,000 will be added to the total.
0: Bill and Carolyn did $500. Mm-hmm. There's $2,500 remaining. Maybe you can do a gift of $500. So somebody out there with that gift right now, in this moment, it's going to take some people today on this very last day making these larger gifts. Is there somebody out there right now with that gift of $2,500? Handle the rest of this challenge. And when that gift comes in, an extra $3,000 will be added to the total here at KCBI. Now, this is all or nothing. If that $3,000 total doesn't get raised, or if that $2,500 doesn't come in, that $3,000, it goes...
1: goes away.
0: Yeah. So you're needed right now. Your number to call in this moment, $2,500 is the need right now. To complete this challenge for an additional $3,000 being added thanks to a generous friend of this ministry. Your number to call right now in this moment is 888-408-9290. Karen, there's nobody on the phone.
1: I know. That's what I was just looking at. There's a big zero on the board for calls in progress. So you take line one. It's going to be really fast and simple. You can get it done before you get your day going to give that gift right now. At 888-408-9290. This is going to take everybody coming together. This is like that superhero movie where it's not just about the one superhero or the other, but it's where they all have to come together for victory.
0: Oh, Avengers.
1: Yes, yes.
0: Avengers assemble.
1: Yes.
0: Yes. I got it.
1: And you don't even have to wear a cape today, but you could be a superhero in this moment when you give your gift, whether that is a single gift like Bill and Carolyn of the $500. Maybe it's a monthly gift. Mm. You're like, you know what? I can't do a big amount like that all at one time, but I could do $36 a month. I could do $50 a month right now. All right, that's going to go a long way to help meeting this need, because it's going to take everybody coming together. 888-408-9290 is the number you're going to call right now to take line number one.
0: Yep.
1: Still nobody on the phone.
0: Right.
1: Which really makes me nervous, because that means there's a chance that this could be missed. If nobody calls, if you don't go online to kcbi.org.
0: They could be going online, kcbi.org. $2,500 right now. When this comes in, an additional $3,000 will be added to the total here at KCBI. To everybody doing what they can right now.
1: That's
0: or
1: right.
0: One superhero, you're talking about the Avengers, doing a gift right now in this moment of $2,500 to unlock an additional $3,000. What? 888-408-9290.

0: 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Special thing going on right now.
1: Yeah, there is a challenge on the table. When $3,000 is raised, an additional $3,000 will be added to the total to make more ministry happen through KCBI. So here's where we're at.
0: All right.
1: Bill and Carolyn from Dallas were the first to jump in with a single gift of $500.
0: Thank you.
1: Then guess what? Maria, thank you, Maria. First time giver from Fort Worth said, here's a single gift of $100 to help towards that need.
0: Thank you.
1: Then Anthony from Melissa said, here's a gift of $1,100 to help towards that challenge.
0: Yeah.
1: That's incredible. Now listen, because of all of them coming together, they've made up a big chunk of this, but there's still a need on the table that has to be met.
0: Mm-hmm.
1: $1,300 has to come in.
0: $1,300. $1,300.
1: Yep.
0: Is there a hero out there who could do a gift right now of $1,300? Because that will unlock an additional $3,000 into the ministry here of Impact. Oh, it could be you unlocking this extra $3,000 thanks to a generous friend of the ministry. $1,300 remains. There's nobody on the phone.
1: Mm-mm.
0: Here's your number. It's 888-408-9290. You might be thinking, but you always meet these challenges. No. We are down to $1,300 on this very last day. We cannot miss these challenges, especially on this very last day. You're needed right now. $1,300 remains. Your gift is going to reach so many people for Jesus.
1: That's right.
0: With your gift. If you can't do all $1,300, there's somebody out there who could do a gift of $300.
1: Yes.
0: $36 a month. We can get there if everybody's doing whatever they can, and there's nobody on the phone right now. 888-408-9290. If this $1,300 doesn't come in this next song, we have one song to
1: make this happen. One song.
0: That extra $3,000 goes...
1: It vanishes. It disappears.
0: Yeah.
1: It becomes dust.
0: Yeah.
1: It's nothing. And don't think somebody else will do it. Oh, well, somebody will do that.
0: Mm.
1: Somebody will call. Somebody else will go to the website, kcbi.org, and give that gift. Listen, that mentality, that's why we have no clean silverware at home right now. It's because everybody else thinks somebody else is going to load the dishwasher and do it. And nobody in our house has. So if you're listening at this moment...
0: Oh, this is the moment.
1: And you can give that gift.
0: This is your moment.
1: And you believe in the ministry of KCBI and you want to support that, this is when you are needed.
0: There's nobody on the phone right now. $1,300 remains. And when this $1,300 comes in, an additional $3,000 will be added to the total here of KCBI for the summer fundraiser. There's nobody on the phone right now. This ministry could not receive that extra $3,000. $3,000 to a ministry is huge.
1: Yeah.
0: Think about what can be done with that.
1: Yeah.
0: What can be done with your gift of $36 a month? That's huge.
1: Yeah.
0: Your gift of $100 right now in this moment, that's huge. 888-408-9290. Are we going to miss this?
1: Oh, I hope
0: not. Nobody on the phone right now.
1: I hope not.
0: 888-408-9290. Maybe people are going online right now. KCBI.org. There's one song to make this happen. There's nobody on the phone. $1,300 is needed in this moment. Do your part, whatever you can do. Maybe there's a hero out there right now with that gift of $1,300. You're needed in this moment.
1: Yeah.
0: 888-408-9290 or kcbi.org.
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1: It's KCBI's summer fundraiser. Hi, morning. I'm Dave Moore. I got Karen here and producer Claire. We were all just chatting while that last song was playing. We're like, we can't believe it's already after 7 a.m. already. We started this together at 5:30 this morning, and it's already after 7 o'clock. This fundraiser is going by so fast. If you have not made your gift yet, you are needed right now in this moment at 888-408-9290 or kcbi.org. You're needed right now because it's almost over. Just the last few remaining hours of the summer fundraiser.
2: Yeah, and every half hour there is a need that has to be met before 7:30. That need is $4,000. I know that seems like a lot of money, $4,000. Okay. But you know what? How it happens? It's everybody doing their part. You doing what you can. Like Douglas from Burleson, who's a first-time giver to KCBI, and said, count me in for a single gift of $200.
1: Hey. Well, hold on. So that means what's needed, $3,800 before 7:30. Look at that.
2: That's how it works.
1: It happens
2: just
1: so fast.
2: Just whittles it away.
1: Just like the summer fundraiser, it goes by fast. So $3,800 remains for that half hour goal before 7:30. What part of that $3,800 can you take? 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
1: Yeah.
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1: 30 years of running away from God.
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2: mm-hmm,
1: $3,800.
2: Yep,
1: that is the half hour goal right now. What part of that can you take right now? 888-408-9290. We got one person on the phone right now. Awesome.
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0: Maybe that's the declaration you needed to make today. I trust in Jesus. It is the KCBI Summer Fundraiser. In fact, it is the last day, the last few hours of the Summer Fundraiser. It's all ending, and this is where your gift is so important. Because every half hour, there is a need that has to be met. It cannot be missed. And the need before 7:30 this morning is $4,000. Thank you, Douglas from Burleson, for that gift of $200. Thank you for that anonymous gift from Temple.
1: Hey, Temple.
0: First time, I think, hearing from Temple today with a gift of $50. Nice. Thank you so much.
1: Thank you so much. Thank you so much, Central Texas, for checking in. KCBI is heard in Central Texas.
0: Yep.
1: North Texas.
0: Far North Texas now.
1: North Texas. 888-408-9290 into Oklahoma as well. Yep. KCBI.org is how to make your gift online. I will be right back. See
0: you. All right. Hey, I just want to tell you, too, when you give your gift, something else that's really cool that's happening is that you're also helping to provide bottles of water. 16,000 bottles of water are going out to the unsheltered across Texas during this summer heat, which, you know, gets hot. In fact, we might be around 100 by this weekend. So that's really important. That's just another thing that's happening because of your giving. Thank you, Christina from Arlington, for that gift of $70.
1: Hey,
0: thank you.
1: Hey, I was just chatting with Bethany, who's our donor relations manager.
0: Yes.
1: And she said, are you ready for
0: Yes, we are.
1: A challenge right now. Here's the deal. Here's what's going on. It is a dollar for dollar match.
0: Ooh, okay.
1: So if you have a gift of $250, a generous friend of this ministry will match that gift for you dollar for dollar.
0: That becomes $500.
1: What? If you have a gift. Now, listen, there's no. Oh, yeah, okay.
0: Sounds like Bluey.
1: Everything up to $3,000. You have a gift of $500, generous friends of this ministry will match your gift $500. It's like you're doing $1,000.
0: That's awesome.
1: If you do a gift of $100, and keep in mind, that's all you do. You do your gift of $100.
0: Yep.
1: Friends of this ministry, they'll also do $100. You do $410.17, they'll say, all right, we'll
0: double
1: do the same
0: that.
1: Thing, whatever that is. We'll double that, but everything is getting matched dollar for dollar up to $3,000, but 15 minutes to make this happen.
0: Okay.
1: Just 15 minutes for this challenge. So if you're listening right now,
0: yep.
1: You can call right now and make that gift. It counts in this moment. 888-408-9290 or KCBI.org.
0: Yeah, it counts when you give online, KCBI.org. 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You could do so at KCBI.org, knowing right now. Don't even wait. Don't wait till the song starts playing. Go ahead. Mm-hmm. Make that gift right now so you know my gift is in. It is going to be doubled. I can be assured of that right now. Or call 888-408-9290. Give your gift. 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That $100 becomes $200. $500 becomes $1,000. This math is pretty simple. This is the kind of math I like.
1: I love this math.
0: $1,000 becomes $2,000.
1: Yeah, you go to 7-Eleven, you get a cup of coffee, they give you another one. Here you go. Here's another cup.
0: I didn't even do anything.
1: Don't even worry about it. You need some extra caffeine.
0: Yeah.
1: 888-408-9290. Your gift is getting matched dollar for dollar right now. Everything up to $3,000, but just for 15 minutes.
0: That's it.
1: There's nobody on the phone right now.
0: Nope.
1: But you can get in real fast. It takes about a minute, minute and a half. That's it. Here's your number to call. 888-408-9290 or KCBI.org.

0: CBI Summer Fundraiser. Thank you so much, Jeff from Belton, for that $35 a month.
1: Look,
0: thank
1: Central
0: you.
1: Central Texas popping in this morning.
0: Daniel from Rowlett, a single gift of $100, but that's not actually $100 right now.
1: Why?
0: Because of the challenge that's going on.
1: What challenge that's going
0: the
1: on?
0: The challenge where every single gift gets doubled.
1: Yeah, look at that. You have a gift of $100. Generous friends of this ministry, they will match your gift dollar for dollar. They'll also do $100.
0: Yep.
1: If you have a gift of $1,000, mm-hmm. and this is the very last day of the summer fundraiser,
0: right.
1: It's going to take some people making these larger gifts. Tell you what, if you have a gift of $1,000 right now, these generous friends of the ministry will match your gift. $1,000. They'll do $1,000. If you have $2,000, they'll match that to $2,000, right? It's like you're doing $4,000. Your gift right now is getting matched dollar for dollar. We have one person on the phone. Let's get you in on line number two. Only one person is taking advantage of this. Mm-hmm. Just one is saying, yeah, I'm going to match my gift. But how many others are saying, no, I don't want to double my money. I don't want to double my gift. It's okay.
0: Listen,
1: no, there's nothing you have to do. Do your gift,
0: right.
1: And they will match that gift for you.
0: I mean, you think about, you know, things are a little bit more expensive nowadays.
1: Good point.
0: And to know that your money's going to go even further right now because somebody is going to match it dollar for dollar. Imagine the ministry that can happen because of your giving. Like Kelly, first-time giver from Lot, Texas.
1: Hey, Kelly.
0: Her single gift of $200 just became $400.
1: Look at that. That's how this works. You do your part. You give your gift, and these generous friends of the ministry will match your gift for you. We have 10 minutes remaining in this. 10 minutes to go. Your gift is getting matched dollar for dollar. Do not miss this opportunity. This is the last day of the summer fundraiser. Almost said spring. Summer fundraiser. Nobody's on the phone right now, but you can jump on 888-408-9290.

0: KCBI's summer fundraiser happening right now. It's almost 7:30. This is the final day of the summer fundraiser. 888-408-9290, kcbi.org. Just to be really transparent with you, the need for this fundraiser has not been met. And this is the final day, final hours fundraiser. You're needed in this moment. You can hop online, kcbi.org. And right now, we have one more song to make this happen. Your gift is getting matched dollar for dollar, yes. So don't miss this chance.
1: Hey, thank you so much, Kelly, first-time giver from Lot, for that gift of $200. Johnny from Crum, thank you for a gift of $100, just became $200. Kelly from Coppell, $50 just became $100. Yeah. And Lena from Carrollton, first-time giver, her $50 also just became $100.
0: Look at that.
1: See how that happens? You give your gift. Maybe it's that $200 gift, a $400 gift. It is getting matched dollar for dollar right now. And it's so important because this is the final day of the KCBI Summer Fundraiser. It is, has been the whole time tracking behind. But listen, it can still happen. That need can still be met, but it hasn't happened yet. But it can be when you call and give your gift, especially right now, knowing it is getting matched dollar for dollar, but it's only going to happen for one more song?
0: One more song, and that is it. Are you somebody who could give a larger gift, a gift of $1,000 right now in this moment? That gift is going to get matched dollar for dollar. We have one more song to make this happen. Generous friends of this ministry, they're saying, we're going to match your gift dollar for dollar, everything up to $3,000. 15 minutes to make this happen. We are down to just 3 minutes and 31 seconds. That's how long this next song is. For you to match your gift, there's nobody on the phone right now. This is the final day, final hours. Your number to call is 888-408-9290. KCBI.org is how to give online.
1: Thank you so much, Matthew from Lorena, Texas, for that gift of $260. Doing the math, that just became $520. So
0: look,
1: thank
0: at
1: that.
0: You. Thank you so much. You can make your gift right now. Here's how to give. Your number to call is 888-408-9290. We are about to play the final song in this match, in this challenge. Your gift is getting matched dollar for dollar. There is nobody on the phone right now, Karen.
1: No, and listen, every half hour there is a need that has to be met. It cannot be missed. And I just want to be real transparent with you right now. That need before punching up to 7:30 is $2,500. Okay, so there's $2,500 that still has to be met. And if you are someone who can give that bigger gift, knowing right now, my $2,500 gift will be matched dollar for dollar.
0: Yeah.
1: Here is your moment to call 888-408-9290. There's nobody on line one, so you get to take line one and give that gift one more time. The number?
0: Who's going to hop on line number one? There's still just a zero right there. There's nobody on line number one right now. There's nobody saying, yeah, I'm going to have my gift matched dollar for dollar. Could you make your gift right now in this moment? You have that larger gift? Are you somebody who can make that larger gift right now? A gift of $1,000, gift of $2,000 right now. 888-408-9290. We're about to play the last song, and there's still nobody on the phone. 888-408-9290. Maybe you're going online. KCBI.org. You hear the clock ticking. Here we go. The last song right now. This is it. This is your moment. Call in this song. Your gift is getting matched dollar for dollar. Do not miss this chance. Don't miss this opportunity. 888-408-9290.

0: KCBI, final day of the KCBI Summer Fundraiser. This is it. It's all going to be over today. But I want to say big thank you to Lynn from Fort Worth, that single gift of $100. Jeffrey from Rowlett, a gift of $500. Thank you.
1: Awesome.
0: Davis Services Integrated from Kearns. Thank you so much for that gift of $1,000.
1: Wow, thank you.
0: And then Danny from Commerce, a gift of $1,500.
1: Wow, thank you.
0: That's incredible. Thank you.
1: We celebrate every single gift that comes in. You have a gift of $10. You have a gift of $10 a month, a gift of $1,000, $1,500. It's everybody doing what they can. We celebrate every single gift here at the Summer Fundraiser at KCBI. So there we've got two people on the phone right now. Let's get you in on line number three. Oh, there we go. Line number three has been taken. Let's get you in on line number four right now at 888-408-9290. Join the party. Join the fun.
0: Yes.
1: With your gift, you help fund this ministry. It keeps KCBI going so more people can know about Jesus. And KCBI is growing. It's heard in Central Texas, North Texas, now far North Texas, from Salina to up to beyond the Red River. The people from Durant, Oklahoma made a gift the other day as well. Somebody else from Oklahoma made a gift too. So KCBI.org is how to make that gift online or call this number, 888-408-9290, 888-408-9290, or hop online, kcbi.org.

0: That is Sky with Raise a Hallelujah, or singing Raise a Hallelujah with her sister, which I love so much. She has so much oomph when she is singing that, like almost yelling those lyrics. And I can imagine that her parents probably play in the radio, and that's where she's heard that song. Sitting in the back seat, and just that day she's heard it enough, she started singing along to it, and she knows it by heart.
1: I like how she's like, sing a hallelujah.
2: I'm gonna sing.
1: Yeah. We're doing this for the next generation, and when you look in the rearview mirror and you see your kids singing along with her, like bopping along with the songs here on KCBI, these are songs about hope, about encouragement,

0: on KCBI. Cannot do this without you.
1: Hey, thank you so much. Teresa from Red Oak, that single gift of $100. Catherine from Dallas said, hey, how about I do a monthly gift, $26 a month?
0: Great.
1: That's fantastic.
0: Thank you.
1: And then Pamela from Waco from Central Texas, thank you for that single gift to KCBI. So needed right now, because every half hour, there is a need that has to be met. And still before 8 a.m., that need is about $4,000.
0: Okay.
1: And I know there's only around 15 minutes to get it done. But listen, this is how it happens. Everybody coming together, you do your part. Maybe it's that $100 gift. Maybe it's that single gift of $100, that monthly gift like Catherine is doing. Or maybe you're giving from your business, like Davis Services Integrated, giving a gift of $1,000. That's how that need is going to be met. You take line one, you give your gift at 888-408-9290. Somebody else, they're going to get line two. And then they're going to call in with their gift. And it's going to happen when we all come together.
0: Maybe it's going to be a monthly gift at 888-408-9290. We just saw $26 a month. Earlier before, we saw somebody do a gift of $100 a month. Lots of people give $36 a month. These monthly gifts here into the ministry is super important, because that's how KCBI can plan things out for the future. You know, like, all right, we know this is coming in this month. This is going to come in next month. And these monthly gifts, really important. And how about this? $36 a month is something that a lot of people give. If that's something you cannot give, $15 a month. 10 KCBI family members right now making a gift of $15 a month. You want to take two of those spots, that's $30 a month, but $15 a month, 10 people in the next 10 minutes.
1: That's your challenge on the table.
0: 888-408-9290. 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
1: You can be the first right now taking line one to give your $15 monthly gift. 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
0: of
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0: It's KCBI's summer fundraiser happening right now. This is the very last day, last remaining hours of the summer fundraiser. 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
1: Hey, thank you so much, Clinton from Fort Worth, for that gift of $370 to KCBI. Also, Donna from Mesquite giving a gift of $300.
0: Thank
1: and
0: you.
1: Then Matthew from Sunnyvale. Matthew, a gift of $2,000.
0: Wow.
1: Can I just tell you how huge that is and how important everybody coming together and giving your gifts is at this moment? Because listen, every half hour there is a need that has to be met. And quite honestly, the needs for the half hours for this fundraiser really haven't been met, a lot of them. They have been missed, which means the fundraiser is tracking behind. But listen, on this final day, it can still happen. When we all come together, but the need is not met yet. And for the need before 8 a.m., because of what everybody has given, is $1,080 that has to be met. $1,080. If you are someone who can give a bigger gift, right now is the moment you need to call. Take line one to give that gift. $1,080. At 888-408-9290 to make sure the funding is met by the end of this fundraiser with your gift so that more ministry can happen.
0: $1,080. There's somebody out there who's thinking about making that gift. Are you somebody who can make that gift of $1,080? Here's your number to call, 888-408-9290, kcbi.org. Looking for you to make your gift right now, $15 a month. We've been looking for people to make a gift of $15 a month. Lots of people give $36 a month. You can get in on this with your gift of $15 a month. And are you, though, somebody who can make that gift, though, of $1,080 in this moment? Because every half hour has a special goal. And now we're down to $1,080 remaining for this half hour before we hit 8 o'clock, which is almost here.
1: 6 minutes away. Six minutes to make this happen.
0: 888-408-9290 or kcbi.org. This is the last day of the summer fundraiser. Karen, Claire, there's nobody on the phone right now.
2: Oh.
0: We see this big board up in the studio, and it tells how many people are on the line. That's how sometimes we're like, all right, somebody's on line number one.
1: Woo!
0: Somebody's on line number 25.
1: Yay!
0: It's a zero right now.
1: Yeah, that's
0: not
1: good.
0: Final day of the summer fundraiser, last remaining hours, and there's a zero. And there's a need before we hit 8 o'clock of $1,080. Are you that person who can make that call right now? 888-408-9290 with a gift of $1,080, or what part of that can you take? 888-408-9290, kcbi.org. 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
1: Mm-hmm.
0: Just like the whole fundraiser, it's almost over. You are needed right now. If you're thinking, I'll give later, later's here. 888-408-9290.
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0: Thursday's KCBI summer fundraiser happening right now. It's almost 8 o'clock in the morning. This is going by so fast. It's 8:01 in the morning. It's going by so fast, the whole summer fundraiser. If you haven't made your gift yet, you are needed in this moment. We got one person on the phone right now. Let's get you on line number two to make your gift right now. 888-408-9290.
1: Yeah, because this is really exciting. And listen, thank you to Elsa for that single gift to KCBI. Rajesh from Hazlitt giving $25 a month.
0: Thank you.
1: First time giver. Also, first time giver Herbert from, or excuse me, Hubert from Benbrook giving a $500 gift.
0: Wow, thank you.
1: Listen, that means the need is $230.
0: What?
1: Yeah. And that'll finish up that 7:30 half hour. $230.
0: $230.
1: That's it.
0: $230. And that meets the need for this half hour, which we're a little over the half hour right now. But $200. We're doing this because we cannot miss this.
1: No.
0: By $230. That's the need in this moment. There's one person on the phone. Are you that one who can make that gift of $230 right now in this moment? The fundraiser need has not been met. And we start missing these challenges, and it gets really, really hard to meet the funding need here at KCBI. And the need right now in this moment is $230.
1: Yeah.
0: 888-408-9290.
1: Can I tell you, too, a gift of $20 a month would cover that. $20 a month, that's it. That'll cover that need of $230. But you have to call now because we're really out of time. But giving you these next just few seconds while we're talking to be able to get on the line. If you're on the line, it counts towards that need. 888-408-9290.
0: Can you give me a couple of extra seconds?
1: Yes.
0: Hold on.
1: You can also, by the way, give that gift online like a lot of people have today. 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Yes, sir.
0: We're down to $172. That's the need right now. $172 in the next 10 seconds. You can make that call right now in 10 seconds. 888-408-9290. $172 is the need right now at KCBI.org.
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0: It's the final day of the KCBI summer fundraiser, and we got a note from Brittany. She said, thank you so much for sharing verses and for the prayers. I'm so thankful for KCBI. You helped me stay focused while I was hospitalized and fighting to stay alive with bilateral pneumonia.
1: Whoa.
0: Doctors thought I would need a lung transplant, but I recovered without surgery. And I know it was God and all the prayers that I received.
2: It's God.
0: You know, that's so awesome. One of the things, we're so grateful that you're doing well. If you have a prayer request, if you have a need, it doesn't matter where you are, what time of day or night, you can always go online to kcbi.org. We have a prayer center that's available. People will pray for you, not just on the staff, but also people from all over Texas could be praying for you. Anybody who looks at that, like, yeah, I want to pray for that person. I'm praying for Brittany. And she knows she received that. You can too. That's one of the things you help support when you give your gift to KCBI. On this final day, I want to say thank you to DC from Carrollton, a gift of $50.
3: Thank you.
0: Jennifer from Richardson, a gift of $400.
3: Thanks, Jennifer.
0: Frank, first time giver from Venus.
3: Frank.
0: With a gift of $187. 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
2: Look at that.
0: And Michaeline from Ennis, $50.
2: Wow.
0: Thank you.
2: Look at everybody getting together here and making a gift on the very final day, last remaining hours of the summer fundraiser. Your number to call right now for you to make your gift. You're like, oh, that's right, the fundraiser's going on.
0: Yep.
2: I almost forgot. See, that's the thing.
0: Mm-hmm.
2: Like, this started only back on Wednesday, and it happened so fast. You might have heard this back on Wednesday and said, nah, I'll give later on. Somebody has said that, and maybe they have forgotten already to make their gift. So it's so important that when you're hearing this fundraiser, you make your gift as fast as you can, as soon as you can, and don't miss this chance. Don't miss your opportunity to make a gift right now. 888-408-9290 or kcbi.org. Let me slow down with it. I always have to remind myself, stop talking fast, Dave. I grew up in New Jersey and lived in Philadelphia for a while, so it's like boom, boom, boom.
0: He's
2: boom,
0: a fast talker.
2: 888-408-9290.
0: It's so important to call right now because the goal before 8:30 is $3,861 that has to be met. But you know what? That's actually good. I mean, I know that still sounds like a lot of money, but here's the good thing. That started at $5,000. But because of everybody with the monthly gifts and the single gifts, that's brought it all the way down to $3,861. You could take line one right now at 888-408-9290. Maybe you want to be like Barbara with $36 a month. Maybe you got a single gift like Jennifer with that $400. Everybody coming together, that's how that need is going to be met. And it's so important right now because it is the last day of the KCBI Summer Fundraiser. We're not going to be here tomorrow doing this. And this fundraiser, honestly, has been tracking behind.
2: Mm.
0: It has been slow at times. And there is a deficit right now that needs to be made up. And I hate saying that because to me that sounds a little bit scary. But we are trusting God. We are believing and we are thankful for you when you call. Because it can still happen. It hasn't happened yet, but it can still happen. That can be made up when you give your gift right now at 888-408-9290.
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0: There you
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0: go.
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0: 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It's going to be over today before you know it. So you're listening right now. No better time than in the moment, in the now, to make your gift. Maybe you're driving right now. We've heard from people that are driving. Because after we're done here on the air, I'm going to go answer phone calls. But like, you'll hear people, and you can hear like when they're on the road. You're like, yes, I want to make my gift. I've pulled over. I just spat all over you.
1: No, you're
0: not. I pulled over and I got my flashers on. I'm making my gift. Drive safely,
1: yes.
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1: It is the final hours of the KCBI summer fundraiser, and it has been tracking behind. I'm so grateful for Buddy, first-time giver from Dublin, Texas, that
0: hey,
1: is.
0: Hey, Dublin, Texas.
1: $25. Thank you so much, Buddy, for that gift. And when you give, it's not only the encouraging music, the words of hope that you give into, it's the free resources available at kcbi.org, like the ebooks, for everybody in the family. There's prayers for kids. I know somebody who's a youth pastor who said, I downloaded that book, and I actually took it to a printer and had it bound, and he is reading those prayers over his kids.
0: Wow.
1: That's incredible, and we think that's awesome. You know, download as many of those as you want. There's the prayer center. There's the bottles of water, thousands of bottles of water being given out to the homeless this summer because of your gifts. And when it's going to be 100-plus degrees in Texas, a cold bottle of water in Jesus' name is exactly the kind of relief that somebody needs so desperately. And you're helping to make that happen with your gift right now.
0: 888-408-9290. There's nobody on the phone right now on this very last day of the summer fundraiser. I thought that phone line would be just lighting up right now. Yeah. But there's, and it's been this way for a little while. There's nobody on the phone right now.
1: And there is a need.
0: Yeah.
1: $3,836 before 8:30. So about 12 minutes from now. That's it. To make that happen.
0: $3,836.
1: Yep.
0: $3,836 is
1: $3,836
0: need right now. A little over $3,000 is the need right now. It's 888-408-9290. There's still nobody on line number one. You can jump in on line number one right now at 888-408-9290. Or maybe you're like, well, I'm just going to give online. Okay. KCBI.org. Wherever you are in Texas, maybe you're like Buddy in Dublin, Texas. Mm-hmm. Maybe we heard from somebody from HyCO, Texas earlier today. We haven't heard from Denison today.
1: That's
0: with the
1: true.
0: New KCBI signal. So if you're in Denison, you are needed right now to make... There we go. There's call number one right now.
1: Thank you.
0: If you're
1: Thank
0: in
1: you
0: Denison,
1: for that call
0: we'd love
1: line.
0: To hear from you. We heard from Louisville earlier today. Waco earlier today.
1: Haven't heard anybody from Flower Mound.
0: Grapevine.
1: We were kind of in that area when we first landed in Texas.
0: Okay.
1: And so
0: all right.
1: Calling you out right now to call and give your gift.
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0: It's KCBI Summer Fundraiser. 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
1: That's what Nancy did.
0: KCBI.org.
1: Yep. From Pennsylvania.
0: Hey, where, PA?
1: I don't know. Yeah, I'm going to have you look at it because I'm not sure I can pronounce that. That word. He doesn't know where that is either. Thank you, Nancy.
0: I'm going to say that's
1: for that,
0: Pittsburgh area.
1: That gift of $50 at KCBI.org. 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
0: So I lived in Bucks County, PA, and Delaware County, PA, in the Philadelphia area. And every time I see a town name, I'm like, where's that? I go, it's probably Pittsburgh area.
1: Is that what everybody just says?
0: That's what my wife and I say.
1: Hey, right now, this is a really cool moment for you to get involved because, listen, it's the final day of the KCBI Summer Fundraiser. These are the last few hours, and it's been a little slow. So a generous KCBI family has said, we want to help inspire some giving here. So this is what we're going to do. For everybody calling in the next 15 minutes, we are going to match their gift dollar for dollar.
0: Wow!
1: But only for 15 minutes.
0: That's it.
1: So this is what you have to do. You take line number one right now and call 888-408-9290. And if you give a gift like Nancy did of $50, it becomes $100. If you give a gift like James did from Little Elm of $240, that becomes $480.
0: Becomes match dollar for dollar.
1: That's what it
0: becomes
1: is.
0: More
1: That's
0: money.
1: What happens.
0: You do your part and a generous friend of this ministry will match your gift for you dollar for dollar, whatever that gift is. If it's a gift of $500, these generous friends of the ministry, they'll do $500. If you do $1,000, they'll do $1,000. There's one person on the phone right now. Awesome. You're getting in on this. Let's get
1: you
0: on line number two at 888-408-9290 or kcbi.org. And by the way, Nancy lives in Washington County, Pennsylvania, 25 miles south of, guess where? Pittsburgh. I'm right. Okay. 888-408-9290.
1: All right, that is your number to call, knowing right now every gift is going to be matched dollar for dollar. And I'm going to tell you, because the KCBI Summer Fundraiser has been tracking behind, if you have that gift of $1,000 or $2,000, that's you. Knowing right now when you give that gift, it's going to be matched dollar for dollar. Your $1,000 becomes $2,000. $2,000 becomes $4,000. That's going to go a long way to help making up the shortfall that has happened throughout this fundraiser. So this really is the time. In this moment, as you hear us talking, you are needed to take line two. Somebody's got line one, but only one person. That's it. Only one person is calling right now for this challenge. So you take line two to give your gift at
0: 888-408-9290. KCBI.org. There's another call right there. So somebody just jumped
1: Thank
0: on line
1: you.
0: Number two. Let's get you in on line number three. And this dollar for dollar match that's happening right now, you do a gift of $200. Generous friends of the ministry, they'll do $200. You do $500, they'll do $500. You just do your part and somebody will match your gift for you. And this is happening all day, right, Karen?
1: Nope.
0: Oh.
1: Only for 15 minutes.
0: No.
1: It would be nice if they could match the gifts all day, but I think they want to make sure that there's like something left in their bank account by the end of the day, so they can't quite do that. Hey, thank you, Christy. Christy from Terrell. She said, count me in for a monthly gift of $50.
0: Wow.
1: Thank you. Thank you,
0: thank
1: Christy.
0: Thank you. Two people on the phone right now. Let's get you in on line number three right now in this moment. 888-408-9290. Your gift is getting matched dollar for dollar.
1: Woo!
0: You do 200, generous friends, they'll do 200. Okay, call in right now. 888-408-9290.

0: KCBI. It's the summer fundraiser going on right now. The last remaining hours of the summer fundraiser. This went by so fast. This morning went by fast.
1: Yeah.
0: I'm Dave Moore here with Karen. And we hopped on at 5:30 this morning. We got here a lot earlier.
1: Zero dark.
0: Yeah.
1: That's what it felt like.
0: And it's already after 8:30. And our time is wrapping up soon. And then it's going to be Jeremy and Kelly Corday on the air with producer Michael. And but this entire day is going by so fast. There's only one person on the phone right now. You have a unique opportunity here. Just know this. If you have a gift of $100, that gift is going to go ring. It's going to turn into $200. And you might be thinking, well, hold on, I only had this gift of $100. Somebody's going to match your gift
1: for you,
0: dollar for dollar. It's a dollar for dollar match happening right now. There's somebody else on the phone right now. So we got two people on the phone right now taking advantage of this. Your gift, whatever that gift is going to get matched dollar for dollar, but just for about 10 more minutes.
1: Yeah, that's the biggest thing. There is a time limit on this, so it can't wait until later. You have to make the call now at 888-408-9290, just like Lynn from Allen. Her gift of $50 became $100.
0: Hey.
1: Robert and Patricia from Arlington, first-time givers. Natasha, first-time giver from Richardson. Carolyn from Allen. Also, actually not first-time giver. She's given before. They are all giving a gift of $100,
0: wow,
1: which means for every single one of them, their $100 gifts just turned into $200.
0: What?
1: Listen, this also works for Patricia from Grand Prairie with her gift of $250.
0: Wow.
1: $250 turned into $500 just now.
0: Wow.
1: Your gift of $500 will turn into $1,000. If you're that person who says, I have a bigger gift and I'm not sure if you guys will double this though because I wanted to give $2,000. They did not tell us that there was a limit on this. So you give that $2,000 gift, it's going to turn into $4,000 right now.
0: The funding need here at KCBI has not yet been met.
1: No.
0: So it's going to take some people doing these larger gifts of $1,000, $2,000. And especially right now, these gifts are getting matched dollar for dollar. If you have that gift of $2,000 in this moment, that will get matched. That'll become $4,000 of impact. You do your part, and generous friends of this ministry will match your gift right now. Match your gift. Yeah, your $1,000. Yeah, they'll match your $4,000. Yeah, they'll match your $2,000. Whatever that gift is right now, don't miss this chance. Now there's nobody on the phone. We have 10 minutes left. 888-408-9290. Somebody just hopped online. There we go. On a phone
1: call.
0: You can jump online at kcbi.org and make your gift right now. There's one person on the phone. Let's get you in on line number two at 888-408-9290. I don't know if you know what's going on. Your gift right now is getting matched dollar for dollar. This is how KCBI stays on the
1: air.
0: You and your gifts. 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Whatever that gift is, you're needed right now. 888-408-9290.

0: It's the final day of the KCBI Summer Fundraiser. Thank you, Ciomara from Fort Worth, for that gift of $45. Hey, wow. 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
1: Thank you. If you're driving around right now, if you're at home right now, if you're at work right now, and you're saying, what do you mean everything's getting doubled? Right now, we got about like one more song left here for this.
0: Your gifts
1: are getting matched dollar for dollar. That's what that doubling means. A generous friend of the ministry gave us a call before. Yeah, I want to double every gift that comes in just for 15 minutes. We are down to 5 minutes remaining here. When you call, it takes about a minute or so, a minute and a half or so, and we have 5 minutes remaining here. Think about how many gifts can come in that 5 minutes. Of course, online too at kcbi.org, but your gift is getting matched dollar for dollar. Thank you to this generous supporter of KCBI. This isn't going on all day. Mm-mm. It's happening for just 5 more minutes. And by the way, I didn't know if you know this, this is the last day of the summer fundraiser, so time is slipping away here really fast. So if you're thinking, I've got this gift of $50, is that going to have an impact at KCBI? Yeah, because it's going to be like you're giving $100. You're just doing your part, and somebody will match your gift for you. Let me throw this out there. Are you one who can make that gift a larger gift? You've been blessed in life. Business is good. You have a gift of $2,000. $4,000, $5,000. We saw somebody give a gift of $10,000 the other day. There's no dollar limit here, just a time limit, 5 minutes. If you have a larger gift, that gift too will get matched dollar for dollar. Like $2,000 becomes $4,000. You do your part, somebody will match your gift for you.
0: Yeah, and I just want to say thank you to Thelma from Hearst, Deborah from Pittston, Pennsylvania.
1: Hey!
0: Larry and Betty from Dallas, thank you for that gift.
1: Pennsylvania show.
0: And then Marilyn from Frisco, thank you for your gift. Your $100 just became $200. Listen, this is so very important. The KCBI fundraiser has been tracking behind. Mm-hmm. It's the last day, the last few hours, and every hour there is this goal that has to be met. And before 9 a.m., right now at this moment, it was a big, big goal. Lots of people have been jumping in, but there still is $5,500 that needs to be met before 9 a.m. $5,500. $5,500. So if you are that person who can make that bigger gift and you're listening right now, you are needed to call. If you were going to wait till later, or if you just weren't sure, do they need that? I don't know. Do they need this? Is this needed? Yes, because more ministry happens when you give your gift to make sure the funding is there. More encouraging music and words of hope through KCBI, more people being reached with the love of Jesus with your gift. But you need to call right now to make sure your gift will be matched dollar for dollar.
1: Dollar for dollar. Here we go. Last song in this challenge here. Your gift is getting matched dollar for dollar. Your gift of 100 becomes 200. You do your part, somebody will match that gift for you. Your gift of 1,000 becomes 2,000. You do your part, you do you. You do you, and somebody will match that gift for you. You're doing 2,000, they'll do 2,000. Generous supporters of KCBI are matching every gift in this next song. It's not very long.
0: No.
1: You're needed right now at 888-408-9290. There's somebody else on the phone. You can join in too.
0: Hey, thank you, Pete. Pete from Dallas, that gift of $1,000 just became
1: $2,000.
0: There you go.
1: Maybe you also have that gift of $1,000 or $2,000 or $5,000. It gets matched dollar for dollar right now. If you have a gift of $100, it becomes $200. If you have a gift of $50, it becomes $100. You do your part, and somebody will match that gift for you in this next song. Just this song, that's it. 888-408-9290.

KCBI's summer fundraiser in progress right now, and here's your number to call. It's 888-408-9290, and you can, of course, make that gift online, too, at kcbi.org. I'm Dave Moore. Yesterday, a man called from Oklahoma. Now, KCBI is heard on a new signal from Salina all the way up through beyond the Red River into Oklahoma, and we had a unique opportunity to receive this new radio station. An absolute blessing. Thank you, God, for this. So more people are hearing the good news of Jesus. This man called because the radio station that used to be there was a radio station he used to listen to all the time, and he wasn't aware that now it's KCBI, but he was expecting to hear the music that he was always listening to. And he said, "What in the world? What's going on here?" He was hearing Chris Tomlin. He was hearing Mercy Me, Lauren Daigle. This is not his favorite kind of music. Now, we don't know what's going on in his life, but this man's from Kingston, Oklahoma, right by Lake Texoma. He called KCBI yesterday, crying. Not because his radio station that he always listened to is now KCBI. Crying because he listened to a song, which then led him to another song, then to another song, and he heard teaching programs, and he heard hope coming through these speakers of his car. He heard encouragement. He heard what you and I hear every day on KCBI for the very

0: first time. And it was like things like cracked open for him. And he was crying because he was hearing about Jesus. One song started this. One song, because somebody like you made a gift to keep that song on the radio, to keep KCBI on the radio, to keep KCBI growing to a new location. So somebody like this man in Kingston, Oklahoma, could hear a song. And he said, the first song I heard changed my life. He just started listening yesterday, and now he is giving $36 a month so he can continue to get the hope that he needs. And we don't know what's going on in his life, but we know that God uses KCBI every day through the songs, through the messages, to reach people every day, like this man in Kingston, Oklahoma. You're part of his story. Yeah. Know that you're part of his story when you make a gift, whatever that gift is. You could give a gift of $5. I don't know, whatever that gift is. Your gift is helping to keep this ministry going so more people can receive the same hope and encouragement.
1: That's right.
0: 888-408-9290. KCBI.org is how you can make your gift.
1: You know who else is a part of his story? Lori from Crum. Thank you for that gift. Herbierto from Dallas. Thomas from Grapevine. Omalara from Burleson. Maria from Hearst. Jim and Jan from Dublin.
2: Whoa.
1: Dublin, Texas, the official Irish capital, I think, of Texas.
0: You want me to give you a little cool fact about Dublin, Texas?
1: Sure.
0: Grant Street is made out of brick. Like a 100-year-old brick. It's beautiful looking.
1: That's awesome.
0: Yeah, like the entire street. Like, oh, man.
1: Well, now I need to make a trip to Dublin and see Jim and Jan, who gave their gift. And Lori from Wiley, thank you for that gift. An anonymous gift from Grand Prairie. Thank you so much for giving. All different amounts here. Single gifts of $50, $200, $300, a gift of $1,000 in there as well. So important right now, because it is the final day of the KCBI Summer Fundraiser. This will be over in hours, and guess what? We're really close to 9 a.m., minutes away, and there was a big need this hour. And there is still an amount on the table that has to be made up before 9 a.m. But listen, it started at $9,000 for the whole hour. $9,000. It's now whittled down to just $2,500.
0: What?
1: How That's much? It. $2,500 before 9 a.m. $2,500. If you're that person who says, you know what? I can take all that. I can make that bigger gift. You are needed to take line number two. Right now, there's somebody on line one. You take line number two to give your gift at 888-408-9290. This cannot be missed. And there have been times during this fundraiser, the hour has been missed. And now there's a deficit. But you know what? It can still happen. It can still be made up. It just hasn't happened yet, but it does. And it will be when you call to give your gift right now, whether that's a single gift of $500, that gift of $2,500, giving a gift monthly. If you want to give monthly.
0: Yeah.
1: I had somebody day before yesterday that I talked to when I was in the call center, and she said, I want to give $200 a month.
0: Wow.
1: $200 a month. That really starts to add up over the course of a year. You can give that gift right now. Here's your number to call, 888-408-9290.
0: I messed up before. I'm sorry. I said Grand Street in Dublin. It's Grafton Street in Dublin, Texas, and Live Oak and Elm Street that made out of brick. I apologize. I saw something else on a map, and I was like, look at that. I was like, check out those bricks. Cool. 888-408-9290 or KCBI.org. I didn't want anybody to yell at me because I knew somebody would yell at me. KCBI.org.
1: No.
0: 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We can get you in on line number two, 888-408-9290. We are down to how much?
1: $2,500.
0: $2,500 before 9 a.m. We've got 5 minutes remaining. What part of that can you take? The whole thing? Some of it? 888-408-9290.

0: thanks so much for joining us here for KCBI's summer fundraiser. Last remaining hours. It's slipping away so fast. 888-408-9290. That's 888-408-9290 or kcbi.org. Today's the last day for the summer fundraiser. That's it.
1: And this is just the last few minutes before 9 a.m. Thank you to that anonymous gift from Crandall. Thank you, Shalette from Midlothian. First-time giver. First-time giver, Tiffany from Grapevine. Thank you for that gift. Mike from Keller. Thank you for that gift of $500. Listen,
0: wow.
1: Because of all their gifts, the need before 9 a.m. is down to $1,822.
0: Huh.
1: 1822. I'm sure that was a great year. Yes.
0: I don't know. Yesterday we got down to one point at 1820, and the day before that we got down to 18. What's going on with that?
1: It's a theme.
0: Huh.
1: But let me tell you, this cannot be missed, especially on this last day of the KCBI summer fundraiser. And sure, somebody may swoop in and take all of that right now. And if that's you and that's what you say, yes, I can do that and I want to because I believe in the ministry of KCBI, your number to call is 888-408-9290. But I just want you to notice, I didn't just say one name there a moment ago when I was thanking people. There's a lot of names on this list. There's a lot of names every day. And your name can be counted with them because that's what it takes to fund KCBI and the ministry and the work that God does through this radio station. It takes everybody coming together. So if you wonder, well, am I really needed? Is my gift really needed? Yes. Yes, you are needed right now to take line one because there's nobody on the phone and there is still a need of over $1,800 before 9 a.m.
0: $1,800 remaining. What part of this can you take? 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Are you one who can make that gift of $1,800 right now in this moment, in this next song? Or what part of that can you take? 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Or are you one who can do that gift of $1,800 in this moment? 888-408-9290 or kcbi.org.

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1: I was driving into work and just happened to turn on my radio and 90.9 was playing, and I just started crying. I didn't know why. I didn't know, one, even how the radio station was programmed onto my truck, because it's not something that I was listening to at the time. Later on that day, I met with a guy I work with, and we just started a simple conversation. That conversation led to me finding Christ, or Christ really finding me. So thank you, KCBI, for being that light, even on darkest days. Whenever you don't think you need it, you always do.
2: That is Tyler, who called to leave that message. It's just cool how God orchestrated that entire day in Tyler's life.
3: Wow.
2: Because God knew this is going to be the day.
3: Yeah.
2: This is going to be it. This is going to be it. Okay, how am I going to do this? For one, okay, yeah, KCBI song. Song on KCBI that he's going to hear that is just going to hit him right in the heart. Song he didn't even know he needed to hear.
3: Mm.
2: That, okay, oh, and then he's going to get to work. Yep, I'm gonna, this guy, I'm going to compel him to talk to Tyler about Jesus. I don't know why I'm just supposed to talk to you about Jesus today.
3: It's confusing to us, but God has it all mapped out. It makes perfect sense for God.
2: And it's incredible.
3: Yeah. Yeah.
2: Ugh. KCBI Summer Fundraiser. It is the final day, and I want to say thank you to Benita from Concord, North Carolina.
3: Another North Carolina.
2: North Carolina, okay. Giving a gift. Thank
3: hold
2: you.
3: Hold on. So I've been keeping track of all the states that have been coming. Of course, Texas, number one. Mm-hmm. Oklahoma, Alabama, Oregon, North Carolina, South Carolina, Missouri, Tennessee, Rhode Island, Maine, and
2: Pennsylvania.
3: The Commonwealth of Pennsylvania.
2: That's right. Misty is from Texas. She's from Ovilla, Texas, and she said, hey, will you count me in for giving a gift online, kcbi.org? Yes, ma'am. Thank you, Misty, for that gift. She's a first-time giver. It's really important right now because this is the last hour that Dave and I will be on with you for this very last day of the KCBI Summer Fundraiser. And as always, there is a big need that needs to be met before 10 a.m. And you coming together are helping to meet that need.
3: Mm, with your help by calling this number, 888-408-9290. You can also hop online, too, at kcbi.org. This is the last day of the summer fundraiser. Last hour for Karen and I here and producer Claire. There's nobody on the phone right now, so you can get in on line number one right now. That number to call is 888-408-9290. That is your number. You slow that down. 888-408-9290. Elvia is in the phone zone. She's waiting for your phone call. She's there, and we love her. She brought some cake for everybody here.
2: Is it good?
3: It's delicious. Breakfast cake. Thank you, Elvia. But Elvia's waiting for your phone call. Jeremy's waiting for your phone call. Damaris is waiting for your phone call. There's nobody on line number one yet, so here's that phone number again. Your number to call is 888-408-9290. Karen is crunching numbers. She's writing. I'm doing play-by-play. She's writing on the back of a computer screen. Why aren't you doing that?
2: Well, I have a sheet of paper up there that has, like, all the goals.
3: Our engineer, Solomon.
2: Yeah, I'm going to get in trouble for this one, I'm sure.
3: Okay, she's using her computer.
2: I'm just looking
3: here. Let me give you the phone number for you to call again. It's 888-408-9290 or kcbi.org is how you can make that gift. If you want to make that gift online, you're still crunching.
2: Yeah.
3: Boy.
2: Okay, listen. I've almost got it here.
3: That's negative two.
2: Yes.
3: Divided by.
2: I'm sorry. This is kind of taking me a moment here. Three. I was looking.
3: Apple equals square.
2: Okay, listen. We got a really, really big generous gift from Hollis in West Worth Village. Thank you, Hollis, for giving that gift. First time giver, and gave a gift of $5,000.
3: Oh my goodness. Thank you.
2: That
3: Hollis,
2: is
3: God bless you.
2: Absolutely incredible. So I was looking back to see, like, that's almost what the need is for the entire hour. It's just a little bit short by a couple thousand dollars. Mm-hmm. But here's the thing. There was shortfall throughout the entire morning.
3: Yeah.
2: And so I was looking like, okay, this goes a long way. What is still needed to make up not just 9 a.m., but for the entire morning starting at 5:30? And we are now, because of Hollis, only $6,200 away from hitting that
3: aid. Wow.
2: $6,200.
3: Wow. To wrap up the whole morning.
2: Yes. With almost an hour left.
3: $6,200 remaining to help cover the shortfall from this morning, because there were times this morning, especially, and I'm looking at like the big board of the times of when things have come in, that 5:30 to 6 o'clock half hour.
2: Yeah, it was pretty slow.
3: In full transparency, $60 came in. For that entire 5 o'clock hour.
2: Yes.
3: $60. So that was a shortfall right there. $6,200 right now is the need to cover the shortfall. What part of that can you take? Hollis just did a gift of $5,000. Are you one who can also do a gift of $5,000 just like Hollis did? The need right now is $6,200. What part of that can you take? Can you do the gift of $200? Is there somebody there with a gift of $36 a month? Are you one who can be just like Hollis with a gift of $5,000? 888-408-9290 or kcbi.org. Not much time left here.
2: Nope.
3: Not much time left in this hour, in the whole fundraiser. It wraps up later on this afternoon. 888-408-9290. 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Nothing but gratitude.

0: KCBI Summer Fundraiser, 888-408-9290. 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There's nobody on the phone right now. This is the last day of the Summer Fundraiser. Last remaining hours. Last hour for Karen and I on the air. Hold on. I got a good drink. Dr. Pepper.
1: All right, I'm going to say thank you to a couple of people. Thank you, Debbie from Willow Park, for that gift of $374. Veronica from DeSoto, thank you for that gift of $100. 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
0: I'll be right back.
1: Okay, you go do that. Hey, I just want to remind you, when you give, you're truly giving to people to hear encouraging music, words of hope for yourself and your own family and so many others. Plus, when you give during this fundraiser, there are 16,000 bottles of cold water that are also going to be handed out to the unhoused in North Texas and in Central Texas because of your gifts.
0: Bethany is our donor relations manager, and I saw her at the window here in the studio, and she said, come here. I want to tell you something.
1: That's usually a good thing.
0: That's a very good thing, because that means she has a challenge right now. And here's the Bethany challenge.
1: Okay.
0: You ready?
1: I'm ready.
0: The Bethany challenge. Every monthly gift is getting tripled right now. So that first month of yours is getting tripled at 888-408-9290. Every monthly gift is getting tripled.
1: That's awesome.
0: But just for two songs.
1: Oh, you scared me for a second. I thought you were going to say 2 minutes. And I was like, that's really short.
0: That's
1: two songs.
0: Very short.
1: Okay, two songs. That's much better. Okay.
0: Two songs.
2: So clearly you find the longest songs you possibly can find.
0: Two songs to make this happen. If you're doing $36 a month, that gets tripled.
1: That becomes $108. I did that math.
0: That is incredible.
1: If you're doing $50 a month, that becomes $150. $100 a month becomes $300.
0: What?
1: When you give over these next two songs. Listen, you don't even have to wait for the song to start. You can go ahead and give. You got my permission, because I know you got a busy day ahead of you. It's Friday. You're thinking about the weekend. You can go ahead. 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
1: That's right.
0: That's how that works. You do your part and they will triple that for you.
1: That's a great way to give a little right now, but over time, it adds up to even more when you give that gift. Thank you. Thank you for that call on line one. All right, now you take line two, knowing your monthly gift is getting tripled right now for that first month when you call 888-408-9290. And yes, it counts when you give at kcbi.org. But we're gonna have to play that first song.
0: The first song. Claire's pointing at the song and she smiled and she says, here's a short song. Come on. Okay. Just two songs to make this happen though. Your monthly gift is getting tripled. There's only one person on the phone right now, so let's get you in on line number two, 888-408-9290. Are you ready?
1: Let me take a couple deep breaths. Okay. I think we're ready.
0: Song number one is about to start. Your monthly gift gets tripled right now for two songs. There's only one person on the phone. Here's your number, 888-408-9290. Song number one begins right now. Go, 888-408-9290.

0: Only lyrics I know in that song. Just the la la la's. I'm kidding. KCBI's summer fundraiser, 888-408-9290. I'm Dave Moore here with Karen and producer Claire, and you making your phone call at 888-408-9290 or kcbi.org. What a unique opportunity you have right now. Now, that was song number one in a two-song challenge, which means we have one more song to go here.
1: Yeah, it's half over.
0: But just one more song. Your monthly gift is getting tripled. That first month is getting tripled thanks to a generous friend of the ministry saying, I'll triple those monthly gifts. Somebody wants to give $36 a month. That's what a lot of people give, by the way. I will triple that gift. Somebody wants to give $100 a month. That's like you're doing $300. They will triple that monthly gift for you. There's nobody on the phone right now, though.
1: Yeah, we did have some calls, but here's kind of what happened. I'm so grateful for James from Mejia. Thank you for giving that gift online at kcbi.org. And then Herberto from Dallas. Also, he called 888-408-9290 to give a gift, but they weren't monthly gifts. Okay. They were single gifts, which single gifts we're still grateful
0: we're
1: for. Thank you so
0: gift.
1: Much.
0: Absolutely, yeah.
1: But the challenge to have your monthly gift tripled, nobody has taken advantage of that. And time is ticking away. There's just a little over a half hour left, and there is still a big need on the table of over $5,600 that has to be met. And having your monthly gift tripled will really help out in that. And if you're somebody who loves to give monthly, that's just kind of like, I don't know. For me, that's the way I do it because I want to give a lot, but I don't always have a lot at the moment. But knowing that I can give a monthly gift and it's going to add up over time, to me, is incredible. And you could do that same thing right now, knowing your monthly gift is going to get tripled for that first month when you call right now at 888-408-9290.
0: This is the last day of the summer fundraiser. I just had a thought that just like popped into my head. I said,
1: yeah.
0: Oh, yeah. Okay. So tomorrow morning when Karen and I are on the end, and then I realized, wait, tomorrow's Saturday.
1: Mm-hmm.
0: It's happy Friday, y'all.
1: We're going to be sleeping in.
0: I'm still going to get up super early because my entire clock has all been rearranged. No, this is the last day of the summer fundraiser. This is not happening tomorrow. So this is your chance. And in this next song, your monthly gift, that first month is getting tripled. At 888-408-9290. And so far, nobody has taken advantage of this. Saying, nah, it's all right. I don't need my monthly gift getting tripled. You do your part and somebody will triple that monthly gift for you.
1: Yep.
0: That first month at 888-408-9290 or kcbi.org.
1: But only over this next song. This is it. There's only one song left to have your monthly gift tripled. And you don't have to wait until the song begins.
0: No, you can do it right now.
1: That's right. Pick up the phone, take line one, since there's nobody on yet. You'll get in, and it'll probably take you about 60 seconds to give that gift. 888-408-9290. 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
0: Wow.
1: Yesterday,
0: you're only doing that your part.
1: Right.
0: Yeah.
1: Somebody else, a generous KCBI family, is going to do the other part of that.
0: Yeah.
1: A woman called the other day, said, hey, can I give $200 a month? Like, if that was called in during the tripling of your monthly gift, is that tripled? I was like, yes.
0: Yeah.
1: Yes, it is.
0: There's still nobody on the phone. Get in on line number one. Here's your number to call, 888-408-9290. That's 888-408-9290 or kcbi.org. One more song. This is it. We're about to start that song. So here is your chance to have your monthly gift tripled. You do your part and somebody will triple that for you. A generous friend of the ministry. Line number one is open. Here we go. 888-408-9290 or kcbi.org. Works that way. You can triple that way too. Mm-hmm. Still nobody on line number one. Here we go. Your monthly gift. The first month is getting tripled at 888-408-9290. Claire started the song. This is the last song.
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0: Day of the KCBI Summer Fundraiser, final hour of the morning show for the fundraiser. And we got a note from Wendy. She's a healthcare worker, and she said, I listen to KCBI on my way into work, and it reminds me of whose I am and what I'm going to work for. I'm so thankful for you playing music that gives me hope. It helps me get through, and that's a big deal when it's a 12-hour night shift. I can't even imagine how much that is and the things that you experience and the things that you see. Wow. But, man, music that reminds Wendy of whose she is and when she goes to work, who she's really working for. Mm. I tell you what, that's even working in Christian radio, that's a reminder that I need on the way into work every day. Mm-hmm. It's probably a reminder that you need, too. Oh, yeah, that's right. Do this as unto the Lord. Yep. And it gives her hope. Man, aren't there days when you're like, Lord, I just need something. I just need something to refill that hope tank because it's running a little low. Mm-hmm. And you can turn on KCBI. And that's what you're going to find in a word or in a teaching pastor that's on the station as you're listening. And when you give, you become a part of the legacy to make that possible for everybody else who's listening at the same time.
1: 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We got one person on the phone right now. 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One person on the phone. 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It's going to take some people doing these larger gifts too on this very last day. Are you one who could do a gift of $2,000 right now? Are you one who could do a gift of $5,000 right now? We just saw that from Hollis.
0: We did.
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0: The final day of the KCBI Summer Fundraiser. The final 20 minutes for the morning show on the fundraiser. Thank you, Gail from Weatherford, for that gift, $20 a month.
1: Thank you, Gail.
0: Carol from Conroe, thank you for giving that gift. Carla from Red Oak, a gift of $125.
1: Thank you.
0: Joanne from Dallas. And then Don from Fort Worth said, hey, count me in for a gift of $500.
1: Wow, Don. Thank you.
0: That's really big right now because before 9 a.m. No, wait. We're in 9 a.m. Before 10 a.m., there is a need that has to be made up of, let's see, $4,600 basically is what's needed.
2: Somebody's listening on the East Coast. It is 10 a.m. for them right now.
0: Oh, that's true. So that's true.
2: Worldwide reach. I don't know.
0: Yeah, we've had calls from Pennsylvania and other places. So,
2: All right. So, yeah. I'm keeping a whole list of all the states that are coming through. Pennsylvania now has been added to the list. 888-408-9290 is your phone number to call right now. You can also make that call, or you can also hop online too at kcbi.org. But there's not much time left here. We have now just one person just jumped on line number one. So thank you for that call. We can get you in on line number two right now at 888-408-9290. This is it. The time's slipping
0: away. And you're going to be so glad you called right now because
2: what?
0: I just got handed some information.
2: Did you get a note?
0: I did.
2: I saw that note just being handed to you.
0: Mm-hmm.
2: I didn't want to say what's that note?
0: It's a good one. It's a good note.
3: You want to share it with the rest of the class?
0: I will share it with the rest of the class because it is a dollar for dollar match.
2: What? Wait, does that mean if somebody makes a gift, like Dawn in Fort Worth made a gift of $500, somebody else makes a gift of $500, what happens?
0: It's matched dollar for dollar thanks to a generous KCBI family. So that $500 becomes $1,000 right now. I'm just telling you, I'm just throwing this out there, okay? Listen, your $2,000 gift.
2: Hold on, I'm going to take a look at that note that you just.
0: Your $2,000 gift will become $4,000.
2: Because it says right here, there's no dollar limit here.
0: No, there is a time limit.
2: That time limit, let's see. Whoever wrote this must be a doctor because I can't read.
0: I can't read their handwriting.
2: 10 minutes.
0: 10 minutes.
2: 10 minutes to make this happen. All right.
0: That's it.
2: So 9:42 and 42 seconds right now. That's the time, the current time. Well, now it's 9:42 and 47 seconds.
0: I don't think we should count the seconds.
2: Okay. Well, yeah, when fundraising, we do. 10 minutes to make this happen. Your gift, a gift of $100, gets matched dollar for dollar.
0: Yep.
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0: Yeah.
2: Gifts of $2,000, $1,000, $5,000. 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
0: Yeah.
2: Somebody will match your gift for you. You do your part, and they will match that gift for you. You lay down $100, they'll put $100 on top of that.
0: And with only about 15 minutes left before 10 a.m. And still a need of over $4,600, that's going to go a long way to hitting that need because nothing can be missed on this last day of the KCBI Summer Fundraiser. So you are needed now to take line number two. There's somebody on line one, so you get to take line two to give your gift at 888-408-9290. 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
2: But we're only doing this for
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0: 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Last day for the summer fundraiser. Why am I screaming?
1: 888-408-9290.
0: So I had a Dr. Pepper, and that's what's going on. KCBI.org is how to make your gift online. 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Good morning. I'm Dave Moore here with Karen.
1: Listen, and there's a big challenge on right now. It is a dollar-for-dollar match. There's only about 12 minutes left before 10 a.m. There is still a need on the table, but it is whittled down thanks to Deborah from Fort Worth, who her $10 just became $20. Thank you. Kimber, also from Fort Worth.
0: We're Fort Worth this
1: your
0: morning.
1: Your $350 just became $700.
0: Wow.
1: Kathy from Rockwall, your $100 became $200. Jennifer from Corsicana, your $150 became $300. And then Keith from Grand Prairie, your $1,000 just became $2,000.
0: Wait a minute. How are these numbers, gifts becoming different gifts? What's going on?
1: They're becoming that way because a generous friend of the ministry has said, you know what? We know it's been a little bit slow throughout the fundraiser, so we're going to help out and inspire some giving by everybody who gives a gift. We are going to match it dollar for dollar.
0: Wait a minute. Really?
1: Basically doubling every gift, which is super helpful because, listen, before 10 a.m., the need right now, because of all those gifts, is just a little over $3,000.
0: Okay.
1: $3,000. 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And if you have a gift of $3,000... your gift will be matched dollar for dollar, and it will meet that need. 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
0: Are you one who can make that gift right now of $3,000? 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One more song for this to happen. That gift of yours of $3,000.

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0: 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This is the last day.
1: This is it.
0: Of KCBI Summer Fundraising. 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And the need hasn't been met yet. I say that word yet. You can help with your gift right now. It gets matched dollar for dollar. 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

0: CBI Summer Fundraiser. Not only is it at the last day, but I think this is like the last moment that we're going to be on the air. Thank you, Deanne from Fort Worth, for that single gift of $100.
1: Thank you.
0: Just became $200.
1: Yeah.
0: Josh and Suzanne from Allen, your $200 became $400. And Cheryl from Fort Worth, your $150 just became $300.
1: Wow.
0: Listen, with the last moments left, thank you, Dawn from Lakeland, Florida.
1: Hey, Florida's
0: your gift,
1: on the list.
0: Your gift just got match dollar for dollar from a generous KCBI listener. Okay, the amount needed before 10 a.m., $2,580.
1: Okay.
0: $2,580, so just under $2,600 is the need.
1: Are you one who can handle that all-in-one shots gift of how much, $2,800?
0: Yep. $2,580.
1: Are you one who can handle that all-in-one shot with one phone call? 888-408-9290. Is that you? Or what part of that can you take? You're needed right now in this moment.
0: Yes.
1: Last remaining minutes of this hour. Last remaining hours of this fundraiser. It's over later on today. This sometime later on this afternoon. 888-408-9290. There's one person on the phone right now. Let's get you in on line number two, 888-408-9290.
0: There was a shortfall from earlier this morning, and this $2,580 will make up the shortfall for the entire morning on this last day of the KCBI fundraiser. Your gift has the power to do that right now. When you call to give that gift before 10 a.m., you're listening right now. You have time to get on the phone. This is the moment to do it. 888-408-9290.
1: 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The need right now in the next 2 minutes.
0: $2,580.
1: 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That is the need right now in the next minute and a half.
0: Mm-hmm.
1: Are you one who can make that gift right now? $2,580. That is the need in this moment. This is your moment. This is your chance, your opportunity here. There's only one person on the phone right now. Are you one who can make that gift? $2,580. Or what part of that can you take? Last remaining minute of this hour. Last remaining hours of the whole summer fundraiser. It ends today. You're needed right now in this moment. Your number to call is 888-408-9290 or kcbi.org.

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1: Hi, this is Vanessa from Midlothian, and I am just calling because we love KCBI as a family. You can hear my son in the background. He's 6, and then I have another son who's 4. And we just love having your station on and at home and in the car. It's so nice to have a station that is safe for the kids to listen to. And it's nice that they're also enjoying the music and they know most of the songs now. Thank you for what you do. Have a good day.
2: Oh, how reassuring is that when the song on the radio, when you're in the car with the kids or with your grandchildren, is playing exactly the things that you hope to teach your children and those lyrics are sinking in. This is the final day. Kelly here, Jeremy's with me, of the KCBI Summer Fundraiser. Just a couple hours left in this fundraiser. And can I be really transparent for just one moment with you? You know, I came in with the morning show this morning and I kind of watched the amazing things that were happening through you. So many people checking in. But the bottom line is, over the last 2 days of this very short 3-day fundraiser, there were many hours that fell behind. And now here we are looking at the finish line, unsure of whether or not the funding will be met. However, it can happen. 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
2: 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A couple hours left, and we're going to look for you and 10 others here in the next 10 minutes at that simple Jeremy single, great entry-level gift if you've never given before, of $100.
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2: 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So we're inviting you in to give if you've never given before.
3: 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You call this number with me, 888-408-9290. And you get your $100 in.
2: Simple, easy $100 gift, and then you are a giving listener. We're going to celebrate you just like we celebrate George out of Burnsville, North Carolina. He must be listening at kcbi.org. That's where he gave as well. Thank you, George. Kevin and Michelle checked in. They gave a gift of $2,700 out of Crawford, Texas, just a few minutes ago. And there are people who can give those bigger gifts. If that's you, if you are someone who maybe didn't even know KCBI was in a fundraiser and you can do that gift of $2,000 like that, or $3,000, maybe you could do a gift of $5,000. The last couple days have fallen short and you get to be the hero in this moment.
3: Thank you
2: for that call on line two. 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

0: Look at you checking in. Just hours left here on KCBI Summer Fundraiser. It was a fast 3-day fundraiser to help meet the needs of the radio station. Also, to do some things in your local communities to give some relief from the heat, particularly those who are unsheltered. And look at you go. There is a challenge to get 10 of you in at that simple, single $100 level. And Christina said, $100? I can do that. Out of Dallas, thank you. Liz out of Granbury said, hey, could I just go ahead and do two of those? I'll do $200. Thank you so much, Liz. Right. So that's three. Hunter out of Richardson, Texas, he said, I can do $100. Would that help you? Absolutely. Yes. Thank you. So Hunter, Liz gets counted twice. Christina, that's four of the 10 so far. Eric, thank you for your gift out of Hearst, Texas. I love that. And so this is needed, Jeremy, because yesterday in particular was a little slow, and that's where the fundraiser fell behind.
1: Mm-hmm. And every half hour, there is still a new need that has to be met. And when you meet this 10-minute, $100 challenge, joining with five others now to give your gift of $100, you're going to help to tackle a big part of this half hour's need. You're not only going to be meeting the needs of the radio station to provide the encouraging music and the words of hope, but you're also going to be providing 16,000 bottles of water to the homeless in the area through partnerships with Union Gospel Mission, Dallas, Tarrant County, and in Central Texas, the Meyer Center. Here's how you give your gift right now. You can join that person on line one who says, hey, I'm in for $100. You call this number with your $100 gift, 888-408-9290. Just six more of you needed.
0: Six more of you, and you're doing some amazing work. But there is one problem. And the problem is this. There's no ability to make this up tomorrow. This is the final day of this short 3-day fundraiser. In a few hours, when Donna wraps up, it's done. And a lot of people, Jeremy, are checking out for the weekend. If you have not checked out yet, would you check in here with your gift of $100 right now? There is now nobody on the phone. All the lines are open for you. So let's get you on line one right now. It's a simple $100 gift. We need six more of you at that level. Now, maybe you want to do a $300 gift. We'll count you three times. You'll be about done with that challenge. 888-408-9290 is the number to call right now. Let me say that slowly. Maybe you've never given before. You've never dialed that number. Let's get you in as a giving KCBI listener right now. A great way to start that $100 gift. Here's the number to call now. 888-408-9290. You can also do this at kcbi.org. That's what Eric did just a few minutes ago. Hunter out of Richardson gave at the website kcbi.org, or give right now by calling this number. This was a 10-minute challenge. Mm-hmm. You only have 2 minutes left, but we're going to count you if you're calling now, okay? Here you go. Here's your number to call right now. 888-408-9290.
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0: Oh no. Just seconds on the clock here to get you into that $100 level during the final couple hours of KCBI Summer Fundraiser. And right now, there's nobody on the phone, Jeremy. So we need to get you to check in here because every challenge, every goal must be stepped into you. These are in your capable hands to meet these challenges. We trust the Lord with this, but it does mean picking up the phone and calling this number right now to get your $100 gift in to sustain the ministry, to do things in your community.
1: Call 888-408-9290. 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
0: It may take somebody. It looks like it's going to take you if you can do that bigger gift, that multiple of 100, because a $400 gift would complete that challenge. Four people still needed at $100. So if you are that person, maybe you are, maybe you're thinking, oh, guys, I was going to do a $600 gift. Then you have made up some shortfall from yesterday. Yesterday was a little tough. And we don't place that blame on you. It's just life gets in the way sometimes. But if you're listening right now, then would you please do that? Would you go ahead and give your gift to the ministry of KCBI? Some of the things you'll be giving to.
1: Well, Dave wrote us and said, hey, the reason I'm giving is because I get the benefit of listening to the Bible teachers.
0: Yes.
1: When I'm driving around town, and it actually is a boost that I desperately need.
0: Yeah. The Bible teaching on KCBI has become critical in this culture. And we've heard from so many people who say that. Life-saving truth. And that's what you are supporting and sustaining. That and the growth of that when you give to KCBI. You can give right now at kcbi.org. Maybe that's what you're doing. Maybe you're going to go there real fast. Don't exactly feel like peopling right now, but you could give that $100, $200, or $400 gift right now at kcbi.org. Or call this number. Let's go ahead and play the song. Let this song from Chris Tomlin just wash over you here in a second, because isn't this something each and every one of us need? We need grace and the reminders of grace every day. Here's the number to call right now. 888-408-9290. That's your number to give that gift that you know it's coming in on the very last day. You are swooping in as the hero. You can give it kcbi.org. Or call now this number,
1: 888-408-9290.
0: Just $100. You can also give it at kcbi.org.

0: July. This is the final day of a three-day, very fast little splash of a summer fundraiser. And I want to say thank you. There are a few people who checked in knowing that yesterday was a slow day. There is a shortfall to make up from yesterday to try to catch up today to end this fundraiser fully funded so all the things can happen. The radio station is strong. The bottles of water going out to the unsheltered across Texas, that happens during this Texas heat, which is timely and a big reason why there is a summer fundraiser. Pam out of Melissa, Texas. She's listening on that brand new 102.5 KCVI. Thank you for your gift of $100.
1: Yeah.
0: Eric gave out of Hearst. He gave $32. Thank you, Eric. Christina gave $100. Hunter gave $100. We heard from Kevin and Michelle earlier who gave $2,700. That number might mean something to them. Maybe their daughter is 27 years old tomorrow or something like that. A lot of people give to commemorate something in that way. Cindy gave a gift of $250. Thank you. Keith, a little bit earlier out of Grand Prairie, Texas, said, hey, I am capable of doing a little more, and I know that y'all are falling behind. Why don't I do a gift of $1,000?
1: Yes, all right. And that's an important giving level right now because it... 10:28, just 2 minutes left in the hour.
0: Ooh, there's 2 minutes left to the bottom of the hour, and there's that half-hour goal.
1: Of $2,000 to start with. You've done a great job whittling it down to $1,198. So what that's going to mean is $1,198 needs to come in the next couple of minutes to keep KCBI on track for this hour. If that's a gift level you can do, and I recognize that's a lot of money for a lot of people, but that may be an easy gift for you when you say, hey, I love KCBI. I love the Bible teachers on this station. The songs help me worship every single day and keep my head and heart in the right place. If you can do that gift of $1,198, you're needed right now, or this hour is going to fall pretty significantly behind. But you can be the hero. You can catch this up with that gift of $1,198. It's not for everyone, but that may hit you right in the gut and you may say, you know what? That's me. Mm-hmm. We're blessed this year. Others may be struggling, but we're blessed this year. And we are positioned by God to do this right now.
0: Yeah. When you do that, think of it this way, too. There are many people who listen who could never give at all. And definitely not that $1,198 that's needed now in 1 minute to stay on track. But it's kind of like you're putting your arm around that single mom who listens every day, who finds a lifeline in the songs. When she hears Amazing Grace on KCBI, she really takes it to heart because that's exactly what she needed just to get her to open that car door and walk into work to support her kids on her own. And that's somebody that you get to help minister to through KCBI with that gift of $1,198. Now, you were talking about this hour falling behind, Jeremy. That's true. If that doesn't come in here in less than a minute now, if you can't get to the phone and call this number, 888-408-9290, not only does this fall behind, but then, you know, the shortfall that the morning show did a great job of helping to make up from you working through that will begin to fall behind again. And that can't happen because just here in a couple hours, the fundraiser is going to end. It's going to be over. And there's going to be no time to make things up. $1,198 is the remaining need. Are you someone who could do that? Here's your number to call.
1: Call 888-408-9290. And one more time, that number, $1,198.
0: I just had a thought. Just one. What if you did a monthly gift? Could you break that down and do that monthly?
1: You could.
0: I didn't even think about that.
1: $100 a month would take this right now.
0: Okay, that could work too.
1: Call 888-408-9290.
0: You can also give that gift, $1,198 or $100 a month, at kcbi.org.

0: KCBI Summer Fundraiser is going to wrap up here in just a couple hours. There's still a need. The need is not yet met. And it's so cool to see the impact that you have when you give. Last night, a phone call came into the call center, and that's what you'll get. You'll get a really nice person on the other end of the line. When you call this number right now, here's your number to give to the ministry, 888-408-9290. Steve called that number last night, and he reached Stacy here at the radio station. She said, "Hello, thank you for calling KCBI Summer Fundraiser. Are you calling to make a generous gift?" Which is what the person will say when you call. And he said, "Yes, but can I tell you something? I live in Kingston, Oklahoma, and I was looking for my rock station. And I went over to 102.5, and my rock station wasn't there anymore." He had a radio station that used to be on that signal that he listened to. He enjoyed the songs and reminisced about his youth on some of those old rock songs that would play. And there's nothing wrong with Steve doing that, but you know what he found was he found a worship song, and you know what he said through tears to Stacy? He said, "I haven't turned it off. Hadn't turned it off. The station's been on the air, Jeremy, what, 2 weeks now?" Mm-hmm. 2 weeks. He found it, looking for an old rock song, found a worship song instead, hasn't turned it off, and it has become life-changing for him.
1: That's why your giving is so important. It doesn't just impact you. If you have a heart for the gospel to get out to change lives and help others through the worship, through the Bible teachers, when you give, you accomplish that. And we're into a new half hour. And by the end of this hour, by 11 o'clock, there's a new need of $4,094 that needs to come in. $4,094.
0: So tell us how we got to that number.
1: We started the hour and issued a challenge of you giving a gift of $100. Others joined your gifts of $100, whittling away at the first half hour goal. But that first half hour goal wasn't met.
0: And so the bigger number, yes, that has to be carried forward. Now, okay, so that's, yeah, helps us to understand what's happening. And see, that's the thing that can't happen today. Today, you can't fall behind because this is the last day, and in a couple hours, when Donna gets in, she's going to wrap up the fundraiser, and what you want is that when she finishes at 7 p.m., for everything to be funded, so that the songs and conversations, teaching programs, everything you hear every day, things you don't hear, like the free bottles of water that you help supply for the unsheltered in North Texas and in Central Texas during this Texas heat. A bottle of water, and it's more than a bottle of water, because when our ministry partners hand that over on their search and rescue missions, they don't just say, "Here, are you thirsty? Have a bottle of water." Yes, they do say that, but then they say, "You know, let me tell you about why I know you can have hope. Let me lend you a hand. Do you need a place to stay? We have shelters. Can we invite you in?" And that bottle of water begins to just be the initial conversation piece to a life-changing conversation. So that's what you're helping to supply. But this has to happen today. This is all going to wrap up in a few hours. And so right now you are needed. Now we're looking for that bigger gift. I am trusting that somebody is still going to check in with that $1,000 gift. We've seen a few of those. Would you also consider that $20 a month gift? Five of you checking in here in the next 5 minutes, a song or two, at that $20 a month level, and that's going to chip away at that goal.
1: All right, so a two-song challenge, five of you checking in at $20 a month. This is a great way to try out giving, because it's just a small amount each month, but God is going to multiply that. He's going to use that here, bless you for that giving and that faithfulness to share the gospel with others. Two song challenge.
0: Mm-hmm.
1: You joining with four others with your gift, $20 a month.
0: $20 a month. Doable for a lot of families, and maybe you've never given before. As I look at the screen, I can see that Reed out of HiCo just gave, thank you.
1: Thank you, Reed.
0: A gift of $100, and yes. He's brand new. Betty just gave a gift out of Milan, Tennessee.
1: Thank
0: Milan,
1: you.
0: Tennessee. Do you know that? You came from Tennessee before here?
1: I don't know Milan.
0: Okay.
1: I'll have to look and see what part of the state.
0: Yeah, well, thank you, Betty. Betty, and then Pam also gave out of Melissa. She was new. Eric was new. Liz out of Granbury had never given before, and she did that $20 a month, too. So you and four others here over these next two songs, $20 a month. And you are going to be pushing toward that goal so that in the end today, your ministry will be fully funded. Here is your number to call right now. It's 888-408-9290. 888-408-9290. You can also give the gift at kcbi.org. Maybe you're kind of settling in at work and you're getting stuff done, or you're thinking about the weekend and what you're going to do, and it'd be easier to do that on your phone. You can do that even through the app, the KCBI app, if you listen that way. Jeremy's going to give you the number one more time. It is going to take one person doing that bigger gift, if that's you, to help catch up. 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And then five of you at $20 a month. That's over two songs. We're about to start song one here in just a moment. But Jeremy's going to give you that phone number one more time.
1: All right, let's dial this together. If you love KCBI and you like the idea of this monthly giving level, $20, call 888-408-9290.

0: KCBI, final day of the summer fundraiser with Kelly and Jeremy, and we're glad that you're here today. And maybe you've just recently moved to Texas, and you can relate to Eloise. She got here a couple of years ago, and she said, it was just a couple of months, and then I found KCBI. And then she said, that's where my healing began, which kind of intrigued me, because I thought, well, what do you mean? And she said, I've been listening to your music. I've been listening to other people's testimonies. And I'm getting wisdom and teaching from the Bible teachers on the station. And for me, that's exactly what I needed to renew my love and faith for Jesus.
1: It is amazing that what you take in really does impact your spirit, your faith journey, and how you're walking with Jesus. And I love hearing that simply tuning into KCBI can set you on track. I love that. Thank you so much to Betty, who gave a gift of $10.
2: I want you
1: to hear the different giving levels. $100, $132, $100, $249. That's somebody who jumped in at that $20 a month giving level. First person in. So looking for, we're looking, oh, it's a two-song challenge.
0: You still got a song left.
1: So we're looking for four more of you at that $20 a month level. For a lot of people,

0: Texas listeners right into Oklahoma are checking in really strong during this fundraiser. Thank you. Richardson checked in, Arlington, entertainment capital of the world. We heard from Lakeland, Florida. Dawn checked in from Lakeland, Florida. Yeah. How about that? Corsicana, Texas, Rockwall, of course, Forney, where Karen and Jeremy live. Yesterday, during the course of our show, this time of day, we heard from Springtown, where I live, over and over. I just thought that was so cool. There's only 2,396 people, now 97, about 2,400 people living there, and a bunch of them checked in during KCBI's summer fundraiser. Okay, so the fundraiser wraps up today. You understand this is your last remaining local Christian radio station. Certainly you're hearing that. And that means a lot. That means you get everything that you hear on the radio, plus all the things happening in the community. But you are needed to sustain it. It's listener supported. This is the final day. There's no making up the funding tomorrow. Here is how you give.
1: Call this number with your $20 monthly gift. 888-408-9290. One song left in this challenge to get you in at $20 a month.
0: Jeremy, there's nobody yet on line one. Nobody yet on line one.
1: And still a pretty big half hour need that this would help with a lot.
0: Big half hour need. Let's get you on line one. All the lines are open. Is Karen back there taking calls? You're Karen?
1: I don't know.
0: You don't know? You don't keep track of your wife.
1: I came in
0: that
1: here, she went out there, and
0: yes,
1: I didn't see where she
0: went. I believe she did have that direction.
1: Okay,
0: so maybe you'll talk to Karen from the Karen and Jeremy Morning Show. Maybe you'll talk to Alexandria. It's just a bunch of nice people back there, some volunteers who love the radio station. They're going to take your call. Here's the number to call right now. It takes about a minute and a half before you head out for the weekend, before you get your head all up in the weekend. Stay here for just one moment and get your gift in, because I wouldn't want you to listen Monday and think, oh no, I forgot. They're done. They're done with that fundraiser I was going to give. Let's get you in on line one right now by calling this number, 888-408-9290. 888-408-9290. It's going to be a great experience. After you give, you're going to feel really good about that. Here's your number one more time. To give your gift of $20 a month. Four more of you. Now we only have one song left. Can we make it that Lauren Daigle song? It's a little bit longer. Give a little more time. Okay, here's the number to call right now with your $20 a month gift. Now listen, if you were going to do a monthly gift and you're realizing things are wrapping up, but you're going to do more than that, come on in. Maybe you want to do 40 a month to take two of those spots. 888-408-9290. 888-408-9290. If you got your phone or laptop, you can also give that $20 a month gift at kcbi.org.

0: Don't you go letting fear hold you back. If you have listened to KCBI at all and you realize the summer fundraiser is happening right now, it's going to wrap up in a few hours. Mm-hmm. It's going to be over. The funding need is not yet met. If you listen, you are benefiting, you get encouragement and hope every day, and you think, you know, I really want to give. It's all kind of nerve-wracking to me. Don't let fear hold you back. There's no place for that in this. So if you were to call in, I actually just called the call center myself a few minutes ago, and the person on the other end of the line was friendly, and she was kind of funny, and she told a joke, and we had a great little conversation. That's who you're going to get. So it's going to be like, you be the operator, because you've been back there a lot. Ring, ring, ring. And then you say,
1: thanks for calling KCBI. Are you calling to give a generous gift?
0: Yes, I do want to give a gift. I've never done this before, so I'm a little bit nervous.
1: It's no problem. We can help you. How much would you like to give?
0: Oh, okay. I heard you guys talking about $20 a month. Is that something I can still do?
1: It's a great gift. We'd love to help you with that.
0: Oh, okay. Okay. So, listen, I have to go pick up my grandkids here in about a half hour. How long is this going to take?
1: We're just going to need about 2 minutes.
0: 2 minutes? 2 minutes.
1: It's that fast.
0: It's that fast. Okay. So then I would give you some information and probably you were going to try to trick me and say my credit card number on the air, weren't you? I'm not going to do it.
1: I'm going to let you.
0: I'm not going to do it. Not going to give my home address or my phone number on the air. I have done that before, though. Have you ever given your home phone?
1: I don't think so.
0: You will get lots of calls from people. Yeah. So I'm not going to do that. But you see how it goes. It's really, really fast. It's easy. And once you've given, whether you call like that or you go to kcbi.org, then you click donate, there's this sort of, ooh, okay. I knew that's what I wanted to do. I just was worried about the process of it. Do not let fear hold you back. Get your gift in because your ministry is not yet funded.
1: That's right. And with 4 minutes left in the half hour, there's still a sizable need of $4,084.
0: There's 4 minutes left in the hour, mm-hmm. and it's going to take that bigger gift, I think.
1: I think so. That's you saying, you know what? We've been blessed this year. And we know that God wants us to use these resources to expand the kingdom, to get the gospel out. And we love KCBI and see how it reaches people that we could never reach. At times we could never reach them, in places we could never reach them. To our family, it's worth $4,084 to keep the station on track for the hour to make sure the funding need is fully met. So, if you can do that gift right now, it's important that you make that gift. You can do that online.
0: Mm-hmm.
1: You know, we told you what it's like if you call, but you can also give that gift quickly online. If you want to give in honor of your business, another great way for you to give that tax deductible gift from your business.
0: Yes. And we can't wait to celebrate you and your business on the air when we say thank you. Now, in all complete seriousness for a second, it is critical that if you can give that $4,084 gift, 4084, that you do this now, because as this fundraiser falls behind today, that means the overall fundraiser will be behind. And if you're listening and you know that's you and you're thinking, well, I'll do that in just a bit here, please do this now, because every hour must stay on track. Every hour. $4,084. For you, that's comfortable. For you, that's doable. Let's do this right now. You can go to kcbi.org and you can give that way. It takes a couple minutes. Or call this number with some part of that, 4,084. Here is your number to call right now. Maybe you want to do a monthly gift. A lot of people do $36 a month. That's the average giving level monthly here, the popular giving level. Some people do $100 a month, and you're taking a big chunk of that, $1,000. Mm-hmm. Here is your number to call right now to get that gift in. 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
1: 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She did the $20 a month.
2: Thank you.
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2: Fantastic.
1: We see big gifts like, those bigger seed gifts like $1,000 and $5,000. 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And God takes all of those gifts, brings them together. And that is how ministry happens through KCBI.
2: 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Like Angie, she had mentioned that after her mom passed away, that is such a hard loss.
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2: There's so much wisdom that you get from mom, from dad. And when you lose that parent, it's so hard. But she said, the encouraging words that I found on KCBI and knowing somebody prayed for me made all the difference. And it added light to my walk with Christ. And even though I was grieving, I am so thankful for the encouraging music that you guys played for me to help me heal.
1: Mm-hmm.
2: And that's why my heart and my support continues to come into KCBI.
1: Mm-hmm. 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Jeremy, if I am already settled in at my desk, I'm sort of daydreaming about the weekend while also getting my work done, how would I give?
2: You could go online to kcbi.org. There is a give link there. It's secure. It's fast. And you can drop in your gift right there.
1: Let's keep it really simple. And over this next song, if you have considered a gift to KCBI, you've prayed, you've asked the Lord about it, and you want to do that bigger gift, God has supplied your needs well, and you're thinking, okay, I want to do a gift of $1,000. A gift of $5,000, if that's you, would help to make up from the shortfall from last hour as we head into this new one with this new $2,000 goal before 11:30. Then let's look for you and that $20 a month gift. I think so many people have gotten involved at that level. So over this next song, just two of you in at $20 a month, you and one other, and that one person with that bigger gift who says, yes, I have been blessed. I understand the need and that this whole thing, this fundraiser wraps up in a few hours. And I love to hear my KCBI strong and growing as it has been for 50 years when I listen again on Monday morning.
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1: You can also give that gift right now online if you're at your desk or have your phone handy at kcbi.org.

0: Jen and I always had this deep soul spiritual connection.
1: My name is Catherine. I have been a KCBI listener for 7 years. I knew when he was upset or when he was struggling, he would know when I was upset. When he was 23, he came over one day because he had just finished his school. I was so happy he got a promotion at work. Wrapped me up in a big bear hug. He wanted to share a song with me. Austin never listened to anything but rock music, but he had been flipping the stations and he came across KCBI. He said, "You're not going to believe this," but he said, "I heard this amazing song and I want you to hear it." He told me that it just really impacted him in the fact that that's the way he wanted to live his life.
2: Father God, I am clay in your hands. Help me to stay that way through all life's demands, because they chip and they nag. And
1: I remember after he left, sitting down and just praying to God and saying, "God, what was it that I have stressed and worried about?" Now he's on top of the world. He's finished his school. He's getting a promotion. And he's got his little house. And late at night, I was sitting on my bed, and this peace just came over me from head to toe. It was something I'd never felt before. I truly believe to this day that it was the Holy Spirit. I remember looking at the clock. It was 12:03 a.m. I said, "God, what was it that just happened to me?" Because this peace was so overwhelming. And about 2 hours later, the police knocked on my door and told me that my son had passed away. His death certificate actually had 12:03 a.m. Satan deals with you and attacks you when you're at your lowest. It never fails. It crossed my mind many times that I just need to end this so that I can be up there with him. Because he listened to that music and shared that music with me, I instantly turned on KCBI. There was peace, there was comfort. It was like my heart could feel the goodness and it could feel Jesus. I had hope. KCBI gave me hope and it gave me strength. It actually gave my heart peace.
3: She says that KCBI gave her hope and strength and peace, but the truth is, God used KCBI to connect her in a really unique way to her son at a time where she was going to need that. And she can hang on to that. You know, that kind of thing, that kind of connection only happens when you give to the radio station to sustain it, support it, keep it going. Those connections, the community, the things that happen through KCBI are thanks to you. It's God working through you.
4: And the way that happens is through your giving. It's what keeps KCBI on the air. And right now, there's still a half hour need, $2,000.
3: On the last day of the summer fundraiser where the funding's not yet met.
4: That's right. This is how KCBI reaches full funding, is when you say, "Hey, yes, I'm in. I want to make sure KCBI is there for me and for others who need it," like Kathy. $20 a month is your giving amount right now. You call this number to give that gift at 888-408-9290. That's going to go a long way in helping to chip down at this half hour need.
3: So two of you in at that giving level of $20 a month over this next song, and one of you with that bigger gift. If you are someone who could do that $1,000 gift right now, you are needed. If you are someone who could do that $5,000 gift right now, you are needed. The fundraiser is going to wrap up. It's not going to be funded without you. Let's get you in right now by calling this number, 888-408-9290. That is the number you call to give that gift of $20 a month or that bigger gift of $1,000 or $5,000 that is critically needed right now. 888-408-9290. Thank you for that call on line one. Let's get you on line two right now at 888-408-9290.

0: KCBI's summer fundraiser wraps up in a couple hours. This is the last day of this fast three-day fundraiser, and there is still a funding need. There is somebody now, Jeremy, right now on line one. They called that number, 888-408-9290. You can also go to kcbi.org and give there, kcbi.org. But outside of that one call, I must say, it has been awfully quiet. Mm-hmm. It's been very quiet this last hour or so. And the unfortunate part of that is there will be no time to make up the shortfall. We get it that you get busy. We know the weekend. We know a lot of people work a different schedule in the summer or just have worked a different schedule for a while where you don't even go into work on Friday. So your routine is different. But you are still needed as this fundraiser winds down, because if it ends without you, it could end not fully funded.
1: That's right. And this year with a special partnership with Union Gospel Mission, Tarrant County and Dallas, and with the Meyer Center in Central Texas, this is a great way for you to not only support your favorite station, but you're also going to help provide, through our partners, 16,000 bottles of water to the homeless in our communities.
0: Yeah, fill them in on that. I'm going to step out real fast because we do have somebody standing outside the door waving their arms, and I want to make sure that it's something good and that the building isn't on fire.
1: I understand.
0: So I'll be right back.
1: Yes, fire would be bad. Yeah. So basically what, you know, as you've seen the homeless in our community, you maybe drive past them, you maybe see them at a street corner and you think, I wish I could help, but I don't know that I'm equipped to help them. I don't want to just hand something out the window to them. Well, you have got a chance to send life-sustaining water to them with 16,000 bottles of water through our partners. And you don't have to do anything different except support your favorite station. Because when you do that, those bottles of water are going to get distributed through our partners automatically to our Texas communities.
0: Hey, guess what?
1: Tell me.
0: Okay. So Emily was in the hallway and she was waving her arms, and usually it's Bethany. So that's why I said, I sure hope everything's okay. So I went out there, and there actually is some exciting news, because every once in a while when KCBI listeners hear that things have gotten really slow, they get a little, they get a little up in arms about this, and they say, well, we've got to do something about this. We've got to issue a challenge to other KCBI listeners.
1: Okay.
0: Yes. And I love this one because it's a lengthy challenge. So you have a few minutes if you're getting, you know, out the door to lunch, or you've got to go pick up the kids or the grandkids.
1: Yeah, that helps.
0: Yes, you have some time. So it's a 15-minute challenge. Okay. 15 minutes. But guess what it is? Somebody has generously said that they will match your giving, so that if you give $100, then look at that, your $100 becomes $200 to the ministry, and that is incredibly necessary right now. It's a dollar for dollar match beginning now for 15 minutes. Let's get you in. You're going to give that bigger gift, maybe. Maybe you want to do $1,000. This would be the time to do it. Your $1,000 becomes
1: $2,000.
0: Your $5,000 becomes
1: $10,000.
0: Nobody said there was a limit on this. There is no limit on this note that Bethany handed to Emily, who handed it to me. I'm hoping that that means it's still real, because Emily doesn't normally do this, but she happened to be standing there. Thank you for understanding that this is necessary and that your giving is going to be doubled. Woo! A dollar for dollar match. Let's do this. How do I get in?
1: All right. So you bring your $100 to get it doubled, your $500 to get it doubled. Right now, when you call this number, 888-408-9290.
0: Nobody yet on line one. Let's get you on line one and know that your $50 becomes
1: $100.
0: How about that? If you were going to do that $200 gift, it's $400. That's needed, because the fundraiser is wrapping up here in just a couple hours, okay? Here is your number to call right now, 888-408-9290. Thank you for that call on line one. Let's get you on line two and have your giving doubled.
1: So you call 888 888- 408-9290. Now we can get you on line three.
0: That's
1: and
0: right.
1: Double your gift.
0: Two people in saying, oh, you're doubling the money right now? Okay, we're going to do this. We're going to do this right now. All right, here's your number to grab line three. Oh, wait. Okay, there's line three.
1: Yes,
0: thank
1: doubling
0: you.
1: Now on
0: thank
1: line
0: you.
1: Four.
0: Thank you. Okay, let's get you on line four. And also, real quick, if you are going to kcbi.org, is that still doubled too?
1: We're doubling you online.
0: You're doubled if you give online at kcbi.org. So your $500 becomes $1,000 to the ministry. Thanks to somebody else who's going to match your money. Kind woman who said, ooh, it's been slow for a while. Let's give the knees a little shot in the arm there on the last day of the fundraiser. Here is your number one more time. Let's get you on line four, okay? Let's get you on line four to have your giving doubled. It's 888-408-9290. Your 50 becomes 100. You can also give right now at kcbi.org.

0: Yes, you are in the middle of a dollar-for-dollar match on the final day of KCBI's summer fundraiser. Just a few hours left to meet the needs of the ministry. Not met yet, so you are needed. And Sherry said, hey, I heard you were doing a dollar-for-dollar match, and she gave a gift of $100 out of Milford, Texas. Thank you. Lucinda out of Nevada gave a gift of $20 a month. Thank you for doing that. Now, Lucinda called that number. You can call right now and have your giving doubled here for another 11 minutes. 11 minutes to go at 888-408-9290. Maybe you didn't know there was a dollar-for-dollar match and you were going to give. And this is a really good time to do it. 888-408-9290. Or you could do what Amber did out of Louisville. She said, hey, I'm going to go to kcbi.org. I know that my giving has doubled. Your $25 becomes $50.
1: Thank you.
0: Sylvia did the same thing at kcbi.org. She gave a gift of $25.
1: Yeah.
0: $50. An anonymous giver out of Flower Mound did $250. That becomes $500 for them today. Marinelle did a gift of $100 out of Denton, Texas.
1: Denton.
0: Thank you. Okay, only one person on the line right now. That means there's plenty of room for you. And know that your giving will be doubled when you call this number.
2: 888-408-9290.
0: Okay, there's the phone number. And then also you can give at kcbi.org. You can give in the KCBI app. Every way in which you might think to give that's most convenient for you. Your giving is doubled. Doubled. In a dollar-for-dollar match, somebody has come along and said, for 15 minutes, I am going to match everything that comes in. This is the time to get your gift in. Right now, this doesn't often happen on the last day of the KCBI fundraiser, but here we are. And boy, did that come at a great time, too, because it had been a little slow. And to be perfectly transparent, just for a second, there's some room for making things up, I think, here in the next 15 minutes or so. So knowing that your giving has doubled, that's going to help a whole lot. Here's your number. One more time, let's get you in on this dollar-for-dollar match.
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0: All right, you can also give online at kcbi.org and know that your $500 gift becomes $1,000. 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

0: Hey, KCBI fundraiser with Kelly and Jeremy. Dollar for dollar match happening right now.
1: Look at that. That means your giving is doubled for another 5 minutes here. And there are people who say, that's when I want to give. Out of Stephenville, Texas, Neil gave a gift of $100. Thank you. Out of Aubrey, Texas, an anonymous gift of $1,200.
0: Wonderful.
1: That becomes $2,400.
0: What a great time.
1: And the ministry needs that. Falling behind here yesterday means this final day, it's critical to make up some of that remaining need before it ends today. It's going to end with Donna today. Janice out of Denton, she said, hey, I'd like to have my money doubled. How about a $1,000 gift?
0: Janice.
1: Thank you, Janice.
0: Big
1: that
0: right
1: becomes
0: now.
1: $2,000. If you were ever going to give a bigger gift to the ministry of KCBI, you know, a lot of people want to do those $500 or $1,000 or $2,000 gifts. Having it doubled, I think that's huge impact.
0: Mm-hmm.
1: And what is it that you're giving to? Well, it's all the things that you hear every day on the air, the encouragement and hope, the songs, teaching programs to keep you on track. And then this is your last remaining local Christian radio station. I don't know if you know that, but a lot of stations are piped in from elsewhere. We are right here with you. We are in Texas, operating in Central Texas as well, far North Texas, all the way into Oklahoma in one big long line, and celebrating everything local by also going out and doing some outreach in the community. And this summer, and part of the reason it's important to stop down and give right now, is that there will be some needs as it gets really hot here in Texas.
0: You can imagine how hard it would be on you if you could not escape the heat, if you didn't have access to something as simple as drinking water. And all around North Texas, the unsheltered, that's kind of what they're dealing with as we head into triple digit heat weekend around Texas. Our partners, UGM Dallas, Tarrant County, as well as the Meyer Center, are going to distribute 16,000 bottles of water to those who need it the most. And it's all going to happen automatically because you gave to support KCBI.
1: It's a bottle of water given in Jesus' name with a message that says you are loved, you are seen, and we're here to help you. And so that's what you're doing. You are creating that conversation starter, really, with that bottle of water. And thank you for giving. Okay, this is a dollar for dollar match. Four more minutes left in this dollar for dollar match. Now the lines are all cleared out because Hallie, out of Granbury gave a gift of $50.
0: Thank you.
1: That becomes $100 because someone else is matching the gifts for a total of 15 minutes with just a couple minutes left. Here is your number to get in right now and have your gift matched. If you want to give a $500 gift, that becomes a $1,000 gift.
0: Instantly, you can also take $1,000 if some have done in this moment, realizing we got to make up some ground here from a little slower morning.
1: Yes.
0: This is the perfect time for you to step forward and say, hey, I'm in with $1,000 for KCBI. Doubled just like that.
1: That's right. Nobody on the line just yet. Let's get you on line one at 888-408-9290. Or you can do just as Hallie did out of Granbury and Janice out of Denton. They went to kcbi.org and they gave their gift there. That's doubled too. Or call this number. We love when you call because we can see it light up in the studio and hear the phone ringing. We celebrate you then. We celebrate when we see your gift come through on the screen. Here is your number one last time during this dollar for dollar match on KCBI. 888-408-9290. Thank you for that call. You can also give right now in the app. You can text the word give to 97309. 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Or you can give at kcbi.org.

0: There are only seconds left in this dollar for dollar match during the final day of KCBI's summer fundraiser. So this means every half hour has to stay on track. And what a moment it is to get in and know that you are making up some ground from some hours ahead, some little shortfalls. Chris said, yes, I can do it. Chris is in Melissa, Texas, and did a gift of $100.
1: Yes.
0: That becomes $200 during this dollar for dollar match.
1: Great time to get your gift in at KCBI.
0: Karen also gave a gift, Karen with a K, of $100 out of Dallas, Texas.
1: Right.
0: Thank you for your gift. That becomes $200. Rosie did a gift of $250 out of Mesquite. And that means because of another generous listener, her $250 becomes $500.
1: Yeah.
0: Listen, if you are going to give a bigger gift during this summer fundraiser, you want to go ahead and do that now because it is going to be doubled. 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Here's how you get in.
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0: 888-408-9290. Your $500 gift? $1,000!
1: Yeah.
0: Okay, let's do this. Let's get you in now. Nobody get on the phone, so all the lines are open. 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

0: KCBI Summer Fundraiser is going to wrap up in a couple hours, and there's still a need for the funding to be met, which means, hey, if you're getting ready to head out for the weekend, don't go until you do this. If you are encouraged by the music, if you receive truth from the teaching programs, this is about sustaining that. This is about the outreach into your Texas communities through KCBI. It's 16,000 bottles of cold water going out to the unsheltered here in these next few weeks. That happens because of you.
1: Mm-hmm. KCBI is listener supported. Your giving keeps it on the air. Would you believe it could even make you a better parent? At least that's what Angie said.
0: Oh,
1: KCBI
0: okay.
1: does for her. KCBI says that it's making a difference in how she's raising her 12-year-old because every day KCBI helps her to focus on the blessings and not focus on the negative. Mm-hmm. It helps me to be positive because my mind is set on things above.
0: 12 is a tough year too. I remember, especially with boys. I don't know if she said she has a boy or a girl, but I remember my oldest when he was 12. I feel like that was the most challenging. They're on the cusp of gaining some independence, but they're fighting for it. And everything feels like a fight. Mm-hmm. So I can see why the songs that she hears and worshiping along to the radio would help her. Thank you so much to Roan out of DeSoto for your gift of $200. That is amazing. Janice out of Denton said, hey, I could do $1,000 with that help.
1: Janice.
0: Thank you.
1: Yes.
0: Chris gave $100 out of Melissa, Texas.
1: All right.
0: Listening likely on that.

0: brand new KCBI at 102.5. Mm-hmm. That is the kind of expansion that you make possible with your gift. But every half hour has a need. And today, because it's the last day of the fundraiser wrapping up here this afternoon with Donna, it's critical to stay on track. So what is the remaining need as we head toward noon, Jeremy?
1: $658.
0: $658.
1: Yep. Carry the one. Yep, it is.
0: Okay.
1: It's $658.
0: You brought your calculator again.
1: Yeah.
0: I love that. Jeremy carries a calculator that he's had for at least 34 years.
1: In my front shirt pocket.
0: Mm-hmm. It is even the kind that spits out the little paper tape, and you can keep your receipt. Yeah. So here, let me have that receipt off your calculator here so I can get the... Thank you.
1: Okay,
0: got it. Yeah. $600. It isn't a real receipt, so I forgot.
1: $58.
0: If it had been a real receipt, I would have known that. $658 is the remaining need. You may be able to do $658 right now, and you keep your KCBI on track to finish funded today. It's still possible that that could happen. Yesterday tracked behind, so that made it tough. But you have been doing such amazing work, but that has to continue. $658 needed. Now, maybe that's two people doing that $36 a month.
1: And you're going to tackle that in just two people.
0: We've seen a lot of people do $20 a month. What if three of you came along at that level? Or somebody just does $500, someone else does $100.
1: It can happen in any multiple. The key thing is if there's a number on your heart because you love the ministry and you realize now that your giving is how it stays on the air, you give that gift right now with a $658 need still unmet.
0: Okay, here is the number to call to meet some part of $658. You don't want to miss this goal by $658. That would be silly and kind of sad too. So let's get you on the phone at 888-408-9290. 888-408-9290. 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
1: Yeah, it's fast, 90 seconds. 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
0: Okay, kcbi.org, or call this number right now. 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

0: It is the summer fundraiser, and it's going to be over in a couple hours, and there's still a need to be met to have your ministry fully funded. And that means you have opportunity, and you get to invest, and you get to feel real good about that investment.
1: You do. There's still a $608 need right now.
0: Okay.
1: And you can join the fun on this final day of KCBI Summer Fundraiser with your gift of $36 a month.
0: Oh, that would help a lot,
1: yeah. That takes a nice chunk of that.
0: Yes.
1: Maybe you come alongside that person and say, well, I like to give single gifts, which is kind of how I like to give my gift, $200 alongside that $36 a month gift,
0: and
1: the
0: done.
1: Need is met.
0: Yes. And you don't want to miss this goal for this half hour by, or this is a whole hourly goal, actually, of $600, $608. Missing it by that would be really tough because we have some ground to make up. Yesterday was a little slow, and that can happen. You get busy, and that's exactly what life does to us. It gets us busy. But you're listening right now. You're here right now. You're present. Let's get you in at whatever part of $608 you could do. Maybe you can do that entire $608. You have 1 minute left to go before this hour is over. So let's get you in right now at this number.
1: Call 888-408-9290.
0: 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Still a remaining need of $608. 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

0: is the final day of KCBI Summer Fundraiser, and you are still needed. Marion out of Princeton, Texas, just said, hey, how about $133?
1: Thank
0: help
1: you
0: all out? Absolutely.
1: Help.
0: Thank you. An anonymous giver out of McKinney did a gift of $200.
1: Thank you.
0: Chandra out of McKinney as well. They may know each other. She did a gift of $20 a month.
2: All right.
0: Thank you.
2: That's a great gift.
0: Got a gift out of Lakeside, Texas for $100.
1: Yes.
0: That helps big. Leah, Green Bay, Wisconsin.
2: Thank you.
0: Did a gift of $50. She went online to KCBI.
2: Good cheese up there.
0: .org. Yes, they do. Roan, like the horse out of DeSoto, gave a gift of $200.
2: Yeah.
0: Thank you. We see gifts like that. We see gifts of $50, $25. Then we see, you know, people like Janice, for example, who gave a gift out of Denton, Texas of $1,000.
2: Thank you.
0: Just coming in. Carol out of Bedford, a gift of $100.
2: All right.
0: Also just in, I'm sorry, Carol was in Bedford. Fabian is out of Carrollton, Texas,
2: right,
0: and gave a gift of $100.
2: Fabian,
0: thank you.
2: Fabian, yeah.
0: Appreciate that. So this is the last day. That means there's no more days to make up any shortfall. And there has been shortfall along the way. Yesterday was kind of slow. You're making it up today, but there's a lot of ground to make up to be on track to finish fully funded this afternoon with Donna.
2: That's right. And this is how your station stays on the air. It's important to understand that when you give, you're joining us in the ministry that keeps the encouraging music on the air for you, the pastors with the Bible truth that grows you in your faith every day. But it's not just for you. You're able to give your gift. God is able to multiply that and reach tens of thousands of others who need that same encouragement.
0: Mm-hmm. I can't imagine any other way in which you would reach so many people with the good news of Jesus Christ. Around 400,000 people a week check in and listen to KCBI, and that's just on the radio station. Mm-hmm. That's not, you know, the internet listening or the app listening that happens all over the country and all over the world. So you are making a huge impact. And when you give that bigger gift, which some of those are needed today to get back on track to finish fully funded, when you give that bigger gift, it's kind of like you're wrapping your arms around a few people who you don't know yet, but you are supplying that hope and encouragement to them every day.
2: All right, so here's how you get involved. There's a couple of ways. Some people like to give those single gifts. They say, you know what, for us, $250 is a great giving level.
0: Mm-hmm.
2: $500, great giving level.
0: Yes.
2: For someone else, they may say, I love to give that amount over the course of a year, so I want to give $20 a month.
0: Mm-hmm.
2: Another person says, I'd like to give $50 a month. Two great ways for you to give, monthly or single. The important thing, though, is that you realize this is how the station stays on the air. The funding need is not yet met. In fact, it's tracking a little bit behind, but you can help catch up right now.
0: Mm-hmm. And you get to be part of something bigger than yourself. But isn't that what we want? We want to know that we are making an impact for Jesus. Here is your number right now to get your gift in. Let's look for here. What is the challenge that's on the table here? Is it $100 single gifts? Now, so that's a great giving level, especially if you're new. And the truth is you can take as many of these spots as you want. And this is a short time frame. In 5 minutes, that's like a song and a half. That's this next song from Matt Maher. And just a little few seconds after that. But in 5 minutes, five of you giving $100, and you're going to get the radio station and the ministry back on track to finish fully funded today. Five of you at $100 in 5 minutes. Now, if you're going to do a bigger gift, go ahead and do it. We'll count you multiple times. If you're thinking, well, Jeremy, Kelly, I was going to give a $300 gift, we'll count you three times of the five. Okay, so here we go. Here's your number to call right now. Thank you for that call on line one. Let's grab line two for you right now. Here is your number to call.
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0: Okay, you can call that number if you are online like Tim. 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So he's the line leader.
2: Yes, boy, he's right on time.
0: He is right on time. Number one. 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

0: this final day of KCBI Summer Fundraiser with just a few hours left. You are checking in with your $100 gifts. We were needing five of you to do that in 5 minutes. And I would like to say thank you to George out of Midlothian.
1: Thank you, George.
0: Thank you for your gift of $100. Michelle checked in out of Euless, $50.
1: Yay.
0: Thank you. Sherry out of Fort Worth said, hey, I could do 10 bucks. How about that?
1: Love it.
0: Thank you. Thank you. Thank you. An anonymous giver out of Roanoke, Texas, did a gift of $40. Nancy was another $100 giver.
1: Thank you.
0: Out of Dallas, thank you. Cynthia, and I'm going to try to say this. I've said this name before. Altamonte Springs, Florida. Altamonte? Altamonte. I hope I'm not messing that up. But anyway, Cynthia, she gave a gift of $25. Thank you.
2: What if it's Altamont?
0: Altamont. It could be Altamont.
2: I don't know. I'm just saying.
0: It does. Yeah, you're probably right. Southlake, a gift from Betty of $100.
1: Yeah.
0: We talked about how Tim led the line there with those $100 gifts out of Boise, Idaho. Seconds left in that challenge. So we have George. That's one. Nancy is two. And then Tim, that's three. Just two more of you at $100. A simple single gift of $100. That was the challenge for you in 5 minutes. Let's get you in now by calling this number.
2: 888-408-9290.
0: The fundraiser is ending here in a few hours and has fallen short over the course of the short 3 days. 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There's no tomorrow in the fundraiser, just today. So here is your number to call right now, your $100 gift or a multiple of that. Maybe you want to do $500.
2: Yes.
0: Maybe you want to do a gift of $1,000.
2: That would be helpful right now.
0: Help make up the shortfall. 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Let's get you in. This is going to wrap up in a couple hours. Let's get you in right now.
2: All right. It's important that you take a minute. Do us a favor. Set everything down. Call this number with me. Let's get your gift in before this is over. Call 888-408-9290.
0: Okay, get your gift in there. $100, $500. We're going to count you in that challenge for those $100 gifts. Your gift of $1,000 or $500 is needed to keep the ministry on track. This is wrapping up here in a couple hours. You heard the number, 888-408-9290. Or you can also give online at kcbi.org. I remember

0: ACBI Summer Fundraiser is going to wrap up in a couple hours. Almost over. Still a great need, but you are stepping into that need big time because you're thinking, I don't want to hear this end and hear the news that my KCBI isn't funded. Out of Mansfield, Christy gave a gift of $100.
1: Thank you.
0: Thank you. Jesus out of Houston gave a gift of $100 as well. Brandy out of Burleson said, hey, I could do $500. How about that? Thank you.
1: Thank you.
0: Margaret out of Arlington, the entertainment capital of the universe, gave a gift of $10 a month.
1: Yeah.
0: Thank you. Reba gave a gift out of Hillsboro, Texas, $100. Boy, you are just so generous today, and thank you for making up some of the need. Out of Granbury, Texas, beautiful Granbury with her beautiful beach, Rita gave a gift of $300. Cynthia out of Fort Worth, yes. $100. Thank you. Out of Euless, Michelle said, hey, how about $50? Yes. Thank you. George from Midlothian was kicking that off with a gift of $100. Just now out of Weatherford, Fred and Zach said, hey, we could do $10. Would that help
1: yes.
0: you guys out? Yes. Thank you. Donna out of, is this Minot, North Dakota?
1: Why not?
0: Why not? I have a goal today of pronouncing as many things incorrectly as I possibly can. And well, that's...
1: And as randomly as it would be, I actually have a friend who lives in Minot.
0: Minot. Minot, North Dakota. And Donna, my apologies for mispronouncing your town, but I do want you to know that we celebrate you. We're so thankful for your $25 gift
1: Thank
0: today.
1: You.
0: It takes all giving levels, everybody coming together and giving their gift. This fundraiser, Jeremy, just a couple hours away, and there is some ground to make up.
1: That's right. There was a shortfall from earlier today, a little bit slower morning, but that's okay. You're making it up right now, and gifts like these are how you catch up and keep KCBI on the air. The songs that you love, the Bible teachers that help you so much to bring you biblical truth every mm-hmm. day. We even got a note from a listener who said, I drive for Lyft. And I actually keep it on my car intentionally because I want to change the atmosphere in my car because it allows me every once in a while to get a chance to share Jesus with someone.
0: Yeah.
1: It changes the atmosphere.
0: Mm-hmm.
1: And I think maybe it's the same for you, too. If you listen on your smart speaker or on your radio, it just changes the atmosphere in your car.
0: Yeah. There was somebody who checked in not too long ago who said they drive one of those shuttles at the airport or the zoo, the Fort Worth Zoo. I can't remember. But they said they keep it on KCBI and they have conversations all day about Jesus. And how cool is that? You have no idea the impact of what you're doing. Okay, here is your number to call to go ahead and jump in at that monthly giving level. Looking for those monthly givers here over the next few minutes. We'll give, this is going to be before 12:30. You and your gift of $20 a month. You and your gift of $36 a month, which is the most popular giving level. So you get to pick. Is it 20? Is it 36? Let's get you in right now. Let's get you on line one. If you want to do a single gift, those gifts of $100 push the needle forward. Those gifts of multiples of 100, like 300. We've seen a few of those. Bill just checked in out of Fort Worth with the gift of $500.
1: Yes, Bill, thank you.
0: That's how it works. There's somebody on line one right now. Let's get you on line two at this number.
1: Call 888-408-9290.
0: Let's play that song from Phil Wickham next and celebrate you when we come back. 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We are so thankful for you, and you are so needed right now as this fundraiser wraps up. Here you go. Here's your number one more time. 888-408-9290. 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

0: Look at you go on this final day of KCBI Summer Fundraiser. A couple hours are left. And to be absolutely transparent, there has been a shortfall as of yesterday. Yesterday was very slow. And so many hours ran behind, but you are making that up today. And there's a very good chance that you can finish this strong. That's pretty cool. I want to say thank you real fast before Jeremy tells you how to get involved. To Soledad out of Waxahachie, $100 gift.
1: Thank you.
0: Mary out of Fort Worth, a gift of $100. Ooh. Nancy out of Tulsa, Oklahoma, a gift of $10.
1: Right.
0: Thank you. We heard from Bill from Fort Worth. He did that $500 gift. It takes all those different levels. Now, we were looking for you to get in at that monthly level, and Margaret from Arlington did the $10 a month level. Do you want to do a $10 a month gift? Do you want to do a $20 a month gift? We'd like to pick that $36 a month gift, which is the most popular monthly giving level that KCBI listeners will adhere to.
2: All right, so when you pick that gift amount, all you have to do is call this number and give that gift. 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You call 888-408-9290 to give that gift.
0: Have you looked at the forecast? It is going to be hot in Texas, if you're listening in Texas. Most people do. We are a North Texas, far North Texas, and Central Texas ministry. Been here for 50 years. Heard everywhere because of the internet, but chiefly this is where we are, and it is going to be hot, and we love that we can be local to you.
2: Mm-hmm.
0: Live here, do life with you, and also providing 16,000 cold bottles of water for the unsheltered as the temperatures rise here in Texas. And so you also are supplying that. And that is a big part of the reason there's a summer fundraiser, to stop down and say, wait. We have people, we have neighbors who need us right now. And you get to be part of that. Your funding toward this fundraiser partly goes to that, to give those bottles of water. And they're handed over to the unsheltered in Jesus' name. And that person is told, hey, do you want a different life? Can tell you about Jesus. They learn who he is. They're offered a soft bed to lay their head on that night. And the rest can be history. And that's because of you.
2: All right. So if you want to help with your gift right now, keep the station on the air, provide those bottles of water and the gospel to the unsheltered, it all happens when you call this number and give your gift. Kelly mentioned monthly giving options, mentioned single giving options. If you're someone who says, hey, we can give from our business, $1,000. That's really helpful right now to help make up some slower morning hours today. Call this number with your gift, 888-408-9290.
0: If you've ever felt like you have messed up too many times, the song that we're going to play for you next is a great reminder to you that God's grace knows no limits. Okay, this song is for you. If that's you, I think all of us have some things in our lives that are like that. I want you to let this song kind of wash over you. I want you to consider that single gift of $100. If you have already thought through this, you've prayed, and you're like, I do want to do this. I believe in that kind of message. I want to be involved. If we can get three of you in over this song at $100, and just one person at that monthly giving level, that would be awesome. Three of you at $100, or perhaps you're that person who says, I was already going to give $300. You'll take that whole $100 spots, okay? You'll be it all. But that gift of $100, or that gift of $20 a month, or $36 a month, over this Ryan Stevenson song right now, here's your number to call right now. $100, or that monthly gift of $20 a month, or $36 a month, 888-408-9290. Or you can do that also at kcbi.org.

0: KCBI Summer Fundraiser will wrap up here in a couple hours. And I would not want this to end without you being part of it. Mm-mm. Because it's going to take you, really, to keep your ministry funded. Denise may be your neighbor, Jeremy. You live in Forney, correct? Right. You and Karen from the morning show. She gave a gift out of Forney. Denise gave a gift of $50. Ooh, thank you, Denise. That's so awesome. Out of Reeves, Louisiana, Tammy gave a gift of $416. Thank you so much. Out of McKinney, Texas, William checks in at $100. Thank you. Out of Fort Worth, Texas, home of the Coliseum, thank you, Beverly, for your gift of $30. That is how God does it. Mm-hmm. That's how he's done it for 50 years.
1: Maddie loves the music that she hears on the station. She sent us a note to let us know. She also loves the pastors like Dr. Jeffress and Dr. David Jeremiah. And she kind of pointed out, she thinks what she loves about the station is that it's so positive when everything else feels like it just makes me feel so negative inside. And then she realized supporting it keeps it on the air. I need and love it so much, I need to also support it. And so sometimes, she started giving.
0: Yeah, sometimes you don't know what you need until you have it and you realize, oh, that's what was missing. There was a caller yesterday who gave, and he called in. His name's Steve, and he said he lives in Kingston, Oklahoma. And he said, I was looking for my rock station at 102.5. And so what was previously on that, what is now KCBI, was a perfectly fine, I guess, rock station. And he had listened to the songs and enjoyed the nostalgic nature of it and would sing along, I'm sure. But he was looking for that station and landed with us. And a worship song says he has not changed the station. In fact, he became a giving listener late yesterday afternoon. Thank you, Steve.
1: Thank you.
0: How awesome is that? Because when you encounter Jesus, especially when you least expect it, that's just incredible. And that's the kind of connection you make when you give a gift to KCBI. Few hours left, still some shortfall to make up, but you're doing a great job.
1: All right, so to join the party, and you are needed, by the way, to join the party, you call this number and join that person online, number one, with your gift. It's a monthly gift. That's great. It's a single gift. That's great, too. 888-408-9290 is the number to call with your gift.
0: Mm-hmm. You can also give at kcbi.org. That's what Tammy did with her $400 gift. She heard about the $100 giving. And, you know, we mentioned, you know, if we say, hey, it's going to take five people at $100 to move the needle forward and stay on track, you'll hear us say, but you could take a couple of those spots. She said, hey, I'll take four of those spots.
1: Thank you.
0: KCBI.org is where she gave. KCBI.org. Or call this number right now. And we're going to play an amazing song from Chris Tomlin all about the character of God to remind you that while life has its ups and downs, God is consistent. He's good. He loves you. Here is your number to call right now and get your $100 gift in, or a multiple of that, or maybe you want to do $20 a month. 888-408-9290. 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

0: Well, time is dwindling down during the summer fundraiser, and there's still some work left to do. It's not all done yet. This is how your radio ministry stays on the air. The things that you hear every day, the things happening in your Texas communities, happens because for 50 years, people have made it happen with their gifts. People like Mary out of Fort Worth. She gave that gift of $50. Denise did the same thing out of Forney. That's where Jeremy and Karen live. She gave that gift of $50 too. There's somebody, one person on the phone right now, but that means there's room for you. And there's a lot to make up after a very slow yesterday.
1: Mm-hmm. When things get behind, those needs aren't met. 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Mm-hmm. This is how the music and the teaching pastors stay on the air for you every single day. And if you say, I love it, I hope you recognize how important it is for you to also say, I support it.
0: Mm-hmm.
1: There's still a need this hour.
0: Yes.
1: And we're asking you to step into that need with your monthly gift, with your single gift right now.
0: 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Just checked in with $100.
1: Perfect.
0: She's leading the way. Thank you, Carolyn. She went to kcbi.org and she gave there. There's somebody on the line. We don't know what they're giving. Let's get three of you in at that $100 or multiple thereof gift over this next song. We'll play the Lincoln Brewster song, There Is Power, because boy, do we need to draw on the power of the Holy Spirit today as we head toward the very end of this fundraiser. It's going to wrap up, and it can't wrap up without you, and it can't wrap up without being fully funded. Still work left to do, but it can happen. It can still happen when you get involved. So what's it going to be? $100? Maybe you want to do $300? 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

0: You know, if you live in Texas, which is where KCBI is and has originated and been here for 50 years, because of people like you, giving listeners just like you, and you hear that Chicago is giving, Geraldine gave a gift of $25. Chicago, Illinois show you up, Texas. Come on, let's hear from you. This is the last day of KCBI's very fast summer fundraiser. Very fast is good in a lot of ways. In one small way, there's a challenge. There won't be a tomorrow to make this up, and there's still a ways to go to be fully funded. So it takes Geraldine out of Chicago. We're so thankful for you. Out of Seminole, Florida, Perry checks in with a gift of $10. Thank you. But we have heard from Roanoke, Fort Worth, Forney. We've heard from McKinney, Texas, Weatherford, took a break from all that they have to do on the ranch to come and check in. Mary did with her gift. Thank you. We've heard from Mansfield. Thank you for your gift. We heard from Burleson. Thank you for your gift from Burleson. Houston, Texas, checking in. Thank you so much for listening online and giving online at kcbi.org. Okay, just 11 minutes left in this hour and still some need to make up from earlier in the day. Still a need from the 10 a.m. hour. Jeremy, I don't know if you've crunched any numbers, but if you can throw a number out, we're going to race toward that number and make up the 10 a.m. shortfall, because this is all going to wrap up in a couple hours. There is no way to come back from a shortfall when everything ends this afternoon as far as fundraising. It's going to take your gifts of $100. It's going to take your gifts of multiples of that, maybe a $500 gift. If you're listening right now and you could do that $1,000 gift, you're going to help to make some of that up too. I know that it was very quiet in the 10 o'clock hour. So we are looking to you for that. If you happen to be somebody who's not already taken off for the weekend, because that becomes part of the challenge too. Now, you are working your calculator. You did that all still print out that little tape there on your calculator? Let's see. I'm waiting for the producer to... There we go. Oh. Okay, there's your calculator. Okay, so you have the number. Thank you. Jeremy uses the old school kind.
1: Yes.
0: What is the number we're going to race toward here in the last 10 minutes of this hour?
1: It's a good number. It's $2,315.
0: $2,315. See, that may sound like a lot, but we've seen gifts of $2,000 come in. We've seen gifts of $1,000. And when a bunch of you say, hey, I could do $100, it's done.
1: Yes.
0: Okay, this is going to wrap up very soon. Thank you to Cindy out of Granbury who just checked in.
1: Yeah.
0: Gift of $50. James from McKinney also just checked in with $25. Thank you. Out of Kemp, beautiful Kemp, Texas, $100 from Lisa. Thank you. And then Carrie out of Louisville said, oh, you were talking about those monthly gifts. Yeah, I can do $36 a month change. Thank you so much, Carrie, for doing the monthly gift. Oh, wait. And now out of Mansfield, Eve just checked in with a gift of $20.
1: Thank you, Eve.
0: So we'll do some math. Real fast math tells me that there is still a remaining need of $2,200. No. Are you doing the fast math on it? Minus.
1: We started at $2,315 is the need.
0: Minus $400, minus $100.
1: $400.
0: And then minus $75.
1: Minus $100, you said?
0: Mm-hmm.
1: Minus $75.
0: Yep.
1: And the math comes out to
0: $2,000.
1: $740.
0: No, not $2,740. We started. Oh, $1,000. Oh, I'm sorry. $1,700. Look at that. Look how fast you whittled down that remaining need, and you're making up the shortfall. There is a possibility. There's a possibility that KCBI could end this summer fundraiser this afternoon funded. There's always a chance, but you are the deciding factor in this. When you join Cindy and James and Lisa and Carrie and Eve and Geraldine checking in all the way from Chicago, Illinois. Here is your number to call right now.
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0: 408-9290.
1: Okay, I call that number. I say, I want to do $100. There you go. You're in. Call that number. I want to do $500. You're in. Okay, 888-408-9290. What multiple of $100 are you going to do? Will you do a monthly gift like Carrie out of Louisville, $36 a month? Do that now. 888-408-9290 is the number to call. Or you could also do any of those giving levels at kcbi.org.

0: KCVI's summer fundraiser is going to wrap up in a couple hours. We're just doing some fast math because there are 2 minutes left in this hour. And the whole thing wraps up this afternoon. So falling behind is not an option. Staying on target is really important. Meeting every goal along the way is important. Making up shortfall from this morning and yesterday is critical to end fully funded. Mm-hmm. Jeremy, you're doing some math over there. Let me go ahead and thank a couple people. I want to say thank you to Lucy. $200 she gave out of Dallas, Texas, because she believes in the encouraging music, the words of hope. She believes in those teaching programs, and she believes in getting out there across Texas and helping people who need the help in our communities. Connie out of Flower Mound, thank you for your gift of $500.
1: Thank you.
0: Out of beautiful Blooming Grove, Texas, Sherry checks in, and she gave a gift of $25.
1: Yeah.
0: Thank you. Yolanda out of Dallas gave a gift of $25. Thank you so much. Alex out of Carrollton said, hey, I could do $10. Will that help you out? Yes. Thank you. Thank you. Thank you. Okay, so with those gifts and 1 minute to go in the hour, what is the remaining need?
1: $563.
0: $563? What? Okay, you can't miss this by $563. That's five of you doing $100 and somebody doing $63.
1: Exactly.
0: That is somebody who can do that bigger gift. Connie did $500. Maybe that's you. Could you do a gift of $500 right now? Here's your phone number to call right now to give that gift.
1: Call 888-408-9290.
0: You can give that gift of $500 at kcbi.org. 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And that's how he does it. 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

0: It is a critical time in KCBI Summer Fundraiser with just hours to go. 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
1: The unsheltered are really at the greatest risk when the temperatures get like this in Texas. 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
0: Yep. They hear the story of Jesus. They're offered a bed to sleep on that night. Many take these ministries up on that, and their lives are changed. And it began with a bottle of water that you get to help supply when you support the ministry during the summer fundraiser. The anonymous giver out of Bedford who just gave totally understands that. $50. Thank you so much. Out of Sparta, North Carolina, checking in at kcbi.org. Ron said, yeah, I could do $50 too. How about that?
2: Thank you.
0: Rhonda out of Plano, Texas, gave a gift of $100.
1: Thank you
0: so much for doing that. Lucy out of Dallas, she's probably our neighbor right here. The main headquarters, Dallas, Texas, $200. Thank you so much for your gift, Lucy. That is so cool. Every half hour, though, has a new need. So before 1:30, there's a new need.
1: $2,000.
0: And guess what? You've already somewhat chipped away at that. $200 already in. So $1,800 is the remaining need here in the next more than 20 minutes. But don't kick back, don't check out, and go leave for the weekend. Your mind is probably already there, but before you check out mentally for the weekend, would you go ahead and give that gift? If you've been listening, I wouldn't want you to listen on Monday and hear the news that the funding need wasn't met and you forgot to check in or you got too busy. Why don't you go ahead and check in with that gift of $100 or a multiple of that, or that monthly gift. We see a lot of people doing like Carrie did earlier out of Louisville, that $36 a month gift.
1: Here's how you give that gift now. You call this number, 888-408-9290. Single gifts, monthly gifts, you're needed right now.
0: Is it $200 that you could do right now? We've seen a couple of those gifts. A lot of $100 gifts. So over this next song from what Rhett Walker Band, let's see you and your giving, your single giving, total $500. So you and your gift of $100, could you do a gift of $300 and really make up some ground there? That would be awesome. Here is your number one more time to get your gift of $100 in. 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You do not want to miss this. Here is your number to call. 888-408-9290. 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

0: KCVI's summer fundraiser, and lots of mathing is going on in the studio right now because hours are left, things need to add up, and you are needed. You wouldn't want to listen to the radio station on Monday and hear that news that, you know, lots of people checked in and everybody did a great job, but not quite there, didn't quite make the need. And that means when the needs aren't met, that the ministry that needs to be happening across Texas and over the radio, too, won't be operating on all cylinders. And we don't want that. We want to be growing, thriving, reaching people for Jesus. Here is your number to call to get involved with that $100 gift or that $200 gift or that monthly gift, whatever that is for you. Maybe that's a $20 a month gift. Maybe for you, that's that $36 a month gift. It's 888-408-9290. You can give that gift at kcbi.org as well, kcbi.org. Ron did that, $50. Thank you. Also going online was Lucy. She gave a gift of $200. Thank you. And we just had an anonymous gift out of Bedford. Call that number. Did a $50 gift. Thank you. Now, before the break, there was a need of, what was the need? $1,800 before we played that song from Rhett Walker Band. Oh, do want to say thank you as well to, out of Dallas, Nancy said, hey, I could do a gift of $100 a month.
1: Yeah.
0: Thank you for that gift. So those add up when you can do that monthly gift. It's sustaining for the ministry. But boy, does that not take a real chunk out of the half hour need. Mm-hmm. So what is the remaining half hour need?
1: $592 by 1:30.
0: $592 is the remaining need. Okay, what part of $592 could you do? Maybe over this next song from For King and Country, you give your $100 gift. Somebody else does $100.
1: Yep, you could get there with a $36 monthly gift, pairing that with one of those $100 gifts.
0: Mm-hmm.
1: It's that fast. When you call this number, 888-408-9290.
0: You can see a problem as a problem, or you can see it as an opportunity. I could tell you there's nobody on the phone yet. I could also tell you there's nobody on the phone yet. Plenty of room for you. Plenty of opportunity to get involved. That number one more time.
1: 888-408-9290.
0: Call that number and let us know. Do you want to do $100? Do you want to do a $200 gift? Maybe it's that monthly gift of $36 a month. You can also give this gift toward the summer fundraiser, which wraps up here in just a couple hours at kcbi.org.

0: KCBI Summer Fundraiser. In case you did not know, we're Kelly and Jeremy, and these are the final hours of the fundraiser, and the need is not yet met. So you are here right on time.
1: You are on time. See, that's a great positive way to look at it. You are here at crunch time. There is some ground to be made up, and there are people who are saying, yeah, I can help you help make up that ground. Julian out of Cedar Park, Texas, beautiful Cedar Park, said, hey, how about $25?
0: Great.
1: Thank you. Now, there is somebody on line one right now, but that means there are plenty of phone lines open for you to give that gift. One of the things that you are giving toward is not just keeping KCBI healthy and strong, the outreach into our communities, but also expansion so more people can hear about Jesus. That Far North Signal launched just a few weeks ago. I say Far North Signal, that new radio station that you can hear up in Melissa, Texas, and Anna and that area, Salina to the Red River, launched, and so many more people can hear KCBI clearly now. And it's cool because even as early as this fundraiser, we've heard from some of those people.
0: We have. And it was nice to be able to drive back from a recent trip, family reunion trip to Eufaula.
1: Oh, okay.
0: And we came back.
1: Eufaula, where is that?
0: It's over by Muskogee.
2: Southern Oklahoma.
1: Yeah. Okay, Southern Oklahoma. Yeah. Gotcha. Okay.
0: Yes. Hmm? Where all the Okies from Muskogee.
1: Oh, gotcha. Okay.
0: So we were driving back from there, and as soon as you cross over the state line, loud and clear, KCBI now at 102.5. That's great.
1: Wonderful. And you made that happen. Thank you for doing that. You will never know the impact that you had, but you do. I mean, we talked to a man last night who said, his name was Steve. He lives in Kingston, Oklahoma, and he said he was calling to make a gift. He did a monthly gift.
0: Great.
1: And brand new listener. And he said, I didn't even mean to find you. I was looking for my rock station that used to be at that place in the dial, and I came across a worship song instead, and I haven't turned it off since. I mean, that's the Holy Spirit right there, and it's the Holy Spirit working through you, because you give a gift, you create the ability for more people to listen, and that's how it happens. Okay, a couple hours left. How do you get involved with that $100 gift or that $20 a month gift or a $36 a month gift?
0: All right, so you're going to keep chipping away at this hour's need when you call this number, 888-408-9290, and you can join that person on line one. We haven't seen what they're doing yet, but just know your gift is needed. You can give online as well, kcbi.org.
1: The remaining need here in this half-hour goal with 10 minutes to go is
0: $566.
1: $566. Okay. You may be someone who's thinking, oh, I actually was going to give around $500. I'll go ahead and call and I'll do the $566. Come on in and do that if that's you. Here's your number. If you want to give that $566 or if you want to do $100, take part of that. Someone else says $100. God brings you all together and ministry happens. Here is the number to call right now to give, 888-408-9290. 888-408-9290. Just a couple hours left in the fundraiser. And you don't want to miss this goal by $566, do you know? Come on in at kcbi.org.

0: It feels good to be needed and to know that you can make an impact. And that is exactly what's happening today during the last couple hours of KCBI's summer fundraiser. You are needed. And when you step into that need, you have huge impact. Danita out of Aubrey, Texas, thank you. She just jumped in with a $14 a month gift.
1: Thank you.
0: Sean out of Burleson said, hey, I could do $50. How about that? Thank you so much. That's how God does it. He brings you together with others. That's how KCBI has been on the air and doing ministry across Texas for 50 years.
1: And now with the half hour just about gone, there is still an unmet need of $346 with those very generous gifts that just came in.
0: $346. We don't want to miss this by $346. Mm-hmm. 5 minutes left in this challenge, to meet this goal. $346 remains. The question really is, what part of that do you want to do? Do you want to do $346? You would be the hero right now. Could you do a gift of $36 a month? That would cover it.
1: It would.
0: What if you did $100 and someone like Sean came along and did $50 and God just wants to do it that way? That's fine too. But do your part. Time is ticking away here. The fundraiser wraps up in a couple hours and there is need to make up.
1: KCBI is not here without you. It's the songs, the pastors that you love, bringing you God's word every single day. That happens when you give and you call this number with your gift at 888-408-9290.
0: There is nobody yet on line one. That means plenty of room for you to get in. We have some very kind volunteers back there. Some of our KCBI staffers are taking your calls. And this will take you about a minute and a half of your time. I know you're wondering, okay, what's the time commitment here? A minute and a half, 2 minutes maybe. If you need prayer, we'd love to pray with you when you call too. And then you'll be done. Then you can think about the weekend and you can get going. Okay, thank you. Thank you for that call on line one. Thanks. Here's your number to get on line two.
1: 888-408-9290.
0: Is it going to be a gift of $100, a gift of maybe do the whole $346 remaining need? $346. KCBI.org works.

0: You are so close to meeting the half hour need, and I don't think you want to miss this by such a small amount. In fact, it's really not going to work if we don't hit every single one of these, because this summer fundraiser, which keeps your ministry alive and has done so that way for 50 years through people like you, it's going to wrap up here in a couple hours. So seconds to go to meet the half hour need. And what is the remaining need?
1: $145.
0: $145.
1: It's that close.
0: $145. Okay, you can't miss this by $145. No. Now, there are two people on the phone. We don't know what they're giving. They could be giving a $25 gift. We just don't know. $145 remains. Here is your number to get your gift in and meet that need, knowing this is going to wrap up in a couple hours. 3-day fundraiser, last day. Needs must be met.
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0: 888-408-9290. $145 is the remaining need. 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

0: Hi, KCBI. I'm rushing into work, but I'm talking. I just had to stop and give because you've given to me over 30 years, and I thank you for being there spiritually, emotionally. Thank you so much. And all of your sermons, they've been seeds in our souls and in our lives. And I thank you for being part of me and my family's life. And I'm going to continue to share what is the product of those seeds. And I thank you. God bless you all.
1: Yeah, she's talking about legacy. I mean, she's been listening for 30 years. We hear from people who give, and they've been listening for 3 weeks. We hear people giving who've been listening for 30 years. It just struck her one day on the way into work. She's like, I realize now that I've been listening a while, and my children and my grandchildren will be impacted by this. And so she gave. KCBI Summer Fundraiser, it's going to wrap up here in a couple of hours, and there's still a need.
2: That's right. And with all the generosity you've shown this hour, the need remaining by 2 o'clock is
1: $1,854. $1,854. Every half hour has a need, and you've already begun to etch away at this half hour's need. Michelle out of Dallas, she did a gift of $150.
2: Thank you.
1: Thank you. Last half hour, just before the bottom of the hour, getting in under the wire, an anonymous giver out of North Richland Hills, Texas, gave a gift of $1,000.
2: Thank you so much.
1: Thank you. Bam Adele gave a gift of $10 a month out of Dallas. Thank you. We heard from Kathy from Southlake, $25. Merle from Argyle, Texas,
2: yes.
1: $50. Thank you. Danita, she's in Aubrey, Texas, and she said, I could do $14 a month. How about that?
2: Thank you so much.
1: That's how it happens. One giving listener at a time, creating not only ministry that you hear every day on the air on KCBI, songs, conversations, your friends on the radio like Jeremy, mm-hmm. who joins Karen every morning, the teaching programs that bring you truth. When the world is telling you one thing and is filled with lies, you can find truth through the teaching programs. Not only that, but you know, boots on the ground across Texas, helping those who need help.
2: Yeah, and coming up this summer, you're going to be a part of reaching the unhoused with bottled water through our partners at UGM Dallas, that's Union Gospel Mission Dallas, and mm-hmm. Union Gospel Mission Tarrant County, as well as the Meyer Center in Central Texas. They're going to be getting out 16,000 bottles of water because of your giving to mm-hmm. KCBI in Jesus' name to those who are most affected by this summer heat in Texas.
1: Yeah, Jesus speaks in Scripture about that cold cup of water that you and I can provide to those who need it. And that's exactly what you are doing through your giving to KCBI. Not only that, but he, you know, implies in that scripture that what you're doing is you're also sending a message and you're opening a door for conversation. And that's what they do through those ministries that are doing those search and rescue missions. Hot, hot day in Texas. People are suffering and they'll find that unsheltered person and they'll say, hey, here's a cold bottle of water. And also, let me tell you about a savior I know. And then also, let me also in Jesus' name offer you a bed to sleep on tonight and get you off the streets. And that's what you are helping to provide with your gift to KCBI. Okay, the summer fundraiser, it's going to wrap up soon and there's still a need. So what is the, now, once again, the remaining need before 2 p.m.
2: is now down to $1,854.
1: $1,854. Okay, so what part of $1,854 could you do? We've seen people do $1,000 gifts. We've seen people do $25 mm-hmm. gifts. Could you do a multiple of 100 over this next song from Zach Williams? Could you do a $100 gift, a $300 gift, or a $500 gift to the ministry, knowing you are impacting lives all across Texas and all across the world? Okay. Here's how you get involved. You can either call or go online.
2: All right. So you call this number with your $100, $300, $500 gift, 888-408-9290.
1: Nobody yet on line two. 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Maybe you want to go ahead and do that $1,000 gift and really chip away at this goal. The fundraiser is going to wrap up in a couple hours with Donna this afternoon, and there will be no coming back to do this tomorrow. There's no coming back to do this on Monday. It's you right now. If you happen to be listening now, haven't checked out yet for the weekend, take a second, take about a minute and a half of your time, and go ahead and do this. 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

0: KCBI's summer fundraiser is just 3 days asking you to step into the need, and this is the last day. Coming up in the last couple hours, and this is all going to be over, and you're still needed.
1: Mm-hmm. And, you know, during the summer months, you may see your grandkids a lot more now that school is out. And we got a note from a grandma who said, I'm actually raising three of my grandsons. And she said, honestly, it can be a little bit overwhelming. My schedule is all over the place. But once I get in the car, I turn on KCBI and I hear a sermon or a song that can actually get me through the day and turn my focus back on Jesus.
0: That's really hard. I mean, a lot of families are broken like that. And knowing that as she is pouring out and pouring out and pouring out and is probably very tired as a grandmother, she is also being poured into by the songs, conversations, and teaching programs that set her straight here on KCBI. And you are someone who gets to allow that to happen and make that happen. Thank you for stepping into needs. That's how it's been done 50 years here on KCBI since her grandmother was listening to the station. And you have been the one to make that happen. And so right now, we're just asking you, what part of this remaining half hour need with only 15 minutes to go could you step into? What is that most recent number?
1: $1,802.
0: $1,802. Okay, well, that's thanks to Gloria out of Grandview, beautiful Grandview, Texas. She checked in with a gift of $50. Thank you.
1: Thank you.
0: Thank you, Gloria, for doing that. So do you want to check in like Gloria, do a $50 gift? That would be amazing.
1: Yes.
0: You could also do like Michelle did out of Dallas a little bit ago, that gift of $150.
1: Yes.
0: Here's your number to call right now to give that gift, looking for those multiples of 100, whether it's you giving a gift of $100 or $500. Someone just a little bit ago out of North Richland Hills gave a gift of $1,000. Mm. Well, that would help a whole lot, wouldn't it? Here is your number to call right now, 888-408-9290. 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We understand. 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For you, it is the gift of $1,000.
1: You give that gift when you call right now, 888-408-9290.
0: There's nobody yet on line one. And the optimistic way to look at that is to say that all the lines are open, that you can still get in. It's

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Or you can also give in the KCBI app, or call this number one more time. I'll give you the number just in case you don't have it. It is a different number. It's 888-408-9290. 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

0: do during KCBI's summer fundraiser, which wraps up here in just a couple hours. Thank you to Martha out of Azle. That's up in my neck of the woods.
1: Yeah.
0: Your gift of $50. Thank you so much. Jeannie, your gift of $25 out of Mesquite. That's going to go so far in doing ministry through KCBI and helping people in the summer heat with those ice-cold bottles of water that you're helping to provide. Thank you for doing that. So, this hour is going to wrap up here in about 8 minutes. 8 minutes left to go. Every hour and every half hour has a goal. Mm-hmm. Jeremy, where do they stand right now, the KCBI giving listenership, in meeting this hour's goal?
1: 1,007.

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1: $1,724. You know what? There's somebody listening right now who could do $1,724. The entire thing. If that is you, here is your number to call right now. Call this number. It's 888-408-9290. You believe in the ministry of KCBI? You're feeling prompted to do that? Let's go ahead and hear from you. $1,724 at 888-408-9290. You can also give at kcbi.org. We counted in the total. Half hour, entire hour, we'll be done. And it's critical to stay on track because the whole thing's going to wrap up here in just a couple hours.
0: This is how KCBI stays on the air. It's your favorite songs in the car. When you just hear the right song at the right time and you know that wasn't an accident, that was God. When you hear a pastor share something that just hits you right where you are in the moment. That ministry happens not only for you, but for thousands of others when you give your gift right now.
1: Now, maybe $1,724 is not the number you were thinking of. And if that's you, then you could do that gift of $100 and God will take that and put that together with somebody else's $500, somebody else's, you know, $200 gift. Over this next song, will you check in with your best gift for you? That could be the $25 gift. God will take that gift and add it to the total with others. And that's how ministry has always happened. 50 years running, your final local Christian radio station here. If you're listening on a radio, we're your last one who's local. You may not realize that, but the other stations are pumped in from somewhere else. But we call it an honor to be here with you, to do life with you, and to be able to do ministry right here across Texas to those who need help. You get to be part of that too.
0: All right. So that remaining need is $1,724.
1: 5 minutes to go.
0: There may be a number that is on your heart right now, and it's your moment to call. This is the final day. The final day.
1: Last day and last hours of this summer fundraiser. It was a fast 3-day fundraiser, and it's wrapping up.
0: All right. So here's how you make sure that we do not fall behind in this crucial moment. It's simply by you doing what you already want to do.
1: Yep.
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0: Well, you know what that means. Just seconds remain in this hour, and that is seconds to get your gift in to meet that hourly goal on the final day of KCBI Summer Fundraiser in the final hours. This is going to wrap up in a couple hours. Can't go back and make up the difference. There's no fundraiser tomorrow. There's no fundraiser on Monday. So this is it. What is the remaining need? We do want to say thank you to, we said thank you to Martha from Azel. We do have two people on the phone.
1: Two calls on.
0: That's the problem, is we don't know what they're giving.
1: Right.
0: What is the remaining need with seconds to go?
1: Well, the number was $1,724 before we started that song. Two calls on, but we still don't know what they've given yet. So that's the only number I can give you, 1,724.
0: 1,724. You don't want to miss any of these goals. Any of these totals along the way get left behind, and that means there's no time to make it up. So here's your number to call to get in on whatever part of 1,724.
1: $24. All right, so $1,724. Doesn't have to be all you, but a part of it does need to be right now.
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1: All right, two calls on. 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

Casting Crowns on KCBI. Well, this is it. We told you, right, that this was going to be like the shortest fundraiser ever, and it is over in just a matter of hours. We're not going all into the evening or starting up again on Saturday or Monday. This is the final moments of our summer fundraiser. And I know you appreciate the fact that we kept it to just three very quick days. And thank you for responding. Your help is critical in making sure that KCBI stays strong and on the air. Do you know that God is opening up an amazing door? I was just talking with a friend about summer road trips today and how, like, back in the day, there was, you know, long spaces sometimes when you were on a road trip where you couldn't hear anything on the radio because there was just no signal. And then so, you know, Dad would cleverly switch over to AM radio, and we'd listen to like boring talk guys and sports stuff for a long time. 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And get this, it is going to reach about 8 million people across Texas. This is such an amazing opportunity. And because of your constant prayerful and financial giving, God's opening doors like this, and we're able to share the love of Jesus with more and more Texas families. And that's what it's all about. Like, we like to have fun during, you know, the fundraiser and, you know, share encouragement with you and even sometimes goof off a little bit. But the bottom line is that it's all about sharing Jesus, lives being changed, eternities. The trajectory of people's eternity is being changed because of this radio ministry. And that, yes, that is a big deal. That is the big deal. So we ask you to be a part of this. We have a really big goal this hour. I'm not sure who's going to jump in right from the beginning to give that big $1,000 whopper of a gift to get things rolling, but I hope it's you. If you've been waiting until the last minute, this is it. It's perfect timing. Call 888-408-9290. 888-408-9290. In fact, let's go ahead and play our first two songs together. They equal about 7 minutes long, so not a lot of time here. But let's do this and try to have a two-song $1,000 challenge. Can we do this? Raise $1,000 in just two songs from the very beginning of our time together this afternoon. We need you. This is all hands on deck. Final hours of our very quick three-day fundraiser. If nothing else, say, yes, I'm giving $100 because it's only a three-day fundraiser this time around. That's a great reason, too. Plus, you just want more people to hear about Jesus and be encouraged in their faith journey. We all want that. Please call and give as you can, even before we start the first song in this challenge. We're going to try to raise $1,000 here together. Are you ready? Here is your number, 888-408-9290. 888-408-9290 or kcbi.org. Let's go.

CBI. We are so, so glad you're here this afternoon. My name's Donna Cruz, and we are literally in the final hours of our very short three-day fundraiser. We're trying to raise $1,000 between that song and the next song. We heard from Leslie, who popped in $10. Thank you very much, Leslie. We also have someone on line one. But right now, as it stands, the need is $990, and we have one song to get there. And just wanted to ask you about this. If you can, when you're giving, consider monthly giving first, if you're able. 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For instance, if you wanted to give $500, maybe you could do that by giving $40 a month. If you wanted to give $1,000, you could do that by giving $100 a month. If you wanted to give $100, you can do that by giving just $10 a month. And then all you part with today is 10 bucks. But it really is something special for KCBI to be able to count on that every month. It really does help. Plus, like I said, you are only leaving a little bit behind today, and maybe that helps you this time of the year too. You are needed. Like I said, just a few hours left in the fundraiser, and that is it. We will not be picking this back up on Monday, so you are needed today. 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If you don't have a lot of time, I would suggest going to kcbi.org, because most people say it only takes about a minute to a minute and a half to give your gift there. It's kcbi.org. If you do have a little more than 90 seconds, we'd love to take your call. 888-408-9290. We have volunteers right here down the hallway that are answering your calls this afternoon. 888-408-9290 is the number. Hey, Eric, thank you. We see your gift of $100. So we're going to update the total real quick. Now, what is needed over this final song in the challenge that we're going to play here in just a second? $890. $890. Now, line one is still occupied. Would you, could you, please grab line number two? And that way, we'll feel a little more confident going into the final song of this challenge to try to make up the $890 needed. The number is 888-408-9290. Looking for you on line number two. Let's go. 888-408-9290 or kcbi.org. Now, if you're someone who likes to back cleanup, and you're wondering, okay, what do you need? What do you need? We got a 4-minute song here from Mercy Me coming up. It's the final song in the challenge. I get it. You're trying to raise $1,000. What do you need? I'm glad you asked. $890. That's exactly what's needed during this song. Now, it may happen with a couple of people pitching in together. Thank you for that call. Or it may just be one person covering the whole need. I'm feeling good that this can happen during this song. $890. Would you, could you help? Take any part of this at kcbi.org or by calling 888-408-9290. 888-408-9290 or

0: this year has been full of turmoil and issue after issue, and it's just life ups and downs. I've had a sick brother who was given a 20% chance to live through a surgery, and by God's grace, he made it through. When I go through hard times, I turn on your radio station and the songs seem to lift me up. It's like God knows exactly what I need to hear at the right time, and I know that he put you all in my life for a good reason, and there's nothing but positivity that comes through and hope. So I thank you all so much.
1: Veronica, thank you. Thank you for sharing about that, and glad to hear that things are turning around and looking up. In the final hours of the fundraiser here, I'm Donna Cruz, by the way. This is KCBI's very quick summer fundraiser. We told you we were going to keep it to just 3 days, and now we're at the final hours, the last several hours of the fundraiser. So we were trying to raise $1,000 in just the first couple of songs there together. And let's see, Leslie got us going. And then Eric jumped in with $100. Then we had another friend pop in $100. And then Teresa gave $250. We know that a couple of people were on the line and were waiting to see their gifts come through, because right now we're still at around $540 total needed. So I'll tell you about some things that are going on with the ministry as we wait for their calls to get populated. Raise your hand if you've been warm lately. Raise your hand if you have been toasty. Raise your hand if you have been oppressively hot walking around outside lately. It is. Between the heat and the humidity, it's been absolutely brutal. And because of your giving through this radio ministry, KCBI is going to be able to hand out over 16,000 water bottles, cold bottles of water, to the unsheltered and displaced in North and Central Texas during this summer heat. And that's because of God's grace on this ministry, partners like UGM Dallas and Tarrant County, the Meyer Center, and of course, because of your support, we're able to do this. Over 16,000 cold bottles of water. And that says a lot, that you would help out that much and care that much about our neighbors. We're so grateful for that. And it's not the first time this year something pretty incredible like that has happened. When we had the big ice storm back in January, the shelters that were opening up came to KCBI. They came to us. And they said, well, you are the local Christian radio station. I know you can pull your listeners to action. This is what we need. And blankets and sweats were the big needs, because people were coming in with nothing. And then those who did walk to a shelter were pretty frosty from their toes up to their knees after walking through the freezing rain. You showed up and showed out with 4,450 blankets and 1,800 sweatpants for those in need in the community. And that was a really huge deal. We knew you'd come through, but we didn't realize it was going to be to that level. And that was pretty amazing. So thank you for doing that. So we've got a long stretch to go in these next few hours, trying to make sure we get all the way to the finish line. Those two calls that we were waiting for may have been prayer calls. There is nothing new in the total there. So we're going to keep moving forward and ask you to call during this song. We're $540 short right now of where we were hoping to be right here at the beginning of the hour, and wondering if maybe this is you and you can give a gift of $45 a month. It's kind of an odd number, but $45 a month would definitely cover the $540 need over the course of the year. So I'm hopeful and curious if this is you, that you can give a gift like this, or maybe you just want to take care of the whole thing. $540 during this song. Let's see what happens. 888-408-9290. 888-408-9290. The need is $540. You can also give it at kcbi.org. And thank you. $540 during this.

It's pretty special to just be able to pause in the middle of a busy day and have 4 minutes of worship listening to a song that just reminds you of how set apart God is. And when we are grounded in His truth, life is a whole lot different. It's better. It's good. We feel more centered. We feel anchored. And anytime, anywhere, you can tap into that by listening to KCBI. 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And no matter where you are, if summer takes you out of Texas, you can listen in all 50 states. We have listeners all around the world. Even, and this is something I'm super passionate about, even in some places where it is absolutely illegal to be a Christian or to share your faith. In places like Syria and China and Iran, people are listening to KCBI and staying encouraged in their faith. And that's because of you and your generosity. So we just want to say thank you. Also want to let you know we are coming to the very end of our three-day fundraiser. Aren't you glad it was just 3 days this time? We are too. But in order to do this in just 3 days, we've got to hit the goals, and we're getting there for this hour. We're getting close. Thanks to Karen, who just gave a $50 gift. Grateful for you. And taking a peek over here, line one and line two are occupied right now. Let me give you the number so you can grab line number three, because I think you're going to want to be a part of this. Didn't expect to see anything like this on the final day of the fundraiser, because it usually doesn't happen. But we have been given a challenge. Yes, a challenge! And you get to be a part of it. Well, you are like the star of it. So this is what's happening. We have a friend who is offering a dollar for dollar matching challenge. You give and they give the exact same amount, and they're going to do this for up to $2,500. But of course, there is a bit of a time limit. We only have 15 minutes. Okay, so we're going to try to rush through this as quickly as we can. Would you get the ball rolling on this and be the first one to give? Think about it like this. You get to give twice as much as you were expecting to give. And this other person wants to help you give twice as much. So you give and they give the exact same amount. You give $1,000, they give $1,000. You give $40 a month, they give another $40. You give $500, they give $500. And then you just your call alone is going to have $1,000 in impact. But you are needed right now. We only have 15 minutes. We're going to start the clock at exactly 2:34. But you can be, dialing in right now or getting online at kcbi.org, kcbi.org, or call 888-408-9290, 888-408-9290. There is a slim window to get through and get your gift doubled. It's a dollar for dollar matching challenge. We never see this so late in the fundraiser, and we're in the final hour. So this is really a blessing and really a chance to encourage you to say, hey, it's the final chance. The on-air fundraiser is over in just a matter of hours. So if you're listening right now, we hope you know you are needed now. Here we go. The challenge is kicking off in just a minute. Well, actually, just seconds. Here we go. It is 2:34. It's on. 888-408-9290. 888-408-9290. KCBI.org is where you can give your gift online. 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It's happening automatically if you call between now and 2:50. I think that's 15 minutes. I'm trying to do quick math in my head. I think so. 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It is a dollar for dollar matching challenge. It's on right now. Give 100 and another 100 will be added in by another family. 888-408-9290. 888-408-9290 or KCBI.

and we are wrapping up our very quick 3-day fundraiser in just a few hours. So you are actually just in time. Your help is needed. We just had a friend last minute say, hey, I want to do a challenge. So they're doing a dollar for dollar matching challenge up to $2,500. This means if you give $2,000 right now, they're going to double it to $4,000. If you give $1,000, of course, they're going to double it to $2,000. And for instance, we just had a friend who wants to be anonymous. They gave a $500 gift. That doubles to $1,000. Thank you so much. Then we heard from Brittany. Brittany's an FTG, first-time giver. Brittany gave $100. That turns into $200. Thank you. Mary gave $100. That also turns into $200. Kathleen is joining the giving team for the first time with a $300 gift that gets doubled to $600. Now, there is still a ways to go. We've got to match every bit of this $2,500 dollar for dollar matching challenge. So don't miss out on a chance to have what you were planning to give doubled. The minutes are ticking away. We have 9 more minutes left in this challenge. 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Here we go. Maybe 2 more songs in this challenge. I'm not sure. Let's see what we can do here. 888-408-9290 or kcbi.org. You heard right. It's a dollar for dollar matching challenge. It's happening right now.

And on KCBI, welcome in. We're so glad you're here. We know it's been a long 3 days, but it's also been a very short 3-day fundraiser. And you may be used to a fundraiser that goes on for a week or two. This one wasn't even half a week. And I'm sure you really appreciate that we are back to the day-to-day regular programming right after the next few hours of fundraising. We won't be picking it back up over the weekend or starting it back up again on Monday. This is it. So we're really excited that you are here right now. Also, it is a dollar-for-dollar matching challenge for 5 more minutes, a little less, about 4.5 more minutes. So if you wanted your gift doubled, call right now, 888-408-9290 or kcbi.org. Some friends to thank: Dolores, who just gave a $50 gift that doubled to $100. Thank you also to David, who gave $1,000 and that doubled to $2,000. Thank you to another friend who gave $200 a month, and that doubles to $400. Now, a gift like that, just so you know, has the impact of almost $3,000 just because of the doubling effect and the monthly giving. The actual, well, when you double a gift like that, it actually has about a $6,000 impact. And that's really huge. Like I said, we are in the very final hours of the fundraiser. We said we would keep it to 3 days. And we are. The on-air part of the fundraiser is going to be over at 7 o'clock. And so that is just a little more than 4 hours away. Thank you. Line one is on. Line two is on. Would you grab line number three? We're going to keep moving very quickly through the next few hours, giving you a chance to either call or give online at kcbi.org and be a part of what God is doing through this ministry. It's so great to be able to cheer something on that's actually winning. Hello, Cowboys fans. That one's always tough year after year. But when you can cheer on something that's winning, KCBI is reaching hearts for Jesus every day because of God's grace through this ministry. And he's using your gifts, your prayerful and financial gifts, to make that happen. So really, truly, thank you for being a part of this. All right, we have line one on and line two on. Could we ask you to grab line number three and give whatever you can? The very end of the hour is almost here, and we only have 3 more minutes to wrap up this dollar-for-dollar matching challenge. So if you did want your gift to be doubled, you can call or give online right now, kcbi.org, kcbi.org, or call 888-408-9290.

music and words of hope. It's KCBI. I'm Donna Cruz, and this is the final few hours of our summer fundraiser. And we've heard you loud and clear. Yes, it was pleasant that it was only 3 days. And we're keeping our promise to keep it at 3 days. And we're hoping that you'll help to make sure that we're able to reach the hourly goals to make that happen. We will not pick up fundraising again tomorrow or Monday. Really, this is it when we wrap things up here in just a few hours. And wanted to help you maybe kind of pull back the curtain and help you to understand something with a little bit of transparency. The reason why we hope you'll consider monthly giving first, if you're able to, for two reasons. First of all, you give a smaller amount today, but your support for the ministry of KCBI stretches out over several months. So we can count on that $10 every month or $30 every month. And when it's from 100 people doing the same thing, we're able to take care of things like the Wi-Fi bill, the electric bill, kind of the same things that you have going on at home with your monthly budget. So if you would consider monthly giving, that would really, really help. If you wanted to give, let's say $600, you could give that by giving $50 a month. And that's very, very helpful. So we hope you'll think about that when you call. Thank you for that. Line number one. Thank you for that. Susan, thank you. Joining the FTGs, first time.

Rivers with a $200 gift. We also heard from Linda, who just gave a $250 gift at kcbi.org. So we have one final song to play this hour. It's just going by so quickly this final day. And what would really be great, this would really be great. I'm going to do backwards math really quickly here. I'm not sure it's going to go well. Usually doesn't. If KCBI listeners, that means you, can raise $800 during this one song, we will have had an $8,000 hour. One more gift of $800, and it will be an $8,000 hour. And so I'm wondering if maybe two people could give $30 a month. $30 a month. And today, all you're dropping in the bucket is that initial 30 bucks. But we get to count it for the year. And if two people do that, that's an $800 gift. And that brings the total all the way up to $8,000 before 3 o'clock this afternoon. So we'll play the song. We'll see what happens. Oh, there is someone on line number one already. Would you grab line number two? Here's how you can do that. 888-408-9290. Jacqueline just popping in 20 bucks. Thank you. We see you there. Thank you so much. Okay, line number one is on. Will you grab line number two really quickly before we start the final song of the hour? We're about $800 short of an $8,000 hour. And those are big numbers. I get it. But here's what it really boils down to. You and one other person giving 30 bucks a month. And I just have a feeling if you come forward and drop 30 in today and say you're going to try to do that monthly, someone else is going to come right alongside of you and do the same thing. So we can win this hour together. Are you ready? Are you set? Here we go. 888-408-9290. 888-408-9290. $800 is what's needed during this song. This is two people giving $30 a month. 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

0: done.
1: Tasha Layton on KCBI. We know things have sounded a little bit different over the last few days, the last part of this week, but we have promised to keep our fundraiser this time down to just 3 short days. And your response kind of says, yeah, we appreciate that too. Thank you for being a part of what God is doing through this ministry. There is still a ways to go. We are not at the finish line yet. And that's about, I guess, as plain as we can make it, that we can't let our feet off the gas right now. You are still needed. 888-408-9290 is the phone number, or give online at kcbi.org. Heard from Maribel a little while ago with a $50 gift. Thank you so much. We do have one person on line one. Thank you for that call. Maybe you can grab line number two and give your best gift. We would like you to consider monthly giving first, if you're able to do that. And it's a really simple concept. You give less today, but it stretches out throughout the next several months, so the KCBI can count on your gift to help with things like the 16,000 bottles of water that we're going to be able to hand out to the unsheltered and unhoused on this very, very hot summer. Also with other projects that are happening, and even the day-to-day, like paying for the Wi-Fi and the electricity here at the radio station. Those are all really important and valid things that need to be covered for the ministry to keep moving forward. So if you have a heart to help out with a monthly gift, would you be one of two during this next song? And it's going to go by really quickly, so let's just get you armed with the phone number and the website. But would you be one of two people that would say yes to $15 a month? $15 a month. And then again, today, all you're leaving behind is that initial $15. Yet your impact is upwards of $200 with just a $15 gift today. Now, we never take it for granted or assume that your gift is going to be monthly. So if you did want to do this at kcbi.org, you do have to click the button that says you want to do this monthly. So that way it'll add it up for the whole year for us. And that's very, very helpful. So let's see if we can do this during this song. We need to get one person on the line right now, at least, to get this going. Would it be you? And you can say yes to just $15 today and trust God that he'd provide that, flow that through your family month after month, so that you can be a sustaining partner with KCBI. 888-408-9290 is the phone number. You are needed now. KCBI.org is where you can do that online. Like I said, the song is going to go by very quickly. We're in the final hours of the fundraiser, and all it's going to take is a $15 gift from you and one other person during this song to make sure we stay on track this hour. The fundraiser is over in 3 hours and change. So if you were wondering, well, is it done? Did you hit the goal? No, the goal has not been met. So we are going to keep charging forward as quickly as we can all afternoon to try to make sure we get there. And of course, since it's only a 3-day fundraiser, and I know you appreciate that it's nice and tight and short like that, we've got to hit these goals. So help out where you can. If $15 a month is doable for you, would you please call now? Here's the number, 888-408-9290. 888-408-9290. You can do this online too. I know it's a busy part of day, but it only takes about 90 seconds for you to go online and give your gift there, if that's easier for you, at kcbi.org. So we'll play the song. We'll see what happens. We have not heard the phone ring yet, but we're going to go ahead and in faith play the song and see over the next 3 minutes and 49 seconds if you would respond with that gift of $15 a month. 888-408-9290 or kcbi.org. We just need you and one other person to give $15 a month. I'm so

Hillary Scott on KCBI. That song came out of a painful real life story for her and her husband. And as she shared those lyrics and the sentiment, it touched the lives of so many people. And that's part of what we're all about. A part of encouraging you here through the ministry of KCBI is shared experiences that help each other to realize you are not alone. A lot of that happened too during KCBI's 50th anniversary Day of Prayer. Life is hard. Our culture is turned upside down, seemingly most days, and stress is at really, really high levels. And every week, people are reaching out for prayer through our 24/7 prayer center. We even have a prayer center that goes out into the community now and then when we're able to do that and physically pray with families. But we kind of just stopped down the entire day from 6 a.m. to 6 p.m. and we had community leaders and KCBI teaching pastors that were here to pray with listeners just like you who called in. Over 600 people were prayed for that day. Plus, we shared some really inspiring conversation about important topics like illness and grief and marriage and parenting. And it was this healing that came over our whole community for an entire day. We're so honored that we're able to do things like that. And we only can do this because of your prayerful and financial support. And that's the reason we have a fundraiser. We are listener supported. There is no safety net besides the good people like you who listen to KCBI. And I wanted to encourage you, if you have never given before, please don't feel like it's this really odd and weird thing that's going to happen. It's as simple as calling or going online and giving your gift and having a heart to be a part of something that God's allowing us to be a part of that's changing lives in our community. And it's really easy. If time is of the essence for you, give online at kcbi.org. It's not even going to take 2 minutes. It is so easy, so quick. kcbi.org. Or you can call this number. We have phone volunteers that are right here in the building down the hallway, 888-408-9290. Line one is occupied. Thank you for grabbing that line. Can we get you to call line number two right now? We've got to really get moving through this hour because there is a $6,000 goal. And so far, we're $50 of the way there. Okay, so that leaves, you know, a lot of money still left to be raised. And it's the final day of our very quick fundraiser. So please know that you are needed. We are not at the goal yet, but we can get within striking distance if we make this hour's goal. And I just wanted to ask you, if you were planning on giving a larger gift, a legacy gift, a $5,000 gift, day one, just day before yesterday, we had someone give an $8,000 gift in the afternoon. These legacy gifts will really, really help us to get that much closer to the overall goal in 3 hours and 45 minutes. The entire on-air fundraiser is over. So you are needed. Your $1,000 gift, your $10 monthly gift, it's not about the equal giving amount. It's about the equal sacrifice. And God sees that. And I think the best part about it is he can take whatever the amount of your gift is and stretch it into whatever he needs it to be for his purposes. So it's about just giving what you can and maybe even stretching a little bit to be able to do that. And then when you hear someone's story about how their life was changed, it's a good feeling to know that you were generous and you had a bit of a stake in that. So let's see what we can do during this next song here from Lauren Daigle. We've got to try to raise $1,000 during this song just to get back on track this hour. 888-408-9290. 888-408-9290. There's Lori with a $50 gift. Thank you. Online at kcbi.org. So the goal right now is to try to raise $1,000 during just one song. It's about 4.5 minutes long. So you do have time. If you needed to text your spouse and say, hey, I think this is the time we should give. The fundraiser's wrapping up. What should we give? And hopefully, if you can make that decision quickly, get a text back, please call that gift in. 888-408-9290. 888-408-9290 or kcbi.org. Thank you so much to Judith coming in with a
$60 a month gift. Thank you so much, Judith. And I know you get it. These monthly gifts really do help us to be able to keep planning for the future and take care of the everyday monthly expenses that aren't really exciting. Who wants to say, woohoo, we're helping to support KCBI's Wi-Fi, or we're helping to support the fact that the app is going to be free and maintained and updated for everyone. It's this kind of behind-the-scenes stuff that you get to be a part of that God is using all together to make those moments happen when someone hears the right song at the right time, or a teaching program that really helps someone, something to finally click, like the light switch finally comes on, or a conversation in between the songs that helps you to realize you're not alone. All of these things are very important, and they are all big parts of the ministry of KCBI. So would you call and help us to raise $1,000 during this one song right now? 888-408-9290, 888-408-9290, or give online. It's very quick, kcbi.org. Carletta, we see your gift. Thank you so much for joining the giving team with your $25. 888-408-9290.

Lauren Daigle, you say on KCBI, a great big Texas size thank you to Aristides. I hope I said your name right. Thank you so much for your $100 gift during that song. So we're trying to raise $1,000 here before... it was actually before the end of that song. So right now, we heard from Carletta, we heard from Aristides, and we are $875 away. So we're going to try to chip away at this one call at a time. We're going to kind of just pass the hat around and ask you to put in $100 in a one-time gift, just a one-time $100 gift. And if you can't give $100 today, you can do it by giving $10 a month. But we need 10 people in on this. The fundraiser is almost over. We have just 3.5 hours left before we wrap up the on-air part of the fundraiser. That is it. We told you we'd keep it at 3 days, and that's what we're going to do. But we need you to help make this happen. We are not at the finish line yet. So if I give you the number, would you call and say either you can give $10 a month or you can give a one-time $100 gift? But it's really needed right now in just the next couple of minutes to stay on track. We have fallen behind this hour. So with a couple of quick calls, we can get caught up. But we need you. 888-408-9290 is the phone number. 888-408-9290. That clock is ticking and the fundraiser is almost over. We are behind this hour. And the best news I can give you is to say that there is a way we can get caught up, and that's by you calling or going online right now. KCBI.org is where you can give online, and that is super easy. So we're going to quiet things down right now for just a second, and we're going to ask you to ring the phone. We're all going to hear it together. 888-408-9290. 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Your call rings the phone right now and encourages someone else to give too. So we heard from Aristides with $100. We heard from Daniel with $100. The need is for 8 more people to give a one-time $100 gift. And it's got to happen very quickly to stay on track this hour. 888-408-9290. 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Thank you for that call on line one. Line two is open for you. If this is a $100 gift, the need is for 7 more. But it's got to happen very quickly. There are thousands and thousands of people listening with you right now. And this might surprise you as much as it shocked me to know that only 3% of people who listen all the time will ever give. And sometimes it's because people genuinely can't. And I know you're the one who needs the encouragement the most. So we'd never want to ask you to squeeze out what's not there. But other times, it's because you just feel awkward about it. Like, oh, I don't know, I've never done anything like this before. Well, try it. You'll like it. It feels really good to be generous and give back to a ministry that gives to you and your family every single day. So we encourage you to drop in your $100 gift. And then there are others. And I feel like I was in this category for a long time, that the enemy just kind of put that thought in our minds that our gift wasn't enough, or it wasn't us that those people on the radio were talking to. Look, this is an invitation for everyone. And it's not only an invitation for everyone, it's a need from everyone to feed into this ministry. There is no backup and safety net. KCBI has always been supported by our community. That's how it's always been for 50 years. We are not going anywhere, but I can tell you that every other live and local Christian radio station in Central Texas and in North Texas is gone. There is nothing else quite like KCBI with the encouraging music and the words of hope. Our teaching programs alongside of the encouraging songs that you and your family listen to every day, it's really unique, but we've got to support it financially in order to keep KCBI strong.
So would you be the next one to call or go online and give right now? 888-408-9290. We heard from Dawn jumping in as an FTG first-time giver with a $30 gift. Thank you. All right, so the need right now is for 7 more people to give a gift of $100. We're going to play a song and give you a chance to call that in or give it online at kcbi.org. But please know that that is the need. And it's a very real need for all 7 of the gifts to come in. And maybe you're thinking, hey, I can cover this. I was going to give a $1,000 gift. Would you please give that now so we can count it in? Because we are not at the finish line yet. Time is running out in the fundraiser. We promised we'd keep it at 3 days. And that's what we're going to do. And that means it ends in 3.5 hours. So please know that you are needed now. 888-408-9290 is the phone number. 888-408-9290 or kcbi.org. And thank you.

KCBI. Thank you for responding and thank you for your help during the very, very, very tail end of our super quick summer fundraiser here with KCBI. Want to thank some friends who are helping to keep KCBI strong. When you hear the right song at the right time, remember friends like Emerita, who gave $100, Michael, who gave $250, Jerry is an FTG first time giver with $50, Raynell giving a $10 gift, and a friend who just jumped in with $1,000. Thank you so, so much. When you give, you are sharing the word of God with people who really need hope and love right where they are. Think about where you were the last time you listened in and you really, really needed a message of hope. It could have been at home. It could have been in the car. It could have been at work. And now people are able to listen, of course, through the car radio, through the KCBI app, online at kcbi.org. Thank you for ensuring that all of these ways are being used to tell as many people possible about the good news of Jesus every single day. We have a long way to go before we reach this hour's goal, and we don't have a whole lot of time to get there. We've got 26 minutes left. We are halfway there, just about. So the need right now before the end of the hour is $3,300. $3,300. And yes, it sounds like a lot if it was just one person, but maybe you're someone who can give a $1,000 gift. Maybe you can give $50 a month. That way you'd be giving a $600 gift, but you're only leaving $50 behind today. And that is really significant. That's one of the reasons we ask you to please consider monthly giving first if you're able to do that. But we are here at the very tail end of the fundraiser. Less than 3.5 hours to go. That is it. $3,300 is needed before 4 o'clock this afternoon to make sure we reach this hour's goal and stay on track. That was part of the deal of being able to do only a 3-day fundraiser. We have to be able to reach the goals every hour. We don't want to do a week-long fundraiser. We're definitely not going to do a 2-week-long fundraiser. So we need your help today. We're almost there. Together we can do this. 888-408-9290. Since monthly giving is so very, very important, wanted to ask if there were three people during this next song to give a gift of $36 a month. It's the $30 a month to cover some basic expenses, and then the $6 covers, you know, the electronic giving fee. That's why it's such a kind of oddball number. But would you at least try it out for a few months and see if that works for you and your family? You don't sign a year-long contract or anything like that. You give as you can. And if something comes up and you're not able to keep giving, we totally understand that. But would you at least give it a try? $36 a month. And we need three people to do this during one song. And we're going to start the song soon, but we're hoping that you're going to start calling before we start the song. Here's the number, 888-408-9290. 888-408-9290. If you're more comfortable doing this online because it takes a little less time, you can give at kcbi.org. But right now, we're not hearing the phone ring, and we're only going to have one song to do this. Can you give $36 a month? 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Let me tell you how important it is, because we are the local Christian radio station that the shelters came to. They called us and said, hey, can you get your listeners' attention and let them know that we really need some blankets ahead of the storm that's coming in? This was back in January. And then when you cover the need with the blankets, over 4,000 blankets in record time, then they said, well, there is kind of another need. We need sweats. We need 1,800 sweatpants because people are coming in and they're icy cold from their feet to their knees. And you did that too. You delivered. But KCBI is the radio station that the shelters go to and come to when there is a need, because they know our listeners will respond and they know we're local. So we need your help. 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
The need is for three people to give $36 a month during this next song from Phil Wickham. We have one person on the line right now. Thank you, thank you, thank you. Don't know who you are or what your gift is yet, but thank you. Would you grab line number two and then grab line number three? $36 a month. And don't let the a month thing get into your head too much. Today it's $36. And you may not even notice it coming out as the months go by. A lot of people don't. That's why people are adding even more to their monthly gift that they started 10, 15 years ago. So we're going to go ahead and play the song. There's one person on the line. The need is $36 a month from two more people. I'm just assuming and hoping that the person on line number one is giving that $36 monthly need. Would you follow along and call or give that gift online? KCBI.org, KCBI.org, or 888-408-9290, 888-408-9290. 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

Phil Wickham on KCBI. Welcome in. You know, you have caught up with the last 3 hours and 15 minutes of our very fast summer fundraiser. Yes, it started the day before yesterday. It will be over today in just a matter of hours. We've had a little bit of a struggle this hour. I'll just be honest with you. It's a busy time of day. It's also Friday. It's also a gorgeous day. A lot of people starting their three-day weekends right now or taking a little summer vacation. So if you are headed out, could we ask you to give your gift right now to help make this hour strong? Let me give you the number, and then I want to say thank you to a few friends who are already part of the KCBI giving team. 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The phones are being answered just down the hallway, so you're not interrupting anything in here. You can call anytime, 888-408-9290. And the need is for two more friends right now to give a $36 monthly gift. $36 a month. And today, all you give is the initial $36. And then as you can in July, August, September. And if there comes a time when you are not able to continue at that giving level, we get it. We completely understand. I would say you're off the hook, but there's no hook. If you can't give any more, you can't. But we hope that you'll try to join in today with that $36 monthly gift. Thank you to Janet, who gave $25. Thank you to David with $100. Joel, thank you for $100. Greg, $50 a month. Todd, $25. Thank you. Thank you. Thank you so much. And like I said, we've got a little ways to go financially before we are at the finish line, but the fundraiser is over in just a matter of hours. We won't be starting up again on Saturday, and we won't pick it back up again on Monday. So if you have a heart to help out, right now would be a great time, because we do have a bit of a deficit this hour. We're still trying to chip away at the last $3,000 of this hour's goal. And we know that that can happen with these $36 monthly gifts. By all means, if you have a legacy gift, a larger gift of $2,000 or $2,500, now would be a really great time to call that in or give it online to really give a boost to this hour that's fallen a little bit behind. We're only at 50% of this hour's need with only 15 minutes to go. So let's see what we can do during this next song. Would you call and give as you feel led? 888-408-9290 or kcbi.org. The need right now is $3,000. Maybe you're someone who can cover that whole need, but it's more likely going to look like a lot of friends pitching in with $100 a month, $36 a month, $500, $100 single gifts. If it's your Friday payday and you can make it happen, please call right now. If you've been giving a monthly gift for a while and you want to add an additional $10 a month to that, that would be very helpful. It may seem like just a little bit to you, but it makes a big difference for the bottom line of the ministry. So please consider that. The phone lines are empty. They are wide open. So let's see if we can't get at least two quick phone calls. If you thought about giving earlier in the fundraiser and life got busy, as it always does, would you call again? You'll get right through. 888-408-9290. 888-408-9290. 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So just know that you are needed. 888-408-9290 or kcbi.org. The need is $3,000 before the end of the hour. So what part of that might you be able to help out with? kcbi.org or 888-408-9290.

Casting Crowns on KCBI. Glorious day. We are hoping to have a really big celebration coming up at 7 o'clock tonight when the fundraiser is over. Hoping to be really close to the finish line. I'm not sure we're going to get all the way there. And that's not being pessimistic. It's just kind of being realistic because we did cut the fundraiser down for you to just 3 days. So we don't interrupt more of the songs and the teaching, anything, any of that. And we go right back to what you expect at 7 o'clock tonight. And friends are pitching in to make that happen. Thank you to Lynn with $100, Leslie with $1,000, Lori with $50, Carolyn with $100. Thank you all. So we are super close to this hour's goal, like super close. This is what it would take. One person giving $100 a month. One person giving $100 a month. That's $1,200. And then one person giving $40 a month. Would you be able to cover either one of those needs? One person giving $100 a month. One person giving $40 a month. And if you're saying, hey, I can't do either one of those, but I've got 10 bucks a month or I've got $100, please don't hesitate to call that in. I'm just trying to give creative ways that we might get to this hour's finish line because we are a little ways away still. We're about $1,700 from this hour's goal, which is really not bad because we were just $3,300 away a little while ago. We have to reach every hour's goal to keep this a 3-day fundraiser, which we are wrapping up in 3 hours and 7 minutes. So can you call really quick before the very, very end of the hour and help out where you can? Here's the number, 888-408-9290, 888-408-9290, or kcbi.org. We are racing to the finish line together. Will you link arms with KCBI, the ministry that has carried so many families in Texas through some really, really difficult challenges for 50 years now? Your gift helps to keep building this legacy. So the phone lines are open right now. That's a nice way of saying there is nobody calling. And we're not panicking. We're not wringing our hands. We're not going to start pacing around the building or anything. Just want to let you know that you are needed. We've got $1,700 left to fill in 6 minutes. And like I said, that's one person giving $100 a month and one person giving $40 a month. And if neither one of those gifts work for you, please do what you can. If $5 and a prayer is your best gift, I'm telling you, that's enough.

So don't feel like you're out because you don't have one of the larger gifts that you've been hearing us announce and thank people for. But we are running out of time very quickly, so we need you on the phone right now, 888-408-9290. That's 888-408-9290. We're about to play the final song of the hour. And before that, it would be great to know that you're saying yes with some sort of gift by ringing the phone, 888-408-9290 or kcbi.org. We're $1,700 away from this hour's goal. And we only have 3 hours and 5 minutes left for the entire on-air fundraiser. 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Thank you for that call, 888-408-9290. 888-408-9290 or kcbi.org. 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The final song of the hour. It's a very quick 3.5 minutes. 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

KCBI. Yes, things have been a little bit different the last couple of days, but the great news, and I know a lot of people are cheering this on, we were able to cut this fundraiser down to just 3 days for you, and we are on day three. In fact, we have 2 hours and 56 minutes left before the entire on-air fundraiser is over. And there's still a long ways to go when it comes to reaching the goal. But together, you're pulling through. We're making the small goals, and they are leading to the bigger goals. But we all have to work together. Want to thank Tamara, who gave $100. Suzanne, who gave $10 a month. Haiti, who gave $50 a month. Thank you so much. Just to kind of pull back the curtain and help you to realize how things work, the $50 a month that Haiti gave is actually counted as a $600 impact because we get to count it for the entire year. Yet Haiti only left $50 of that gift behind today, which is a very, very smart way to give. That's why we ask you, if you can, consider monthly giving first if you're able. That way you give a smaller amount today, but it stretches your support over the next several months for the ministry of KCBI. So hopefully that makes sense as you consider giving. And now would be a really, really great time to give, because we were just given a dollar for dollar matching challenge. And to let you know, this kind of stuff does not usually happen at the very end of the fundraiser. Maybe because it's just this very short 3-day fundraiser, but it's a dollar for dollar matching challenge. And we get 15 minutes on the clock. And here's what it means. Your gift is doubled, essentially. The impact of your gift is doubling. If you gave $1,000 right now, your gift will be matched and $2,000 will go into the total. You see how you're pulling out that extra $1,000. If you give a $2,000 gift right now, it's going to end up having a $4,000 impact. If you give $100 right now, it will have a $200 impact. But we can't unlock any part of this matching gift unless you call first and tell us how much to take. So now that you know how it works and you know that you are needed, would you call the number or go online and give? Because again, we're only going to have 15 minutes here. Thank you for that call. 888-408-9290 is the phone number. Line one is on. Will you grab line number two? I'll just tell you this. This is probably going to be the last challenge we have in the entire fundraiser because it's over in just a couple of hours. So if you want in on this, I like to have fun with it and say you get to spend someone else's money right now, and they want you to. You unlock however much of this matching gift you want by giving your gift first. And whatever you give, it will be doubled. Your $2,000 gift becomes $4,000 right now. Your $30 monthly gift becomes $60. Okay, so we have line one on and we have line two on. Knowing that this is very likely the last challenge that we will see, that we will have, that will be given during this fundraiser, would you please call and get in on this? It's a chance for you to be able to double your gift. And I don't know if you've ever experienced that before. When my husband and I gave towards a hurricane relief that was happening a couple of years ago, we found out that HR at his company would double the amount of our gift if we gave it through a certain organization. And they did. And I got to tell you, it felt really good to be able to give twice as much as we expected to. And that's exactly what's happening right now. The only difference is it's a family in the community that's doubling your gift. So would you please call and give your very best gift right now, whether it's monthly or a one-time gift, it is going to get doubled. It's a dollar for dollar matching challenge. We're going to put 15 minutes on the clock. We're starting this at exactly 4:09. The first two people who are on the line, though, we're going to count them in. So we're going to give you a minute to open up your phone, find that part of it that still makes phone calls. It is there, I promise you. And here's the number, 888-408-9290, 888-408-9290. You can do this online too. KCBI.org is the web address, and you can give your gift there in just about 90 seconds. But you are needed right now.
Here we go. It's just about 4:09. In just seconds, we are going to start the timer on this, and you'll have 15 minutes to give your gift and get it doubled. There is someone doubling your gift right now. No promo code. If you're doing this online, it's going to happen by a timestamp. So you're all set. You don't have to say anything extra. KCBI.org online or call 888-408-9290. The clock has officially started. 15 minutes, a dollar for dollar matching challenge as we race to the finish line of this very short summer fundraiser together. It's over in just 2 hours and 50 minutes, so you are needed now.

Something very special is happening right now. It is KCBI's summer fundraiser. You may have heard that we cut it down for you to just 3 days, but that means there's a lot more work to do, and we are really at the very, very tail end of it. 2 hours and 45 minutes left, and we were given a challenge. It's a dollar for dollar matching challenge, and you get to benefit from this by having your gift doubled. And we get 15 minutes on the clock. A few of those minutes have already expired, so we have until 4:24 to do this. If you are listening to me right now, understand that this will quite possibly be the last challenge of the entire fundraiser. It very likely is. We don't usually see challenges like this on the last day, but since it's been a very quick 3-day fundraiser, who knows? Things are a little bit different. But right now, you have an opportunity to get in on this dollar for dollar matching challenge, likely the final challenge of the whole fundraiser. Your gift is being doubled. I'll give you some examples. We heard from Paul, who gave $250. That turns into $500. Way to go, Paul. We heard from Susan, who gave $100. That doubles to $200. We heard from Emmy, who did exactly the same thing, and so did Luke, and so did Robert. Thank you. We heard from April, who gave $25, and that turns into $50. Now, since that song ended, the phone lines have also cleared. There is nobody on the phone right now, and there is still time for you to get your gift doubled. It's a dollar for dollar matching challenge, but it's going to end. There's a hard stop at 4:25. So we only have 10 minutes left to do this. Could you give the gift you were consider giving now instead of waiting until the very, very end? 888-408-9290. $1,000 gift would be doubled to $2,000. A $500 gift will double to $1,000. A $100 monthly gift will double to $200. But we need your call. We cannot unlock any of these funds without your call first. So if you want to continue sharing the KCBI mobile app and giving the ability for people to listen online all over the world, including in places where it is illegal to be a Christian or share your faith, you can call right now and be a huge part of this, and your gift is going to get doubled. Please take advantage of this because it's the final challenge of the fundraiser. As far as we know, there is not another challenge. This one is a dollar for dollar matching challenge, whether you give a monthly gift or a one-time gift. And it's super hard to believe that there is nobody on the line right now taking advantage of this when we only have 9 minutes left. So let me give you the number. I'll step away, give you a chance to call. The number is 888-408-9290. 888-408-9290. You can do this online too at kcbi.org. Nobody is on the phone yet. Time is going to run out in this matching challenge, and we'll end up with money that could have gone into the total that didn't without your support right now. We know it's a busy time of day, and it does not escape us that it takes you a minute to stop doing what you're doing and actually call and give. And we really, really appreciate that. And your family will too. And so will other KCBI listeners when they get that message of hope when they really, really need it. And that's what this is all about. Sharing Jesus with as many people as we possibly can. I feel like that is our main goal here on earth, not just for KCBI, but for all of us, to share the life-changing love of Jesus with as many people as we can. So we can't do this without you. 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

KCBI. I just want to let you know we have 5 minutes left in this challenge. It's very likely the last dollar for dollar matching challenge of the entire fundraiser. We're wrapping this up in 2.5 hours. 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Only for a few more minutes, though. By the time this song is over, the challenge will be over too. kcbi.org or 888-408-9290. Thank you so much.

Karen Schust on KCBI. It is our summer fundraiser. You may have realized, and you may be thankful too. We've heard that from a lot of people. Hey, thanks for making it just 3 days. It's not a week. It's not 2 weeks. It's been just 3 days. It started Wednesday and it is over in 2.5 hours. Yeah, at 7 o'clock, we are pulling the plug on this thing and the on-air fundraiser will be finished. We've had a dollar for dollar matching challenge happening. So I want to first of all thank the person who gave that challenge, and then also want to thank Jamoke and Karen and an anonymous friend and Elva and Linda. Barney gave $10 a month. Thank you. Phyllis, $200. $25 a month from April. Heard from Roger and Gloria, too. All of those gifts getting double. Thank you so much. And still one person on the line. Now, that was a lot of gifts, and we've added everything up. We are about $2,800 away from this hour's goal, which is still a really good ways to go, about $2,800. So we really, really are going to have to meet every goal in order to get to the finish line by 7 o'clock tonight. We're not going to start fundraising again on Saturday. We're not going to pick this back up again on Monday. So just wanted to give you the opportunity to help out where you can. If you were thinking of maybe giving a bit of a larger gift, something that most people would not be able to do, like $2,500 or a $3,000 legacy gift. If you were able to give a gift of that amount, you will help us to reach this hour's goal. And it also could be a whole lot of friends listening with you right now, jumping in at that $36 monthly giving level or $20 a month. That's been pretty popular this afternoon too. Whatever your gift is, would you be one of three people to call during this next song? Whatever your best gift is, the phone lines have cleared out. They're at zero. So as soon as you call, you'll be number one. And then we'll be looking for someone on line two. And then we'll be looking for a third friend to partner with you. But all three calls need to happen during just one song. So would you get things started right now with your call and your best gift? Maybe your best gift is $10 a month, or it's a $100 bill. Maybe it's that $3,000 gift. Whatever your best gift is, nobody can tell you what your best gift is. That is between you and God and you and your spouse. But please call it in before the end of this song so we can stay on track this hour. We have to hit the hourly goals, and we only have a couple more of the hourly goals to hit before the on-air fundraiser is over. So you are needed. KCBI.org is where you can give online. KCBI.org. If you don't have a lot of time, that's your avenue, because it's going to take you less than 2 minutes. KCBI.org. Otherwise, you can call. 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

CBI, you may have noticed this is fundraiser time, but it's been a very different kind of fundraiser because instead of it being on for a week or so, it's only been 3 days. It started Wednesday and it's over in less than 2.5 hours now. Like over. You will not hear us on the air doing fundraising like this on Saturday or Sunday or back on Monday or anything. Hopefully we'll be able to reach the goal by 7 o'clock, but just being honest with you, it is still a ways away and we are at risk of not making this hour's goal. We're about $2,900 away. And it's going to take a lot of friends pitching in and doing what we can to make sure that we do reach this goal before 5 o'clock this afternoon. Diane, thank you for your gift. Gary, thank you for your $100. Tracy jumped in with a gift too, part of the FTG's first time givers. Thank you so much. And it takes a lot, I think, to take that initial step. But keep this in mind, okay? I'm going to say something really profound here. Keep this in mind. Everybody was once a first-time giver. How about that? Everybody has had that first-time giving experience at one time or another, everybody who's given. So you are not the only one. And even if it does feel a little bit awkward, maybe you want to bypass people altogether, you can give online at kcbi.org. But we would love to hear from you, and maybe even you want to share a little bit of your story about why KCBI has become a big part of your and your family's life. 888-408-9290 is the number. 888-408-9290. At this point, with 23 minutes left in the hour, it really is going to take a couple of friends who have a larger gift to give. We're talking about a legacy gift of $3,000 or $1,000. That would really help right now. And you can even give that gift by way of $100 a month. KCBI is your local Christian radio station. And we share the transforming power of Jesus every single day. Lives are being changed. And we don't say that because it's some kind of catchy phrase or something. Lives truly are being changed. We shared some of the stories. Susan shared with us that she was lost and desperate. She was an addict. She was living in poverty and with a lot of different illness. And she said that for months, KCBI was the only voice of reason for her. She said, "Your infectious hopefulness reminds me that God is watching, that His Holy Spirit is with me, guiding me. Meanwhile, you continue to share your lives with us, and it's a never-ending faucet that's tapped into Christ. Susan has had a life change." So we're not just kind of saying it because it's a sweet and cute thing to say. We're sharing the stories of the lives right here in the community that have been changed because of the ministry of KCBI. And we can't do this without you. You are a critical part of the ministry. We're ending the fundraiser here at 7 o'clock tonight. And we honestly we need some more friends stepping up and giving your best gift, looking for that legacy gift of $3,000 before the end of this hour. And you might be going, "Hang on there, sister, I don't have that kind of cash." And you know what? A lot of people don't. But we do believe that there is someone who could give that larger gift of $3,000. And for everyone else, it looks more like $10 a month or $50 a month, a single $100 gift. So we're going to try to see how far we can get in just one song here. From Zach Williams. It's real short. It's 3 minutes and 35 seconds long. And during this song, we're going to ask you and one other person to please call or go online and give your very best gift, whatever that means to you. And then over the next few months, just listen to the stories and see what God will do. We're about to reach 8 million more Texans with an AM station that's going to play the KCBI's All Teaching Channel all the time. That's incredible. I mean, it's God's truth with you everywhere you go. And wow, do we need that in today's culture to stay grounded and stay centered. And you get to be a part of it. It blows me away that God would let us be a part of what He's doing, something so powerful in our community. So, okay, friends, let's gather around, get together and do this. We've already heard from Mary online at kcbi.org. Thank you. 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

on KCBI. Welcome in. I'm Donna Cruz, and we are coming to the very end of our summer fundraiser. We told you it was only going to be 3 days on the air. That is it. And the 3 days ends in 2 hours and 15 minutes. This is something really exciting that happened very recently. I don't even know if you realize this, but if you have driven to far north Texas, you've seen all of the construction and the cranes and everything. It's because lots of families are planting their roots in that area of our state. And God opened a door for us to put in a brand new KCBI in far north Texas. And now an additional 500,000 people are being encouraged in God's truth through the encouraging music and words of hope that you've been able to listen to on KCBI. And you did that. There are little kids that are going to be in the back of the SUV with mom and dad on their way to VBS or summer camps this year. And they're going to start hearing the songs on KCBI and singing along. And that is because of your generosity, your prayerful and your financial giving. Thank you for being a part of what God is doing through the ministry of KCBI. We've got something really exciting happening right now between now and the end of the hour. It's a three-song, $3,000 challenge. And if you're kind of new, I'll explain it. It's really easy. It's just what it sounds like. We're going to play three songs. And during these three songs, we have to raise $3,000. And that will get us to this hour's goal. This is an amazing opportunity. So if you've been waiting for just the right time to give your gift, please know this is it. The fundraiser ends in 2 hours and 15 minutes. So before your date night, before you order the pizza and do all the fun things that families do on a Friday night in Texas, would you call or go online and give your gift? It's a three-song, $3,000 challenge. We're going to kick it off here in just a second, but we really need you, at least one person, to be on the phone right now to kind of get the ball rolling. Would you be the one, that kind of the catalyst that gets everybody else behind you and starts calling? 888-408-9290. And this is a time to throw anything at this. It's KCBI listeners working together to raise $3,000. Thank you for that call. Please grab line number two, 888-408-9290. $10 a month is going to be great. A single $1,000 gift will get us a third of the way there. A $20 monthly gift, that's really going to help too. This is everybody doing whatever you can. If it's your Friday payday and you can pop in $100, that's really going to help. Oh, sadness. Our calls did pop off the line. So now we're back down to zero. Okay, here we go. Oh, that's good. Okay. Whew, it's a range of emotions here, y'all. The call is back. There we go. 888-408-9290 is the phone number. 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It's a three-song, $3,000 challenge. 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Here it is. 888-408-9290. 888-408-9290 or kcbi.org. Song number one of the three-song, $3,000 challenge. You are needed now.

KCBI. Thank you for listening right now. But as just listening to the words of that song and realizing, I think we've all had those moments where we just felt like we are at the end of our rope. And I know for our family, it was like the 1-2 punch that turned into the 3-4 punch that turned into the 12, 13, 14, 15. I mean, it was one wave after another. But the one thing to remember in times like that, in seasons like that, is that if we are hanging on to our faith, even by a thread, and we are centering everything we're going through in Christ, we can rely on the fact that God has a plan, and his plan is good. And sometimes that's the only thing we can say is God has a plan and his plan is good. Yes, this is terrible what we're going through right now, but God has a plan and his plan is good. And in my moment of just really going through a tough time like that, God gave me this very, very simple phrase. We have a promise that's bigger than our problem. And if you ever need to rely on that, borrow it, own it, take it on. We have a promise that's bigger than our problem. Always. And his name is Jesus. And we celebrate that as we push towards the finish line here. It's KCBI's summer fundraiser. We told you we were going to shorten it down to just 3 days. And that is what we've done. And it's over in just a little bit. We are inside of a $3,000 challenge right now. So far, we're $160 in. So there is a really, really big need right now. There is a huge need for you to step in and step up and do what you possibly can. We have two more songs left in this challenge. Would you call and give your very best gift right now? We've got to raise $3,000 in just three songs. So we'll be real quick. Here is song number two. It's a real quick song from Lauren Daigle. You are needed during this song. 888-408-9290. 888-408-9290 or kcbi.org.

Okay, friends, here we go. The final song of the hour and the last chance to make up some deficit. It's a three-song, $3,000 challenge, and we are about to hit song number three. This is where things stand. We heard from Elva, who gave $300. Now we're $2,600 away. $2,600, and it's all got to be raised in one song. But we can do this. If everybody can just pause for just a minute. I know it's a lot to ask. I know. And I hope you don't hear that as rude, but as urgent. I know it's a lot to ask. 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

0: Sometimes it's what gives you the strength to get through a really, really hard day. Hearing just the right song at just the right time on KCBI. We're so glad you're here because we are in the final stretch of our fundraiser. We mentioned, and you've let us know too, shorter fundraisers are a little bit easier on your ears. And so instead of doing a 2-week fundraiser or a 1-week fundraiser, we cut it all the way back to just 3 days. But it does mean there is some hard work that's still to be done. We're wrapping things up in an hour and 52 minutes. There's a hard stop at 7 o'clock. So before then, there is a lot of ground to cover. God is opening an incredible new door, giving us the opportunity to put a brand new AM station on the air in Texas that is going to reach more than 8 million people with the All Teaching Channel. And that's a really big deal. The All Teaching Channel is our teaching pastors that you hear throughout the day and night and weekends on KCBI. And it's really something that our community can lean in and lean on, really, in hard times and even in the regular every day to day, to be centered in God's truth, to be grounded in God's word. 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And we are on track to launch that soon. And that's because of your support. So thank you for being a part of this. I want to say thanks to Billy, who gave a $100 gift. Thank you to David and Faye, who also jumped in with gifts. And we've got a long way to go financially to get to the finish line, and a short time when it comes to how many minutes we have left. 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Thank you for the person who is ringing line one right now. We are very grateful for you. And we really, really need your support on line number two right now. 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You are needed. Again, we just have minutes before we end up running out of time at 7 o'clock tonight. So the sooner you get your call through, the quicker we'll be able to count it into the total and see where we have to be by 7 o'clock. 888-408-9290 is the phone number, the website, and a lot of people are giving online at kcbi.org because it's just so quick and it's very easy. And you want to get your Friday night started and start diving into your weekend. I get it. It's a one and done thing, super quick to give your gift at kcbi.org. But please know that you are needed. We can't do this without you. You're a critical part of the ministry of KCBI, and you always have been. So during this song from Casting Crowns, we're going to try to raise the first $1,000 of the hour. Yes, during just one song. Now, if you want to give the whole thousand, that would be great. It would really help out. But maybe it could be two people giving $50 a month. That would do it. You and one other person giving $50 a month. It could be 10 people popping in a $100 gift. It's like one of those fancy couches that you can configure it in all those different ways. There are a lot of ways that this could shake out. But it has to equal $1,000 before the end of this song. So before we even start the song, could we get you to please pick up line number one and call and give your best gift towards this $1,000 need? Here's the number, 888-408-9290. There's one call. Can we get you on line number two? You're needed right now. I know you've got a busy weekend going on and there's a lot happening, but we promised a 3-day fundraiser, and in order to keep it this short, we've got to make this goal. 888-408-9290 or kcbi.org is where you can give online. All right, Antonio's in with that first $100. Thank you. Okay, 900 to go, and we haven't even started the song yet. Not too shabby. Okay, this could be two people now giving $40 a month. You and one other person giving a $40 monthly gift. It could be nine people giving $100 or nine people giving $10 a month. We have to start the song. We have to keep moving forward. We're running out of time in the entire fundraiser. Just an hour and 45 minutes left to go. And we are quite a ways from the finish line. So you are needed right now. Here is your number, 888-408-9290. 888-408-9290 or kcbi.org. We're going to go ahead and play the song here. And just know we're $900 away. The $900 needs to come in before the last note of this song so we can stay on track. Okay, just so you know, now we're all on the same page. I'll give you the number of the website one more time that I promise we're going to start the song. $900 is the need during this song. 888-408-9290, 888-408-9290, or kcbi.org.
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1: Casting Crowns on KCBI. Hey, thank you for sharing your stories, for giving, and for praying for this fundraiser. It's almost over, a little more than an hour to go. And to just kind of pull back the curtain and be super transparent and honest, we have fallen quite a bit behind where things were expected to be at this point in the fundraiser. Yeah, we're still going to keep it just 3 days, and we won't pick up fundraising over the weekend or Monday, but we are behind quite a bit, several $1,000s at this point. And that's why we've been asking if there's one person who might have a legacy gift to share of $5,000 or $7,000 to help us make up the deficit that we experienced this afternoon. And you can do that with a quick call to 888-408-9290. That's 888-408-9290. Or you can give that gift online at kcbi.org. So we're trying to raise $1,000 during that one song. We heard from Antonio, who gave $100. Jennifer gave $20 a month, and that's a $250 gift. Jeremy popped in with $100. And then Brian jumped in with a single gift, too. And altogether, that turned out to be about halfway there. Just about $500. So we do need to make that up. If you could give maybe a $50 monthly gift, that would really, really help at this point as we continue moving forward through the fundraiser. We definitely have to make some strides in the next hour and a half or so. We do have a hard stop at 7 o'clock. Don't expect there to be any other challenges at all. So it's just up to your heart and knowing the value that KCBI brings to your family. Whether it's the joy of listening to your kids sing about Jesus in the back of the car, or the right song at the right time that helped you through a really tough time in your life, a teaching program that's helped you to connect the dots, or maybe it's been one of our free resources, like our Praying for Prodigals ebook or Prayers for Your Family. These devotionals are free because of families just like yours who give generously to keep KCBI strong. So we're just going to keep moving forward and just keep letting you know that there is a need. Right now, we're about $7,000 behind, and the fundraiser is over in just about an hour and a half. So we're going to try again, but this time to raise $2,000 during just one song. It is not impossible when you consider that you're listening right now and thousands of others are listening with you right now. The stumbling block kind of deal is the fact that only 3% of people will ever pick up the phone and go online and give, because you just have never done it before and it feels kind of awkward, and that's okay. We're asking you to maybe step out of your comfort zone, because everybody who gave at one time was a first-time giver. So maybe this could be your time, and you could just knock it out and get it out of the way, and then it will be the only time you're a first-time giver. We would love to hear from you right now. And there's a need to hear from you right now, too. Like I mentioned, about $7,000 behind where things should be this afternoon as we try to make it toward the finish line. We're not going to extend it a day. We promised we'd keep it a very short 3-day fundraiser. It'll be the shortest fundraiser you've ever been a part of. But your participation truly is needed. If you've given already, can we sincerely ask you to pray? Pray that the Lord would bring to the phone, to the website, to the radio ministry, those who can give and help out with a huge deficit that we're experiencing right now. If you haven't given yet, would you consider what God might have you and your family share? Something that He's shared with you. Maybe it's a $100 one-time gift. Maybe you have that legacy gift of $7,000 that you could help with. I know it sounds like an outrageous amount, but if you're the one who's been hanging on to that gift and now you're hearing it and thinking, wow, that's really what I had in mind, that's confirmation, would you not hesitate to call that in or give it online at kcbi.org? So yeah, I said we're going to just keep moving forward. Got a quick song from Pat Barrett for you right now at 888-408-9290. 888-408-9290. No one is on the phone right now, but you can change that. And we hope you will with your very best gift. Is it $7,000? Is it $100? Is it $36 a month? You are needed during this song. We're going to try to raise $2,000 during one song. What? Yes, during one song, we're going to try to raise $2,000. It's really going to help, and it can be done, but we need one person who's going to be the leader and start the ball rolling on the phone. Here's the number, 888-408-9290. Consider monthly giving, because you only give a little bit today, but your impact stretches across the next several months on KCBI. So consider monthly giving first if you can. 888-408-9290. 888-408-9290. No one on the line yet, and the need is to raise $2,000 during this very quick song here from Pat Barrett. We've got to start the song. We've got to keep moving forward. The entire fundraiser ends in an hour and a half, and we're about $7,000 behind right now. So every bit you give is making a huge difference. Just know that. 888-408-9290 or kcbi.org. And thank you so much.

I think deep down, we all have a desire to make a mark in our community and help it to be a better place and to serve our neighbors. And know this, when you partner with the ministry of KCBI, you're able to serve thousands of people all at the same time. And beyond that, you're able to help us to do some things that really make a difference to some very special neighbors. With your support, we have the hope to provide over 16,000 cold bottles of water to the unsheltered and displaced in North Texas and Central Texas during this summer. I was just thinking about how, I'll say it nicely. No, it wasn't like an argument. We had, my husband and I, we exchanged words. That's how I'll put it. We exchanged words because he played golf today and then decided to cut the lawn. And I was like, it's really hot. It's really hot. And, you know, that's, I mean, for us, we've got the AC. We can go in and we can go to the fridge and get a cold bottle of water. But for someone unsheltered in our community, living right down the street from us, staying under a bridge in a makeshift tent, for them to get a cold bottle of water from you, it makes a big difference. It's really hard to talk about Jesus to someone when they have unmet needs. So when you can give somebody something as basic as a drink of water, you can start opening up that conversation about why you've done that. And so that's our intention, over 16,000 bottled waters to be given out in the heat of the summer. And that is thanks to your support through the ministry of KCBI. We are really at risk of this hour not having the funding that it needs because we have fallen behind, like I mentioned, about $7,000. But we do have some friends who are helping. Gift from Mary of $10. Cindy gave $50. Martha gave $75. Thank you for that. It's truly going to take someone as well who has a legacy gift of maybe $5,000 or $6,000 or $7,000 to help us get back on track this afternoon. And we don't have a lot of time to get there because our three-day fundraiser is ending in an hour and a half. And I hope that we've really made it known to you that you are needed. If you have never given before, it's really easy. You go online at kcbi.org. It takes you about a minute and a half. That's it. And you give as quickly as you can type. If you would rather talk with someone and make the phone call, we're here for you. We are your local Christian radio station, so we have volunteers right down the hallway from right here in the community ready to take your call, 888-408-9290. So let's rally to the phones, friends. Let's do this. We need to stack up every single phone line right now. You have a heart for serving the homeless in our community. You have a heart for reaching those who feel hopeless and sharing the hope that can only come from Jesus. We know the way, and we want other people to know that He is the way. He is the light that can break through the darkness in this world right now that our kids and our spouses and ourselves are running into every single day. So let's do this. Let's make KCBI strong. Let's stomp our feet into the ground and put our hands on our hips and say, not on my watch. We are going to be a light in our community. So let's do this. Grab line number one, please, with your best gift. It's $100 a month. It's $10 a month. It's a $1,000 one-time gift. 888-408-9290. Maybe you have a challenge gift that you would like to give. 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It's late in the fundraiser. We've got to get this wrapped up at 7 o'clock tonight. And so with your support, we can make that happen. The phone lines are empty. We are waiting for line number one to ring with you on the other end. Here is your number, 888-408-9290. 888-408-9290. Going to play a very quick song here from Lincoln Brewster, and we're asking for your support during this song. 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One person with a $1,000 gift, one person with a $100 gift, and one person with a $10 monthly gift. Here we go. 888-408-9290.
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We wrap

Lincoln Brewster on KCBI. Yes, our quick three-day fundraiser is almost over. Hey, here's some really good news. If you've been listening for about the last 45 minutes, we are very far behind. We are experiencing a $7,000 deficit right now. It's nothing like we expected to happen here at the end of the fundraiser, but we told you it was going to be 3 days, not a week. Not a week and a half, not 2 weeks. It's going to be 3 days, and we are going to be wrapping up in just a little bit. So this is really, like, really, really, really good news. I want to share this with you. We have been given a challenge. There is someone who wants to help make up the deficit, and here's how it's happening. It's a very challengey challenge. It's almost a prickly challenge. This one's going to be intense, and we're going to need you. It's all hands on deck for this one. This is an all-in challenge, and this is what they've said. They said, okay, KCBI listeners, everybody together. There's thousands of people listening right now, by the way, which is great. KCBI listeners raise $3,000, and then they will drop in $3,000. But first of all, it's an all or nothing deal. If we don't raise the $3,000, we don't get the $3,000. So will you help raise the $3,000? Look at Michelle. The first $100 is already in. Thank you. All right. So this is the need. $2,900. And there's 15 minutes on the clock. Can you help out with this? All you have to do is give what you are planning to give now instead of waiting until, like, right before 7 o'clock when we end this thing. It's an all-or-nothing challenge. KCBI listeners must raise the first $3,000, now $2,900, because Michelle's already in with her $100. So if we could get 29 more people to give $100, maybe you can give $1,000 and take care of a huge chunk of this. $50 a month would really go a long way. But we only have 15 minutes, and we're going to start this clock here in just a second at 5:39. We're going to put 15 minutes on the clock. You, however, could start calling right now and get the ball rolling at 888-408-9290. Marilyn went online at KCBI.org. Thank you, Marilyn. There's another $100. Okay, so the need is shrinking, and we haven't even started the clock yet. We're starting at exactly 5:39. That's just seconds away. Now the need, $2,800. It's an all-or-nothing challenge. 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And this is going to be a significant help to what has been a really, really challenging afternoon. So here we go, friends. Are you in? We need you on line number one. 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The clock is ticking. It's 5:39. We have to raise the first $3,000 to get the all-in challenge of another $3,000 match. Let's go.

Well, he's a proud Texan. Micah Tyler on KCBI. That's Praise the Lord. And we're coming to the very, very end of our summer fundraiser. You know, it's only been three very quick days, and we are experiencing a deficit, but we've had a friend step in and give a challenge. This is an all or nothing challenge. They have tasked KCBI listeners to raise $3,000, and then they will drop in another $3,000 bonus. We are officially a tenth of the way there. We had Michelle and Marilyn and Cynthia all give $100 gifts. Thank you so much. But in all reality, this means we've got $2,700 to go, and we have to have it done in 15 minutes. The 15 minutes expires at 5:54. 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There is no safety net. You are it. Kendra, thank you. Another $100. All right. So in order to get all the way there now, KCBI is going to need $2,600 in the next 10 minutes. $2,600 in the next 10 minutes. And the quickest way we can do this is by giving you the number, letting us know that we are counting on you. All the gifts that we've had for about the last hour are coming in online. 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Now the need is $2,525. $2,525, and we have 10 minutes to do it. So let's go, friends. You are needed now. 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

on KCBI. Okay, we are seeing some progress here, friends. You know, the fundraiser's over in an hour, and we ran into a big stumbling block. Things kind of came to a screeching halt for a little while, and we found ourselves in a $7,000 deficit. And that's not a great place to be with only 1 hour left in our very short fundraiser. So a friend of the ministry is giving a challenge. It's an all-in challenge, and this is what they're saying. KCBI listeners,

0: 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We heard from Vicki, who gave $75. We heard from Ann, who gave $150. We heard from Luann, who gave $200. Here is the new total. Are you ready for the update? This is the new need. $2,100. This is looking really good. Just a little over $2,000 to go, and KCBI gets the bonus. Here's the tricky part. We only have 4 more minutes, and that's going to be one more song. That's it. So if you have thought about giving and you hadn't had a chance to, the fundraiser is ending at 7. We promised to keep it a 3-day on-air fundraiser, not a week, not half a week even, just 3 days. So we need your support. We've got to get this challenge. We're at risk of losing $3,000 if we can't find support for $3,000 to match it first. So we're $2,100 away. Whew, one song to go. Is there one person who can give a $2,100 gift? We're truly at risk of losing this $3,000 bonus. It's all or nothing in this challenge. And people can give a challenge any way they want to. And this is the way that they have decided to do it. It's very motivating. Thank you for that call. It's going to take more than one person. Can we get you on the line? 3 minutes left. $2,100 is what is keeping us from a $3,000 bonus right now. Please give as you can. And please give quickly. KCBI.org or 888-408-9290. 888-408-9290 or kcbi.org. This is the final song in the challenge. We're $2,100 away.
1: How many times can you hear the same lie before you start to believe it?

It's a song like that that provides a lifeline to so many people. KCBI, welcome in. It is our summer fundraiser. It's been really quick, just 3 days, and it is just about over in 1 hour. Thank you to John, who gave a $100 gift. Thank you to Shirley, who jumped in with a $50 gift, taking down the need to just $1,950 in order to get the $3,000 bonus. Now, this is what we know. There is one person on the phone. One person on the phone right now. If the gift on the other end of the line right now, and maybe you want to tag along on this really quick and grab a phone line. We're $1,950 away from the $3,000 bonus. This is what happened a little while ago. We were running into a huge deficit, so we had a friend pop in and say, I want to do an all or nothing challenge. Let's raise up KCBI listener support of $3,000, and then their family will pop in another $3,000. It is all or nothing. So if the $1,950 does not come in, KCBI also does not get the $3,000 bonus. Okay, someone just came through online with a $10 monthly gift. That's another $120. All right. So now the need is $1,830. $1,830. There's Kathy with $25 online at kcbi.org. Now the need is $1,805. Okay, let's do this. Let's cut the music here real quick. And let's just start a timer. And let's put, we're going to put 30 seconds on the timer. And we're going to give you a chance to get connected in 30 seconds. In those 30 seconds, all the gifts that get connected have to add up to $1,805. Or KCBI will lose the $3,000 bonus. And we need this bonus because the fundraiser is over in exactly 1 hour. I know you appreciate that we've been able to cut it down and keep it to just 3 days instead of an extensively long fundraiser. And we want to be able to do this, but we have to reach this total. So let's put 30 seconds on the clock. Let's start this timer. Please call, give now, get connected, 888-408-9290. 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

There is a reminder of hope in every song you listen to on KCBI. And to keep that going, it's our very, very quick and short summer fundraiser that's over in less than 1 hour. When the on-air portion ends, we will not pick it back up on Saturday or Sunday or Monday. This is going to be it. And we had fallen pretty far behind a couple of hours ago, and it just kind of kept on lingering. So we had a friend who posed a challenge, and it was an all-or-nothing challenge. And those can be kind of tricky, because if we didn't raise up the first $3,000 with KCBI listeners, we would have lost the other $3,000 bonus. And I'll let you know how things were shaking out. We had a friend who gave $200, and that took things down to the need of just $1,950. Then we had another friend, who Kendra, who gave $28 a month, and that is a $300 gift. Then we had a friend in the community give a $1,000 gift. Then Walt stepped in with $2,000. And then Robert came in with $100. And you did it. You did it. You did it. You did it, and you did it just in time. Now, there is one more goal to meet before we wrap up the fundraiser. It's the final goal of the hour. And surprisingly enough, we're already almost about halfway there. The goal is $6,000 for the whole hour. I know. It sounds like it's a lot to me too, except for the fact that we're more than halfway there already. So what's needed is actually $2,400, $2,400. And this could happen with one person giving a $100 monthly gift and a handful of other friends giving $10 a month. And we would ask you to consider monthly giving first. That way, you leave a lot less on the table today. Instead of a big chunk, it's a smaller chunk. And then your impact is spread out throughout the next several months with KCBI. And that's very helpful, because we have monthly bills just like you do at home. The Wi-Fi, the electricity, all these kinds of things. And they really do add up every month. So your monthly giving really helps towards that. Please consider that. We're looking for two quick calls to get the hour started off. 888-408-9290. If you have not had a chance to give yet, I wanted to let you know that we are in the final minutes. The final minutes of the entire on-air fundraiser. I'm sure you appreciate the fact that instead of being a week long or a 2 week long fundraiser, that we've only taken 3 days to raise the need to keep KCBI strong throughout the summer months. So, that being said, knowing that there's only about 49 minutes left in the whole fundraiser, it's going to take two quick calls during this song. We need to raise $500 during this one song, okay? This is two people giving $25 a month. And all you leave behind today is that initial $25. Can KCBI count on you? It could be five people with a one-time $100 gift, but we have not seen that during just one song. So can we do something special here? It's 3 minutes and 29 seconds. That's how long the song is. Would you get the ball rolling and be the first one to get on the phone and say, okay, this is a no-brainer. We listen to KCBI every day. We've never given before, and we're going to start. And $25 a month, I've got the first 25 today. If that is your attitude, would you be the first one to call right now? 888-408-9290. 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It's really quick, too. It takes 90 seconds. KCBI.org. KCBI.org. But we need some friends jumping in during this song. We have to raise $500 during this one song. $500. 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
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We need to raise $500 in just one song. 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KCBI.org, or call during this very quick song, 888-408-9290. Thank you. I got it.

Cody Carnes on KCBI as we get ready to wrap up our summer fundraiser, just minutes away from our hard stop at 7 o'clock. We promised we would keep it 3 days, and that's what we're going to do, no matter what happens at the end of this hour. But we are hoping for amazing success. Let me give you the number, because something really special is happening right now. We're trying to raise $500 during that song, and I know we still have one more person on the phone, but your gift right now could make all the difference. Here's the number, 888-408-9290, 888-408-9290. You can also give very quickly online at kcbi.org or in the KCBI mobile app. That's kcbi.org. So we played the Cody Carnes song, very quick song, and we're trying to raise $500 during that song. We heard from Joe, and this is why we mention, if you can give a monthly gift, please consider that first, because you leave a little bit with KCBI today, but your gift stretches out and has an impact over several months, which is wonderful. So Joe decided to give the gift of $25 a month, which is a $300 gift. Okay, that took us more than halfway to where things needed to be during that song. Then we heard from Sam, who gave a $50 gift. Thank you. We're still waiting for one more person to get off the phone, but it looks like we're only $150 away. And I can't rush the phone call process, so I can't see. I'm very anxious about that. Maybe you could slip in online at kcbi.org and in just 1 minute be able to give your gift towards the need of $500 in that 1 3.5 minute song. kcbi.org. Now we have to keep moving very quickly, because we literally have a little more than 30 minutes left in the whole fundraiser. And like I said, we promised it wouldn't be a week, it wouldn't be a week and a half, it wouldn't be 2 weeks, it would be just 3 days this time around. And I know you've appreciated that too, but it really does take everyone pitching in to keep KCBI strong. The legacy of this radio ministry celebrating 50 years, that's really special, especially when you consider the other local Christian radio stations in our community have gone away. And that's been a really, really sad thing. Other stations that had teaching pastors and encouraging music, they didn't make it financially. There wasn't the support. When we tell you that we are listener supported and there is no safety net, that's no joke. That's really the way a lot of Christian radio stations operate. And we've been here for 50 years serving in DFW, now serving in Central Texas, and now serving in far North Texas as well. God is blessing this ministry, and he's using your prayers and your gifts to make that happen. So let's not let up this afternoon. We still have a long way to go. The phone number to give right now, and by the way, what is needed right now is $1,000 during one song. $1,000. Yes, that sounds like a lot if it was just up to you, but it's not. There are thousands of people listening right now, and if everybody just does a little something, we'll get there. So please consider what you can do. But we also have the duty of asking you to please consider it quickly, because we have to keep moving forward. The fundraiser will end at 7 o'clock. So you are needed now. Here's the number, 888-408-9290. Come on, moms and dads who love the fact that your kids have something pure and good to listen to on the radio. Come on, students who will be away from home and will have a little taste of home because you can take the KCBI app with you wherever you go. How about teachers? How about pastors in the community? How about those who really want to see our families nurtured with a local Christian radio station? We're going to be out there at the back-to-school get-togethers. We're going to be out there at the concerts. We're going to be out there when we need bottles of water handed out to the unsheltered in our community. That's what we do as your local Christian radio station. So please come to the aid of the funding to make sure the need is met to keep KCBI strong. Here is your number one last time. We're trying to raise $1,000 over this next song. And if everybody listening right now just gave $5, that would be amazing. We'd be there.
But that doesn't happen because people are busy or don't think it's, you know, their time to give, or there are a lot of different reasons that we can give. But the bottom line is you are needed. If you are listening right now, if you hear me right now, you are the one that's needed. And I'm sure it feels awkward for the very first time to give. It did for me too. But when you hear the stories of someone's life being changed because of a radio ministry and you give to it, that is a great feeling. And God has wired us to feel good about that. I know it. So here's the number. The need is $1,000 right now. $1,000. And that's as plain as we can put it. Here's how you get through. KCBI.org or 888-408-9290. There is no one on the phone. We have 38 minutes left in the fundraiser, and you are needed. 888-408-9290. 888-408-9290 or kcbi.org. Josh, we see your $100 gift. Thank you so much.

Oh, don't mind me. I'm just over here mathing. Trying to get it all figured out for you where we need to be by the end of the hour to hit the final goal of the hour. This is the last goal of the hour. Right now, we're about $2,000 away. Just slightly under $2,000. Now, you may realize, or maybe you don't, if you just recently started listening, or maybe just recently started listening to Christian radio, sometimes fundraisers go on for 2 weeks. And then we have done longer fundraisers this time of the year too, but this time we decided to cut it down for you to just 3 very short days. But in order to be able to do this, the goals were a little bit higher and a little bit more intense. We promised a hard stop at 7 o'clock tonight, and that's 30 minutes away. So we're going to have to raise at least $2,000 during the next couple of songs to make sure we stay on track. And I'm wondering who we can count on to kind of get the ball rolling and get things started. With your support, we plan on providing over 16,000 cold bottles of water to unsheltered and displaced Texans this hot summer. That's really special. And you can only do that when you're a local Christian radio station. You can listen on Spotify and your smart speaker, but they can't hand a cold bottle of water in Jesus' name to somebody who really needs a drink on a hot summer day. They can't give a blanket and some sweatpants to someone who is finding shelter in an ice storm. But you can, and you did, and you have, and you continue to do. And when we link arms and partner together, these amazing things happen. But we can't do it without you, too. Now, you may want to share Jesus with thousands of people at the same time, but there's no megaphone even that can do that. But when you give through the ministry of KCBI, because we can't do it without you, that partnership makes it happen. And every day, 150,000 people are listening to KCBI. And they get these messages that become a lifeline. So would you help to make sure the funding is here to keep KCBI strong? We've got to raise $2,000 in just 2 songs. And we're going to start this challenge here very quickly. It would be really lovely to have at least one person on the phone saying, okay, you can count on something. We're not going to have a goose egg here. We're going to have something and I'm going to provide it. So what will it be? We're going to kick off a 2-song, $2,000 challenge here. Are you ready? 888-408-9290. Still no one on the phone. As soon as it rings, you'll hear it too. 888-408-9290. 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It's a 2-song, $2,000 challenge. This will help us get to this hour's goal. 888-408-9290. Line number 1 is on. Thank you. 29 minutes left in the entire on-air fundraiser. You are needed now. 888-408-9290. KCBI.org is where you can give online. Here is song number 1 of our 2-song $2,000 challenge. Can you give the whole $2,000? Can you give $100? Can you give $25 a month? That would be very helpful.

Redman, also known as song number one of our two-song $1,000 challenge. It's on. We are coming to the very end of the fundraiser, about 25 minutes left. And yeah, trying to raise $2,000 in just two songs. That was song number one. We know there is still one person on the phone wrapping up their gift right now. We know Brenda gave $10 a month. That's $120. We had another friend give $100. So far we are $220 in, which is really great. And we have one song to go. And we're just going to go very quickly because time is running out and we have to keep moving forward. Please give your best gift right now. You are needed. 888-408-9290, 888-408-9290, or kcbi.org.

0: I just wanted to give you a little of my testimony, but I recently, like a few years ago, completely changed my music, listening to nothing but worship music, and it's made a huge, huge impact in my life. You know, music is just sometimes feeds our soul every day, and you know, when I used to listen to just like secular music, like it wasn't feeding my soul. And then, you know, I was like, let me just make a change. And I did. And it's completely like, it changes my mood. It changes my praise every day. Makes me want to praise every day, every minute, every hour. And it's just great to always have just God with you always.
1: Yeah, it feels so great to be able to listen and find encouragement and be brought into a deeper relationship with Jesus. And this is the thing, you can be assured that thousands of people are experiencing hope at exactly the same time you are when you get that message that feeds your soul. 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That's why we're having this very quick summer fundraiser to make sure that the next several months are fully funded and we can go into the community and continue to share Jesus. And we're able to do that very personally, go into the community. 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Because we are right here in the community, we get to go to the back to school events and the vacation Bible schools. We get to go record school children in Texas for a very special podcast that's called Verse of the Day Kids. We physically go to the schools and make these recordings and meet the children and the teachers and sometimes the parents. And this is the kind of thing that only a local Christian radio station can do. So if you're all about that, the way that we're able to link arms and support our community when there is a need, would you give right now in KCBI's time of need? 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Thank you so much to Christy, who gave the $2,000 needed. Thank you so much. Thank you to Rhonda, giving $500. Rhonda's an FTG, first-time giver. Hey there, Rhonda, thank you. Dan and Kathy, each giving a $50 gift. All right, the minutes are in the teens now. This is it, about 15 minutes to go before the whole fundraiser wraps up. And we're looking for another $3,000 in support before we wrap up. We did not expect to have the huge deficit we had in the 4 o'clock hour. It was pretty tough. And from then on, we fell far behind and ended up with about a $7,000 deficit. So we're just going to get as far as we can. We may not get all the way there, but the on-air part of our fundraiser is ending at 7 o'clock as promised. So would you help out where you can? If your best gift is $10 a month, maybe you want to join Christy in a larger gift like $2,000 or $3,000 or $5,000. 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Would you give right now? 888-408-9290. 15 minutes left before the whole on-air fundraiser ends. 888-408-9290 or kcbi.org. 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God can do so much with the bits and pieces that we're able to put together to give. He will. It's all about how you give with your heart. 888-408-9290, 888-408-9290 or kcbi.org.

a friend of mine sent me that song to my phone when I was going through a really tough time. And it's songs like that that not only stand the test of time, but they have the power to comfort and meet us right where we are in our time of crisis. And when you listen to KCBI and you hear that right song at just the right time, you got to know it's a God wink. It's a gift for your heart. Want to thank some friends who are making it happen. Patricia, who just gave a $600 gift. Thank you. Andra just gave $100. Melody also gave $100. Mark and Connie, thank you for your $25 gift. Amelia giving a $500 gift. Now, there is room for you. We are trying to raise $3,000 before the end of the hour, and I'm adding things up. That's 1,100, 12, 13. Wow, we're almost halfway there. Can you believe it in one song? That was amazing. All right, so we've got another $1,700 to raise before the end of the hour, the end of the fundraiser. We're 12 minutes away. Two on the line right now. Would you join on the phone right now? 888-408-9290. 888-408-9290. 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This is where we stand right now. We're trying to raise $3,000 before the end of the hour. We're almost halfway there. $1,700 to go. So let's play another song, give you a chance to call and be a part of this powerful movement in our state, what God is doing through the ministry of KCBI with your prayerful and financial giving. 888-408-9290. 888-408-9290. 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

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Lord, we just lift up the remainder of the fundraising days to you. Father, we thank you for everybody who has given financially. We thank you for everyone who has prayed for this ministry. We thank you for everyone working behind the scenes that put together all that it takes to do such a fundraiser, especially in just three quick days. God, we pray your blessings over this ministry in the future. We pray that those who are being served, those hearts that are being opened to Jesus, God, we pray for fruit to be born out of these new relationships with Jesus. God, we thank you for everything that you do through this ministry. Thank you for letting us be any small part of it. And we thank you in Jesus' name. Amen. So, okay, there is someone on the phone right now. We're very grateful, hoping it's that $100 gift. Thank you for an anonymous friend who gave $1,000, Miriam who gave $200, Amelia who gave $500. We're very, very close to a $10,000 hour. Now, as you know, the on-air part of the fundraiser is ending at 7 o'clock tonight, as promised. You still have a chance to give through the end of the month. We'll have the phone lines open for a little while. You can always give online at kcbi.org or as you're listening through the KCBI app this weekend. Thank you. Thank you for giving. Thank you for praying. And thank you for being a part of what God continues to do through the ministry of KCBI.

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2: 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Jesus suffered immense mistreatment, yet his ministry of compassion modeled for us the truth from Acts 20, verse 35. It is more blessed to give than receive. And while you're reaching out to give, God is reaching in to give your heart the miracle of healing.
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4: There's a common trait among those